0: Five, third, Profligate, eight, Geordie Charles, Graham Begg. Fourth, six, Portinari. Blake Shin for Team Hayes. Couple of runs from the back making up good ground, particularly the six. Three quarters of a length and a quarter. They've clocked 1:23.26, 1:23.26, 9:10.5 and 6 on the 1,000 Guineas Prelude.
1: Okay, Matt, thank you. And here's Gabby on the pony with our winning jock.
2: Way to break your maiden, isn't it? What a tough win by this girl.
3: Yeah, group two to break your maiden, very good. Yeah, congratulations to all connections. She's a nice filly. She's got a good racing style. She put herself up on speed over just short of 1,200 last start, so we were keen to make use of her barrier speed, control the race. Rail out 10 probably assisted us a bit, but she fended off the second horse well, so it was a tough effort.
2: What's she got to do, do you think, to get 1,600? How does she travel for you?
3: She will get it. She'll have to... Yeah, I thought she relaxed quite well then. She's a bit fresh first up. She had a bit more fitness on her side and probably a little bit more of a lid on her. Prove that today and up to a mile, I think, will only suit.
1: Ellerslie next. That was Ethan Brown. They're loading at Ellerslie.
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1: Now, just a quick heads up, I'm only able to give you a result at Ellerslie for the next. I've just had a technical hitch and I'm going to give you a result at Ellerslie Race 8 in just a moment. At Caulfield, number 9, Ice Lady, Ethan Brown, $8 and $2.35 it paid. Number 10, Saintly Dancer at $2.10. 5, Profligate at $1.50 and 6, Portinari. The Quinella, $28. The Exacta, $49. The Trifecta, $175. And the first four, $690. $19 for 9:10.5 and 6, and the running double at Caulfield on 6 and 9 has paid $58. Take a break on race day. I will give you a result at Ellerslie for race number 8 of the afternoon, and in 2 minutes or 3 minutes from now, we've got the third this afternoon at Morfettville.
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Okay, welcome back to Race Day. Shortly to Morfettville, race three of the afternoon, and at Morfettville in the third with Bet365. The favourite is pretty firm at $2.30. It did get into 2.10, and that's number six, Light the Night, Jason Holder. 3.60 on the second line, number one, the Cosmic One, Benny Price, and Four Jacks on Ice is at $5, just in from six at the moment. They're your top three with Bet365. And wider than that, they're not really interested. Now, at Ellerslie, Top Shelf, which Mark Clayton tipped, it's paid $6.50 and $2.20. Michael McNabb, number two, Reward Smile, $3.20. It's a photo for the Further Miners, third and fourth at Ellerslie. So the two times we went to Mark Clayton for NZ Racing today, he tipped both of his on-top selections to wins. Top Shelf, that's the better of the two, at $6.50, and they're getting very close at Morfettville. After Morfettville, it's Echuca with Rick McIntosh. Rick selections in race number three, 8, 4 and 7. He had a scratching case.

0: out, I believe, earlier. But I'll have a quick look there for you. At Echuca in the third. The favourite at $2.30 is number four. Precambrian, which is Celine Gaudray, 2.30 and pretty steady. Number 12, Under Control, Neil Farley's at $4.80 and it's steady too. And 11, Thinking Positive, Fred Kersley, $5.50 and it's also pretty steady. So look at the bigger numbers for you. A little bit of money in a couple of points. 11 into 9 is Rough Act, Brad Rewilla. Number 5, just a little nibble, 17 into 13 for Fantastic Beast as well. So 5 and 2, perhaps at a bit of value, are moving. But the favourite is the 4, Precambrian. Now, the Farrier is at work at Morfettville, so there's going to be a delay there.
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1: The Jubali Dynasty. Dominant, dynamic, and now the next generation. 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By the best. 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

0: Okay, at Morfordville, we're just coming up to a minute past start time, and right on the back of this, it'll be a very quick throw straight out to Rickett Echuca. So you need to get prepared there. A little bit of late money for thinking positive. Number 11, Fred Kersley at Echuca now. Here's Morfordville. This is race three.
1: Number three. Here at Morfordville, beautiful afternoon in Adelaide, 26 degrees. It's a beautiful weekend. We've got racing at Mount Gambier tomorrow. Be similar weather down there as well. So Jacks on Ice goes in, and we're all in now. So the red light's on, set to run. Light the Night, the favourite, drawn down low. And we're racing, perfect line out, and Light the Night jumped okay. The Cosmic One, Teardrop Rotation go forward, and so does Jacks on Ice. And Jacks on Ice will head off Teardrop Rotation. The Cosmic One's going to park third. Light the Night's burrowing through on the inside to be fourth, and back in fifth placing Dancing Storm. A length away to Jack the Lad, and two back to Dark and Confidential. Jacks on Ice led, and led by a length and a half off the back. Second placing the Cosmic One, he travels sweetly enough here. Two back to Light the Night. He's travelling third inside of Teardrop Rotation. A length and a half away in the field to Dancing Storm. Jack the Lad is snitching runs on the fence, and last is Dark and Confidential. So Jack's on Ice. He was replated prior to the race, and he sped up towards the bend a length in front. Second, the Cosmic One. Light the Night's travelling well third. Then Teardrop Rotation, 400 metres to go. The Cosmic One gets alongside Jack's on Ice. Light the Night. Holder's about to angle into the clear on him. He's got two lengths to make up. Then Teardrop Rotation, the Cosmic One went for home. Now comes Light the Night. It's starting to stoke up, then Dancing Storm. The Cosmic One's in front. We know he's a bit of a fighter. We know he's a bit of a winner, and he just kept on fighting. He's a very, very good horse. The Cosmic One held Light the Night under the big weight, and he wins again. Four in a row. That was impressive. Dancing Storm or Dark and Confidential, I think, third, fourth. Close up to Teardrop Rotation. Then Jack the Lad, and Jack's on Ice last. In. Oh, I think we're going to see him over the border very, very soon. The Cosmic One for Ben Price and Travis Dowdle. He just keeps on winning. He's got a bit of class about him too, I reckon, the Cosmic One. Four in a row. Travis Dowdle, Ben Price combining, has simply held the others at bay under the big weight. And you could see Ben Price give him a little pat on the head after the line. Job done. Under the big weight, he's a good horse. 6 second Light the Night. We had the pull and the weights, but he just couldn't reel in the Cosmic One. And five Dancing Storm gets third. It's one.

0: 6 and 5, 7 is 4th tier.
1: 1, 6, 5 and 7 confirmed by Tim. 1, 6, 5 and 7. Those numbers at Ellerslie took a while, but it's 7, 2, 9, 6 if you did have a bet there. 7, 2, 9 and 6. Number 7, Top Shelf. The winner, 6.50 and 2.20. Number 2, Reward Smile, 3.20. 9, Whiskey and Roses, $3.50. And 6, Arabian Songbird. Quinella, 31. Exacta, $56. Trifecta, $726. And the first four, $3,478. 7, 2, 9, 6, Ellerslie. More at Morfettville next. But here's a Echuca with Rick McIntosh.
2: Beautiful spring day. Set for the third at Echuca. Down to the post and one, 2,112. They're off thanks to O'Connor's case. And Thinking Positive jumped out quite well. So also on the inside with it was All Too Swift. They're sharing the pace at the moment from Ideas Galore, who's looking for a sit, and Julep is wider out. Next in the field then was Fighting Beast along the rails from Under Control Rough Act. No speed on here. Precambrian fighting the rider back second last, and last of all, two lengths away was Doppio. So they swing out of the straight in the third of the day at not much more than a canter here. All Too Swift led Thinking Positive. Julep's three wide around Ideas Galore and Fighting Beast. Then two lengths further back, two Under Control, Rough Axe on the rails, two to Precambrian, who's settled better now as the speed goes on a little, and Doppio the inside is next. Julep, Kia McRedmond, was just waiting for the speed to come out of the race, and he took that mare to the top now by two lengths, Thinking Positive, and they've put some speed on here. All Too Swift, the inside third. Three lengths away at the 1,200 to Ideas Galore, ahead to Fighting Beast, and a length and a half Under Control. They're followed next in the field by Rough Act. Two lengths away behind it was Precambrian, and last of all on the inside was Doppio. So they're past halfway at the 1,000 metre mark, and Julep is the leader by a length on Thinking Positive, who travelled sweetly second. All Too Swift is third. Ideas Galore neck away, it's outside fourth, and then Under Control and Fighting Beast. Precambrian settled much better now. It's going sweetly, but third from the back over Rough Act, and last of all was still Doppio. So Julep brings them down the side, although Thinking Positive had travelled up on the outside and was going the better and got a head or a neck in front of Julep, and there who's battling three lengths to Ideas Galore. They're followed then by Under Control, Precambrian to the outside, and then All Too Swift. Thinking Positive led for home from Ideas Galore. Julep down on the rails, then Under Control and Precambrian. Thinking Positive, though, a length and a half in front. Under Control, the outside of Ideas Galore, and Precambrian. Precambrian winding up, and then Julep still Thinking Positive, Under Control and Precambrian. It's leaving its run late, but it's coming. The favourite will get there on the outside. Precambrian ran to the lead, beat Under Control, maybe Thinking Positive third in a photo over the fast finishing Rough Act, and the rest plotted Ideas Galore, Fighting Beast, Julep, All Too Swift, and last over was Doppio. Precambrian wins down the outside, number three, outstays them. Celine Gaudray for Mark Walker at Cranbourne, a four-year-old brand gelding by So You Think from Splendido. Celine Gaudray making a rare trip to the provincials on a Saturday to get her eye in for the big spoils in Melbourne Town. And she lands a winner here with Precambrian, timing her run to perfection for the Tiakel Precambrian Racing Partnership.
1: So more to come there. Morfettville, 1, 6, 5 and 7. They're loading in Sydney for race 5, which is the first of the features. It's the Group 3 Bill Ritchie Handicap. And with Bet365 at $3.80, number 1, Headley Grange, Adam Hieronymus is a slight drifting favourite. Ahead of 60s, number 8, Tom Berry, $4.40 out to $4.60. The couple of movers at a bit of value have been 4, linebacker Zach Lloyd, and 6, Formal Display with Braith Knock on board. Both of those at a bigger price have been trimming up a bit. At Morfettville, number 1, the Cosmic One, Ben Price, $4.20 and $2. 6, Light the Night, $1.50. No Third Div, number 5, Dancing Storm, and 7, Teardrop Rotation. Quinella, $4. Exacta, $9. Trifecta, $36. And the first 4, $118. 1, 6, 5, 7 at Morfettville. The running double, 6 and 1, $12. I'll give you Echuca next, but they're nearly set in Sydney. Echuca, 4, 12, 11 and 5. Here's Randwick, the Bill Ritchie.
3: There's the light, and we're ready to run. First leg of the Big Six for the small jackpot today, and they're off and racing. Taken left the gates quite well. 60s nicely out.

0: Right up there as well as Machelade pushing through, and it's going to lead now from General Salute, followed by 60's Form on Display, and Hedley Grange goes to a clear fifth. Couple off the lone backer on the outside of Altoff, taken back now to sit in advance of Palmetto, and Anna McCore is back last of all. Machelade shows the way by a length and a half. General Salute, followed then by 60 plonked down on the rails. Hedley Grange one out, one back, and cast three wide. There is Formal Display inching into a more prominent position. So Hedley Grange now fifth. Further back to lone backer on the outside of Altoff. Then came Taken from Palmetto and Anna McCore last of all. 600 to go. Machelade by three quarter. General Salute just nudged a little bit to stay in touch as they travel to the turn. 60s is loaded up on the inside of Hedley Grange. Then Formal Display, lone backer, Altoff in a tricky position, and Schiller's looking for an out. Machelade being tested by General Salute. Hedley Grange squeezing into the clear. 60's every hope on the fence. Inside the 150, Machelade still bobbing. General Salute knuckling down now. General Salute moved up to Machelade, and General Salute won the Bill Ritchie. A half length to Machelade. Hedley Grange third. Followed then by linebacker. Formal Display. 60's every hope. Altoff didn't close off. Taken's run on quite well at the end, and Palmetto was one of the last ones to finish. General Salute at odds, striking first up. Tim Clark for Jill Ryan, Sterling Alexio. The two leaders had it all the way. Hedley Grange couldn't pick up with a big weight today. Linebacker ran on nicely, but General Salute first up. His fifth win now from 20 starts. He won both his trials leading up to this. And today he celebrates his first win at Randwick, General Salute. A six-year-old gelding by Russian Revolution at a Star Salute. Machelade running a very cheeky race today, paying $2.90. Hedley Grange, $1.50. Linebacker will get up and finish in fourth. Time.
1: 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Number 12, Under Control, $1.70. 11, Thinking Positive at $2.40. And 5, Rough Act. The Quinella, $4.90. Exacta, $9.20. The Trifecta, $44. And the first four, $176. 4.12, 11, 5. The Running Double, 10 and 4. That's paid $242 at Echuca. When we go back to Echuca, Rick McIntosh's selections there, a 5, 1, 8 and 2. If you'd like his quaddy numbers, grab a pen. I'm about to give them to you. At Randwick, number 3, General Salute. Tim Clark, $12.80 and $3. Number 10, Machelade at $3.10. 1, Hedley Grange, $1.50 and 4, Linebacker. The Quinella, $72, Exacta, $126. The Trifecta, $469. And the first 4, 3.10, 1.4, $2,116. The Running Double at Randwick on 17 and 3, paid $68. There's been a couple of roughies getting home. Echuca, quaddy numbers in the next first leg of the quaddy race 4, the next race. Rick went 5, 1, 8 and 2. 5, 1, 8, 2. Second leg, 5, 9, 8 and 4. 5, 9, 8, 4. Third leg, 2, 4, 5 and 6. 2, 4, 5, 6. And he's coming home with his best value bet of the race day there. 1 to beat 3, 10 and 9. He liked the one at value. 1, 3, 10 and 9. They're the quaddy numbers from Rick McIntosh. Good luck. Back next on race day with the fourth this afternoon at the Gold Coast.
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0: Number 10, Strada Varenna is the favourite at the Gold Coast at $2.70 with Bet365. It's in from $3.60 and they're liking it. Bella Youngbury is on board. She's had a blinder of a week. Number 11, Canal is Michael Rodden. It's been $3.50 out to $4.20 on the second line of betting. And $5.50 this morning into $4.80 now. Just a little tune-up for Limbs Shivano, number 2, with Ben Osmond on board. And that is a pickup ride for Ben today. Berezka is the best of the rest. Ryan Maloney, number 5, and it's just drifting a bit. $4.60 out to $6. 13 into 11, Dark Arts, number 7. Emily Posman has just trimmed up just a little bit at a bit of extra value. After the Gold Coast, it's Caulfield, race 5, with Matt Hill as the features continue there. It's the Group 3 Caulfield Guineas Prelude for the Colts and Geldings. It's worth $300,000. Matt's selections in that race are 5 to beat 2, 3 and 7. And with Bet365 in that feature, Three Blind Rays, Blake Shin is your favourite. Pretty steady too. Rock steady at $2.50. Number 5, Wolf Gap is Ethan Brown, who just had a winner. It's been $2.80, just out to 3. And then number 2, American Eagle, Mark Zara, $4.80, out to $5.50. It's on the drift just a little bit. Alchemistic, Linda Meach, opened at $19. They wound it into 15 pretty smartly this morning. And from there, it's coming to 12. So number 9, Alchemistic, Linda Meach, is seeing some support. It's by Seamus Award. And the best of the others, 15 out to 19 for Sarah Fox, which is number 7, Declan Bates. Yeah, the one that catches the eye a bit there is Alchemistic. But having said that, Blind Rays is the favourite at $2.50. That's shortly at Caulfield. And I'll get the best of the yard with Amy and Clint for you shortly on race day. But for now, it is back to the Gold Coast.
1: 2, Strada Varenna. And the ex-Singapore galloper, Lim Shivano, has been a trim up at every call, 5 down to 370. The Paul Snowden visitor, Canal, bringing New South Wales form's been a drifter. It's out a full point now from 360 to 460. And the other significant drifter is Berezka, who was a big winner here at the Gold Coast under the lights a couple of weeks ago. It's out to as much as $7 from $4.20. So this has become a good betting duel between the favourite Strada Varenna and Lim Shivano, who went around at big odds first up for Kelly Sweeter, the ex-Singapore Hong Kong galloper, but his trials had been good. He just found the 1,000 a touch too sharp. He's got to an extra 200 metres today, a slightly awkward draw. Ben Osmond, the pickup ride. But he will appreciate the extra 200, Lim Shivano, as Rose of Shiraz goes up. Trialled recently behind Spicy Martini, who's going to line up in the shorts in a few hours' time in Sydney. Moscow Circus coming along, Lim Shivano, and Show 'em How. And we'll be on our way for the fourth, in front of one of the bigger pink ribbon race day crowds that we've had for a number of years, with such perfect weather here on the coast. All in now, set to run. Ready at the 1,200 metres, Strada Varenna in the white and pink jacket. Racing now. And Cadell was out the back at the start with Dark Arts. One of the first to begin was Strada Varenna, showing speed underneath as Mercian. Just off those, Berezka and Rose of Shiraz, their Moscow Circus. And Cadell was able to pick up to be centre field the rails. Two lengths away to Lion Class, Dark Arts. Another 2.5, Lim Shivano, then Love Rat. And Show 'em How has gone back to a clear last. They're down the side of the track. And it's Mercian in front at the 700 metres mark, leading by half a length. And the gallop controlled here. Strada Varenna Park second. 1.5 away. Berezka third. Rose of Shiraz travels fourth. Canella's three back the inside fifth, covered up by Moscow Circus. Then Lion Class. Dark Arts behind those. Then Lim Shivano with about 9 lengths to make up. Show 'em How and Love Rat is last. Strada Varenna's after Mercy and at the top of the straight. A length away. Berezka in third into the clear. Then Rose of Shiraz. Further back, Moscow Circus. Lim Shivano not doing enough. Strada Varenna 100 metres left the run, about a length clear, but Berezka is coming now. Berezka's after Strada Varenna, and Berezka's going to go a bit the better. Berezka won it, beat Strada Varenna, beat it about a head in the end. It did rally back the inside horse.

0: But Maresca, just a bit the better late. Photo third, Cadella Mercian, further back behind those dark arts. Then came Rose of Shiraz, Lim Shivano, Moscow Circus, Lion Class, Love Rat, and Show 'em Howl, always rearward. Maresca, number five, Ryan Maloney, and Kieran Maher has just swept around Strada Verena's heel.
1: 5, 10, and a photo. Impossible to read those saddle cloths today in sunshine at the Gold Coast. The saddle cloths are pale pink and the numbers are white. Just impossible to read them. 5, Maresca at $6.60 and $1.90. Number 10, Strada Verena at $1.20. More to come there. Here's the best of the yard at Caulfield with Clint and Amy.
2: Likes of Helmut and Anachiever have done the double. In more recent times, we've seen Private Life and Super Seth contest the Prelude before winning the Group 1 Caulfield Guineas come October. Hutch, your numbers for the second of our Preludes.
3: I'm trusting the form from Sandown, of course, and you mentioned the race to McKenzie. Looks a good form reference. I think they'll run 1-2 here, Blind Race, Wolf Gap. Gee, I thought the winner was good, so he's hard to knock. American Eagles, 2 from 2, and the other one that I threw in, Valisar. I feel that, on the back of one failed effort where the pattern wasn't exactly on side, he could also run a bit of a race here. 3-5, 2-8.
4: Good race this. Lots of very nice horses made it difficult for me to try and pick just one. I'm going to go American Eagle. I think he just presents so well, this horse. He's been doing everything right. He's unbeaten at this point in time. Goes wet to dry, that's the only sort of concern, but I thought he presented in beautiful order. Of the rest, I think Wolf Gap, he's a real eye-catching horse. I love him a lot. I just don't know where he's going to get to and whether that's going to be suitable. Blind Raise is another horse I thought he presented way better today than what he did when he won first up. John Bojack.
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0: We are inside a minute for the second of the group races this afternoon, the Group 3 Caulfield Guineas Prelude for the Colts and Geldings. Here's Matt Hill.
1: $10 on the tote, getting set for the Sportsbet Caulfield Guineas Prelude. Seven horses have won this and gone on to win the Caulfield Guineas. Alchemistic goes in, joint venture about to load.
2: Right off the back leg.
1: Going into the stalls is American Eagle, winner of the McNeil here. Tornado Valley comes up with Tommy Stockdale. Blind Rays, Wolf Gap, and also Vallis, the final three to come along. Group 3 race, real opinion race this one, the Caulfield Guineas Prelude. Seven have won this race and gone on to win at the Caulfield Guineas 3 weeks away. Now Vallis goes in, Wolf Gap and Blind Rays are going to be the final two. Blind Rays at 2.4 on official price and 2.45 on the world pool. Wolf Gap precedes Blind Rays, who will be the last one into the stalls. Blind Rays coming along with Blake Shin in the saddle and the field set. Ready to go. Gates back and away at the 1,400 metres. Joint venture goes back to the end. Confederation second last to leave. Alchemistic began quickly.

0: went to the front early from American Eagle. Tornado Valley lobs behind them. Blind Rays pushing up to fourth. Then Sarah Fox and Vallis, two lengths, Wolf Gap. Joint Venture, Last Confederation. Off the back section, 1,000 to go. Alchemistic is going to lead with Blind Rays continuing that run around the outside to sit perch second. And American Eagle tried to keep it wide and succeeded. They're a length and a half, Tornado Valley, and Sarah Fox next on the rails. A length and a quarter, Vallis. And then came Joint Venture. Wolf Gap back to second last, and Confederations fired up at the end of the field. 700 metres to go. Alchemistic steadied and drew three quarters of a length in front again from Blind Rays. Two lengths, American Eagle, Sarah Fox, Tornado Valley. Wolf Gap's getting going four deep right around the outside to catch them napping before the corner. Wolf Gap and Tornado Valley make their runs. Blind Rays goes with them. Three across the track on the corner. Then came Alchemistic, American Eagle, battling away Sarah Fox, and then Vallis to the outside, followed by Confederation. Blind Rays, 250 metres to go. Under a hold, still led by a length, Tornado Valley, Wolf Gap, then American Eagle, and Vallis late the outside. But Blind Rays cruised away with 100 metres to go, was challenged, but this is easy. So impressive. Blind Rays bolted in. Tornado Valley second, American Eagle third, Vallis and Wolf Gap for four. They were followed by Sarah Fox, Confederation. Next in the field, Alchemistic, and a long last, Joint Venture. Hasn't that horse made a statement? Blake Shin for Trent Busserton and Natalie Young. Blind Rays, win number four at start number five, and he might just even get better. Hands and heels to the post, has destroyed them. That is the ultimate statement in the Caulfield Guineas Prelude. Blind Rays, number three, the winner. The gelding by Ace High out of Away Cruising. Win four at start number five. Well, Ethan Brown had to push the button on Wolf Gap because with the rail in the position, he had to get going and not give the leaders an easy time of it, but was challenged, but has come away this gelding, Blind Rays, and has cruised in. Tornado Valley runs the second. Tommy Stockdale for Kieran Maher. Third of photo, American Eagle. Mark Zara for Anthony and Sam Friedman to run third, just ahead of Wolf Gap and then Vallis. We stand by for all of the details. They've clocked 122.5, 122.5, 3, 1, 2, and 5. 3, 1, 2, and 5 are the placings after an enthralling sports bet Caulfield Guineas Prelude.
1: Wow, yeah, that's you heard from Matt Hill's expressions towards the end of the call what he thought of that. That was impressive, and Blake Shin is going to catch up any tick of the clock now with Gabby on the pony, and I will clear those dividends for you next after the Colts and Geldings as we go to racing.com to pick up Blake Shin.
2: On him, and it'll be interesting to hear with what Blake has to say about that. Bottom line is, he's absorbed all of that. He's worked early, he's absorbed it all, and he's put three on the rest of them. So it was an unbelievable run. Blake is now with Gabby.
3: Unbelievable win is what it was, Blake. Gee, he didn't get many favours there, but wasn't that some statement?
4: Yeah, it definitely was. Look, he's an exceptional horse, this. I'm just delighted to get a win for Trent and Natalie. You know, they're great judges of horses, as I said last time, and you know, it didn't work for the horse in the winter when they took him to Queensland, and they've come back and he's just got a real aura about him. And you know, I guess with the rail out now, 11, you know, riders are going to do something different to put their horses into the race, and that's what they did then. But the horse just handled it so well, and when they took off early, he just came underneath me really nicely and won dominantly. And you know, he's pulled up really well and won with plenty in hand, and bring on the guineas.
3: Oh, that's what I was about to say. That 1600, gee, it's going to be up his alley, isn't it?
4: It is. And look, Mark made him work a little bit early, and I just had to get a little bit of a breather, which we did. But like I said, then they come at him early. But he won as he liked at the end and untouched. So we've got 3 weeks to the guineas now. And he was off a two-week backup into today, off one trial into his first up run. So I'm pleased he's got 3 weeks now into the guineas, and Trent can do what he likes with him. And it's exciting, you know. He's a $70,000 horse from New Zealand, and by Ace High, and, you know, it's just great, and I'm really looking forward to the Caulfield Guineas now.
3: As you should be. Great ride. Well done.
4: Thank you.
1: A doesn't that just show you, Blake Shinn talking to Gabby there, just shows you how much the jockeys know about the horse that they're riding. Blake's just, he's just recited off what the horse cost, who the sire was, how it had gone in its trials, knew the goal in 3 weeks' time, knew that it had just come. The homework that the jocks do on, they just don't turn up and get out of the car with their nice suits on and rock in and ride horses, do they? Just the homework and the research and preparation, and they've just hit the system with those whirlpools. They do take a bit of extra time. Here they are. Number three, Blind Rays, Blake, $2.05 and $1.20. One, Tornado Valley, $3.35. Number two, American Eagle, $1.80 and $5, Wolf Gap. The Quinella, $12, Exacta, $20. The Trifecta, $80. And the first four, $213. For 3, 1, 2, and 5, and the running double at Caulfield, 9 and 3, has paid $27. Let's get the thoughts now of Trent Bussard, and after that win.
5: That way, as the gurus say, the map, you know, we thought Linda would lead, he'd have to work, and Zara did his job and kept him out, but look, he's improved a hell of a lot. Like, he's such a relaxed, calm horse, and first up off the back of one trial at Sandown, he was sweating, he was jig-joggy, he was up and about, but today he was asleep, and so I knew it was game on.
6: So a little bit happening for him early, but then the race completely changes complexion with Ethan Brown's move, but horse and rider seem to adapt really, really well.
5: Yeah, he's just a good horse. He got a turn of foot. They're impossible to find, and when you get one, you know, it's the, yeah, when they whipped around and Blake was still sitting pretty on him, I thought we're pretty happy here.
6: 3 weeks into a Guineas, goes in without another run under the belt?
5: Yes, yeah, definitely 3 weeks. He's sort of had the 2 week turnaround off a break, so it's a 3 weeks ideal. Yeah. Then another 2 weeks.
6: Two.
5: To the Cox Spade.
6: Step by step. Well done, Trent.
5: Thanks.
1: Nigel Carmody, he does great trackside interviews, Nigel, and that was Trent Bussard. And after the win at Caulfield, we'll take a quick break on race day. Hope you're enjoying the coverage this afternoon. RSN Victoria, SEN Turf in Western Australia. We're coming back next on race day with the fourth from Morfordville.
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Getting closer to the next at Morfettville this afternoon. Number three, Tennessee Spirit. Jordan Weatherly is the favourite. Just a little bit of a drift from $2.80 out to $3 with Bet365, but still holds the call. Ahead of $3.80, about number eight, Madame Jeanette. And it's been $3.80 out to $4.20, back to $3.80. So up and down a bit, but generally pretty steady at that current price. And number five, Super Choice. Jason Holder is the best of the rest. $6 into $4.60 for a bit. And just back at $5 now. And then $6 Zoo Trail, number nine, Tegan Vurum. It's steady at the $6. $7 Codename, number two, that's Harry Grace. And the roughie in the small field is Flirt. Number six, Jackson Murphy is with it. And they're not really having a go. It's been sitting at $12, now just out to $13. So that's the entire field for the next at Morfettville. Not a big field, won't take them long to load. On the back of that, it's back to Rick McIntosh for the next at Echuca this afternoon. Don't forget, that is the first leg of the quaddie. And Rick went 5, 1, 8, and 2 in the first leg at Echuca. The favourite is number five, and that is Makusha. Brad Rawilla, it's been $3 into $2.30. Number seven, a cheetah, is Celine Gaudray, who just rode the previous winner. It's drifting a bit, $4.80 out to $5.50. One, Black Rutile, is Neil Farley. It's been 5.

0: 5.50 out to 7 and 7.50 out to 8.50 for Phantom's Chase. Then you're into double figures for the rest of that that field. So Makusha is the favourite and pretty firm too by Magnus out of Kusha. And it's been around, Bay Gelding, 47 starts, 6 wins and 5 minor placings. And at $2.30 is a firm favourite for the first leg of the quaddy very soon at Echuca. Here's Morfettville first. Okay, at Morfettville, they might have been asked to hold. They're on start time there in about 25 seconds, but I think they're just waiting for another interstate race to finish up. I did hear Tim down the line earlier, and I just went to him there, but he's just holding back. Just having a last look at that market for you. There's no real late moves on. It's all about Makusha, and even the second favourite, Achita. Oh, that's at Echuca, by the way. I'll go back and have a quick look at Morfettville while they're just in that slight delay. Tennessee Spirit continues to be the favourite here as well, just seeing if there's any late money. And the answer's no. Tennessee Spirit's the one they want. Jordan Weatherly is on board. It's by Capitalist. 2 wins, 4 minors from 8 starts. Here's Tim now.
1: Zoo Trail, Flirt. So this replating still happening.
0: Oh, okay.
1: So this replating.
0: So he's got the farrier at work there. I will take a quick look at what's happening later on this afternoon and into tonight if you're going to stay on and have a couple of punts. Steve Cleave is going to host the evening for you from 5 this afternoon. Dan Malecki gets the Melton Trots underway at 5.57. A good night there. Get to the track if you can. The Group 2 Super Series finals continue. Races 4, 5, 6 and 7 for the VicBred Super Series finals, and races 1 and 10 are both good free-for-alls at that meeting. The Bunbury Trots get underway tonight, 7 past 6 local time. The 4th is the Battle of Bunbury, as it is known, and race 5 is the Westbred Country Oaks. The Horsham Dogs get underway late this afternoon. The Meadows tonight and Cannington tonight as well, and the Belmont Gallops will still be going with Darren McCauley. Steve Cleave will join you in 2.5 hours and coordinate the races for you. Now they're close. Farrier's finished at Morfettville.
1: Madame Jeanette's been the best backed. Tennessee Spirit will run the favourite. Red lights on. We're ready. Set to see them run here. Gates are back. We're racing. And Zoo Trail off the inside, away only fairly. Tennessee Spirit, Madame Jeanette and Flirt. They all had speed, but Madame Jeanette's going to burrow through and hold out Flirt. Tennessee Spirit lobs back in third. A length away to Zoo Trail, Super Choice and Codename in the black jacket out deep in last. So Madame Jeanette slid through, took the lead, controls the affairs. They're on the side now. A length clear of Flirt. 600 metres to travel. Then came Tennessee Spirit moving into it. Now four deep, Code Name. Then came Super Choice and Zoo Trail last of all. Madame Jeanette the rail. Tennessee Spirit sprinted up out three deep. 400 metres to go. Had some speed too. Tennessee Spirit moved up powerfully. Madame Jeanette was caught lacking a bit. Now she needs to dig in. Flirts back in third and they gap the others. Zoo Trail and Super Choice. But on the outside, Tennessee Spirit made that sprint at about the 400. It's going to be a winning one. Tennessee Spirit's coming right away from Madame Jeanette and Tennessee Spirit defeats Madame Jeanette. Flirt is third, fourth Super Choice. Codename never got into it, and Zoo Trail last in. It's a handy win. Tennessee Spirit covered a bit of territory, moved up, and the rider let her go, and she's raced away. Tennessee Spirit, four-year-old mare. It's back-to-back wins for her, trained at Bendigo, and she's won easily. Tennessee Spirit, horse number 3, has put them away comfortably. And number 3, second placing, we stand by for, but should be Madame Jeanette, I feel just. Should be 3/8. And third placing, close up Flirt, but we'll just stand by for these. Judge hasn't semaphored them yet. Number 8 does get second, Madame Jeanette. And third placing, number 6, and that is Flirt. 3, 8, and 6. 5 is fourth.
0: 3, 8, 6, and 5. I'll get those for you next. Here's Rick McIntosh at Echuca.
2: Brassy rode a little toey down on the inside. Black Rutile is ready and Littleton is coming up.

0: Dashing Donkey is ready. About three or four to come up here. Yeah, one's bolted back the wrong way, real blessed. It's a bit of a problem. Real blessed is bolting back the wrong way. Yeah, McCusher, it was super at Kilmore on Sunday. It couldn't have been more impressive. Stayer on a week's backup. 215, not surprised they've smashed it here. I made it the best. Only has to run up to Sunday and it'll be winning this. 550 Akita. $8 Black Rutile, $8.50 Phantoms Chase and Surely Special. Now, Real Blessed has got to go in, so too Surely Special. Brassy rode it with a white cap on to distinguish it from Surely Special. The Goodyear Auto Kerry Chuka Moama Handicap. 2112, it's the same as the previous maiden. Real Blessed has gone in the gates and Surely Special will come to the outside. Liana Wood waiting for the horse to be loaded so she can jump in the saddle. And that has happened now. Ready for the fourth Ichuga to kick off our quaddy. Bendigo racing tomorrow, the nursery of champions. Field set. Oh, just as they're about to let them go, Brassy Road, who's been in a bit of a piggish mood down there in gate one, has burst through the front and opened his stall. Jockey's managed to ease him up. Valentine Leboeuf in a matter of metres, about 20 or 30, and it'll trot back to the gates, no doubt.
1: While that's happening, number three, Tennessee Spirit, Jordan Weatherly at Morpheville, $2.70 and $1.60. 8, Madame Jeanette at $2.10. No third div, number six, Flirt, and 5, Super Choice. The Quinella paid $4.90, Exacta $8.20, Trifecta $50, and the first four at Morpheville, $220 for 3, 8, 6, and 5, and the running double, 1 and 3, $12. Back to Echuca.
0: The whole of the track until...
1: And 2 minutes until Randwick for the Kingston Town Stakes over the 2,000 metres. And that's at Group 2 level.
0: Vettel have a look at him. He seems to be still feeling all right, so... He's ready to rock and roll, Brassy Road. $101 pop. Anyway, he's having a quick trot up for the vet. And if he passes that, they'll put him straight in, and I dare say they won't hold them long. He seems pretty well. He's maybe too well, Brassy Road. Feeling too good. Anyway, he comes up to his spot. Soon as he goes in, they'll be on their way here. 220 McCusher. Bradra Willa for Rod Simons is your favourite. They're off. Jumping out pretty well on the inside is Brassy Road from Black Rutile. Dashing Donkey, Vision Thing, the grey starting to build up some speed. Now comes across, Akita comes across with it. Surely Special is wide and Black Rutile down on the fence behind the leaders. Dashing Donkey, he's outside, and then Brassy Road and Littleton together from Real Blessed. Further back in the field to Phantoms Chase. McCusher is last of the pack, and there's a couple that have been detached a little. Parabellum and Just Landed. So as they go into the back straight, Vision Thing led Akita. And on the outside, Surely Special. McCusher's on the move, just waiting for the speed to come out of the race. Brad Willow, exactly how he won last start. And he is going to go from third last to first in a few strides. McCusher strides around the outside, the favourite, and goes to the top into the back. Two lengths to Vision Thing, Akita and Brassy rode out three wide. Then Black Rutile are all looking at each other, and Brad went right around the lot of them. They're followed next in the run by Dashing Donkey. Brassy Road's over on the fence from Real Blessed Littleton. Then Just Landed. A few of the others want to take off now. Then Phantoms Chase and Parabellum's at the tail end of the field. So McCusher with that lightning move led Akita and Surely Special out three wide. Vision Thing is behind the leader. Then followed by...

0: A dashing donkey who goes up three deep and might not be three deep. It's on the outside still of Black Rutile. It's Real Blessed three deep. Just landed following it. Then Littleton followed by Phantom's Chase. Further back to Brassy Road out to second last, and last was Parabellum. So McCusha at the 600 from Akita, and striding up on the outside, Surely Special. It's been wide all the way. It's gone up to put the head in front. Then Just Landed followed by Vision Thing. Black Rutile needs an out from Phantom's Chase, and the rest headed by Dashing Donkey. Heads were turned for home. Surely Special the leader, but McCusha got headed at Kilmore and came again, and it's trying to lift again here. Then Black Rutile, who's getting out, followed by Vision Thing and Akita. Surely Special running around a bit, led the way though. Phantom's Chase starting to come from a long way back. McCusha can't go on. Surely Special is in front, and Surely is Special today. Wins three quarters on Phantom's Chase, and thirds a photo. McCusha kept giving in a photo with Black Rutile, and then Littleton Dashing Donkey. Vision Thing followed by
1: set for the Kingston Town and Sydney.
2: Along early is the Euphrates, looking for the lead from Joaquibo. Boniface handy together with Soul of Spain. Klondike there on the rails from Floating, and Elias, who wasn't great out, is rolling forward and trying to go right around the outside of the field. Valiant King about midfield. Then came Piggy back, followed by Travolta, Green Spaces. Further back to Mr. Monaco, Athabascan, and Faulkner Park settles down last of all. So the European import, the Euphrates, is going to lead dominantly in the early part. And Elysias got right around the outside of the field going to second. Boniface leaders back third. Two further backed out of Joaquibo on the outside of Klondike. This field is well and truly strung out. Further back to Soul of Spain from Floating. Then came the great Valiant King, positioned down on the rails on the inside of Piggy back. Further back to Green Spaces, Shading Travolta. Then came Athabasca, Mr. Monaco, and Faulkner Park is the last one, where they're strung out like a flock of flying foxes down the side, and it's the Euphrates in front. By about a link now on Elias, Boniface is really trucking along in third position, followed then by Joaquibo, then Klondike three back the inside of Soul of Spain, Floating from Piggy back, Valiant King, then came Green Spaces from Travolta, Mr. Monaco, Athabascan, and still Faulkner Park is the last one, 500 to go, and the Euphrates trying to dominate in the lead. Turns for home by two now on Elias. Now Boniface is working into the clear, followed by Joaquibo, and further back to Soul of Spain starting to pick up. The Euphrates in front, 200 metres to go from Boniface, Joaquibo. Soul of Spain's grinding. It's the Euphrates going great guns inside the 100. Joaquibo starting to put in with Soul of Spain, but the Euphrates is going to dominate in the Kingston Town Stakes, led all the way from Joaquibo, Soul of Spain. A gap back to, not sure about fourth, Elias and Klondike warmed up late. Then came Piggy back from Travolta, Floating. Boniface weakened out every hope. Then came Valiant King, Faulkner Park, Athabascan, and Mr. Monaco. The Euphrates leading all the way. The Euphrates, 6.10, 2.30 for gained Adrian, fending off Joaquin.
1: $5.90 here, 2.20 the place. It's 11.12.3. And it's pretty close for fourth. Number 11, the Euphrates, is a race-to-race double for Tim Clark.
2: Today, the Irish import. And as we can see from the form, Guardy will run any distance put in front of him. So it's his first win in quite a while. That win at the Curra was 2 years ago when Ryan Moore was aboard. But here on a Cups campaign, pretty lightly raced six-year-old. That's his 13th run, fourth win. And he just kept on staying, which is no surprise. He certainly gave us that impression in the Chelmsford Stakes, and he was very dour that day. So Joaquibo second, Sam Clipperton for Kieran Maher, Soul of Spain, James McDonald for Chris Waller. Numbers official, 11, 12, 3 and 2.
1: 11, 12, 3 and 2 after the Kingston Town in Sydney at Randwick this afternoon at Group 2 level. That was a $300,000 race. So is the next. Race 7 is the Group 2 T Rose Stakes for the fillies at $300,000. And when we go back to Matt at Caulfield, it's the Group 3 How Now Stakes for the mares. Atachuca, 11, 2, 5 and 1. 11, Surely Special, Leanna Wood, $10.30 and $2.80. Good start to the quarter if you got it. Number 2, Phantom's Chase at $2.20. 5, McCusha, the favourite third, $1.30. And 1, Black Rutile, the Cornella paid $44. The Exacta, $109. The Trifecta, $253. And the first four, $1,060. 11, 2, 5 and 1, Atachuca.

0: The running double, 4 and 11, paid $29. And the early quaddy, $10,857 for 13, 10, 4, 11 at Echuca. Randwick, they're in. Number 11, the Euphrates. Tim Clark, a race-to-race double, $5.90 and $2.20. Number 12, Jujukibo at $1.90. 3, Soul of Spain, $1.70. And number 2, Elias. The Quinella paid $23. The Exacta, $44. Trifecta, $199. And the first four, $1,041. 11, 12, 3, 2 in the Kingston Town. The running double paid $92 for 3 and 11. And the quaddy, the early quaddy, 117, 3 and 11, $1,579. I'll get you Clinton Amy's Best of the Yard ahead of the How Now for the mares at Caulfield very shortly on race day, but we need to take some breaks and come back next with race 5 at the Gold Coast.
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0: Okay, we're about to go to the Gold Coast. There's a late scratching. Number one, North Pole is out. Late scratching at the Gold Coast, North Pole.
1: Duck up the 1,800-metre chutes. And in fact, it'll head back to the tie-up stalls from that to Vantage.
0: Precise Star is the favourite here, number six.
1: Much of a delay with North Pole leaving the track, but that's certainly taken a bit of heat out of the race as North Pole was the clear second elect in betting. And Precise Star, looking for five straight, is going to run a very, very short price favourite now, if it wasn't short enough prior. So they're starting to load. Naval Seal goes up into the gates. Precise Star about to get set. One over the 1680 at Ipswich two starts ago. And then drop back to the 1500 to score last time around at Eagle Farm. Back up to the 1700 today with the claim for Bella Youngbury. Now, Think Hard and Fast about to come up. Was good here first up. Make a Call about to come forward. Favourite will sport a gold cap here, Precise Star, to distinguish it from Make a Call. So Rock Hard Love and Bring Me will be the last two to get set. Bring Me is riderless behind the stalls. Rock Hard Love goes up into the gates now. So we're almost ready. Just repeating, North Pole out at 252. And Precise Star is going to jump $1.30. Set to run at the 1700. Light on. Bring Me, edgy. Settles better now, and they're racing to a pretty level dispatch away. Precise Star off barrier two, bounce well with Think Like Paddy. Sliding across is Bring Me to around third, then Naval Seal and Think Hard and Fast to the centre. Make a Call drops back to second last in company with Rock Hard Love. 1,400 metres left to run, and the favourites on top. Precise Star takes them to the back, leading by a length. Bring Me working into second spot. Think Like Paddy's third, and Naval Seal is fourth the rail. Then followed Think Hard and Fast, two lengths away, Make a Call and Rock Hard Love. Inside the 1,050 they head, Precise Star just with some company. Bring Me keeps it honest mid-race. Precise Star leads by three parts of a length. Bring Me second, Naval Seal third, Think Like Paddy fourth.

0: Size Star, 150 to go, leads by a length and a half. Naval Seal runs to second, just starting to cut in the margin. Precise Star, three quarters. Naval Seal's trying to get there with every stride. Missed. Precise Star will grip on and win here from Naval Seal. The margin ahead in the end. 30, the Think Like Paddy or Rock Hard Love. Then Make a Call. And towards the tail end, Think Hard and Fast and Bring Me.
1: Favourite gets there at the Gold Coast. Precise Star. More to come there. Here's the best of the yard with about 3 minutes out at Caulfield.
2: Egg Bears of Neonce and Rose Quartz won the other November editions. The previous winners in September. It's a Group 1 Honour Roll. Zapateo, Bella Nipotina, Secret Agenda, Politeness and Catkins. You feel like Bridal Waltz's name fits amongst them.
3: Yeah, I think she does. Absolutely she does. I mean, we saw her so close in that Sangster last year, beaten a very narrow margin by Gigi's Miss Truth in a Group 1, and you know, her form really overall has been super consistent. A lot in her favour today. She should be hard to beat. Custom, I think, is racing well. Genuine contender. I'd be somewhat tempered with my confidence about Point Barrow running well. It's an easier race. It's a better trip for her, but she'll be a long way off them. And Photograph as well as another one that probably gets back a little bit in the run. 10, 4, 3, 12. I think the favourite looks very hard to beat.
4: I agree with you, Hutchie. 10 on top from the yard for me too. Bridal Waltz, she looks spot on. I think it's her race to lose here. The way that the track seems to be playing looks to be a real advantage for her as well. I think there's a few horses here that look good. I'm not sure where they're going to get to from a map perspective, so you need to take that into consideration for this race and all going forward. But I do think that Custom presents much better than what she has done all prep. Miss Free Love's a really lovely type of mare, and Stardom is another one that the map should probably suit here. G'day.
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1: Now, as they load at Caulfield, you've got 60 seconds. They've come in at the Gold Coast. Number 6, Precise Star, Bella Youngbury, $1.40 and $1.04 for that favourite. Number 2, Navy Seal, $2. 4, Rock Hard Love at $2.20. And 9, Think Like Paddy. The Quinella, $4. The Exacta paid 5. The Trifecta, 24. And the first four at the Gold Coast, 6, 2, 4, 9, $53. The Running Double, $7.10 for 5 and 6. Now, here's Matt for the How Now Stakes for the Mares at Caulfield.
7: Now, Photograph goes in. Terrific Hutch, four to get set here for the How Now. As they get set, well, there's Bridal Waltz. Goes forwards and helped with a couple of scratchings as well. And she ticks plenty of boxes this afternoon, Bridal Waltz. Particularly second up, four goes for two wins and a minor. Last one getting set proved, last year's winner. Hold on. So the field is set and ready at the 1,200 metres and away. Miss Free Love away midfield, beginning well Stardom with also Bridal Waltz, and then came Custom and Ole Dancer and Inkaruna in the next line. So they reach the course proper, 950 metres to go. Bridal Waltz is going to kick up on the inside to lead Stardom. Two lengths proved, Custom, Inkaruna. A length and a quarter, Photograph, Ole Dancer, Miss Free Love, Point Barrow. Here comes the star. 750 metres to go. Bridal Waltz in front, contains speed by a half Stardom. A length away out three wide proved. A length away Inkaruna fourth on the fence, and in between horses Custom. Photograph is 6-3 wide with a back to follow. A length and a quarter Ole Dancer, Miss Free Love, Point Barrow, and here comes the star is last. Around the turn, just over 400 metres to go. Bridal Waltz, the odds on favourite, held together by a length. Stardom called upon. Inkaruna behind them needs an out with a little bit to offer. Point Barrow down the outside, followed by Photograph. Bridal Waltz at the 200 metres. Point Barrow stopping up on the outside to give the favourite a race. Bridal Waltz and Point

0: Point Barrow. Point Barrow goes home better on the outside. And Point Barrow won at a half neck bridle waltz. Third in the race was Inkaruna, then Miss Freelove. Here comes the Star and Photograph. Behind those horses, then Ole Dancer. Stardom Proved and Custom. It's an upset. The odds on favourite goes down, Point Barrow. She's got so much class. Ran in the Moya last start. Mark Zara wins it again after scoring on Politeness 11 years ago. Anthony and Sam Friedman strike. Point Barrow wins six at start, number 11. Takes it out from Bridal Waltz. Inkaruna will run third. Miss Freelove will run fourth as the odds on favourite goes down. Point Barrow, number three, and has come with a big burst down the middle of the course. Mark Zara close enough on the corner, and in those famous McKenna colours, the Halo Racing colours, owned as well by Mrs. B. McClure, R. McClure, and the Richmond team. Point Barrow, lightly raced 11 start career for six wins and two minors and some real class overhauling. Bridal Waltz second, Ben Mallum for Peter Moody and Catherine Coleman, and Inkaruna in third, number two, Damien Lane for Anthony and Sam Friedman. Fourth was number eight, Miss Freelove, a bit of an eye catcher as well. Short neck by three quarters. They've clocked 108.81, 108.81, which is 0.59 outside of the class records. Completed placings after the sports bet. How now stakes 3, 10, 2 and 8.
1: Thank you, Matt. And when we go back to Matt for the next at Caulfield this afternoon, it is the Group 1 Underwood Stakes at $1 million. We'll catch up with Mark Zara, with Gabby on the pony in just a moment with racing.com, and then I will give you Matt Hill's quaddy numbers for the quaddy league starting at race number 7 if you'd like those, and Zach Tunbridge will update the quaddy from Bet365. Here's Mark Zara.
2: It was pretty explosive.
3: Took me 2 years to get back on it. Stacky's done a great job. He's won a lot of races on it. You know, unfortunate for him, but fortunate to me. I finally got back on, and yeah, what a turn of foot. That was pretty exciting.
2: Hey, great ride. You just wanted to put her into the race nice and early?
3: Well, sort of, when they stacked up, they rolled a bit early, but they stacked right up, and I just wanted to be on top of them before they got away from me again, and I didn't want to disappoint her because she tracked up right before the bend, so let her turn her foot, do the rest.
2: She takes a little bit of managing, this girl, but she looked to travel quite well for her, I thought, back in the field.
3: Yeah, not too bad. You can't move your hands on her. She's got that bit of an awkward head carriage, but she was good enough. Like, had the drag into the race, and like I say, when they bunched up, I took my opportunity, and yeah, she was sensational in the finish.
2: Just on that surface, how's it feel underfoot?
3: It's firming up now. It's definitely a good three, so yeah, with the rail sort of comes out to 11 metres in the straight. You just got to get your angles right.
2: As you will. Great effort, Mark.
3: Cheers, Gabby.
1: 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Second leg, 14, 11, 3 and 18. 14, 11, 3 and 18. In the second last, he's gone 7, 6, 2 and 4. 7, 6, 2, 4. And home with 17, 19, 2 and 7. 17, 19, 2 and 7. The divs are in at Caulfield. Zach Tunbridge coming up. Number 3, Point Barrow. Mark Zara, $7.15 and $2.25 to place. Number 10, Bridal Waltz, paid $1.20. Number 2, Inkaruna at $3.85 and 8, Miss Freelove. Cornella, $6.90. The Exacta, $13. Trifecta, $140. And the first four, $686. The running double at Caulfield on a pair of threes, $10.70, and the early quaddy, $6,933,939. Speaking of the quaddy, from Bet365, here is Zach Tunbridge.
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5: Caulfield Quaddy, not far away. It kicks off race number 7. And remember, you are getting the best of the three national totes if you use this for your quaddies with Top Tote Plus. Now, it is the Underwood Stakes over the 1,800 metres here. And there's been two horses vying for favouritism throughout the week. It's Cosmic Crusader for Willie Pike. And then you got Lindemann, who's just a lot of people's favourite horses. You know he's going to be right up in front and give you a good run for your money there. So they're the top of the market. There's been a little specking for Birdman, but I must say it is pretty much a two-horse race according to the punters there. You head to race number 8, which is the Naturalism. Now, this horse has been pretty good. Zaran has been very well supported. St. George, obviously great last start, but it's a very wide barrier here. And then they've also had a little bit of money for Machine Gun Gracie, but the favourite has been popular. The Sir Rupert Clark, this is going to be a cracker race. It's a very much open field here. And look, a lot of people are making fun of

0: Angel Capital, but it's been one of the best backed runners of the week. That and Regal Award. Lady Shenandoah, it has had some support as well with Willow in the saddle, but this is one of the more open races. I can tell you that people, the punters have actually backed Warnie as well at a price, and Sepples. So look, there's about six or seven good chances there. And then you come home in the last. This is also open. I know Cruiserweight's at the top of the market there, but hasn't had the amount of support you would think as a favourite going into the last, but they've also been backing Porter. I think it'll be leading and winning. I heard Gareth Hall say that this morning. It's one of his best of the day. He thinks Porter will just get to the front across from the wide barrier and no one will run down. So it's best of luck if you haven't a quaddy.
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9: 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We'll be right back.

Welcome back to Race Day. Now, we're about to take you back to Morfettville. Number four, Cradle of Jazz, Taylor Hutchison, is at $3 with Bet365. It did get into $2.90, back at $3, but it's, you know, 10 cents. Number two, Guru Warrior, is the second line of betting. It is trimming up $4.40 into $3.60, so they like it. And number six, Giganback, number six, Caitlin Tootle, has been $3.50 out to $4.20. So on that third line of betting, you're seeing a little bit of a drift. And $7.50 out to $9 for Ty Usix, number five, Will Price. Of the others, $10 into $9 for Oxford Blue, Harry Grace, number three, and that's about it. They're all steady, but not trimming too much with Bet365. Now, just on the back of Zach there, in front of the Underwood, the first of two Group 1s this afternoon, of course, at Caulfield. I'm just going to quickly update a market for you in that first of the really big features this afternoon. And it's just mucking around. Here we go. Number one, Lindemann, Blake Shin. It's currently $2.50. Got in, it went $2.60 to $2.40 and now $2.50. Five is Cosmic Crusader, William Pike. It's at $2.50 and very steady. Six, Birdman. As you heard Zach say, there's been a little bit of interest in it. It's gone from $6.50 into $6. Ben Mellum is with Birdman. Number two, Buckaroo, Mark Zara, $9 out to $10. Eight, Kingswood is Johnny Allen in the Group 1. It's been $16 out to $17. And then there is a break out to $41 for four, Pinstripe, Lockie Neindorf, $34 out to $41. Seven, Middle Earth is Ethan Brown. It's been $71 just out to $81. And the Ruffy, number three, Attrition, is Jamie Mott today, $101 earlier, $126 now. Lindemann is your... Now, they're equal favourites now. One and five, Lindemann, Blake Shin, and five, Cosmic Crusader, Will Pike. They are both with Bet365 at $2.50 and equal favourites for the first of the Group 1s this afternoon, the Underwood. And just while they load away at Morfettville, I might quickly also have a look at the Sir Rupert Clark for you. And number six, Lady Shenandoah, Craig Williams, has been $4.80 and steady. Went into $4.40, back to $4.60, back to $4.80. Number five, Angel Capital, Ben Mellum, $5.50 into $5. 13, Regal Award, Lockie Neindorf, $7, just out to $7.50. $10 into $9 for Evaporate, Blake Shin, number two. And then it's a double-figure market for the Sir Rupert. $13 into $12 for Sepals, number three, which is Ethan Brown. Seven, Warnie, Declan Bates, it's been 10 out to 12, now 13. 21 into

0: 19 for Tom Kitten, number one, Mark Zara, and then $19 just out from 17 for War Machine. After that, you're getting a bit wider into the $20 range, but I'll have a look at both of those, of course, for you a little bit closer to their actual start time. But there's an update on the two Group 1s this afternoon with Bet365. Now, at Morfordville, this is Race 5.
1: Capulet to move in shortly. This is the fifth. The quaddie gets underway in Race 6. Giggin Bark's about to load in. Guru Warrior's been the best back late. He's fourth up today, Guru Warrior. You get the feeling he's ready to do something. And Cradle of Jazz will be the last to load here by the looks of it. So they're almost set. Race 5, the Fleurieu Milk Company handicap. Last one loads. It is Cradle of Jazz. And they're all in the gates now. We're set to see some action here. And the gates are back, we're racing, and a speed down low, Aruga Mum is going to be headed off by Oxford Blue, and Capulet, as we were advised, is going to push on and try and find the lead in the blue jacket. So Capulet led Oxford Blue, and Giggenbark's found itself out 3 deep early. Then came Cradle of Jazz, who's four out, but going forward. Then Aruga Mum, Guru Warrior's back about sixth. Around its outside, Tayusik's three wide exposed. Two lengths away to Stratum Pride, and last of all is Star Decorum. So down the back they go, and Capulet's out on top here, and she led by about a length. Second is Cradle of Jazz. The favourite's parking in the breeze spot, although there's not much breeze to report at Morfordville today. It's pretty steady. Back about two lengths away in third is Giggenbark, and fourth is Oxford Blue. Then Tyusix is having a torrid run, is still deep and working. Guru Warrior in the pink jacket outside Aruga Mama, and two to start Akurum outside of Stratum Pride. Capulet, she bolted clear down the back straight. All of a sudden the margin is four lengths on Cradle of Jazz. She's keen to get on with it, Capulet. Third is Giggenbark, and fourth placing Tyusix as they run down the back. Fifth the inside Oxford Blue. Guru Warrior's loving this increase in speed. He's just lapping it up midfield with 800 metres to go. Then came Aruga Mama, Stratum Pride and Star Decorum. Capulet still freewheeling, led by four. Cradle of Jazz is doing the pursuing now. They've worked to the side. Giggenbark third, Tyusix fourth, and Guru Warrior. He starts to get interested. Pulls out wide from Aruga Mama and Oxford Blue. 4.50 to go. Capulet's ran some daring tactics here. She's getting a little weary though. Cradle of Jazz and Giggenbark are after her. Leaders on tired legs. Cradle of Jazz whizzes up on the inside. Giggenbark the outside. Capulet is still boxing on. There's no Guru Warrior. Tyusix is now running on, but Giggenbark races to the lead. 200 to go. There's one danger. Tyusix. Giggenbark clear. Tyusix is coming, but Giggenbark's in front. Toodle keeps it going, and Giggenbark defeats Tyusix. Guru Warrior, well, he got going again late, might have got third. Then came Cradle of Jazz, Capulet, Aruga Mama. Further back in the field came Stratum Pride, and the last pair in, Star Decorum and Oxford Blue, was tailed off. Giggenbark here, number six. For the Price Kent Junior team, Caitlin Toodle in the saddle. Has moved up powerfully at the 200 metre mark, and she's race clear. Giggenbark here, too strong, number six, has won easily in the end. Tyusix has done a pretty good job considering she covered some territory mid-race. She'll get second, number five. The time is 2:53, and third spot, that'll go the way. We just await that. Number two, in fact, Guru Warrior, who moved into it, but yeah, he looked like he needed another 1,000 metres, Guru Warrior. The way he was working home, he's got third. Seven's got fourth, Capulet. There was some daring tactics there by Isaac Sitt. 6-5, 2-7.
0: There it is, 6-5, 2-7 at Morfordville. Get your quaddies on there when we go back to South Australia. It is the first leg. Now to Chuka. Rick McIntosh is about to call the second leg of the quaddie. You need the 11 to be live. And it paid $10. 5, 9, and 4, the selections here from Rick. He did have the one in, but it was a late scratching. Number 7, Lisa Lass, Lachlan King, is going to go around as the Bet365 favourite, $4 into $2.80. There have been a few moves on, though. There's been money today for Tassadar, number 4, at a bigger price. There's also been money, pretty good money too, 17 into 10 for Mutsuhito. Mutsuhito, number 8, has seen a bit of a trim up at value late in the betting as well. And they're getting close. At Echuca, here's Rick.
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0: alas. Father Steve might have something to say about it. He's got Save the Best Till Last here. $6, it's second pick. Crackerjack Hatch the Grey at $7. $8.50 Tassada. Murphy's Turf and Landscaping. And a starter is coming over. Knocker Beers is coming up towards the line. And I can't see whether it's the last one or not. In fact, Lisa Lass is the last one, and she's coming up now. Field of 11. 1,412 metres. Lisa Lass goes in riderless. First run for Toby Lake. It's an ex-Aaron Purcell horse. And it has been back to the exclusion of all others. Now, Lisa Lass. Now, the vet's going to have a look at Summer Night here. It's got to be backed out and vetted. 11 Summer Night. Starter's come off his platform. Summer Night is out of the machine. And it's getting a trot up. Summer Night. So they can get it to trot. Summer Night, who's a $26 pop in the market. Has been past fit to run. So 270 Lisa Lass continues to firm. Chelsea Jokic is leg back aboard. Summer Night. And it'll be brought up to, back up to its gate. Starter's back on his platform. The light blinks and we're ready to go this time. Racing. Lisa Lassen, Prestige, Jeffrey and Granite and all a little slow to begin. Mashima out all right with Barrett Reef. And Tassadar on the inside driving up. Save the Best Till Last just behind them. They're followed around the outside by Summer Night. Next in the field, then in the middle was Knocker Beers. Mutsuhito from the grey Crackerjack Hatch, then Prestige Jeffrey. A heavily back Lisa Lass travelled well, but second last in Granadon. He's four lengths away at the tail end. Running off the back straight, Barrett Reef is a narrow leader from Mashima. Summer Night moved to third, but held together. Tassadar's on the inside, and then Knock of Beers. Mutsuhito three deep with cover. Save the Best Till Last under lock and key over on the inside. Then Crackerjack Hatch and Lisa Lass. Prestige Jeffrey and Granadon's tacked on, but is at the tail. Up before the turn. And Barrett Reef is a narrow leader from Mashima and Summer Night. Tassadar's travelling all right behind them. Then Mutsuhito, Lisa Lass hooked to the outside to make its run. Granadon trying to go with it as they corner in. There's a few held up. Save the Best Till Last as one of them, and it's going for a rails run. Barrett Reef, Mashima, Summer Night, Mutsuhito, Lisa Lass and Granadon are coming on the outside. And Save the Best Till Last being followed through by Crackerjack Hatch. Save the Best Till Last, Mashima. Granadon's unwinding. A huge run though down the outside, and Granadon gets up to win. Prestige Jeffrey followed at home, might have nabbed second, I think, in front of either Knocker Beers or Lisa Lass. Save the Best Till Last and Mashima were down closer to the fence with Crackerjack Hatch. Tassadar never got out. Mutsuhito, Barrett Reef and Summer Night. Granadon first up. Walked out, was a mile back. They're all digging post holes late, and Granadon has sailed down the outside and won the money for one of Echuca's favourite sons, Reese Archer. Now trains at Seymour, a six-year-old by Grunt from Pinfold.
1: So 10 in a photo, Granadon, there was some money for it, $14.80 and $4.80, which was Ryan Hurdle. Now the Group 2 T Rose Stakes at Randwick. This is Race 7.
2: Now $8, Queen's Gamble out to 12. Sequinder is looking to make it 3 out of 3. Sequinder at a big price. Now the maiden Sumac about to go in with Queen's Gamble and Riccini. They're the remaining runners to go forward. 300,000 in prize money. And a very good race coming up here. Striking Alibi holds favourite call. Bangkok Hottie was up on the speed and very good in the Furious. Chilly Girl, runner-up in the Furious, drawn ideally here in gate two. So Riccini moves in now to complete the lineup. And the three-year-old fillies are set for the Group 2 T-Rose Stakes over 1,400 metres. Set to go. And they're off and racing. Striking Alibi wasn't great out. Bangkok Hottie was. So's Riccini wide out going to the front. Chilly Girl pushes through in a prominent position on the rails. Christina's picking up on the fence. On the inside is C. Quinn. Now Striking Alibi settles back in the field on the inside of Global Goal. Followed then by Sumac on the inside of Queen's Gamble. So one of the roughies shows the way, Riccini, and Bangkok Hottie is striding into a clear second. C. Quinn over racing in third and a wider position. Chilly Girl parks in fourth on the outside of Christina. Then Global Goal, Striking Alibi awkwardly placed on the fence as Queen's Gamble starts to improve her position. And Sumac is the last one. 600 to go. Riccini in front from Bangkok Hottie and C. Quinn. Chilly Girl fourth. Queen's Gamble midfield. Didn't continue with that run. Further back, Christina, Global Goal, Sumac. Favourite last on the inside, Striking Alibi. Riccini shows a good kick turning for home by three. On Bangkok Hottie, Sequin, Chilly Girl is desperately in need of clear running. Striking Alibi is looking for room itself. And further back to Queen's Gamble, Global Goals held her. Now Bangkok Hottie gets serious. She moved up to hit the lead. From Chilly Girl, Striking Alibi is flashing home. It's Bangkok Hottie in front. Bangkok Hottie puts on the show again. Won it by a half length to Striking Alibi with a checkered passage. Global Goal charged into third. Chilly Girl was flat at the end in fourth. Then Sequin from Queen's Gamble, Sumac, Riccini and Christina. Bangkok Hottie, she reproduces time and time again. She'll go to the flight stakes now with four wins under her belt. Kerrin McAvoy riding her brilliantly again here today. Travelling pretty strongly close to the speed and staked her claim. Striking Alibi.
1: 1, 3, 6 and 2 in the T-Rose. 1, 3, 6 and 2. 30 seconds until the first at Belmont with Darren McCauley. He went 1, 6, 2 and 10. And on that previous at Echuca, they have just come through. Number 10, Grunnerton, $14.60 and $4.60, Ryan Hurdle. Number 5, Say the Best to Last at $2.10. 3, Prestige Jeffrey at $4 the place. And 7, Lisa Lass. The favourite, $44, Exacta $103. The trifecta, $1,455. And the first four, $5,507. 10, 5, 3, 7. Running double, 11 and 10, $190. More to come at Caulfield in a moment as well. Here's the first at Belmont.
3: Making his name in WA. And now they bring up into the gates Miss Ajax. So it looks as though they're nearly ready to run. Dawn Dancer runs the favourite. They're off now, gunning for gold. And also Phoenix Flaming, just a little tardy coming out of the gates. Anaconda Jones, Dawn Dancer together. They won the start. Dawn Dancer's got superior speed, though, and Anaconda Jones is going to sit up there and ride the pace. Pushing right up on the inside, getting into a lovely spot, as Luna will do shortly after. Super Smash is running fourth, and they're running time here at the 600. They string right out. Back there in the clear, gunning for gold. A length and a half away. Then over on the inside is Miss Age Jackson. She's right back there in the company of cute as can be. Phoenix Flaming last of all. Their stablemate, though, leads them and is showing them a clean pair of heels at the top of the running. It's Dawn Dancer by the 275, a length and a half. Anaconda Jones will keep coming. Luna Will Do's back on the inside, but Sang now starts to liven up Dawn Dancer, and Dawn Dancer boots away. 100 to go. Dawn Dancer by 2.5. Luna Will Do, Anaconda Jones. Young Jefferson Sang's going to pilot home a winner at his very first Saturday Metropolitan ride. Well done, young Jeffo. He gets the money here on Dawn Dancer. Luna Will Do second from Anaconda Jones. Super Smash down the outside, then Phoenix Flaming in front of Gunning for Gold, and they were followed further back in the field by Miss Ajax in company of Cute as Can Be.
1: Number one, Dawn Dancer, Jefferson Sang at $2 and $1.04 the favourite. Number 10, Luna Will Do at $1.50. Two, Anaconda Jones, $1.90. Race one, Belmont, one at 10.2. More to come there. Randwick, 1, 3, 6, and 2. They're official. And at Morfettville, 6, 5, 2, and 7. Number six, Giggenbach, Caitland Tootle, 4.30 and $1.60. Five, Tyu Six at $2.50. Two, Guru Warrior Third, $1.50. And seven, Capulet. The Quinella paid $17, exact to $30.

0: One, the trifecta, 116, and the first four, $740, 652 and 7. The running double at Morfettville on 3 and 6 paid $10, and their early quaddy was 6136 and paid $171. Now we're getting very, very close now for the next at the Gold Coast, race number 6 at Randwick. Number 1, Bangkok Hottie, Kieran McAvoy, $4.10 and $1.50. 3, Striking Alibi at $1.30. 6, Global Goal, $2.30. And 2, Chili Girl. The Quinella, $5.50, exact to $12. Trifecta, $64. And the first four, Sydney, 1, 3, 6 and 2, $155. The running double, $29.50 for 11 and 1 after the Group 2 T Rose Stakes. When we go back to Sydney, it's the Group 2 Sunrise Stakes, and it's worth $1 million. The Gold Coast is next. That's race 6.
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1: 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New Observer. He's the best. By the best, by the best, by the best. 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He is how the thoroughbred advances.
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0: Now at Belmont, 1-10-2-3 as they load at the Gold Coast. Number 1, Dawn Dancer, Jefferson Sang, $2 and $1.04, the first favourite home in the West. Number 10, Luna Will Do, $1.50. 2, Anaconda Jones, paid $1.90 the place. And 3, Phoenix Flaming. The Quinella, $3, exacta $6.20. The trifecta, $16. And the first four race one, $87 at Belmont. 1-10-2-3. This is race 6 at the Gold Coast.
6: Well graded here at a no metro win compared to some of those strong three-year-old races that she's been in of late. As they start to load up here, medals coming up. Fast Galloper from the Pat Webster stable. Scud and Port Erin. Bit of money around for Port Erin here. 20 down to 16 late in the piece. Good 1,000-metre horse. The fixer loads, Scud moves up, so we're just waiting upon Bonded Affair and Thrasher Bully. And we'll be on our way for race 6 of 10. Bonded Affair coming up now. And Thrasher Bully to the outside stall. Spirit of Barty favourite. Set to run 1,000 metres. Ready. And they're racing. The fixer was clearly the first into stride. That nose roll almost got a bit of a head start compared to the others. Medals bounce well with Spirit of Barty. The fixer's going to drop back towards midfield now. Medals lead Spirit of Barty, the fixer. Paleface Ringo and Port Erin just off those. Then Scud, Bonded Affair. A Thrasher Bully's back and wide. Grey Zeus and Mosquito. 500 metres left to run. Medals just leads from the fixer the outside prior to the home bend. Spirit of Barty with a camp on that leading pair in third. Then followed Paleface Ringo, Port Erin to the outside with Bonded Affair. Scud needs a way clear and likewise Grey Zeus. Spirit of Barty hit the front at the 250 metres mark. Paleface Ringo the far side. Port Erin's running on. It's Spirit of Barty in front. 75 left to run. Digging in from Port Erin. Spirit of Barty's too good. Spirit of Barty beat Port Erin. Beat it a length and a half. Camera third. Bonded Affair or Scud. Then Grey Zeus. And next in was Paleface Ringo, Thrasher Bully, the fixer, and towards the tail end we had Medals and one more Mosquito. Spirit of Barty, too good. Number 12.
0: 12.73, Spirit of Barty, CJ Graham at $2.80 and $1.20 beat 7. Port Erin at $3. 3, Bonded Affair, $2.70. And it's a photo fourth. 12.73 at the Gold Coast. Zach Tunbridge is coming up in just a moment to have a look at the Group 1 Underwood for you from Bet365's perspective. But here's Clinton Amy ahead of the next at Caulfield from the yard.
7: Yeah, I'm with Lindemann. I thought this was the best of the day. It just matters. I think the race sets up beautifully for him. He's not going to get too much pressure there. And provided we don't see something mid-race, I think he'll take a lot of running down. Cosmic Crusade.

0: It will be there or thereabouts in the run, one would imagine, and looks a serious threat. Birdman, he's a talent, as is Buckaroo. So it's a really good race. But I'm pretty keen on Lindemann. I think this race looks ideal for him. 1.562.
1: I'm with you, Hutch. Lindemann on top. What a lovely horse he is. Great attitude, big strong frame to carry plenty of weight as well. I thought he's turned out in magnificent order. I do think that Cosmic Crusader looks better today than what he did at his most recent run. I feel like it's on par with his first two runs of the prep where he was successful and won both of those. So I think his coat's just brightened up and he's back to his absolute best. Birdman and Buckaroo, there's nothing between these horses. Jump outs between runs and kept right up to the mark. I think that it's a good race, small field, but plenty of quality. Great to see
2: Andy. Okay, so that's Clint and Amy from the yard, and here's Zach from Bet365 ahead of the Underwood.
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4: Underwood Stakes time coming up, and you've got a Mega Boost here. This will be open until jump time. This is Cosmic Crusader or Birdman to win. And a lot of people are also in Lindemann's camp as well, coming out of that barrier one with Blake Shin this time in the saddle, not Nash. Nash is in the other race in Sydney. But this, like I must say, it is pretty much a two-horse race according to the punters, whether you go with Cosmic Crusader and Willie Pike or you go Lindemann with Waller. Best of luck.
2: Good on you, Zach. Thank you very much. And you've got about 2.5 minutes to have a crack there at Caulfield. Now, on the previous, just a moment ago at the Gold Coast, it's 12.73. One got fourth in that photo. Number 12, Spirit of Barty, CJ Graham, 2.80 and $1.20. Seven, Port Erin, paid $3. Three, Bonded Affair, $2.70. And one, Scud. The Quinella, $19. Exacta paid $29. The Trifecta, $186. And the first four, $1,075 at the Gold Coast. The running double at the Goldie on 6 and 12 paid $4, both favourites. And the early quaddy, 9, 5, 6 and 12, $466. The Group 1 Underwood is next with Matt Hill over the 1800 on race day.
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1: Man Kingswood to join them. Birdman number 6 with Ben Malam aboard sporting the white hat. Cosmic Crusader, Willie Pike goes in. Attrition loading forward. The 100-to-1 shot in this year's Underwood. Birdman loads up. Buckaroo, the winner of the race 2 years ago. Mark Zara aboard, and Kingswood at the back of the chute is going to be the final one. Here's Kingswood with John Allen in the saddle. The Heatherley winner takes the outside, and the Group 1 is set. 1800, standby, racing in the Underwood. And Lindemann from barrier number 1, straight towards the lead with Attrition and also Kingswood. Cosmic Crusader just ridden up to keep its place in fourth outside of Pinstripe. Back in the field then, Birdman third last from Middle Earth, and two further back, the winner of the race 2 years ago, Buckaroo. So at the 1400, Lindemann led by 3/4 of a length. Attrition the outside of it. Kingswood out 3 wide on a limb at this stage and has to force forward. Pinstripe behind them from Cosmic Crusader, watching that unfold. Fifth one off the fence. They're 2 lengths in front of Birdman, a similar gap to Buckaroo and Middle Earth at the back. Lindemann's trying to control it. 1,100 metres to go. Settled in front by 1¼. Kingswood up to second. Attrition a length away third, and fourth is Cosmic Crusader, who's going to get the plum set. Fourth one off the fence and every hope. 1½ to Pinstriped. And then came Birdman. 2 lengths to Buckaroo. Snookered on the fence, and Middle Earth, it's outside. To the railway side at the 800.

0: 150. Lindemann the leader tried to relax the tempo, but Kingswood just goes up to test it midway. A length and a half attrition, Cosmic Crusader. Two for the back as Pinstriped, and then came Birdman, Buckaroo, and Middle Earth as they're about to start to kick it into gear at the 550. The leader is Lindemann, about a half length in front of Kingswood. Then came attrition, Cosmic Crusader. Pike gets animated, hooks it three wide. On its back is Birdman, followed by Pinstripe, Buckaroo, and Middle Earth around the corner. 350 to go. Kingswood up to Lindemann. Cosmic Crusader. And on the outside, Birdman made a line of four and attrition up on the inside. Birdman's gone to the front at the 200. Birdman put up a length. Cosmic Crusader, who can't find. Birdman is coming away under hands and heels. Draws the whip, comes away. Birdman too good. Two lengths, Cosmic Crusader. Attrition third. Then Kingswood, Buckaroo, Pinstripe, Middle Earth, and Lindemann last. Birdman the winner. Ridden by Ben Ballum for Chris Waller, who wins the race for the third time and comfortably glided on by at the 250 and has raced away to win it so well. Birdman, number six, Ben Malum aboard. Cosmic Crusader in second. Willie Pike for Andrea Leake. And attrition at 100-1 will fill third. Birdman, number six, wins impressively. Put the riding on the wall with a bit of an eye catcher in the Memsey up the outside part of the track when they weren't running on. Steps up, second up. Five goes second up now for three victories and a minor. And Birdman has done the rest at 6.15 and 1.50 on the Whirlpool from Cosmic Crusader, who had its chance. And attrition at $11 the drum will finish in third. Kingswood will get the fourth ahead of Buckaroo. We stand by for the placings after the Underwood Stakes. But the winner, Birdman, Chris Waller, wins the race again after winning it previously with Four Teller in 2014 and Buckaroo in 2024. 147.15 the time, 147.15, it's a class record. The placings, a length and three quarters by two and a quarter the margins, 6, 5, 3 and 8. 6, 5, 3 and 8.
1: Great call, Matt Hill. 6, 5, 3 and 8, and Gabby's got the winning jockey, Ben Mellum.
2: Guy, your 24th Group 1. That was very good.
3: Was very good. He's been a revelation, this horse. He's, you know, he really found his niche last time in. Put the riding on the wall first up. It was a good run. Hit a trial, obviously, just to keep him up to the mark. And I was a bit worried he felt the ground a little bit. But race day with the blingers on. We had a beautiful, beautiful trail. He just came off a little bit before the corner when the sprint came on. And I give him a squeeze just to pick him up. And he picked him up quickly. He got there too soon. And it's not his go, that. He had a good look around. One with a bit in hand. So, yeah, I think he's a good 2,000 metre horse. Anyway, he's in the right barn. They know what they're doing with him, and he's got him flying. So credit to the stable, and well done to Ozzy and Johnny and all the guys involved with the horse.
2: He's pulled up beautifully, hasn't he? Look at him. He looks like a kid's pony.
3: Yeah, he's an old gentleman. He's a lovely, lovely horse to ride, and makes my job easy when you've got an old gentleman to ride like this.
2: Enjoy the win, Ben. Well done.
3: Thank you.
1: Benny Mellum, 24 Group 1s for B. Mellum. And thanks to Gabby on board the pony. There have been some good jockey interviews this afternoon, and they reckon it's a good surface, if not a good four, a good three, if you've just joined us. Seems to be the consensus from the winning jocks this afternoon. There's Ben, and I'm just waiting for those Whirlpools to hit the system. Not in yet. I'll clear those for you next on race day.
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0: 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Number 6, Birdman, Ben Mellums, 24th Group 1, $6.15 and $1.50 officially it's paid. 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And 8, Kingswood. 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Exacta, $17.60. The Trifecta, $520. And the first 4, 6, 5, 3 and 8 in the Underwood, $3,221. 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It's 3 and 6 and it's paid $27. When we go back to Matt Hill this afternoon, the next is the Group 3 Naturalism Stakes and Matt's selections are 14, 11, 3 and 18. Here's Darren Beedman. Stable rep.
1: Timing perfect when it comes to, you know, placing these horses and knowing when to really put the acid on them, and just a nice little, you know, Group 2 race of Memsey into this. And, you know, before Benny went out, he said they're just going to pair up very quick. I could be box seat, but he just, you know, backed his judgment and got on the back of Willie Pike, and he dragged him into the race perfect and come on as a fresh horse in the, on the scene. And, you know, he's really stood up to be counted today. Great ride by Benny and a good effort by the Melbourne staff.
2: Won the race in reasonable time as well. What does that do to set up a Cox Plate tilt for him?
1: Well, looks, you know, 2,000 at Flemington. Looks made to order in a sense. I think he's probably a better mile and a quarter horse than he is a 2,400 metre horse. So keep the freshness in his legs, and then he's got that acceleration. But we'll leave that to the master trainer. He's been there and done it plenty of times, so he knows what it takes.
2: Third Underwood now as well. The third of the runners was Buckaroo. Pre-race, there were maybe some concerns on the setup of the race for him. What was the immediate view on his effort?
1: Yeah, no, he ran really well. It was just a mathematical impossibility to sort of give a horse like Birdman a head start and run him down. And the track being probably a little bit firm for him as well, has been upgraded to a good 3, but I'm sure he'll bounce out of it. Lindemann was just that little bit disappointing. He just wasn't himself. He wasn't what he is in Sydney. So we'll just got to regroup there and see where we go with him.
2: Congratulations to Birdman, Darren.
1: Thanks, Nigel.
0: Yeah, Nigel Carmody, trackside with the great Darren Beedman. And Darren, of course, stable rep for the winner, Birdman. We're taking you back to Morfettville for race 6 shortly. Number 2, Bargain Boy, Jordan Weatherly. Jordan looking for a double. Already had a winner today. It's at $2.70, bet 365, and favourite, and it's been pretty steady. Wow, out to $6.50 for the second line, and that's number 5, Zesty Man. But there's been money for it, $8 into $6.50 for Zesty Man. Rochelle Milne's on board. And number 3, Expecto Patronum is the best of the rest, Harry Grace, and it's been $7 and pretty steady. Drifting from $7.50 out to $8.50 is Iron Bar, number 4, Alicia Warren. And then $10 into 9 for Prestige Zur Prize, number 9. Of the others, they are double figures, and I'll take you to Morfettville next for their 6th, and then to Echuca. Let me just quickly update Echuca for you as well. Rick McIntosh is calling at Echuca. Race 6, his selection's there at 2, 4, 5 and 6. And number 2, El Salto, Jack Martin is the favourite. It's at $3.20, just out from $2.90. Jack's had one winner already today, and I think it was the it was the Ruffy. In race 2, if you haven't been with us, Jack Martin rode the winner at Echuca in race 2 and it paid $68. So Jack's got his eye in, even on a Ruffy, and he's on the second. He's on the favourite here. I'll have another look closer to the start. There's been a bit of a nibble for Sue Boomer, number 6, Jason Maskeel, at a bit of a price with Bet365. But first things first, back to Morfettville next on race day.
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1: Here, so the first leg of the quaddy, PFD Food Services Handicap. Big go for Bargain Boy, trialled well recently. He goes well on the Parks track, Bargain Boy. He's yet to win first up, but this certainly looks like a race he can be really competitive in, considering what he matched last time in. Just about set. Expecto Patronum to complete the lineup. First leg of the quaddy. Good luck, quaddy players here. And they're all in the gate. So Bargain Boy jumps the favourite. And the red light's on. And we're set, and we're racing. So Green Summer was the last out of the gates there. There's no speed from him. And Zesty Man and Prince Kuru were going to vie for supremacy earlier. And now Bargain Boy and Gusty Way get in on it as well. So Bargain Boy takes hold. Good piece of riding by Weatherly. Just snags back fourth. Then came Justica's bonus fifth. A length away in the field to Green Summer recovering. Expecto Patronum. Then Prestige Surprise and Iron Bar is last of all. Prince Kuru. He's reefing and tearing, and he's running along in the lead here. Prince Kuru led narrowly, second placing the outside Gusty Way. Four lengths away the others. Then came Zesty Man inside a Bargain Boy. This favourite's been given every chance by Weatherly. A length away in the field, then came Justica's bonus, Green Summer. Prestige Surprise, well back Expecto Patronum, and a length away to Iron Bar last of all. Now Bargain Boy gets going three wide. Gusty Way, the outsider, Prince Kuru turned the bend in front here. 400 to go. Bargain Boy pulls out, then Zesty Man and Justica's bonus getting right to the outside. Gusty Way led, 300 to go. Bargain Boy wants to duck in. Ryder trying to straighten him up. Look at Prestige Surprise starting to absolutely dart through on the inside. It's Shanghai through, took the lead, 100 to go. Bargain Boy through to second, but Prestige Surprise, that was a good win. Bargain Boy second, Justica's bonus third, Expecto Patronum possibly fourth from Gusty Way, who stopped Green Summer, Zesty Man, Iron Bar, and last in was Prince Kuru. Good win. Prestige Surprise. For Kayla Crowther has come darting through after winning at Tatura last start, has come to Morfordville and won well. Has really flown through along the inside. Favourite Bargain Boy, he loomed up. He wanted to duck in. And in the end, Prestige Surprise just went straight underneath of him and is race clear, number nine, for Kayla Crowther. Time is 1:24.35. Two Bargain Boy is second, and Six Grabs third, Justica's bonus, 9, 2, and 6. 9, 2, and 6. Trained by the Jenkins team in Victoria. It's won well. Three's got fourth. Expecto Patronum doing his best.
0: So 9, 2, 6, and 3 confirmed, and you need the 9 at a bit of a price to kick off the quaddy at Morfordville this afternoon. Here, it's going to pay $7.90 and $2.30. Echuca Race 6 is next with Rick McIntosh, and that'll be followed by Randwick, race number 8. With Bet365 at Randwick in the next, this is a $1 million race, of course, the 7 Sunrise Stakes. And number 4, Autumn Glow, James McDonald. James looking for his third winner of the day with a hot favourite for Chris Waller. It's been $1.25 at the open with Bet365. They got it into $1.15, it went to $1.18, and it's back at $1.15 now. And consider that the second line of betting is $12, which is Gringotts with Nash on, number 2. So Autumn Glow, $1.15, its second contender behind it is $12. So the Glow going around today as a very, very firm favourite. And she now has had 13 starts for 12 wins. And that famous one-third place. But 12 from 13, and she's going around at $1.15 when we go back to Sydney shortly for that $1 million race. A quick break on race day. I'll come back and, in fact, no, here's a Echuca with Rick McIntosh.
2: 370 El Salto. He zoomed home from the back last week, $1 in a similar race. 420 Bronco Revolution. 650 Sabuma. 750 Whiskey and Beer, a 5 for American Rush.

0: Texas, third pick behind El Salto and Bronco Revolution. The Mick China Gleason Memorial. Loved his country racing, Mick. All clear, Gibbon. And they're off. American Rust came out hard. He's going to be the first leader anyway over Badisa Warrior and Dorso. There was Bronco Revolution. Over on the inside, Auser Cracker from... On the outside, Lakasha V. It was followed in turn then by Atterboom and the favourite El Salto. About two lengths further astern, then to Sabuma on the outside of Charming Die, then Whiskey and Beer. And last underneath of it was Count of Anjou. Before the turn, American Russ has had control here on the outside. Trying hard here is Bodicea Warrior and Bronco Revolution peeling around the pair. Then Auser Cracker back nearer the inside. Followed further back in the field then by Atterboom. Then Whiskey and Beer down the outside. American Russ is running on empty, but he's still in front, getting to the 100. Bodicea Warrior still chasing him. He's going to get close, and down the outside, Atterboom went boom! Atterboom got up. Beat American Russ. El Salto's dived through late. Might have beaten Badisa Warrior for third. Then there's a line of them. Bronco Revolution. Charming Die was over on the inside. Whiskey and Beer was wider out with Count of Anjou. Sabuma, Auser Cracker. Atterboom. Number 10. He rattled home. Number 10, Atterboom. Valentine Leboeuf for Anthony Cosgrove at Ballarat, a six-year-old Bale Brown gelding by Spirit of Boom from Headway. Only second win for the stable in 48.
1: So 10-3 in a photo, 10-3 in a photo. Atterboom, Valentine Leboeuf at 23-10 and $5.10. It's 10-3, camera required. At Echuca today, if you've just joined us, the first three quaddy legs are 11, 10 and 10. And the winners have paid $10, $14 and $23. So if you're alive on those three numbers, you'll be looking at boats tomorrow. Morfordville, number 9, Prestige Zer Prize, $7.90 and $2.90. Carter Crowther, two bargain boy, $1.10, six Justica's bonus at $3.60, and number 3, Expecto Patronum. Quinella, $15, Exacta, $31, the Trifecta, $255, and the first four, $1,098, 9, 2, 6 and 3 at Morfordville. The running double, 6 and 9, paid $30. At Echuca, 2's got 4th El Salto. Those dividends next on race day.
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1: Getting close in Sydney for the 8th at Randwick, the 7 Sunrise Stakes. At Echuca, number 10, Atterboom, Valentine Leboeuf, paid 25, 10 and 5.40 in the end. Number 3, American Russ, $1.70. Number 9, Boudica Warrior at $3.70 and 2, El Salto. The Quinella, $42, Exacta, $136. The Trifecta, $1,647. And the first four, $9,259. 10, 3, 9 and 2. At Echuca, the running double, a pair of tens, $297. Righto, let's go and see what this magnificent girl can do in Sydney.
4: Free money. Now on the tote, she's showing $1.04. 116 of the fixed odds, and we're waiting on the call up now. Runners continue to move around in circles. Boy, Bangkok Hottie was good again. She's a real performer. Bangkok Hottie, well written again by Kieran McAvoy, beating the fast-finishing Striking Alibi and Global Gold. She was good when she worked into the clear. So it's looking like a very strong flight stakes this year. Anyhow, here we go. The champion mare moves in. Autumn Glow. And they're getting set. $1.16 is the call. Aliana, who was below par in the wing stakes, be looking for a better performance by her as she gets the

0: a pretty handy third. Chaewell fourth. And Idle Flyer's happy to sit back at the tail of the field. So Autumn Glow's won the first battle. James McDonald really wanted a lead, and he held out Nashua Willer on Gringotts. And Nash is just happy to sit back and conserve energy in second. A length and a quarter off the leader. Aeliana in a more prominent role in the small field. Jay Wolf is one out, one back. And Idle Flyer is back last of all. So down the side in the Australian Racehorse of the Year. Autumn Glow shows the way by three quarters to Gringotts. Aeliana tucked away in third position. She was the staying star of the autumn. Jay Wolf with four group ones under his belt, travelling in fourth position. And Idle Flyer's at the tail of the field. 600 to go. And Autumn Glow is swinging in the lead. At Gringotts, Nash is happy to turn the screws a fair way out. 500 a run. Autumn Glow ahead in front. Gringotts moves up on the outside, and now Chad Schofield gets going on Chaewolf, so they're trying to get into the race. Autumn Glow is a narrow leader from Chaewolf, trying to sustain the run on the outside, and it's game on. Gringotts is fighting on strongly. Autumn Glow, she's lifting from Gringotts. Chaewolf is trying to sustain the run, but Autumn Glow gets two lengths in front. They try to attack her on the turn, and she's going to blow them away. Aeliana charged home into second, Chaewolf third, then Idle Flyer, and Gringotts was last to finish. Autumn Glow. Gringotts tried to rattle her cage, so did Chaewolf. The race was on turning for Homer, but the champion mare has lifted, as expected, and paid $1.10, $1.10. Aeliana, much better by Aeliana today. She's got through late to get up and snare second, and Chaewolf third. Not sure about fourth. Idle Flyer, Gringotts, the judge will call for a photo. Good race. Good race, given the circumstances. They've run the time of 1:33.78. 1:33.78 time-wise. That is about a half second outside the class record of Winx for Group 2 over a mile, home in 33.58. She's put about a length and a half on them there at the end, Autumn Glow. Standing by for the judge to put up the fourth number. Autumn Glow by the Autumn Senator Via Africa. That's win 13 now from 14 starts. Only that one defeat behind Sedelius in the Queen Elizabeth over 2,000 metres. 3 out of 3 at a mile and 8 wins here at Randwick. She absolutely loves Royal Randwick. Yes, the future Queen of Racing before us here. Autumn Glow, stand by for four for first four plays. It goes to Idle Flyer. Placing's official after the seven stakes, 4, 5, 1 and 6.
1: 4, 5, 1 and 6, and her record now is 14 starts, 13 wins and 1/3. And James McDonald has just racked up a treble in Sydney today. Tim Clark nearest to him on a double, but that's J-Mac's third winner of the afternoon on the champion mare. No details just as yet. It's right on 4 o'clock. At RSN 927, our Western Australian audience are doing their own thing now, covering Belmont Race 3 next on race day with Darren McCauley. He went 3, 4, 5 and 2, 3, 4, 5 and 2, and number 6, Fantastic, it is, with an X, Fantastic. It's at $4 in favourite, Mitchell Pateman, in from $4.80, so they're liking it. Number 2, Let's Talk, Jefferson Sang, who rode the favourite to success in the previous. It's at $4.40 into $4.20, and then $6 for Ripper Farouk. Number 3, Zephyr Johnston Porter. And the best of the rest, drifting from $4.40 out to $6, is Lucky I Am. At the bigger numbers, they're not trimming out there. At best, they're staying level. But it's Fantastic ahead of Let's Talk. There's only 20 cents in it for the next at Belmont, and I'm about to take you there to Darren McCauley. Still no detail in full at this stage from Sydney after the win of the Autumn Glow. So I'll take a break and come back with those next on race day.
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0: I still can't help you with anything official out of Sydney at Randwick just yet, so I'll take you to Belmont. It's a bit overcast at Belmont, soft five. Here's Darren McCauley. This is race two.
1: Ripper Farouk, 5.50. Let's Talk goes in. And the grey almost becoming white-coloured galloper, Ripper Farouk. Looks like he's been bathed in Rinso. Goes up there. And the line nearly complete the starter, getting onto the ladder. Here's Lucky I Am. Nearly set to go. This is a West Speed Platinum handicap. Nearly ready. Gate Spring off and racing. Blue Can Talk, the first to move from the inside. Lucky I Am also out of the gates post haste. Behind them, Saturday Session also up there. Let's Talk as they settle down. Lucky I Am's going to win the speed battle. Driving up behind those, Cheryl Shout from Ripper Farouk and around them, but three wide, Fantastic. Quick Cookie settled further back in the field. And the tail end of Wicked Venom. 600 left to go. And the leader is Lucky I Am. Sent out to a clear lead by Cooper from the stablemate. Let's Talk striding to second. Blue Can Talk's on the rail third. Saturday Sesh back there in the middle. Cheryl Shout's got nowhere to go down on the inside then. Fantastic. And Ripper Farouk is looking for a run back inside of them. Here's Wicked Venom building. It's coming down the outside. Lucky I Am the leader from Let's Talk. Now Fantastic. Ripper Farouk trying to work his way through congestion. Fantastic. Let's Talk battling back. Lucky I Am. Ripper Farouk. Here's a desperately close go in the middle. Oh, it's close. Let's Talk. Lucky I Am. The stablemates with on the outside, Fantastic. Leave this one to the judge. It's a bit of a head bobber. And Ripper Farouk, a breath away. It's a great four-way go from Blue Can Talk. Cheryl Shout, Saturday Sesh, Quick Cookie. Then came pulling up behind those, Wicked Venom, who loomed and then peaked on its run. And it's pulled up back there amongst the last of them home. Who got the prevailing bob in the middle? I think it's Let's Talk. Let's Talk from Fantastic, Lucky I Am, and Ripper Farouk. Number two, Let's Talk, that man again, Jefferson Sang. To his heart's content, for Jim Taylor this time, two Saturday rides, and it'll be a 100% record. Number two, Let's Talk. Gets there from six, Fantastic. Terrific finish. Lucky I Am third home. Ripper Farouk just couldn't build into the race and was forever looking for runs inside of them. And it's close up in fourth position. 58.43. A little slower than what the three-year-olds ran in the opening event. They've run home in 33.75. It's 2.6.4.3.
0: 2.6.4.3 confirmed by Darren. 60 seconds until the Gold Coast, race 7 of the afternoon there if you're betting. Now at Randwick, they are finally through. Number 4, Autumn Glow, James McDonald, $1.10 and $1.04 she finally officially paid. Number 5, Aliana, $4.40 the place. Number 1, Chow Wolf, no third div. And 6, Idle Flyer. The Quinella paid $4.60, the Exacta $5.20, the Trifecta $18, and the first four, 4, 5, 1, and 6, $37. The running double, 1 and 4, $5.30. After race 8, Sydney, when we go back to Randwick, race 9 there this afternoon, is the Group 2 Shorts. Here's the Gold Coast. This is race 7.
2: 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And then $7 Soverado, $7.50 Boom Talk at $8.50 about Cerati. 1,400 metres the trip for race number 7. Here's Soverado.

0: Who coming up?
1: There's Late Money Sir Artie, number four.
0: She ran in the ATC in Queensland Oaks when last in work.
1: Now, Belmont, number two, Let's Talk. Jefferson Sang, a double, 4.80 and $1.40, earliest of doubles. Number six, Fantastic at $1.70. Four, Lucky I Am, $2.20. And three, Ripper Farouk. Quinella, $10, Exacta, $22. Trifecta, $102. And the first four, $438 at Belmont Race 2, 2.64 and three. The running at double, and both of them were Jefferson Sang, one and two, $12.90. Back to the Gold Coast, first leg of the quaddie, race seven.
0: And he's down to 4.20 now. Gee, this is a spirited go for Kintyre. Grand Impact is not a significant drifter by any stretch at 2.50, but Kintyre is down 2.5 points. Here is the Drover coming up to the outside gate in the white and pink jacket. We're set to run. Ready, race seven. 1,400 metres. They look to stand well. Racing. Warby was out the back at the start. No speed, deep respect. Grand Impact, the first one out from Kintyre and showing speed as Space Tracker. Silverado Boom Talk just off those. The Drover's using plenty of the track at the moment, looking for a spot. Further back to Warby, Sir Artie, and Deep Respect is last of all. So with 1,000 metres left to run, and Space Tracker is going to take up the lead. The Drover's about to work across into second, although Kintyre was keen to keep him out there. CJ Graham wanted that position, one off the rail. Just behind those in fourth is Grand Impact, and the Drover had to slot back in fourth, one off. Then further back to Silverado Boom Talk. Warby and Sir Artie race together. Deep Respect is last and looking to peel out three deep. 500 metres left to run. Space Tracker narrowly from Kintyre prior to the bend. 1.5 away, Grand Impact. The Drover's in fourth under pressure. Silverado next. Boom Talk gets the outside. Deep Respect and Sir Artie the widest two, and Warby's got nowhere to go. Space Tracker just from Kintyre. Silverado is running on. Just behind those, 150 to go. Kintyre hit the front from Space Tracker. Warby ducked back to the far side. Kintyre, look at Warby. Warby flash home. I reckon he might have got up. It's a photo finish. Warby's put in a big dive here at Kintyre. It's a photo finish. 30, the Boom Talk or Space Tracker, then Sir Artie, Silverado, Grand Impact, Deep Respect to the Drover. Photo. Geez, come quick, Warby. He is on the inside here, and Kintyre was gripping on desperately. It's a photo finish. Who gets the stride in? Might be Kintyre looking at that. Gee, come quick, Warby. It's a photo between Kintyre and Warby. A photo finish to race number seven. No results as yet. Kintyre was gripping on. Warby was climbing all over their backs. He ducked back to the rail side and he was charging home. And then Space Tracker looks like it'll run third. Five's going to win it. Five, Warby. Five, Warby has won this just from Kintyre. There is the photo finish. It has won by a whisker. 5, 2, 3, and 6. Official winning margin is a nose. A nose the way of Warby. Dan Moore, Tony Gollan, Kintyre, CJ Graham, Todd Pollard, Space Tracker, Jag Guthman.
1: So Warby gets up on the paint there at the Gold Coast. More to come. Here's the best of the yard from Caulfield with Clint and Amy.
2: Race that's given us Melbourne Cup place getters in the years prior to Half Yours through Akita Sushi and Shiraz 8th in this race in 2023. Hutch, your numbers for the Tobin Brothers Naturalism.
3: I'm really keen on Zahran, and it's not a case of now or never, but it's time to turn up. I think there's been excuses on ground that hasn't been suitable for him, and he was fantastic fresh up. I think he'll be in for a good campaign with the leading stable, and just his form from overseas. Deacon brings that form. St. George's, gee, there's good move for St. George, isn't there? And it has been a decent shortener. And then Zakuma outside of that, 14, 11, 3, 18.
4: And with St. George on top from the yard, the little winning machine, he's been going so well all preparation. He's a happy horse, full of confidence, saddles up looking really good. His stablemate in Zaran, I can see being a main danger to him. He looks beautiful. I think he's definitely going to be at his peak after today, but he's well and truly fit enough to be being very competitive. Of the rest, I thought Wood and Verney saddles up well. Deacon is another horse that I thought has made really nice natural progression from that first up run and looks one of the main chances here. Joined by...
1: Okay, we'll leave it there after Clint Naomi's best from the yard at the Gold Coast. Number five, Warby, Daniel Moore by a nose at $16.90 and $3.70. Beats number two, Kintyre at $1.40. Three, Space Tracker, $4.20 and six, Boom Talk. The Quinella paid $32, the Exacta $66, the Trifecta $724, and the first four, $3,720. It was 5, 2, 3 and 6. At the Gold Coast. The running double, 12 and 5, that's paid $62. With Bet365 coming into the next at Caulfield this afternoon with Matt Hill, it is the Naturalism Stakes being run at Group 3 level again today. And number 14, Zaran, Ethan Brown, its favourite, $3 out to $3.20, $3.60 about number 3, St. George. But as you heard Clint say, there's been a move for it, $4.40 earlier with Bet365, now $3.60. And... then on the third line of betting, you've got 11 Deacon. Lockie Neindorf is with it, and it's pretty steady, to be fair to it, at $6.50. $11 and steady for Machine Gun Gracie, Luke Curry, but it did open at $15, a good deal wider earlier, and $10 into 11 late in the betting for Wooten, Verney and Zakuma. Both of those have been 12 into 11. The others are on the drift, and it's about a minute and a bit away at Caulfield with Matt over the 2000, the Naturalism. On the back of this, we'll update the shorts with Zach Tunbridge from Bet365, and he'll also come back in about a half an hour from now and update the Group 1 Sir Rupert Clarke Stakes as well. But now here's Matt Hill at Caulfield for the Naturalism.
5: 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St. George, in fact, into tote favouritism now at $3.35. Then out to $7.95 Deacon and $9.50 for Wooten Verney. And moving in, Deacon going into the stalls. Solcombe, second run for 3 years, goes into the gates with Beau Mertens. Strictly Business, the Oaks winner from last year, comes up with Johnny Allen. Machine Gun Gracie is forward with Asterix. Wooten Verney and Craig Williams loading away. They're getting set. The Tobin Brothers Naturalism Stakes. Now Knight's Choice goes in. Terrific Knight's getting set for a fascinating Naturalism. Big field here of 16, so about half the field away. St. George, you can't miss that runner, the grey, winning its last two. Mark Zara aboard, having to contend with the extreme outside alley here in the field of 16. Now, Zakuma goes in. Campaldino joining them with also Akita Sushi. Getting a little bit warm underneath the saddle, Akita Sushi. Zaran with the red cap goes in with Kings Valley. One Smooth Operator, Barclay Square and St. George are going to be the final three to load away. This race 12 months ago, taken out by Half Yours before a history-making run. Tote favourite 3.20 is the three, St. George. Barclay Square trotting up to the line with One Smooth Operator. St. George will be the last one. The Tobin Brothers Naturalism Stakes at Group 3. Mark Zara and St. George go up into Barrier 16. Set to run. They stand and away. Zara ran away middle of the field and just stoked up to improve. Wooten Verney jumped quickly from Deacon, Machine Gun, Gracie, Campaldino and Knight's Choice. They were followed by Zaran, who got to about seventh from Strictly Business, whipping up around the outside Barclay Square. Asterix is next, then Zakuma. Further back, Solcombe, Akita Sushi, St. George, One Smooth Operator. Well back in the field is Kings Valley, and at the tail, River of Stars, as they climb at the 1,400 metres. Machine Gun Gracie is the leader in the Naturalism by a length and a quarter to Campaldino second, then Knight's Choice, who's perched third outside of Deacon, and Barclay Square continues to work up the hill three deep. Wooden Vernie is on the rails, and they're two lengths to Strictly Business, who won't settle from Asterix, and then came Zaran in the middle of the field, a length and a half away to Sulcombe and Zakuma, and then One Smooth Operator. Well,

0: Jackson, George, Kings Valley, Akita Sushi and River of Stars at the back of the field through halfway. 1,000 metres to go. Machine Gun Gracie in front, 3/4 of a length, Campaldino. Barclay Square will sleep well tonight. Third out, 3 wide around Knight's Choice and Deacon. A length away to Asterix, who's deep with cover from Wooten Verney. And then came Zahran, who would spot the speed about 6 lengths in air. A length and a half, Strictly Business, Zakuma. And then came Solcombe and St. George from One Smooth Operator, Kings Valley, Akita Sushi and River of Stars last. Approaching the 600, Machine Gun Gracie in front a length, Campaldino, Barclay Square a length and a quarter, Deacon behind those needing some room from Asterix, Knight's Choice, Wooten Verney. Further back, Zahran brought to the outside, very wide St. George, and then came Zakuma, and back behind them, Solcombe and Strictly Business. Machine Gun Gracie left the fence around the corner, gave a run for Deacon up on the inner. They were followed next by Asterix. Zahran now launching down the centre, also St. George running on, and Wooten Verney over on the far side across the track. Zahran sprints to the front of the 100 and exploded away. Zahran coming clear from St. George. Zahran won a length, St. George. Head Bobber third. Asterix, Machine Gun Gracie, Wooten Verney all there. Then some eye catches. Zakuma Lake down the outside. Kings Valley a decent run. Deacon next. Strictly Business, Campaldino. Knight's Choice, One Smooth Operator, Akita Sushi and River of Stars a long way back. Ethan Brown pushed the button and Zahran exploded down the outside to win. 4 runs in Australia have been very good, and Zahran puts itself in the picture for the Cups. 280 and 125, Ethan Brown aboard from St. George second, and then a photo finish for third, Asterix Prominent, but the favourite wins. Zahran, good win, had the right run in the middle of the field, moved to the outside. That was picture perfect from the jock. Zahran, the horse by Knight of Thunder out of Zander. Kieran Maher wins the Naturalism again. He now wins it for the 4th time. St. George second, number 3, Mark Zara for Kieran Maher, and Asterix third, Ben Malum for Chris Waller, ahead of number 16, and that is Machine Gun Gracie. 202.27 was the run. 202.27. The placings after the Tobin Brothers Naturalism Stakes, 14, 3, 2, and 16. 14, 3, 2, and 16.
1: Yes, and Ethan Brown with a double, and he's with Gabs now on the pony after the win on Zahran, the favourite.
2: Ethan, this horse, he's come back in super form, that's for sure. What a win that was.
3: Yeah, he gets you excited, that's for sure. He's what you get out of bed for in the morning, but so I want to thank the owners for keeping me on. Aussie called me well before he got here, and he did say, I think we've got a pretty good one. Better in Kieran and see if he can stick with it. Ran super first up, obviously need the run, but he was prime today. Got a lovely run in transit and just had to trust the horse. I knew he had the turn of foot and he proved that today.
2: He's an entire. Look at him now. He's just going so well about things, isn't he?
3: Yeah, I think they pay a lot of money for these horses, and that's why they're just pure quality on and off the track. And he's just coming into his own in Australia now.
2: Nice, you found another lovely horse, Ethan, and for the ownership too, well done.
3: For sure, thank you very much.
1: Okay, so we've got Gabs there, and I'm about to go to Zach Tunbridge. While they come through, those details at Caulfield, not there yet. And Zach, good afternoon to you.
4: Good afternoon, John. How are you?
1: Very well. It's been a busy old Saturday, but what's the very latest from Bet365 on the shorts?
4: Yeah, plenty going on, isn't there? The shorts is interesting. It's going to be different for Headwall, I think. So it's going to be a lot of leader bias there. But in terms of the market, Headwall is a slight drifter. It got into about 260. It's 290 now. Jolly Star, they keep coming firm. $4 or just going to 380, back out to 4. You've got Ninja at 440, and they've chipped away at Joker's Grin. So it's numbers 1, 2, 3, 4 that they like. In terms of hold, Jolly Star holds more than Headwall, despite the price there. She keeps fluctuating here, $4 to 380 every time I look. But it's going to be a good race. Headwall, Zach Lloyd v. James McDonald. So punters like Jolly Star at the moment.
1: And I'm getting a lot of feedback, Zach Tunbridge, that your Bet365 customers are very excited about October 10 with the return of the Six Horse Challenge.
4: Absolutely. Punters do like this, don't they? So this is the Six Horse Challenge. That comes back Caulfield Guineas Day, and it'll continue throughout the Spring Carnival as well. And come October 10, punters will be enjoying a lot more offers on that day. So only a couple of weeks away.
1: Okay, and Zach, if it's all right, I know it's a Saturday and we've got you working hard, but we'll come back to you and have a look at the Group 1 Sir Rupert Clarke Stakes in about half an hour.
4: Beautiful. Thanks, John.
1: Okay, good on you, Zach. Thank you. Zach Tunbridge, Marketing Manager Australia at Bet365. In fact, it's not even half an hour. It'll be more like 10 or 15 minutes when we do go back. Now, let's check for Caulfield details. They've just come in. Number 14, Zahran, Ethan Brown. Two winners for Ethan. $2.80 and $1.30. Three, St. George, $1.70. Two, Asterix is third at a price, $8.70. And 16, Machine Gun Gracie. Here's Kieran Maher.
5: Lovely ride. He knew what he had underneath him after he rode him the other day. And, you know, he came across. His form is very high class. I remember when Oz bought him, he was absolutely ecstatic. He was able to buy him. So, you know, he's just relaxed his second prep here. He had the two runs last prep, and team had done a super job. Can't thank them enough. And to Ozzy and, you know, Matt Becker and the whole crew that are in these horses, you know, they got a real live chance in a Caulfield Cup. He's going to improve a hell of a lot out of that run. And St. George, he's a stable favourite. You know, it was always going to be tough out there, but I thought he could do it and place. And thankfully, they both ran as expected.
6: Time's a bandit. It's remarkable to think St. George ran in this race a couple of years ago, and then there's been some kinks in figuring him out. What's it taken to get on top of him?
5: He had this sort of weird fungal feet condition, and I thought he wouldn't get back to the races, but he lives down at Fingal on the sand, and as I said, the girls do a super job down there, and their statistics, they strike pretty well. So he's a stable favourite down there, and as you said, he was here a couple of years ago, so he's been around a while. He's a ghostly grey, and you know, there's a similar ownership group in both horses, so it's been a good day, and I've also won with Birdman. So
6: pending any penalties for the winner, could Brownie ride Zahran sort of in the vicinity of 52.5, 53?
5: I doubt it. He'll probably get something, I don't know. He's pretty screwed down at the moment, Brownie. He's pretty locked in. I think the Hong Kong trip done him the world of good, and you know, he looks like he's got his eye on the prize at the moment, or the eye of the tiger, or whatever. But I'm sure he could do it if he wanted to.
6: Kings Valley, despite being hairy, as he was described pre-race, was a real eye catcher late.
5: Yeah, I was watching the first two, and I've got to watch him again. But I was standing there with Sharpie and Jerry, and they said he hit the line pretty well. So he needed to sort of show a bit, and if so, he's on track. Probably needs another run.
6: Great job, Kieran.
5: Cheers,
1: Kieran Maher. After the win there of Zahran, now back to the Caulfield Exotics. The Quinella paid $6, the Exacta $12, the Trifecta $186, and the first four, 14, 3, 2 and 16, $1,734 if you got it. The running double 6 and 14 has paid $24. Back to Morfettville, race 7 next.
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welcome back to Race Day. Steve Cleave's going to join you and take you through Saturday night in around about half an hour from now. Regal Ripper, Jordan Weatherly is favourite here at Morfordville at $3.80. It's just drifting a little bit out from $3.50. That's number three. And somewhere soon, number five, Jason Holder, is the second line of betting. Very steady second line at the $4 mark. Drifting $4.80 out to $5.50 is Flying Brandt, number one with Harry Grace on board. There was a bit of money earlier for

0: Obsidian. Rochelle Milne's number 10, but it is drifting now a little bit. $4.80 out to $5.50, but there was a bit of a go for it earlier on. Not so much now at Morfettville.
1: Nine of them here. So Flying Brant's the next one to come up. Waiting for Obsidian. So Regal Ripper at $3.80, our favourite. So continuing to load here. We got half the field in race seven, the photo base group handicap. No Man's Land is going in. So we're nearly all set here. We've got Obsidian going in next, Somewhere Soon and Hamner Springs to complete the lineup. So favourite, Somewhere Soon at $4. Regal Ripper's now out to $4.20 and Flying Brant is into $5.50. We're almost set here. Hamner Springs to complete the lineup. We're over the 1,556 here. That's the distance. The red light's on and we're set. Ready. And the gates are back. We're racing. Theodore missed it by two lengths there at the start. And a winning all round came out fast, looking for the lead. Flying Brant is going up. And Hamner Springs is shooting right around the outside to try and take up a lead position. So Hamner Springs now takes it up. Flying Brant outside of winning all round. And two lengths away to No Man's Land, racing in the red jacket in fourth. The one-time favourite Regal Ripper is fifth, the inside. Somewhere Soon, the favourite settles down in fourth last from Obsidian. H. D'Amico and Theodore is last of all. So Hamner Springs led. There's 950 metres to travel. Second placing outside the speed is Flying Brant. And winning all round is curled up behind them third. No Man's Land is fourth, the outside, as they sweep off the back straight now. Two lengths away to Somewhere Soon. Favourite back in fifth. One off the rail. On its inside is Regal Ripper. Then came H. D'Amico, Obsidian. And Theodore last, about eight lengths off the speed. Hamner Springs approaching the bend here. Flying Brant's along neck away second. No Man's Land's about to peel and run. Winning all round the inside. Then came Somewhere Soon. Regal Ripper and H. D'Amico and Obsidian head the others. 400 metres to run now. And Flying Brant is laying it down to Hamner Springs now. And they sprint a length and a half then. On in third, No Man's Land. Somewhere Soon is trying to chime in. Flying Brant gets ahead in front here of Hamner Springs. Somewhere Soon's a danger though. She's a big, big danger. Somewhere Soon went up and went straight past the leading pair. She looks home. Somewhere Soon racing clear from No Man's Land, and Somewhere Soon wins. No Man's Land second, now winning all round, possibly third. Regal Ripper, Flying Brant are both close up, fourth, fifth. Then came Obsidian, H. D'Amico, Theodore amongst the tail enders. Somewhere Soon has rallied late to win. Number five, Jason Holder and Andrew Lewis, has chimed in at the right time and has overpowered them late. Somewhere Soon, number five, has arrived in time here, has defeated number eight, No Man's Land. The time is 1:35.66, and it's 5 over 8. 5 over 8 here, and a photo finish resting for third. So Somewhere Soon.
0: So 5, 8 and a camera. I'll get that to you as soon as I possibly can, but they're nearly set for the jump. Here's Rick McIntosh, race 7 at Echuca. Okay, now I'm just seeing a slight delay at Echuca.
1: Roughly at the 300. And when Holder asked her to go, she quickened. She put a gap on them. 5, 8, 4, and 1 after.
0: 5, 8, 4, and 1. There it is. Number 5, Somewhere Soon. Jason Holder, $4.40 and $1.70. 8, No Man's Land at $2.80. 4, winning all round at $3. And 1, Flying Brant. The Quinella, $17. Exacta, 36. Trifecta, 228. And the first 4, 5, 8, 4, and 1, $1,332. The running double, 9 and 5 at Morfettville. That's paid $49. Randwick's only a couple of minutes away. Back to Echuca.
2: Couple came off. Manchego, 235, 330, Hidden Witness. Nothing else is in single figures. Oh, yes, there's one more. Sorry, Harry Devil's third, pick 7. Thought Chamateur had a good hope here, but he's blowing like the north wind out to 11. Selena Special is the equal fourth pick with him at $11. Lucky last of the day is the Bet365 Bet.

0: Boost Handicap. Racing tomorrow at the Nursery of Champions. Good card of racing at Bendigo. Countdown towards their cup, which is in October. Track will be magnificent tomorrow. Ready for the last. Racing. Harry Devil had no speed from the inside at all. Chamateur from the inside was starting to muster now and went through inside of Manchego. And Apollo Sun's up running third. They'd Hidden Witness on the fence, followed by Night Colours. Ponto Arcabellino was next with It's What You Make It. A through along the inside went Harry Devil. Then Aduro, Chelsea Toff, and last of all was Selena Special. Chamateur in front from Manchego, who's backing off the top of a little. Hidden Witness gets the run of the race in third, and then followed on the outside at the 600 to Apollo Sun, then Night Colours, Harry Devil. They were followed in turn by Ponto Arcabellino. Hidden Witness and further back then to, It's What You Make It, I should say, from Aduro, Selena Special and Chelsea Toff. Into the straight, Chamateur and Manchego, they've had it all their own way up in front. Manchego, the outside, looks to be travelling better though, and in fact he goes straight past Chamateur. On the outside, Hidden Witness gets out, Chelsea Toff is along the inside. Manchego though, he's broken clear, and Hidden Witness is chasing, but Manchego is going to be too good. Beat Hidden Witness. Ponto Arcabellino ran third. Fourth on that, Chelsea Toff, It's What You Make It. Then Night Colours, Selena Special, followed by Harry Devil. Next in the race then was Aduro. Chamateur stopped real bad. And last to finish was Apollo Sun. Manchego too good in the last.
1: So Manchego, too good in the last at Echuca. The quaddie there today will be 11, double 10 and 3. More to come. There's only 60 seconds, though, until the shorts in Sydney at Randwick. And with Bet365, Headwall, Zach Lloyd, $3.20. Two Jolly Star, James McDonald, $3.60. And Ninja, Tom Berry, number one, is at $4.20. They're the hot three. And then it's out to $8.50 and wider for the rest of the field. And they're not coming for the bigger numbers. About to take you up there for the shorts in just a moment. Now, on that previous race at Morfettville, I've given you those, 5, 8, 4 and 1. And at Echuca, it's official, 3, 10, 8 and 9. Number 3, Manchego, Celine Gaudreau, that's a double for Celine today, 2.30 and $1.20. 10, Hidden Witness, $1.60. 8, Ponto Arcabellino at $4.70 and 9, Chelsea Toff. Cornella, $4. Exactipade, 6. The Trifecta, 71. And the first four on the last, 3, 10, 8 and 9, returning $796. The Quaddie at Echuca today. As I said, it's 11, double 10 and 3. It's paid $18,375. And the last running, double 10 and 3, paid a ton, $100. Celine Gaudreau finished the day with the only double. Adam McCabe, Jack Martin, Leanna Wood, Ryan Hurdle and Valentine Leboeuf all had one each today. Now at Randwick, race number 9. This is the last of the features this afternoon, the Group 2 shorts.
2: Ascot Perth version by Joker's Grin. So Joker is out of the pack here today for the first time in Sydney. Adam Hieronymus for the honours. Did trial at Rose Hill the other week and was very keen in that trial. Now, Marzul is the first being led up, the 8-year-old. Boy, it took some time to get him to the gates. He came out very early. Today, he was a grumpy old fella. The 8-year-old, the veteran of this field, Marzul, but he's in the gates now. Joker's Grin being led forward. In the absence of Mahuna, Joker's Grin now has barrier two. Spicy Martini certainly comes back to Sydney with a different profile now as the Group 1 winning mare. The Stradbroke winner, Taylor Marshall, making the trip down. Headwall goes forward and Brave One resuming. Trial well enough. Jolly Star going forward and Flying for Fun and Grafter Burners. The last two to move in for the 2026 Yarraman Park shorts over 1,100 metres. The market's got it down to three. Headwall is the favourite at $3.20. But Jolly Star has been really well backed in the last 10 minutes. She's drawn wide out. They're all in now and the light is on. Gates are back there.

0: Off and racing, and Jolly Star jumped out with them. There's a good line out. Marzu and Mal Coop, they're the two vying for the lead early. Grafter Burner, Spicy Martini, Flying for Fun, Jolly Star out deep, then King Secret, Brave One. Headwall taken back in the field together with Ninja. Joker's Grin gets well back in the field now, so Marzu, it was difficult to get to the gates. He leads the way by two on Mal Coop and Brave One. Jolly Star without cover goes to fourth out wide, then King Secret, Grafter Burner. Headwall easing to a three-wide spot, putting Ninja 4 out as they come around the turn. Marzu 2 in front to Mal Coop, followed then by getting to the outside is Jolly Star, Spicy Martini, King Secret. Headwall still 6 off the lead. Mal Coop raising an effort, going after Marzu, then King Secret, Spicy Martini, Jolly Star, and Headwall is starting to unwind. Ninja right down the outside. Marzu still shows the way. King Secret coming through the middle. It's Marzu taking out the shorts. Marzu by a half length. Either King Secret or Jolly Star for the Miners. Spicy Martini fought on. Then came Flying for Fun, Grafter Burners, Joker's Grin, Mal Coop. Headwall couldn't pick them up, nor Ninja. And Brave One was one of the last ones to finish. Marzu, what a funny old fellow.
1: Number 5, Marzu, Rachel King at $18. Takes out the shorts, the last of the features. It's a photo between 9 and 2 with 6 into fourth spot in Sydney.
2: And we're off and racing with New Zealand. 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
1: It's still 5 in a photo between 9 and 2 for 2nd and 3rd, 2 and 9 in Sydney, 6 will be 4th. Here's Belmont Race 3.
4: Way along, including Avoidance and Ginnivan. We'll be looking for these horses to settle probably top 2 in running. Jefferson Sang going for a winning hat-trick.
1: Randwick, 5-2-9-6.
4: Throws. They're nearly right to go. All in. Light activated. Away and racing. Hey Pino, straight out the back with Platinum Shot, rally the troops, Ginnivan and also Avoidance again to dispute the lead. Galati kicks up with Pondmaster, makes them work for the front. Back behind those, running fourth, Country God settling into stride. A length and a half away then, over on the outside, six-shooter from Platinum Shot. And then Hey Pino, rally the troops over on the fence, near enough to last, as Ginnivan takes over for Sang and works out to the side, leaving the 750 behind them. Ginnivan had gone clear by a length over Avoidance, 1.5 to Pondmaster with a drop on them, back on the inside about 3/4 of a length, Country God. Platinum Shot is next over on the fence, up there ahead of Six Shooter, and then rallied the troops and last Hey Pino, turning the corner at the 400 metre mark, and it's Ginnivan, the top weight, who leads for home over Avoidance. Pondmaster looking for a run behind them, now Country God, Six Shooter called upon, rally the troops, gets up near the rail. Hey Pino comes down the outside at the 150, Six Shooter reaches the lead. Pondmaster's got the opening to dash through with Country God. Six Shooter, Pondmaster, Country God the middle. A hectic finish. The heads are bobbing everywhere. Six Shooter. Six Shooter, I thought, from Country God. Pondmaster in another great three-way tussle. Rally the troops on the inside. Platinum Shot wider, followed then by Ginnivan, who weakened out of it. Likewise, Avoidance, and always near the tail, Hey Pino. Standing by for the numbers after the running of the third of the day. Six Shooter, who came here last Saturday and didn't fire a shot, but today has come back under the vigour of Brad Parnham.
1: So very, very tight there. There's only 2 minutes until the Gold Coast. Just confirming Sydney numbers, 5, 2, 9 and 6. And as promised, to look at the last, the second of our two Group 1s today, the Rupert Clark Stakes with Bet365. Here's Zach Tunbridge.
5: Time for a Bet365 market update.
1: Righto, Zach.
5: Thanks, John. Yeah, Lady Shenandoah, they've come late now. It's been

0: about $4 with Willow aboard, and I can't wait to see how Angel Capital goes. You were getting $8 the other day. It is now into around the $5 mark. One, two of them that they're chipped away at Oz is Regal Award and Warning, but Lady Shenandoah, the one they're going for.
1: Thank you for your help as always today. Zach, what did you think of the famous girl up in Sydney, Autumn Glow?
0: Very good. They tried to put a lot of pressure on her, didn't they, throughout the race, but yes. She held them off. So very impressive. That's 13 wins now. So good.
1: Okay. I'll talk to you next week, Zach. Have a good Saturday night.
0: Thanks, John.
1: There's Zach Tunbridge ahead of the last of the Group 1s today, the Sir Rupert Clarke Stakes. It approaches very quickly. Randwick, number 5, Marzu, Rachel King at $18.90 and $4.40. 2, Jolly Star, $1.60. 9, King's Secret, $3.20. And 6, Spicy Martini was 4th. Cornella, $39. Exacta, $111. The Trifecta, $880. And the first 4, 5296, was $9,048. Running double 4 and 5 paid $24. And at Belmont, number 4, Darren McCauley called it right. Number 4, Six Shooters got it. Brad Parnham at $11 and $2.90. 8, Country God, $1.50. 5, Pondmaster at $1.60. And 3, Platinum Shot. The Quinella, $23. Exacta, $47. The Trifecta, $222. And the first 4 at Belmont, 4, 8, 5 and 3, returns $1,362. The running double, 2 and 4, 67. Here's race 8 at the Gold Coast.
2: Now, Big Eye about to come up. It's 10 down to 9. Form last preparation, even though one place, was only 1.9 behind Observer and Australian Guineas, 3.7 behind Autumn Boy and a Rosehill Guineas. Four lengths off the 60s and a CS Hayes. Had some real interest in this race, Big Eye, off that Grafton trial win. Now, the last of them getting set, Detrimental, and we're almost ready to run. Race 8, Sky Racing Handicap, going 1,400 metres. Lights are on, metaphorically drawn the inside gate. Racing now to a pretty level dispatch out. Metaphorically off the inside, Bounce Best showing speed, Moon and Quartz, and they pair off together. Clear of Hopper into third. Detrimental sliding forward but wide at the moment. Big Eye's just off those around fifth. And then El Defito, Absolute Sunshine. Two lengths away to Rezone on the rail with Chief in Charge, Rubology. And going back to last is Lou Pine. Moon and Quartz wanted the front and finds it now. 800 metres left to run. Leads by three parts of a length. Detrimental in second. And Metaphorically is going to take the trail in third in a good spot too. Of a decent tempo in front. Just off those in fourth, and the white cap is Hopper. Then El Defito fifth the rail. Big Eye next to length away, Absolute Sunshine. Rezone the rail. Chief in Charge trying to take off from the back three wide prior to the bend. Rubology and last is Lupine. Around the corner, Moon and Quartz in front passing the 400. Leads by length to Detrimental. Circling out deep as Hopper. And behind those, getting the split now metaphorically. Metaphorically after Moon and Quartz, now Hopper there. El Defito runs on. Absolute Sunshine very late. Metaphorically in front, 100 metres left to run. Moon and Quartz trying to rally back at El Defito. Metaphorically is just in front, close home. Won it. Metaphorically beat Moon and Quartz at El Defito. Absolute Sunshine, I think fourth. Lupine did its best work late, not far away, Hopper. Rubology, Detrimental, Chief in Charge, Big Eye. And one of the last ones to clock in was Rezone. Metaphorically, number 4, this could be a very good buy for Jeff Dunn.
1: Number 4, Metaphorically, Bella Youngbury. That's a double for Bella today. $2.80 and $1.04. Beats number 8, Moon and Quartz at $2.80. Number 10, El Defito is third at $4.10. 4, 8 and 10. After the second leg of the quarter, you need 5 and 4 at the Gold Coast. With the best of the yard, here's Clint and Amy ahead of the Group 1 Sir Rupert Clarke Stakes.
3: Yeah, Warning on top, but realistically, I think there's probably about 10 winning chances in the race.
4: Yeah, I feel a little bit the same way. I'm still trying to gather my thoughts here. That was a quick yard. I'm going to go Evaporate on top. I think this horse looks super. I think, obviously, everything needs to work out for him, but couldn't have been turned out any better than what he was today. I think he's tightened up even just a touch from when he won just recently. So I'll go with him with a little bit of low confidence. I think Seaples looks really good. Lady Shenandoah is another one, but I agree with you, Hutchie. I think that there's plenty of chances here in a very competitive Sir Rupert Clarke. Catching up with Michael.
1: Number 6, Lady Shenandoah. Craig Williams, though, on the back of those two comments, they reckon it's open. It's $4.20.

0: In favourite, Craig Williams, Lady Shenandoah with Bet365, and it's been very steady at the $4.20 mark. $5 about number 5, Angel Capital, Ben Mellum. It's steady at 5, and number 2, Evaporate, Blake Shin, $8.50 out to 9 just in the last little while. Sepples, number 3, Ethan Brown, who's already had a double today, 13 into 10, just back at 11, and $9 out to 11. Best of the rest is Regal Award, number 13, with Lockie Neindorf on board. They're all pretty steady in that market, and you've just Clinton, Amy agree. They reckon 10 horses could probably win this at Caulfield. Now, on that previous, are they in at the Gold Coast? They are. Number 4, metaphorically, Bella Youngbury, a double, $2.80 and $1.04. 8, Moon and Quartz at $2.80. 10, Alder Fito, $4.10 and 7, Hopper. The Cornella, $11. Exacta paid $13. Trifecta, $120. And the first four, $627. 4, 8, 10 and 7 at the Gold Coast. The running double, 5 and 4, that's worth $81. And at Belmont, I've given you those 4, 8, 5, and 3. Back to Matt Hill next on Race Day.
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0: Yeah, always a pleasure to bring you Race Day Saturday through RSN Victoria, SEN Turf in Western Australia. Steve Cleave is going to join you in around about 10 minutes and take you through your Saturday night as we get ready now for the Sir Rupert Clark over the 1,400 metres at Group 1 level. Here's your caller, Matt Hill at Caulfield. Matt, just waiting for his television cross there. We did have him earlier. Just a last look at the market for you. Laddie Shenandoah, $4.40. Angel Capital, $5. And Evaporate now, $8.50.
5: On 8 occasions, going up into Barrier 1. Persian Spirit forward. Sun God goes in. Moving in. Sun God goes into Barrier 2. Warnie is about to load forward with Planet Red. Regal Award with the Barrier Blanket joining them as well. Another fabulous renewal of the Sir Rupert Clark Stakes for Sportsbet, the 76th running of the race. Testarossa winning a couple of them. Manicato was a previous winner of it. Of course, we've got Sepals looking to be a multiple winner today. Half the field to get set. Now Evaporate waits its turn. Sabage is the next one loading. Sabage, a $20 chance. So they continue to load away. The toppy goes up riderless. Tom Kitten. Here's Von Hawk about to load in. Evaporate, Angel Capital, Feroce, War Machine and Yellow Jersey are going to be the five still to load. Von Hawk goes in. Angel Capital about to come along. Is today the day for Angel Capital? The horse has got the ability, needs everything to go its way in such a sizable field at 1,400 metres, but it has the talent. Angel Capital goes in, Yellow Jersey loads, Feroce to come along with Evaporate, who's drawn wide, and War Machine the final one. Tote favourite at $3 is Lady Shenandoah. So getting organised quickly. Feroce the next one along to a middle alley. And that will leave War Machine. For Sir Rupert Clark. War Machine comes up to the outside with Damien Lane. He'll have to weave his magic from there. They're set for the Group 1. Set now.

0: gates crash and they're racing in the Sir Rupert Clark. Lady Shenandoah from one began really well with Regal Award and they match motors in the early strides. Feroce's up there with also Evaporate Sepals and Sun God got to about sixth. Further back is Yellow Jersey, who's deep. Then came Angel Capital, Warnie the Fence. Then Von Hawk, Recon, Persian Spirit, Planet Red, War Machine, Tom Kitten, and at the tail of the field, Sabage. Regal Award the leader, 900 metres to go. Swings to the side of the course for Lucky Nine Door, three quarters of a length in front from Evaporate. Two further back is Sepals, third outside of Lady Shenandoah. Then came Feroce, Sun God, a length and a quarter, Yellow Jersey. Then came Warnie, Angel Capital, Recon, Von Hawk, Persian Spirit, War Machine, Tom Kitten. Towards the end, Planet Red and Sabage is at the tail of the field. Regal Award, 500 metres to go. Led Evaporate by a length and a quarter and kept them moving. A length and a half, Sepals, last year's winner. Then Lady Shenandoah on the fence from Sun God, Feroce, Angel Capital, hooked wide from Warnie. Von Hawk, Yellow Jersey, Recon behind them, then War Machine. Regal Award straightens, 250 out. A run for Lady Shenandoah up on the inside. Sepals battles on, and behind them, Angel Capital right down the outer. Regal Award approaching the 100. Sepals and Angel Capital the outside. The Enigma himself, Angel Capital, takes the lead and wins. From Sepals, Regal Award, Lady Shenandoah. Feroce next. Then came Warnie. Back behind them, Von Hawk, Sun God, Tom Kitten, Evaporate, Recon, Persian Spirit, Sabage, Planet Red, War Machine, and Yellow Jersey at the tail of the field. Today, he's delivered. Angel Capital at 7:20 and 2:05 with Ben Malham aboard. We knew he had the talent, and finally a Group 1 success has gone his way over Sepals, and a photo for third. 5-3 and a photo. Angel Capital with Ben Malham aboard, who's had a red letter day scoring with Birdman in the Underwoods. And now Angel Capital down the centre of the course has blown them away from Sepals, who's run well again in the race after winning it last year in second. Ethan Brown for Cliff Brown. And a photo for third between the initial leader, Regal Award, and Lady Shenandoah. That's a good go for third. 5-3 in a photo. 5-3 in a photo after the sports bet, Sir Rupert Clark. The photo resting between Regal Award and Lady Shenandoah, and that's the order. 5-3, 13 and 6. 5-3, 13 and 6. They've clocked 1:21.29 for the 1,400 metres. 1:21.29, three quarters of a length by a neck. The placings are 5-3, 13 and 6.
1: 5-3, 13 and 6. Ben Malham, if you haven't been with us, has ridden both the Group 1 winners today. Birdman earlier in the Underwood and Angel Capital now in the Sir Rupert Clark. That's 25 Group 1 wins. A nice milestone for Ben Malham. And he's just about to join Gabby now on the pony after the win at Caulfield. It's going to pay $7.20 and $2.05. Sepals at $2.95. 13 Regal Award at $2.25. And 8 Lady Shenandoah into fourth. More to come shortly. Let's go to racing.com and pick up Ben after his two Group 1s today, and that's his 25th Group 1 overall.
2: The whole team, and especially you, Long.
3: Yeah, he got the ground he wanted today. Anyway, he's about to have a chat with Gabby. He's pretty happy to be chatting again following a Group 1.
2: What a special win, Ben. Today is the day for this guy. How good was that?
4: Yeah, finally. This horse has sort of praised his ability from day dot. I just knew today, like, it's the first time he's been in a suitable race where I just thought everything would go to plan and right conditions. Then we got here this morning, they cut the track in half on us. He needs all the track he can get. Wasn't too happy about that, but we found a race with good speed. He got into a good rhythm, and obviously Chris is a master at setting these horses for these races, and he looked a picture in the yard when I got on him. Their little pig route going out on the track, and then he just rolled to the barriers beautifully in the zone. Steve Banana rides him a lot of work down here and does a great job on him. The ability's never been the question with him. He's a very good colt, as you've seen there today, but he's just so big and he's such a brute, and yeah, he's not an easy horse to ride, but when things go his way, you've seen what he can do.
2: You've been along for the ride from day one to come here to do that, and you've got to be proud of him in a way, don't you? He's not the easiest horse to manage.

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2: 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After the Sir Rupert Clark. And the running double, $18 for 14 and 5. 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
2: 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Here's Darren Beedman, the stable rep with Nigel Carmody after the win.
5: Well, the Sir Rupert Clark Stakes eludes Chris Waller no more. Angel Capital also is now at last a Group 1 winner. Darren Beedman, congratulations. It's been a mighty afternoon for the team. Relief is the story out of your strapper's mouth. What is it from you?
6: Yeah, exactly all that. I'm sure Chris and the Yulong team and Mr. Zhang, you know, he's invested heavily in Australia and, you know, they've had the up. This horse is, you know, he's promised so much, but just, you know, bad luck in running and things haven't gone right. And this was just the perfect race in the set, the way the race was set up. They went strong pace up front. He was able to get into the outside, go through his gears, and lovely ride by Benny and a wonderful effort by the team here in Melbourne, Lizzie and all the gang.
5: Stable has an amazing depth of talent in its ranks, but it gets to work with the creme de la creme of jockeys in our country. How vital is the partnership with Ben Mallum been to figure out the new codes to this guy?
6: Yeah, no, Benny, he rode him early days and, you know, whenever he had the opportunity to ride him, he has. And he showed a lot of confidence and faith in the horse. And there wouldn't be too many jockeys that would be able to have the key to unlock the gift that he's got, the horse. And, Benny's riding probably in career best form. And he looks strong and fit and, it's a good round performance all round.
5: As a grade of the saddle yourself, what do you see in Ben's arsenal that makes him the hand in glove fit for Angel Capital?
6: Oh, look, he's a very good horseman and he's strong. Like, you need a strong rider on this horse to not manhandle him, but get him to work with you. And as, you know, we said, you've just got to ride the horse, not the race. And that way, the cards will fall your way.
5: Darren, congratulations. Great to see Angel Capital, the Group 1 winner.
6: Good, thanks, Nigel.
2: Yeah, Nigel Carmody there with the great man, Darren Beedman. Now, we're taking you up to Eagle Farm for race number 8, and Steve Cleave will join you next. Have a great Saturday night.
7: But I also respect that money for life after love. Gollan's having a big day at the office today, not only here but at the Gold Coast, and first run for the stable. It has been a firmer, so it'll be one we'll be watching for late in the piece. Vanessa is honest, but that's the one they're taking on now, Vanessa. It's starting to drift. So it's 170 Olivoni, so they're happy to take the short odds. Vanessa out to 460. Life After Love now down to 550. Ciphertext 950 as they load for the final event. Moving up well. Vanessa goes up. So Sun Sister, Life After Love, and Olivoni to complete the line. Last race today, 1,000 metres. And an odds-on favourite in the shape of Olivoni, who will be the last one to move in. $1.65, and Life After Love, $5. Vanessa now $5.

0: 50. It's getting out in a hurry, but the market is selling as Olivoni and Life After Love. Now, the attendance group behind, or the Barrier Boys group behind Olivoni to encourage it forward. That's working at the moment. Olivoni goes in. All set. Ready to break. Red light on. Racing Brisbane. Good line out, looking for the favourite Olivoni. There it is, spearing up out wide, showing speed, Sun Sister. Life After Love, idle on by, not far away, and Ciphertext going right through along the inside. Finesse, clearly beaten for speed, drifts right back with Don't Tell Your Father. They're joint tail enders. Down the side towards the 600, Olivoni crossed to the rail, led Sun Sister. Life After Love in third, Ciphertext fourth the rail. Two to idle on by, three away, Don't Tell Your Father. And Finesse with a big job ahead in last position. Around the turn of the last 450. Left to run. Olivoni shifting about five or six away from the rail lead. Life After Love was balked, tries to come after the leader. Then Ciphertext, Sun Sister, and Idle on by. It's Olivoni in front. Life After Love is trying harder. Idle on by is going better than it now. And Vanessi down the outside. Olivoni in front. Not a lot of gas in the tank. Idle on by. And here comes Vanessi. Olivoni needs the post. Vanessi is flying on the outside and gallop. Vanessi beats Olivoni and Idle on by. Then Life After Love, Ciphertext and Gaps to Don't Tell Your Father and Sun Sister. Stand by for the result of the last. Vanessi a long way back early, but first past the post. Beating Olivoni, you could see, was all out of tickets with about 100 to run. And Vanessi has come like a shot out of a gun to outpoint the favourite, with Idle on by not far away between them in third position. Life After Love back in fourth.
1: Number one, Vanessi, gets the win at Eagle Farm Race 8. Pays $5.10 and $2.10. The 11, Olivoni in 4 second. As the numbers just disappear, we will get those to you as soon as they are available. As we look forward, we're heading out to Morfettville now. Race number 8, as they're working their way around behind the gates. Number 1, Diversity is a $6 chance. The 2, Bulkunda Dawn at $5. The 3 is Stolen Kiss. It's a $13 elect. The 4 has been scratched. Number 5 is Piwani, and that is at $17. The 6 is Chilkuz at $7. The 7, Fiorante Rules, a $34 chance. The 8, Trantoro is at $10. Your favourite is a 9. That is Chica Astuta at $2.90. The 10, Exalted Kate at $21. And the 11, Luna Shot is a $19 elect. So Chica Astuta is your favourite now at $3. So it's just drifted out a little bit here late in the market as they are about to start loading up. We might head up to Morfettville now. The tip sheet, Tim Edwards, he's gone with a 9 on top. Chica Studer, he's gone 9, 6, 2, and 1 as we go up now for the call. Morfettville, race number 8. Just not quite ready for us there at Morfettville. They are starting to load. As soon as Tim is ready, we will head up there, but they're not too far away as they're about to come back in now. Race 8, Morfettville, this one over the 1,400 metres. Let's go back up to Tim.
2: As they load away, Chilkuz the first in. Fiorente Rules about to take her position. So two in. Already got here a field of 9. In fact, field of 10. Luna Shot about to take her position. One of the roughies. Bulkunda Dawn waits her turn. Piwani is still out with Stolen Kiss. They've tried her at odds. Chica Astuta, Exalted Kate, Diversity still yet to load, in Trantoro. There's still half a dozen to move in here. Race 8, this race for the girls, the fillies and mares. Been a wonderful afternoon racing-wise and weather-wise here at Morfettville. Starting to warm up a little bit in Adelaide now. Stolen Kiss goes in. As we've got 4 to load here, Trantoro. She's been a bit unlucky the last couple, Trantoro. She could improve in this. Diversity's about to move in. She's first up. It's kept safe. Now Bulkunda Dawn goes in next. And Exalted Kate now will complete the lineup and they'll be ready to run. So we're all in. Chica Astuta, the short price favourite. The red light's on. And we're set to see some action here. Race 8.

0: Stand by. Gates are back. We're racing. Chilcuz jumped okay off the inside. We'll settle midfield. No speed will come to Dawn. And Diversity is going to get a very easy lead. And carves down to lead by two to Trantoro. Chicker Astute is on the way forward out wide. Stolen Kiss back in fourth from Exalted Kate and Fiorente Rules in the blue and black jacket about midfield. Chilcuz is on the rail from Luna Shot. Now Bulkunda Dawn is now taking off three deep and Pawani is about a length away at the rear. Leader down the back, Diversity is getting a fairly cheap lead and sprinted clear to lead by two. Second Chicorish Judas, Stolen Kiss third, and Bulkunda Dawn has gone from last to move up now three deep and move to third. Back in about fifth placing Trantoro, Exalted Kate and Chilcuz. A length away then to Luna Shot outside Fiorente Rules and two to Pawani last of all, but Diversity's had a picnic in the lead here and should have something in the locker as they're approaching the bend. Chicorish Judas a length away. Bulkunda Dawn is three wide. Then Trantoro, Stolen Kiss, Exalted Kate and Chilcuz. Diversity now. Let rip. Led past the 300. Two clear on Chicorish Judas. Then came Stolen Kiss. Trantoro starting to run on. Diversity the leader though. 200 to go. She's had a good lead. Led by a length and a half here to Stolen Kiss. Then came Chilcuz and Trantoro wider out, but Diversity, oh, she was going to win a long way out. She won easily. Chicorish Judas second. Stolen Kiss might be third from Chilcuz and Trantoro. Then came behind those Bulkunda Dawn from Fiorente Rules, Pawani, Luna Shot and Exalted Kate last home. Yeah, she was travelling well, Diversity. Former Queenslander, first up for the new stable. She's won well. Previously trained by Michael Friedman and now trained by Jessa Ferris. She was travelling big time. And at the 300 metre mark, she was the only horse she wanted to be on. They were all trying, but she had something up her sleeve there, Diversity. And Jacob Opperman has been able to push her home to win. 125.43, the gallop here. One's our winner, Diversity. Second placing, it's close. Number nine gets it, Chicorish Judas. Chicorish Judas gets it. Now third is number three, Stolen Kiss. So those that backed her at the double figures will get something each way on her. 1-9-3. Six is fourth, Chilcuz. 1-9-3-6. Eight runs fifth, Trantoro. 1-9-3-6. 125.43 the time. And the last 600 in 34.59. 34.59, the last 600. So nice win there to Diversity, former Queenslander. That's her third win now. She's a four-year-old mare. And she wins first up for the Jessa Ferris team. Rightio, one race to come. Race nine, it's the Thomas Farms Handicap. It's due at 12 after five. Margins here were a length and three quarters by a head after race eight.
1: Length and three quarters by a head as we just bring up the results there at Morfordville. Number one was Diversity at $8.80 and $2.50. The nine has run second. That's Chicker Astuta at $1.50. The three, Stolen Kiss, in for third, $2.90. And the six has run fourth. Interims are through now with the Quinella, 1-9, $11.20. The Exacta, $32.70. The Trifecta, 1-9-3, $212.30. And the first four ending in six paid $967.90. One more race to go at Morfordville. That comes up in approximately 30 minutes. Our next race for coverage will be Randwick. It's up in three.
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0: Welcome back to RSN Race Day. Unfortunately, something just went amiss there during the ad break, but we're all back and rocking now as we work our way out to Randwick. A race 10 is up in 2 minutes' time. Your favourite is the two. That is Golden Strand, and that is a $4.40. Actually, equal favourite now is $4.40. With the five, Ice Cool, also $4.40. The 18, Silphers at $5. The 17, Amazing Eagle at $7. Number one, Hawker Hall at $7.50. The 13, She's an Artist at $9. Number four, Hidden Motive is $17 chance. The seven, Nepo Baby at $21. The 14, Oakfield Jupiter at $71, along with the 15, Il Passero. $101 about south of India, $126 Carbonados, and $151 for Storm of the Ramparts. So your favourite or equal favourites here is the two, Golden Strand, and the five, Ice Cool, both currently at $4.40. So good little bit of money there for both of those horses, and they've been holding tight for quite some time. There's not much other movement in the market. Everything else has pretty much drifted out. So 4.20 now into favouritism, the five, Ice Cool. Horses are just going up to the gates here. They won't be too far off starting to load up. And the moment they do load, we'll be able to head up for the call. As we have a look at the tip sheet, Darren Flindell, he's gone with the two, Golden Strand on top, who has just drifted out from favouritism, but he's gone 2, 13, 5 and 4. As we wait for Darren to just get ready for these horses to start loading up. So they're still 40 seconds off start time, and we know what Sydney's like. They don't like rushing in too soon, but Darren's ready to go, so let's head up for the call of race 10 at Randwick.
1: Of the stalls at the 1100 metres. Ice Cool. Ice Cool's back into favourite now over Golden Strand. 420 Ice Cool, 460 Golden Strand, and Sylph. Sylph well in the market here at $5. She's been very well back today, Sylph. Looking for her second race course success. So an open market for the last, the Nick Moraitis Trophy. Yes, thanks very much, Simon. Well, we're 2.5 hours to kick off. Roosters Sharks tonight at Allianz, just up the road here from Randwick, and the runners are about to move in. Spare a thought for our man, Freddie Hastings, out at Menangle. This is going to be a tough shift for Freddie. One eye on the trots, the other on his beloved Roosters. Now, south of India, continuing to trot up in front of the gates, although, yeah, it's still there. And we're waiting on the call-up. Is this something? This must be at the vet's request here, south of India. So, not just a warm-up. The vets are casting an eye over south of India. Is that a pretty decent stretch out in front of the stalls? They're in the hands of Chad Schofield. He's third up today, south of India, and is one of the rank outsiders of the field. Now, Chad jumped off here. If you're on south of India, you better make other plans. Stand by. It's out at 5.16. It's failed the vet's examination there, south of India, so a late scratching in the Nick Moraitis Trophy here at Randwick. And it's been a good seesawing battle for favouritism here. Golden Strand parked up in barrier one. Ice Cool drawn wider out with regular rider Jay Ford. And Ice Cool is the $4.20 favourite now as they prepare to move in. He's won 3 out of 4 here at Randwick, 4 out of 6 overall. And Golden Strand first up. We haven't seen him since he's very good third in the Hortensia at Scone during the carnival there. And this stallion being partnered by Nashawilla from the inside gate trained by Matt Smith. So they're moving in well. For the last on seven stakes day, Autumn Glow won it pretty cosily there at the finish. But things really did liven up from the 500 to the 350 with Grin Gotts and Jaywolf pouring on the pressure. But she was only kidding to them. It was very, very cosy there at the end. Bangkok Hottie, brilliant in the T-Rose. Back here in a fortnight for the flight stakes. And next Saturday, back out to Rose Hill, the Golden Rose, the Premier Group One for the three-year-olds at Rose Hill on next week. Now, final stages of loading. Hidden Motive is moving in. Braith Knock in the saddle. Carbon

0: Nardos, and she's an artist. We'll certainly get a good tempo overall in this race, you'd imagine. So She's an Artist is moving in. Last trip to Sydney, picked up prize money, running third behind O'Arthur. And Carbonados moving up now to the outside stall. So we're just about ready to run. Last to 10, there's the light, stand by. Ready to run. Racing now in the last, and a good line out. Hidden Motive was particularly sharp into stride, and it's looking for the lead. Going forward is Hawker Hall as well, and moving up wider out on the track is just tucking in behind them there, Sylph, and Nepo Baby going back as well. So it's a good go for the lead here, and racing forward is Hidden Motive together with Ice Cool the outside and Hawker Hall there on the rails. Storm the Ramparts in fourth position, followed by She's an Artist. Golden Strand back in the field on the inside. Sylph is deeper out from Amazing Eagle, Oakfield Jupiter, then Carbonados, Nepo Baby and Il Pasiro's back at the rear. Hawker Hall turns the corner in front of Ice Cool, turning the screws on the outside. It's Hawker Hall on the inside of Ice Cool inside the 300. Golden Strand is starting to pick up with a big run, and in a bound, Golden Strand moved up to head off Hawker Hall. Sylph is charging home together with She's an Artist. Golden Strand just in front of She's an Artist. Golden Strand and the Shadows of the Grandstand won the last by Nectar She's an Artist. Still finished in third, followed by Il Pasiro, then Hawker Hall from Amazing Eagle. Further back, Nepo Baby, Oakfield Jupiter, Hidden Motive, then came Storm the Ramparts, Ice Cool got very tired, and Carbonados as well. Golden Strand in the hands of Nashua Willa. Settling a fair way off the speed, but boy, he picked them up quickly when he surged through the middle. She's an Artist was storming home with a big run late, and Sylph late on the scene, getting up for third or pursuit.
1: Number two, Golden Strand, Nashua Willa pays 470/170 over the 13. She's an Artist 230. The 18 Sylph has run third at $1.90. We'll take a quick word from our sponsors. We'll be back for Belmont Race 4.
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0: And welcome back to Saturday Night Lights. Steve Cleave here with you as they're going into the gates at Belmont. As we look at the market here, number two, Royal Tornado is your favourite at $3.10. $4.20 about Search and Times and Two Darty at $4.40 as they jump.
1: And just about to get in behind the heels of the other of the Mayor's Memory Parade. Getting back on the inside, Correct Choice as they go down the back. Royal Law held the front. Two Darty is next out there, wider, being followed by Royal Tornado. It had to ease right back into the field with Arcadia Park and Camachi on the fence. As they go inside the 1100, Royal Law just absorbing some pressure from the Mayor Memory Parade on the outside, and they're going along at a good gallop here, 2.5 lengths in front of Search and Times. On the rails, Correct Choice up there travelling fourth, leaving the back, going along to the 850. Then Two Darty out just a little bit wider from Royal Tornado. Back on the inside is Camachi, and the tail end is Arcadia Park. Royal Law brings them down the side, and racing along to the 600, Royal Law by a half a length. Memory Parade just starting to inch its way a little closer. Search and Times is on their backs now, getting a lovely drag into the race on the outside of On the Fence, coming to the turn, Correct Choice. Now Royal Tornado needs room to move and can't build. Held up behind them as Two Darty puts in its claim. Camachi back on the inside. Arcadia Park's dropped right out at the 220 now. On the outside, Correct Choice went to Memory Parade. Two Darty keeps coming. Only a nine a run on the inside, Royal Tornado. Correct Choice in front though from Two Darty. It's Correct Choice. Two Darty comes again. Correct Choice. Correct Choice salutes. Won the Tab Touch Stakes narrowly from Two Darty. Royal Tornado just didn't get the room that he really needed over the final 200 from Memory Parade. In behind those next of all, Search and Times with every chance then.

0: Royal Law, Camachi next home, and a long last is Arcadia Park on return. And that is a most uncharacteristic performance.
1: Number four, correct choice for Joey Azzi Party. $5.90, $1.90. Beat the one, two Darty, $1.70. Close photo for third. We've got Caulfield 2 minutes away.
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1: Welcome back to Saturday Night Lights. Steve Cleave with you. Still waiting on the photo for third there at Belmont, race number four. Number four, correct choice, was the winner at $5.90, $1.90. The 1-2 Darty in for second at $1.70. Photo for third. As we head out to Caulfield, we're up to race 10, the lucky last. And this one, the 17 Cruiserweight, is your favourite at $2.70. The 19 Savoyard at $4. The 7 Porter at $5. Number 9 Fior Not is a $10 chance. The 2 Stylish at $12. Number 4 Bet Witchery at $18. The 12 Super Nema at $19. The 14 Water Sports is at $23. The 5 Heel Rip at $41. $51 about the 6 Presser, $81 about the 1 Jenny's Meadow, and $101 about the 10 Dad and Dave. Scratch 3, 8, 11, 13, 15, 16, and 18. So $2.80 favourite is the 17 Cruiserweight. As we're just waiting for Matt Hill to join us. As soon as he does, we'll throw up to Matt for the call. He's gone with the Cruiserweight on top. His numbers 17, 19, 2, and 7 as they're starting to load up here at Caulfield. They're just about on start time and they hopefully won't be running too late. There's just a couple of horses playing up, trying to get them in the gates, but they're not too far off getting them in. Matty Hill's joining us now, so let's go up for the call of the lucky last at Caulfield, race number 10.
0: Now here's Porter coming forward with also Bet Witchery. Six to get set for this final race of the day. That Whirlpool getting up towards the 800,000 mark. Now Presser is the next one forward. Presser at 50 to 1. Great Marto and the day belonging to Ben Mallum winning the two group ones. Three for Kieran Maher and two for Chris Waller. Now going in Fear Not, Water Sports joining them, and Jenny's Meadow is going to be the last one to load here for this IVE handicap at 1400s. Jenny's Meadow, Tommy Stockdale comes to the outside and the field is locked away for the last. Race number 10, stand by. Racing now. Super Nema towards the inside, broke away fast with also Water Sports, who's going to lead, pushing up as Porter the outer, and not too far away from the action, Super Nema behind them, Cruiserweight's also booting up, and Bet Witchery. So we've got five dueling for the lead, a gap then to Presser Fear Not, a couple of lengths Stylish, and then well back in the field, Savoyard, with also towards the back, Heel Rip, second last is Dad and Dave and Jenny's Meadow. It's been keen early, Porter eventually got to the lead to the railway side at the 800, by a length and a quarter Water Sports and Bet Witchery, and they were followed by Cruiserweight and Super Nema up on the inside, up on the Nicola Shade, a length and a half to Fear Not Presser, then came Stylish Savoyard towards the back, Heel Rip, Dad and Dave and Jenny's Meadow. Porter the leader, 550 metres to go from Water Sports and then Bet Witchery, Cruiserweight leaving the slipstream to get involved out deeper. They were followed by Super Nema, Fear Not Presser, Savoyard, and then came Stylish Heel Rip, cutting the corner, Dad and Dave, Jenny's Meadow. Porter the leader from Water Sports, Cruiserweight the outside, still a couple of lengths off the lead, Bet Witchery and Presser over on the far side, and here's Fear Not right down the outskirts there across the track, Fear Not up to Porter and Presser the inside, Savoyard is coming with Stylish, they're right across the track, Fear Not and Presser go together, Savoyard late with Heel Rip, terrific go, but Fear Not's won it, Fear Not from Heel Rip, Presser, Savoyard across the course, then Stylish and behind them Porter, Bet Witchery. Next, Dad and Dave, Cruiserweight, Super Nema. Water Sports pulls up alongside of Jenny's Meadow at the end. We stand by. We stand by. Fear Not going to the lead. It'll win from Heel.

0: The outside and Presser. Fear Not wins. Number 9, Geordie Childs for Tom Dabernick, has got up to score. Multiple winners for Geordie. Second, the outside, Heel Rip. Holly Dernan for the Caustons. Larkin Yard was jumping out of the ground. Runs the second ahead of Presser, and then a photo for fourth, Savoyard and Stylish. Terrific go to the last, but it's Fear Not. Terrific training performance from Tom Dabernick. Its last run was over 2,000 metres back in February. Resuming here, and Geordie Childs has taken out the last event. He scored in the third with Peloton. Fear Not the winner in the last. Fear Not first. We stand by for the full set of details after the running of the Ive handicap. They were right across the course, but Fear Not at 12.60 and 2.40 has taken it from Heel Rip. A couple more strides makes it very interesting, but just goes down. Presser will run the third, and then fourth will wait on. That's between Savoyard and Stylish. So at this stage, it's 9 and a photo.
1: 9 and a photo. It looks like 9, 5 and 6 will be the numbers there as we head up to the Gold Coast now. We're up to race number 9 at the Gold Coast, the second last race of their card. Number 8, Hurricane Lou, is the $1.95 favourite here. The 3, Caravilla, is at $6. The 14, Rate Notice, at $7. 10, Run Lucy Run, at $8. Number 2, Pocket Money, at $10. 19, About the 9, La Rosetta. 19, About Miss Funny Honey. 31, Lady Shotgun. 51, Credit Controller. 150-1 for the 15, Atomic Selfie. Scratch 1, 4, 5, 7. And 11. That is for the Gold Coast race number 9, as we're still waiting for numbers to come through at Caulfield. 9 was the winner. I had it down as 9, 5, 6, and then a close photo behind that, but we'll get you the interims as soon as they are through. As we head up to the Gold Coast now, we're just about on start time. Mitch Manners has gone with the 8 on top, Hurricane Lou. He's gone 8, 2, 4, and 3.
2: Still Breast Cancer Foundation here at the feature race. $1.85 the quote for Hurricane Lou. So they're about to come up. Miss Funny Honey getting close to the stalls. Pocket Money's drawn the inside gate. Hurricane Lou will be one of the first to get set, although turned away at that attempt.
1: You are still mucking around behind the boxes here at the Gold Coast. Caulfield numbers, we're still waiting for them to come through, as this photo must be a lot closer than what we were expecting. So won't be too far away, though, hopefully, for race number 10. We should be able to get the dividends up to wrap up the Caulfield meeting there from this afternoon. They're finally getting these horses in the gates at Gold Coast. Let's head back up for the call of race number 9.
2: 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And La Rosetta is riderless. So down to the last four or so to come up now. So Hurricane Lou, a dominant favourite here. For the feature of the day, the Zarafa's Coffee Pink Ribbon Cup. So Credit Controller, Rate Notice, and the riderless La Rosetta. 190 Hurricane Lou. And 650 About Caravilla and Rate Notice. So the last of them coming forward, La Rosetta with Rate Notice. And we'll be on our way. In picture-perfect conditions, with the lights being flicked on and the sun starting to set for the second last. Just about ready to run for the feature. 1,400 metres ahead of them. Stand by for a start, waiting for the red light. Blinks now. Bit of movement from Pocket Muddy. Now they're right and they're racing. And Lady Shotgun was slow to move. Missed it a couple. Run Lucy Run, one of the first out from Caravilla. Miss Funny Honey not far away with Pocket Muddy on the rail. And Hurricane Lou's going to posse up a pretty handy fifth for her. Rate Notice, then Lady Shotgun, Critic Control and La Rosetta. And Atomic Selfie's gone back to last. So Run Lucy Run with a clear lead. 1,000 metres left to run. Leads by 2.5. Rate Notice is caught wide, pressing forward on the outside of Miss Funny Honey. And on the rail next, getting a good run in the race is Caravilla. Two lengths away to Hurricane Lou up on the outside of Pocket Muddy. They're midfield together. 1.5 to Critic Control, a Lady Shotgun. La Rosetta second to last, and Atomic Selfie sees them all. 600 metres left to run. Run Lucy Run's been able to dictate in front. Leads by half a length. Second is Rate Notice. Third is Caravilla. Under pressure, Miss Funny Honey in fourth. Hurricane Lou's about to hook wider. The favourite's got about 4 or 5 lengths to make up. Further back to Pocket Muddy. Next is Lady Shotgun and Critic Controller. Below the 300, Run Lucy Run, Rate Notice. Behind those, Caravilla, who went back to the far side. Hurricane Lou still has plenty to do. Rate Notice hit the front, 100 to go. Caravilla, Run Lucy Run, very late, but it's Rate Notice in front, and Rate Notice. Rate Notice beat Caravilla, Hurricane Lou. Run Lucy Run's run fourth, and then Pocket Muddy, Atomic Selfie, Critic Controller, Miss Funny Honey, Lady Shotgun, and La Rosetta was always rearward. Rate Notice here. Number 14, Rate Notice. Robbie Dolan and Emma Fouchard had to do some work early stages of the race to get in, but has been strong late. They
1: number 14, Rate Notice, has paid 5.30 and 1.30. The 3, Caravilla, 1.60. The 8, Hurricane Lou, $1.50. Getting back to Caulfield, numbers finally through on the last. Number 9, Fear Not, at 12.65 and 2.45. Over the 5, Hill Rip at 7.60. The 6, Presser at 10.90. The 19 has run 4th. Daily Double, 14 and 9, $50.70. The Quaddy paid out numbers 6, 14, 5 and 9, $2,120. Quinella, 9 and 5, $188.95. The Exacta, $242.20. The Trifecta, 9, 5 and 6, paid $5,849. The first 4 ending in 19 paid $60,160.60. And the Big 6, 3, 3, 6, 14, 5 and 9 paid $26,062. Now, Menangle, race number 1, they're about to get on a gate. Hi, my name is Jeff. He's your favourite at $1.50. The 11, Kingman, $4.80. The 8, Max Delight at $10. He's a punk rocker at $15. George Street at $17. Much longer the rest. Let's head up to Menangle. Here's Fred, race number 1.
3: He's up on the gate. And Kingman, the reigning New Zealand Cup winner, draws the deepest. Really good race to kick us off. There goes the light, they're off. Hi, my name is Jeff, got away quickly. George Street was showing speed, middle of the line. Max Delight up on the inside is Rip, and in that bunch, One Boy in America. Oh, Kingman went off stride. Kingman went off stride for a few bounds, settled quickly, but lost about 10 metres, and also caught deep there is He's a Punk Rocker, so a real shuffle up mid-pack. In the meantime, back up on the inside then was Cool Night. They were followed well back in the field then by Hooter, and going back to the inside, side now, He's a Punk Rocker, and Kingman regathers himself and is at the tail of the field. So they work to the back. They went 26-6 and high. My name is Jeff, led from Rip in third spot up on the outside next of all, and taking closer order was George Street, and they were followed back on the inside by Desi G. Max Delight gets a good run tonight. One out, one back for the old boy, and they were followed then by One Boy in America and Cool Night. Further back then to Hooter, He's a Punk Rocker, and Kingman's at the tail about 25 metres off the leader. Well, that leader got a real breather. Hi, my name is Jeff. 30.2 second quarter, 56.8 the half. And as they work their way towards the cages, it's Hi, my name is Jeff in front. George Street gets to its wheel. Rips on the inside under lock and key. Max Delight's had a good run. They were followed then by Desi G. Further back, One Boy in America. And I can spot Kingman in those fluorescent colours peeling to the outside to try and get into the action. 27.7 the quarter. They flatten in. The leader goes for home. Hi, my name is Jeff. George Street Rip, and now Max Delight is letting down with a really good turn of foot. Max Delight goes up to get out after Hi, my name is Jeff. They were followed further back then by Desi G, running home really well, but Max Delight hits the lead in the shadows. Max is back. Max Delight goes home to win it. Beats the fast finishing Desi G. Third high, My Name Is Jeff. And then came George Street in that bunch of horses. Then was Cool Night. They were followed further back then by He's a Punk, Rocker and Rip. Well back was Hooter. And towards the tail, One Boy in America. And in that bunch was Kingman in around about 150. Max Delight at big odds wins it.
1: 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Number 8, Will Rickson.

0: pays $9.50 and $2. The 3 Desi G, $7.50. So it's a stable Quinella. And the 9 Homo Name is Jeff in for third at $1.20. So great to see Max Delight back in the winner's circle there. David Aikens having a great time up at Menangulus. We're about to head out to Horsham Greyhounds. They're just over a minute off start time. Number 1, Dunash Thunder is a $4.60 chance. The 2, My Pepper at $26. The 4, Texas Toast at $3.90. The 5, Box is Empty. The 6 is Diligence, your favourite, $2.70. The 7 box is empty. And the 8, Process Driven at $3.20. So $2.70 favourite here with the 6, Diligence. As we have a look at the tip sheet, Patrick Doyle, he's gone with the 6 on top. He's gone 6, 1, 8, and 4. As we welcome in, Paddy, for the call of race number 1 of the 9 race card at Horsham Greyhounds tonight.
1: 6 to 4. Now 4.40 and My Pepper number 2 is the only runner at double figures at $26. Vacants in 3, 5 and 7. And we're about to get the first underway. The first to maiden, 4.10 at the boxes as we approach start time for the first tonight. Beautiful day here in the Wimmera. Sets up for a good evening of action. 9 races on the program. And the runners are moving in now. Runners are getting set for the opener. First today, making a good line over there at the 4.10 start, thanks to Crime Allen Kennels. Best of luck out of Horsham here today. Bright sunshine as the sun sets here out in the Wimmera. We're almost right to go. Track cleared for the first. Diligence will jump the favourite, $3, despite the small field. It's a pretty open race. Good luck out of Horsham. Set race one. And they're racing. And Dunnock Thunder off the inside was away well. It leads by a couple early on Process Driven, getting to second. Third placing is Diligence. Then came Texas Toast and about 5 lengths away to My Pepper at the end. Up to the home turn. Dunnock Thunder leads them into the running by 2 lengths. Process Driven getting to the outside. Had a bump there with Texas Toast. Took it to the fence, but Dunnock Thunder kept going in front. Powers away. And Dunnock Thunder wins the first by 3 lengths. Texas Toast second. Third Process Driven. Then came Diligence and My Pepper back at the tail end of the field. The run to race one was 23.55. 23.55. Number one, the winner. Dunnock Thunder straight to the top.
0: Dunnock Thunder has got the job done at 4.90 and 2.30, betting the 4 Texas Toast. It's paid $1.60 in the 8, and Process Driven has got no third dividend. Our next race for coverage is Morfordville, race number 9. This is the last race on their card.
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0: Welcome back to Saturday Night Lights. Excuse me, Steve Cleaver here with you right through until 11 p.m. tonight. And what a cracking start to the football. This game is absolutely crazy. 5 minutes to go in the first quarter. Hawks 4-0-24, Brisbane 4-2-26. And they have not slowed down one iota. As we have Morfordville now coming to us, race number 9, this one over the 1,400 metres, and your favourite is the 2. That is Nice-ish at $2.50. Dirty Old Town, the 4 at $5. The 7, Shady Thinker at 7. Number 8 is Mancier at $10. The 3, Metrical at 13, along with the 9, Brown Nose Day Girl. 14's about Hard Prince, 14's about Phineas, and 18 Scandalize. $126 then Savatov, the 10, the rank outside of the field. So number 2, Nice-ish is your favourite at $2.50. Yes, they're heading into the gates. They're not far off start time here as we head up for the call at Morfordville, race number 9.
5: To 9, Jane's Fury is 9-19, Ruby Max 16-26, and Kenya Invincible 10-15. So the runners about to arrive at the start. Race 1 tonight.
6: Stand by here. and the gates are

0: Back, we're racing. Hard Prince was the last out of the gates there. Scandalize and Shady Thinker actually jumped the fastest here, and Scandalize will lead. Second place in the outside was Shady Thinker, and Brown Nose Day Gal is third. Now, Dirty Old Town, she was able to get in one off the fence in fourth here from Manzia. Further back in the field, Metrical. Nickish is one off the inside between runners, so Metrical may be a shade deep there. Phineas getting crowded for room on the fence, had to pull back a bit there. Then came Savatoff, and about a length away to Hard Prince last of all. So Manzia now shoots through and takes over. Second placing Scandalize, and Shady Think is riding the speed, but outside of it, two lengths away to Brown Nose Day Gal. Dirty Old Town's had a beaut run here. Holder's about to release the shackles on her. Nickish is following her though. A length away to Phineas. Then came Metrical. Well back Hard Prince, and last of all was Savatoff. They're jam-packed here, and Nickish and Dirty Old Town, they're making their runs out wide. 400 metres to go now, and Manzia is about to be collared. Three wide was Dirty Old Town, four out Nickish, still there Shady Thinker. There's 250 metres to go. Manzia, Shady Thinker and Dirty Old Town. Holder's about to push the button. Dirty Old Town going to Shady Thinker and Manzia. Shady Thinker and Dirty Old Town. It's getting dirty, but Dirty Old Town is going to get there just from Shady Thinker. Dirty Old Town gets there and beats Shady Thinker. Photo third, Metrical, close up to Manzia photos. Hard Prince out deeper as well as in that. Brown Nose Day Gal next in. Further back in the field came Scandalize. And the last few in was Savatoff, Phineas, and Nickish dropped out of it badly.
1: Andrew.
2: And the four, Dirty Old Town. Jason Holder has got the win. Gee, it was a tough fought out win too. $5.40 and $2. Just over the seven, Shady Thinker at $1.90. And it's a close photo between the eight and the three in for third. Albion Park are about to kick their meeting off. They've got an ace race card coming up in a minute and a half.
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2: Welcome back to Saturday Night Lights as we head up to Albion Park. Now, race number one there is at the 4 seconds off start time, actually. Sorry, I was just trying to get this to load up. The seven, Beyond Doubt, is your favourite at 290. Number one, Master Manager at 420. The three, Targaryen, it's at $6, along with the four, Fire Razor. The $7 about the two, Major Crunch, 950. He's All Talk. Gem Punter Pete at 23, Better Than Popsy at 31, Rakana at 51, and Buddy Perfect at $151. Chris Barsby's gone with the seven on top. He's gone 7-2-1-4. As we head up to Albion Park, race one, here's Chris Barsby. No, we just seem to have lost audio on that fader there. I'll have to take this one off Sky. Oh, might be actually
6: we're just
2: Chris.
6: About
2: there
6: ready.
2: It was actually Chris Barsby, not ready.
6: Stand by now. This is race one. There's the light. They're off in pacing. Good line away as well. Major Crunch goes hard looking for the lead, and he's going to clear Mr. Manager. Deep out, he's All Talk. He's charging forward. Fire Razor goes forward. Nice and handy going into the first turn. Targaryen. Deeper out is the favourite. Beyond Out. Jim Putter Pete down on the inside. Behind them, Better Than Popsy, Rakana, and Buddy Perfect drops back to the rear. 3.6 lead time. He's All Talk. He was able to take over, and he leads the way. Margin 6 metres here. Major Crunch second. Fire Razor without cover, but cover is coming. Beyond Out works up three wide. Mr. Manager now three back on the inside. Targaryen, Jim Putter Pete.

0: Better than Popsy Ricana. Buddy Perfect sits last on the inside. First section, 27.5. Racing past the judge and the bell. He's All Talk shows the way 5 metres. Beyond Out goes to second, but he's working overtime. Leaders back, Major Crunch, Fire Razor, 1-1, Mr. Manager. He sits fifth, three back the inside. Targaryen on the outside of Jim Putterpete. Better than Popsy, Buddy Perfect. Ricana is at the tail. Second quarter, 29.1. Heading down the back straight. Nearing the 600-metre marker. He's All Talk out in front, and he's still clear 5 metres. Beyond Out second. Major Crunch right behind them in third. Fire Razor 1-1 yet to peel. Mr. Manager the inside. Targaryen, Jim Putterpete. Better than Popsy, Buddy Perfect. Ricana is at the tail. No moves here. The reason they were flying down the back. 27-3. He's All Talk. Leads the way 4 metres. Beyond Out still there on the outside. He's starting to close in on the leader. Fire Razor pops up 3 wide. Deeper out is Targaryen. Major Crunch, Mr. Manager held up. They corner. And as He's All Talk tackled by Beyond Out, Fire Razor coming on strongly. Beyond Out, Fire Razor. Deeper out, Targaryen. Fire Razor reaches the lead. Fire Razor. Fire Razor scores. Beating Targaryen. Beyond Out, massive running third. Fourth, I'd say He's All Talk just from Major Crunch. Right behind them, we've got Better Than Popsy, Jim Putterpete. Deeper out is Ricana. Mr. Manager never got a clear crack at them. Buddy Perfect back towards the tail. Final split, 27-6 the time. It's 151.6 for racingandsports.com.
1: 151.6 and the four Fire Razor for Grant Dixon, a good odds. 660, well, bigger odds in Queensland, but 660 and 270 on the Super Tab. Number three, Targaryen at $2 and the seven Beyond Doubt at $2.10 as Albion Park kicks off their meeting. Now we've got Horsham, we've got Belmont Gallops, race 5, Horsham, race number 2, Greyhounds, and then Melton, race number 1, kicking off in the next 7 minutes. So we've got a busy couple of minutes to come. We might take a quick word from our sponsor, and as soon as we get back, we'll head straight up to Belmont, and then we'll be back for Horsham Greyhounds.
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1: Welcome back to Saturday Night Lights. Steve Cleave here with you right through till 11 p.m. as we head out to race 5 at Belmont. And the 1, Divine Belief, is a $34 chance. The 2 is your favourite. That is Pin Deep, $2.60. The 3 has been scratched. Number 4 is Nicky Motor at $4. The 5, Pingers, is at 12s. The 6 is Split the G at $9.50, along with the 7, Two Darn Stormy. Number 8, Under Influence, is at $31. And the 9, Galway Shawl, is a $5 chance. Your favourite here is the 2. That's Pin Deep, currently at $2.60. Looking at the tip sheet, Darren McCauley, he's gone with the 9 on top, Galway Shaw. Over the favourite, 2, Pin Deep, 6, Split the G, and the 4, Nicky Motor. So 9, 2, 6, and 4 for Darren McCauley. Let's head up to Mac now for the call. Belmont, race 5.
4: Pingers, Divine Belief. She'll be the next up into the gates. Coming off the back of a flat first up run. A mare with so much talent, but she's been absolutely plagued by injury. Setback after setback. Started walking down to the ladder, and Pin Deep looks as though it might well be. In fact, Two Darn Stormies coming up. Get some weight relief this afternoon. Walks inside the gates. Drawn inside of Split the G. Now, we're still waiting here for Galway Shaw. The Southwest mare coming up towards the starting gates. On return, can pull out a big run fresh. The starter's onto the ladder. One to move in. Pin Deep. Taken in hand. Pin Deep locked away, light flashing. Set now, gates are back racing, Galway Shaw.

0: Missed the step, came out last, dropping back toward the tail under influence after they got going. First a jump away, pin deep on the inside of Nicky Motor, Divine Belief right behind them, Pingers. After a length split, the G2 down, Stormy Galway, Shawl after that tardy start, back there behind them, second from last in front of under influence. Pin deep sneaks a length and a half in front of the 600 from Nicky Motor. Pingers up running third before the home turn, then Divine Belief handy. In behind those, Galway Shawl looking for a rails run. Over on the outside, split the G and going up now, splitting horses, two down, Stormy under influence near the tail end of the field. Pin deep led the way at the 300 from Nicky Motor. Over on the inside, Pingers getting chopped out for a run. Galway Shawl keeps coming. Over on the inside, it's pin deep. Nicky Motor, Pingers trying to get through. Galway Shawl a length away. Nicky Motor, Pingers. Pingers in the centre grabs the lead. It's Pingers. Pingers wins it. Pingers by a head. Nicky Motor, pin deep. Galway Shawl close up. Two down, Stormy from Divine Belief. Under Influence is next home, and the last of them to greet the judge, Split the G. After the running of the fifth event of the day, number five, Pingers, ridden by Lucy Fiore.
1: Number five, Pingers gets the win. Lucy Fiore, 11.60 and 2.60, beating the four, Nicky Motor, at 1.50, and the two, Pin Deep, in for third, $1.20. We've got Horsham Greyhounds up in 1 minute, then it'll be closely followed by Melton Harness. Quick look at race one at Melton. Number one, Lugal, is a $14 chance. The two, Words, at six. Three, Roadmaster, at 18. The four, Hoorah Filter, at $2.80 and favourite. The five is Scratch. Number six, Diamond Eclipse at 34. The seven, Ghost of Time at 41. Eight is The Answer at $61. The nine, Meteor Moth at $6. The 10, Sir Jimmy at $4.60. And the 11, Catch a Wave at $6. I think Catch a Wave's a good each way play here. $6.220. Big chance to get back into the winner's circle with hopefully a little bit of early speed on. As we head out to Horsham, race number two, number one, Eye of Storm, $13. The two, Contacted, at $4.20. The three, Maximum Sunny, is at $5. The four, Quainor, is at $61. Your favourite is a five. That's Crackerjack Gus, $1.55. The six, Kakuza, at $21. The seven and eight are both scratched off the tip sheet. Patrick Doyle, he's gone with a five on top. He's gone 5, 3, 2, and 6. So we head up to Paddy Doyle for the call of Horsham, race number two.
2: Rightio, Steve, moving in. First line about to get set. Scratchings of 7 and 8 here in race two. First went the way of Dunuck Thunder. Last one going in. Out wide, Kakuza completes it. Starters happy with the line. Tracks cleared and the lights green. Horsham race two. They're ready. Set. Racing. Pretty even start. Hard to pick an early leader with Contacted driving forward from two. Up there is the favourite, Crackerjack Gus, and it gets across and spears away. Crackerjack Gus by four lengths early on, Kakuza. Third place in Contacted. The rail was Eye of Storm. Then came Maximum Sunny and Quainor. Into the straight, Crackerjack Gus is going great. Leads by five lengths. Kakuza getting into the minor money, but it's all Crackerjack Gus. Remains undefeated and bolts in first up. Wins it by 10. Second placing went to Kakuza. Close up, Eye of Storm, Contacted, Maximum Sunny and Quainor. All a bunch at the end. The time, 23.211. Crackerjack Gus, $1.50, $1.40. Three starts, three wins. First up today, Jordan Cooper prepares it on to bigger and better things, I'd suggest.
1: Yes, way too good for him there. Number five, Crackerjack Gus, 150, 140. Beat the six, Kakuza, 350. The two, Contacted, no third dividend interims to come. Melton, race number one, they're 30 seconds off start time. Lugal, the one, is at $12. The number two, Words. Now, good support for Words here. Opened at 10s, into 7s, into 6, now into $5 about the two Words. Number three, Roadmaster, 18s. The four, Hoorah Filter, is your favourite. $4.20 into $2.40. The five is Scratch. The six, Diamond Eclipse, at 34. The seven, Ghost of Time, at 34. The eight is The Answer, at 51. The nine, Meteor Moth, is at $16. The 10, Sir Jimmy, 420. It's just got out a little bit to $5. And 11, Catch a Wave, opened up at $4.20, has got out to $6.50 now. So very difficult to win off outside the second row over the short distance. But I'm tipping there might be a little bit of early speed on. If they go too hard early, they could set this up for the back markers to get into this. I've got Words in for second, and then Hoorah Filter in for third, with Lugal in for fourth. So I've got Catch

0: Getting to the front pretty comfortably is the Welbeck Commodity. At into the first turn, it's Hoorah Filtra who takes it up from Words. Getting up to third, the outside is Diamond Eclipse, and then three back the inside, Lugal. So for such a front line, they didn't go that hard at all. May have all been slow beginners. Four back the inside is the Mare, which is the answer, and then outside of it is Meteor Moth, who's now easing to the outside of Roadmaster as they go past the 1,200 metres in a crawl. 29.4 for the free-for-allers at this level. Last week, they were absolutely humming with a similar field. 6.7 lead time. And it's Hoorah Filtra leading tonight, but getting a comfortable run. Meteor Moth made the move to get to second. Leaders back Words, and fourth is Diamond Eclipse. Lugal three back on the inside from Roadmaster. Then came the answer, Sir Jimmy. Drifting back second last, Ghost of Time. Last, the outside is Catch a Wave. 800 left to go. Hoorah Filtra's had really good support in the run tonight, and it leads 2 metres. Second is Meteor Moth. Third is Words, who'll await the Garrard sprint lane. 28.9 for that second quarter. In fourth position, as they head down the back straight, is Diamond Eclipse. Next on the inside is Lugal. They were followed by Roadmaster. Sir Jimmy eases three wide. Catch a Wave will follow. It's about 30 metres off the lead. Second last, the inside, the answer, and back last is Ghost of Time. Past the 400. 27.1 third quarter. Hoorah Filtra in front has been given every chance by Ever Justice. Sir Jimmy's now coming around the outside of Meteor Moth. Catch a Wave's about to be let down, and Words is behind the leader. Hoorah Filtra led, but here comes Sir Jimmy outside Meteor Moth, and Catch a Wave with a big run out wider. Hoorah Filtra being collared by Sir Jimmy and Catch a Wave. It's Sir Jimmy and Catch a Wave. Catch a Wave put his nose in front. Catch a Wave. Catch a Wave beat Sir Jimmy, and third Meteor Moth, fourth Hoorah Filtra. Then over on the inside was Words, Ghost of Time, and then Diamond Eclipse, Lugal not far off them with the answer, and Roadmaster. 27.5 the final quarter. They really started to hum home. 152.1 the mile rate for Aldebaran Park after 29.4 to kick off that mile in. And amazingly, Catch a Wave has got out to $9.80. Number 11 is the winner at pretty big odds. Captain Treacherous Gelding out of Cop, a good one. Raced by P. Matthews, Andy Gath trainer, and Kate Gath the driver. 10, Sir Jimmy, Emma Stewart, Jody Quinlan, and 9, Meteor Moth, who really fought on well, went forward in the early part of the race. It was a good move. Emma Stewart, Mark Pitt, 11, 10, 9, and Hoorah Filtra went forward to lead, got an easy lead, and was obliged to hold it. Nothing really tackled for it, but another solid performance for fourth. Fifth in was number 2, and that's Words. 11, 10, 9, and 4. Last mile of 153.1. Last half mile in 54.7. Overall time of 159.9, and the mile rate was 152.1. Half a neck by 3 metres. Half a neck by 3 metres. 11, 10, 9 and 4 are the numbers there. Two pony trots tonight, and the first of which the field coming out for
1: 11, 10, 9 and 4. And Catch a Wave gets the job done. Hopefully a few of the listeners followed in. He got out to $9.80. I can tell you, though, I was not confident after the very, very slow lead time. I'm thinking we are in a whole world of trouble here. But Catch a Wave bounces back to the winner's circle, 980 and 250, beating the 10 Sir Jimmy at 210, the 9 Meteor Moth at $3, and the 4 has run fourth, Quinella 11 and 10, 1340, the exact at 25.90, the trifecta 11, 10 and 9 has paid 163.10, and the first 4, 11, 10, 9 and 4 paid $910.60 for the first race at Melton Harness. Cal's followed in. He's going to love you, Cleaver. You're the best on you, Cal. Good to see you back loving the trots. That's the main thing. Text on in if you have followed in, 0499 736 736. Hopefully we can find you plenty of winners throughout the night, as we've kicked off with the best way we could possibly start, and that's with a $9.80 winner. Up next, we're going to head off to the Gold Coast Race 10, and then we'll go to Menangle for race number 2.
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2: And welcome back to Saturday Night Lights. Steve Cleave here with you off the text. Rock says, bang, you ripper cleavage on your rock. Glad you followed in, mate. Hopefully we can continue it on as the night goes on. Race 10 at the Gold Coast is coming up. This is the last race there. They're 1 minute off start time as we go through the market. Your favourite here is the 6. That is Surprise Honey at $2.25. The 3, Fabulantes at $4. Number 1 is Hell at $4.60. The 10, Gospel Girl at $8. Number 5, Mr. Bianco at $10. The 2, Sailor's Secret at $31. Then we've scratched half the field. 4, 7, 8, 9, 11, 12, 13 and 14 have all scratched. So $2.25 is the favourite here. That is Surprise Honey. And we're just going to wait for them to get up to the gates before we head up for the call. Off the tip sheet, Mitch Manners, he's with the 1 on top, Hal. He's gone with a little bit of value. He's gone 1, 6, 3 and 10. So he's gone for a little bit of value here. Off the text, it looks like they're going well. Cal had $100 on that and it bailed him out for the day. Beautiful, Cal. Glad we've got you back on par and we can start building throughout the night. And another one here. We've got, hi Steve, followed you in with Catch a Wave. Great start to the night. Keep it going, you star. That's Louie from Sydney. On ya, Louie. Great to have you on board. We love the RSN SEN track family. Keep the texts coming in and hopefully we can keep finding you a few winners as we're just about on start time here at the Gold Coast, just waiting for them to come in for the call. That's, excuse me, straight after that, we're going to head up to Menangle. Race 2 is on up there after the old boy, Max Delight, took out the first in a terrific race that was at Menangle. Your favourite is the 5, Weona Miss Mickey, going around at $3.60. That comes up in about 4 minutes' time. And then off the back of that, we'll head to Horsham Greyhounds Race 3 and Albion Park Race 2 as all the meetings from today start to finally finish up, and then all the new ones will start coming in as well. Of course, we've got Melton, we've got the Meadows, we've got Horsham, Cannington, Bunbury, Albion Park, Menangle. We've got a big night of racing all around the place. Kent the Carpenter, he said, g'day Steve, I didn't follow you in at Melton, but lesson learned. We'll be backing your next tip in at Melton, says Kev the Carpenter. Well, mate, I hope I can keep it up because, we'll see how we go. But fingers crossed, we can keep the night rolling on as we are. They're running behind time, which is nothing unusual for the Gold Coast here, but they are finally starting to load them up when they're a minute past start time, as we might go up and take the call. We're not quite there yet. They're still with the Sky Channel crew, so we'll just wait for that to clear and get on track so we can go up for the Gold Coast. A little bit of money has come for Surprise Honey still. $2.40 into $2.15. And the 3 Fabulantes is $4.40 into $4.20. Everything else in the field has drifted. So the ones the punters want is the 6. That is Surprise Honey, currently at $2.15. As they're finally going into the gates. They're only a minute and a half start past start time, but that's okay. They like to run late these meetings, trying to get every last bit of betting dollar they possibly can. So let's head up now for the call of the lucky last at the Gold Coast.
3: Red lights. Ready. And they're racing now. And Hell was the first into stride. Mr. Bianco's having a look, and Surprise Honey makes a line of 3. Gospel Girl is going to stick in for a trail just off those, then Sailor's Secret and Fabulante. So early on, it's 2 lines of 3. On the inside, Hell just leads Mr. Bianco, and that means the favourite Surprise Honey is 3 wide and is in a bit of trouble to try and slot in at the moment. Sailor's Secret's in the running line, Fabulante is the fence, and Gospel Girl is last. So the favourite's going to be forced 3 wide the trip here, Surprise Honey. It's a hacking speed. Hell just leads Mr. Bianco and 3 out Surprise Honey. Then Sailor's Secret, Fabulantes, close enough if good enough. Gospel Girl is last. Around the corner in what shapes as a dash home. Hell just leads Mr. Bianco, 3 out Surprise Honey. Now Fabulantes went back to the rail side. Sailor's Secret and Gospel Girl. Mr. Bianco hit a slender lead from Hell, 150 to go. Fabulantes behind those and Surprise Honey, 100 to go. It's in front, Mr. Bianco. Hell's rallying back the far side. This will be close. Mr. Bianco will beat Hell here. Beat him ahead. Third, either Fabulantes

0: Or on the outside, surprise, honey, then Gospel Girl and Sailor's Secret.
1: Number five, Mr. Bianco has paid $760 and $260, beating the one Hal $240. Photo for third looks like the six or the three in for third. Not sure which way that photo will go. It is very close. Off the text, Rock says, shout out to Kev the Carpenter. He's a beauty on your rock. He absolutely is. And a little bit of a heads up, Kev, your horse worked very nicely this morning. So hopefully he'll be back at the races very soon after having that little bit of a cold the last week or so. But he seemed to be back bright and bubbly as ever. So good news going forward for Kev and Big Fella and all the rest of the team that are involved in rocking the Casbah. So hopefully we'll be back at the races very, very soon. Menangle, race number two, it comes up in a minute and a half.
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1: And welcome back to Saturday Night Lights. Steve Cleave here. What a game of football we've got. The Mighty Hawks are back out in front. It's 9-1, 55, 6-3, 39. The Hawks have kicked a couple of quick goals with 11 minutes still to go in the second quarter. And great to see the Hawks on top. Hopefully we can get the job done tonight. I'm sitting here. I've got one eye on three race screens and I've got one eye on the footy. And this is going to be a very entertaining and busy, busy old night. But that's the way we love it. Racing and footy. What more could you want, I tell you. As we head up to Menangle now, they're pretty close to start time. Number two, Bartello's been backed into favourite, although it is out at $4.60. The four Pops Joy at $5. We own a Miss Mickey's got the blows. It's out to $6 with the six ideal timing. Go Without at $7. Raging Whitebait at $9.50. Grace and Red at $10. Face of Glory at $11. Promising at $34. And the 11, the Middle Flyer at $101. I think Raging Whitebait's a little bit of a each-way play here from Barrier one, so we head up to Fred for the call of race number two.
4: We're just about set. And there's the light. Away they go. And beginning quickly out wide was Phase of Glory, showing good dash from out wide. Bartello, race favourite, tries to muster, but will be content at the moment to take the leader's trail. And third is Raging Whitebait. They were followed by Promising at the moment, trapped on a limb, and driving up in the middle is Pop's Joy. Further back in the field, then as they sweep out of the straight, then back towards the inside was Grace and Red, who saved a little bit of ground from Weona Miss Mickey, the middle flyer. Well back in the field now is Ideal Time. And Go Without us at the back of the field. 27 the quarter, and Phase of Glory led up from Bartello, and third spot Raging Whitebait. Promising's in the breeze, and next on the inside is Grace and Red, followed by Pop's Joy getting a good run. Ditto for Weona Miss Mickey, who's three back in the moving line, being passed now by the middle flyer. 4 metres away then, two Ideal Timing, and 4 metres away at the tail is Go Without. Halfway home in race two, second quarter 28.8, half in 55.8, and they've got around 700 left to go. Phase of Glory led Bartello. Promising's up on the outside of Raging Whitebait, and they were followed by Pop's Joy. On the inside is Grace and Red, followed by Weona Miss Mickey, the middle flyer. An Ideal Timing and Go Without are still the last pair, but Phase of Glory at the moment's travelling okay. Leads 4 metres on Bartello, about to be given its cue. They were followed by Promising, Raging Whitebait. Pop's Joy peels out wide to get into the action, and back on the inside is Grace and Red, and Weona Miss Mickey to the outside. Phase of Glory led Bartello, giving chase, then Raging Whitebait. The others are a fair way off them. Grace and Red, Pop's Joy, Weona Miss Mickey. Here's Bartello setting out after Phase of Glory. Raging Whitebait's out after the pair, but levelling up on the outside now. Bartello hits the lead, and Bartello is going to be too good. Bartello beats Phase of Glory. Third home was Raging Whitebait, and getting up for fourth, I fancy Ideal Timing. They were followed back in behind those runners then by Grace and Red, the middle flyer together with further back Go Without. Never a factor towards the back was Weona Miss Mickey, Promising, and with it was Pop's Joy in 150. Tracks on fire tonight.
1: Number two, Bartello, the winner, $4.70, $1.90. The eight, Phase of Glory, $2. And if you followed in the each way tip, even though it was probably a little bit late for you, number one, Raging Whitebait, got third, pays $3.40 the place. So a nice little place dividend there for anyone who followed in on the little bit of late mail there. Kev texted

0: back. He said, tell Rock I love him also. If you want to laugh, hang with Rock for 5 minutes or come in here and read his text messages. That'll get you laughing, that's for sure. Also, I have all the trust in you with our horse, Steve. I think my missus loves the horse more than I do, says Kev. Yeah, she certainly enjoys coming out and seeing him, that's for sure. And that's what it's all about, Kev, getting the family involved and getting out with your mates and having a good night out at the races. So great to see that she's loving it just as much as you are. As we go out to Horsham Greyhounds, we're up to race number 3. They're about a minute off start time here. Number one, Where's the Gold, a $41 chance. Two, Port Lampades at $9.50. The three boxes empty. The four, Crackerjack Gary at $2.10. The five boxes empty. The six, Juno Sangria at $26. The seven boxes empty. And the eight is Gerald and Crew going for three wins on end. It's currently at $2. Gee, that looks overs for me. But the punters have stepped into Crackerjack Larry in the four. It's into $2.10, so not much separating these two, that's for sure. But the only thing is the wide box for Gerald and Crew is the only worry. But it is your favourite, the eight. As we have a look at Paddy Doyle's tips, he's gone with the eight on top. Gerald and Crew, he's gone 8, 4, 1, and 2. As we head up to Paddy for his call of Horsham, race number 3.
1: Was second favourite, thanks Steve, and Crackerjack Gary did hold the call, but they've switched around now in the market. Geraldton Crew for Rodney Clark, who's been in cracking form, won 3 of its last 4 starts. It was $2.40. That was generous, I thought, at the opening of the market. Now $1.90. Crackerjack Gary, $2.40, got to $1.90, now $2.15. Paul M. Paid is at 9. Janea Sangria at 21. Paul M. Paid's backing up from Tuesday alongside Crackerjack Gary, who won by a length and a half here over the track and trip in 27.41. Janea Sangria also ran on Tuesday. Moving in quickly, last couple being placed away, 4.85 for the third today. Grade 5, thanks to CHS Group, and the light goes green. The field is set. Ready. Racing Horsham. Slow out was Crackerjack Gary. Missed it, the favourite. The second favourite goes back to last. Paul M. Page is the early lamplighter from Geraldton Crew getting up on the outside. Now Crackerjack Gary stalks the favourite third. Then came Junia Sangria and Where's the Gold back at the tail end of the field. Racing up to the turn. Paul M. Page leads them into the running, but Geraldton Crew stalking it on the outside and goes straight on by. Geraldton Crew put up a length on Paul M. Page, who won't go out without a fight. Crackerjack Gary laid on the rail, but Geraldton Crew's going to just see it out. Gee, Paul M. Page, that was a tough run. Sticks on for second. Crackerjack Gary just behind them. Then came Junia Sangria. Where's the Gold back at the tail end? 27.445. Geraldton Crew has just got there. Paul M. Pates did not want to see Geraldton Crew go past it. Crackerjack Gary was unlucky. It was coming, but it got checked right at the final 10-metre mark before the line had to check off pause and get to the outside. It'll still run third. Six will be fourth. So it's an even box result.
0: 8, 2, 4, and 6. Gerald and Crew gets the job done at $2. The two, Paul Lampades, $2.50. And the four, Crackerjack Gary. No third dividend there, as we're about 30 seconds away from race number 2 at Albion Park, where the one, Cat's Eye Beach, is your favourite. $1.85. $4.40, Exclusive Hustler. $4.60, Air Express. $9, Smarter Than You. $23, Always Dancing. $26, About Doug's Flame. $31 for Free Thinker. $41 for Who's Delight. And $81 for Congo Line. So the one here, Cat's Eye Beach, is your favourite. It's currently at $1.85 as we head up to Chris Barsby for the call of race number 2.
2: To do it the hard way here from his draw, Smarter Than You sits on the fourth line of betting. So runners are now being called to the gate here for race 2. 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We're over the mile. Cat's Eye Beach. He's now $2.10. Air Express drawn directly behind him at $4. Grand Dixon chasing an early double. Scored in the first race tonight with Fire Razor. He takes the drive behind Air Express and Exclusive Hustler, who opened as the favourite. He's now at $4.20. Smarter Than You on the fourth line of betting, $9.50. The gate rolls here for race 2. Cat's Eye Beach drawn the inside gate. He's been out of the winner's circle for some time. His last win, in fact, was back at Menangle earlier this year. We're just about ready. Stand by for a start. There's the light. They're off in pacing. Fast away, Cat's Eye Beach. He's clearly got the speed to lead. Driving forward, Exclusive Hustler. Air Express drives up along the inside to hold the back of Cat's Eye Beach. Congo Line. He ends up fourth, 1-1. Smarter Than You. He drops to the marker line. He's now fifth, three back. Always Dancing Free Thinker. Whose Delight, Doug's Flame, goes right back to the tail. 3.5 lead time. It's an easy lead here for the favourite, Cat's Eye Beach. Cat's Eye Beach on top, leading the way. The margin, 3 metres. Exclusive Hustler. He's without cover. Leaders back third, Air Express. Congo Line 1-1. Smarter Than You, fifth. Three back on the inside. Free Thinker racing on the outside of Always Dancing. Then Who's Delight? Doug's Flame is back at the tail. First quarter, 27.3. They race to the turn out of the straight. Cat's Eye Beach leading it by a neck. Exclusive Hustler now starting to challenge on the outside. Air Express lurking behind them. He sits third. Congo Line 1-1. Smarter Than You, Free Thinker, Always Dancing, Who's Delight, and back at the tail is Doug's Flame. Second quarter, 28-3. Survival of the Fittest racing down the back straight. Cat's Eye Beach on top by a neck. Exclusive Hustler, Ground and Pound Tactics on the outside. Leaders back third, Air Express, Congo Line. He's well spotted, 1-1. Smarter Than You, Free Thinker. He's been chased up for the last furlong. Then Who's Delight, Always Dancing. Doug's Flame back at the tail, 27-1. Third quarter, at the top of the straight, Cat's Eye Beach held together, leading narrowly. Exclusive Hustler won't be denied on the outside. Congo Line comes up deeper. Who's Delight even wider, waiting for that run on the inside. Air Express, Cat's Eye Beach leads narrowly. 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It's tight for second. Smarter Than You right behind them. Congo Line, Who's Delight, Doug's Flame. Next in, we've got Always Dancing, Free Thinker. Final split, 28. The time, it's 150.6 for racingandsports.com. Cat's Eye Beach all the way. Cat's Eye Beach lasting. Takes it by a head margin. Won the winner, Cat's Eye Beach. Now, second and third, this is going to be close. Eight is second, Air Express down on the inside. Three third, Exclusive Hustler. Nine fourth, Smarter Than You. Fifth two, Congo Line. 1-8-3-9-2. 1-8-3-9-2. Interim result after the running of race number two.
0: 1-8-3-9 there at Albion Park, with Cat's Eye Beach the favourite, getting the job done at about $2.40, $1.04. Over the 8, Air Express, $1.60, and 3, $1.60 for Exclusive Hustler, as we wait for the official numbers to come up at Albion Park. Our next race for coverage is Belmont Gallops, race number 6. That's up in 3.5.
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6: 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New Observer. He's the best. By the best. By the best. By the best. New Observer. Here's how the thoroughbred advances.
0: And welcome back to Saturday Night Lights. Steve Cleave here with you as we have a look at the football. Brisbane have just kicked a goal. 3 minutes to go in the second quarter. The scores now, as we just wait for that to come back up on screen. Hawthorn 10-1, 61. Brisbane 7-4, 46. So a 15-point ball game. there with Brisbane and Hawthorn going head to head. As we head out to Belmont, we're up to race number 6, and the market has your favourite as the 9, Truly Loyal. $1.85 going for 3 wins on end. The 5, Silent Diva, at $3.80. The 2 is Amjad, or Amjad, at $9.50. The 4, 5th,

0: Essence at $10. Number three, Redback Flyer is currently a $15 chance. The one, Famous Dane, at $18. The seven is Centre Bound at $21. The six, Brave Spirit at $34. And the eight has been scratched. So short price favourite here in the nine. That's Truly Loyal going around at $1.95. Off the tip sheet, Darren McCauley, he's gone with a five on top. Silent Diva at 380. He's gone 5, 9, 1, and 2. He's got the favourite in to run second here at Belmont. Now, we are only a minute off start time, so it shouldn't be too long before Max up and joining us for race number six. And then kicking off the card after that will be race one of the Meadows. He comes up in 6 minutes. Now, let's have a quick look at the market there. Number one, Victory Albert is at $5.50. The two, Rev Gordon at $2.25. The three, Yale Turn at $4.60. The four, Wave In C, $101. The five, One More Dram at $9. The six is Dungala Parody at $10. The seven has been scratched. And the eight, King of Chaos, is currently at $2.70. On with the three here, Yale Turn going around at about $4.20. My numbers are 3, 2, well, I had the one in, but it's a late scratching. So 3, 2, and 5 are my numbers here. Race one at the Meadows. That's up in 5 minutes' time. Back to Belmont. They're pretty close to start time. The horses are loading into the gates. Darren McCauley is with us now. So let's go up for the call of race number six.
1: Leaf dropping 8.5 kilos on his last run after the claim of Chanel Cooper. Getting an apprentice on board this afternoon for a change. And now Truly Loyal goes forward, so it'll be Famous Dane who also resumes. Trialled well. About to make its way there, even money. 2.05, Truly Loyal. Silent Diva, 3.50. Famous Dane's in. And the light is blinking. Off and racing, Amjad as fresh as a daisy, bounced out of the gates very quickly. Fifth Essence driving across with Red Black Flyer pushing on, and also Famous Dane right there. Red Black Flyer's rider doesn't want to be there, trying to take hold. Harvey taking some time though here, trying to cross with Fifth Essence. Now just gives him a half an inch of rein and he glides to the lead from Famous Dane and Red Black Flyer. Amjad now back settles fourth on the fence at the 1,000. Brave Spirit, Truly Loyal back there, just fighting for a bit of rein. Centre Bond and Silent Diva tucked up on the inside of that pair near enough to last. Fifth Essence now arched his neck up at the 800 mark as Harvey takes hold and he wants to put the brakes on, and the big chestnut bowling along in front leads the way from Famous Dane, who's now within a length of him. Then Redback Flyer on the outside travels up easily to third, shading Amjad. Brave Spirit next, pushing up near the inside. Silent Diva, Truly Loyal about 6 lengths from the leader here at the home turn, and Centre Bond looking to work around heels as well at the top of the straight. Fifth Essence corners first, leads the way Famous Dane. Redback Flyer now popped the question. Brave Spirit down the outside, Truly Loyal and Silent Diva's back behind them, finding runs at the 150. Famous Dane hit the front. Here's Silent Diva. She's bursting through near the inside. Silent Diva, Truly Loyal charging wide out, but Silent Diva. Silent Diva salutes in the new silks. One from Truly Loyal, Famous Dane, Amjad and Centrebond. It was getting home well from Brave Spirit. Back behind them, Redback Flyer with the pacemaker dropping out to finish last, Fifth Essence. Sparkling win.
0: Number five, Silent Diva, Clint Johnson Porter, 340 and 140, beats the nine, Truly Royal, 110. The one, Famous Dan, has run third and it's paid $3.20. And I'm not sure who's run fourth, but Mac has tipped them in order, 5, 9, 1, and they're gone 5, 9, and 1. So if you followed in Mac and two, he's got the two in for four. So he's tipped the first four in order here, 340, 140, 110 the place, 320 the place, and he's tipped them in order. The two has run fourth, Quinella 260, the exacta $6, the trifecta 43.30, and the first four for Mac ending in two, 169.30. So anyone who followed him in will be very happy after that. We've got the Meadows coming up in 2 minutes, closely followed by Melton. It's up in five.
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3: Welcome back to Saturday Night Lights. Steve Cleave with you. They're just about to make their way out onto the track at the Meadows. It'll be closely followed up by Melton. Melton Race 2 is up in 4 minutes. Quick look at the market there. The one is Scratch. The two, a Smile and a Winks at $71. The three, Dance Affair at $380. The four, Kia Aura Beauty at $16. The five is Scratch. The six, Gun for High is your favourite, $2.30. The seven, Clara Rocks at $81. The eight, Colossal Hope at $26. The nine, Lombro Mac at $7.50. The ten is the Statesman at $13. The 11 to the nines at $8.50. The 12, Brownies at Midnight at $11. And the 13, Business Class at $34. I put the three on top here. I just thought it was a little bit under the odds, Dance Affair. It's into $3.80. I was hoping it'd be about $6 or $7, but $3.80, Dance Affair. I've gone 3, 6, 9, and 10 at Melton. Let's head out to the Meadows. 42 seconds off start time. Your favourite is the two. That is Rev Gordon, $2.20. My selection, the three, Yale Turn at $5.50. The four, Wave In Sea at $81. The five, One More Dram at $6.50. The six, Dungala Parody at $10. And the eight, King of Chaos at $3 with a seven scratched off the tip sheet. James Vandermaat, he's gone with the eight on top. He's gone 8, 3, 2, and 1. So for the first time tonight, let's head out to James Vandermaat for the call of race number one of a big 12 race card at the Meadows.
4: Show once again as they are about to move in for the first. Good night of racing ahead. 12 here at the Meadows this evening. 2:20 about Rev Gordon. It's one for the I guess the gallant punters has only won one race out of 42 starts. So one win out of 42. Fair to say he doesn't really know how to win, Rev Gordon, but he always storms home. The smaller field looks a real plus for him. And if he is going to win a Metro race, I don't think he's going to find an easier one to do it in than what he gets tonight. Late scratching of the one, initial scratching of number seven, Scott Imposter, gives co-trainer Lockie Scott a chance to order some dinner. Saw him down there at the City View Bistro running amok just a moment ago. They move in first at the Meadows, first of 12, the green light, favoured in box two, and that is Rev Gordon. They're set to jump. Away and racing. He was slow to begin, Rev Gordon, but that's fairly normal. Out fast, King of Chaos will speed over and lead from Yale Turn, moving through One More Dram and getting a lovely inside run. Rev Gordon, he's getting every chance to third, coming to the outside to make a run. Then Dungala Parody, One More Dram, and Wave In Sea was tailed off. King of Chaos, a clear leader. One danger looks to be Rev Gordon, gets to second, but he's got six to make up on King of Chaos, who pinched a good break turning. King of Chaos by three. Rev Gordon storming home, but King of Chaos gets home. King of Chaos by a length. The Smart Win goes on to beat Rev Gordon, who made up a heap of ground. Six away third, Dungala Parody. A similar margin to One More Dram. Then Wave In Sea, who picked up late to get past Yale Turn, who was the last runner to clock home in the first. 30.09 for King of Chaos.
3: 30.09 the run, and King of Chaos, the eight for Nicole Johnson. 3.40 and 1.70. The on-top selection there for James Vandermaat. Beat the two, Rev Gordon, $1.30 to $6. Dungala Parody in for third. No third dividend off the text. Louis from Sydney said, hey, Steve, sounds like you're not going to last the night. Your voice is going, probably from tipping winners. Yeah, my voice is going from talking for 6 hours last night. I was on from 6 till 12 and then backing up now. It's a lot of talking. You don't realise how much talking you actually do, but that's okay. That's what I'm getting paid to do. And to all my teachers and people when I was a kid who used to tell me to shut up because I talk too much, well, guess what? I get paid to talk now, so more for them. Let's head out to Melton, race number two, where your favourite here is the six, Gun for Hire at $2.25. The two, the one is Scratch. The two is Small on a Winks at $71. The three, Dance Affair at $5.50. Now, that's the odds that I was talking about. That's a bit better here for Dance Affair, who I think can lead and then take a sit if it decides to. It's getting around at $5.50. The four, Kia Aura Beauty at $23, $5 Scratch. The six, Gun for Hire into $2.25, now into $2.10. The seven, Clara Rocks at $81. The eight, Colossal Hope at $26. The nine, Lombro Mac at $7.50. 10 is the Statesman at $11. The 11 to the nines at $6. The 12 is Brownies at Midnight at $12. And the 13 Business Class is at $26. So I have gone with the three here, Dance Affair. Not a huge amount of confidence, but at $6, it's a nice little each way play. So I've gone 3, 6, the Gun for Hire, 9, Lombro Mac, and the 10, the Statesman, in for my top four selections.

0: So 3, 6, 9, and 10. And I asked for the odds. I got them. We're now out to $6 about the three dance affair. Dan Malecki's joining us now. So let's go up for the call of race number 2 at Melton. This one over the 2,240 metres.
1: As they get ready now, in different colours here is Kiora Beauty. As they get close to a start, outside the back row is Business Class, and they're just about right. Inside the back row is Colossal Hope, set race 2. Green light goes on, so they're racing. Dance Affair got off the gate well. Gun for Hire begin well. Just in behind is A Smile and a Winx, but it's Dance Affair getting to the lead into the first turn from A Smile and a Winx. And Gun for Hire, the outside third. Colossal Hope tracks through along the pegs. It's three back the inside of Kiora Beauty. Then travelling three deep going into that first turn is Clara Rocks. Now, Gun for Hire is going to press on, and it's going to run to the top here. So the market was spot on. It was well backed, and it goes to the top. So Gun for Hire took it up from Dance Affair and three back the inside. As they work their way into the back is A Smile and a Winx. Clara Rocks will move up without cover, and four back the inside is Colossal Hope. Then Kiora Beauty, Lambro Mac. Next is the Statesman. Business Class on its inside from 2 the 9s. And at the tail of the field is Brownies at Midnight. 44.4 the lead time. And it's Gun for Hire in front. Gun for Hire with Ever Justice in the lead, and just backing the tempo off now with Dance Affair sitting second. From the second half of the field, 2 the 9s takes off and is eyeing off the spot outside of the leader. They dropped the tempo, so it was the right time to go, and 2 the 9s moved up to sit parked. Dance Affair now with the run of the race, and then in fourth position is in the 1-1 Clara Rocks, and fifth on the inside as they come down the straight with a lap to go is A Smile and a Winx. Then came Kiora Beauty. Next, the inside is Colossal Hope. And then came Lambro Mac, Business Class, the Statesman, and back of the tail, Brownies at Midnight. 31-2 the first quarter, 44-4 for the lead time, and it's Gun for Hire in front. Out of the straight, it leads from 2 the 9s. Third, Dance Affair. It's had a pretty good trip. It settled okay. The outside running fourth is Clara Rocks. As they work their way inside the 800, A Smile and a Winx is fifth, and then Kiora Beauty. Coming out three wide, Lambro Mac, and then Colossal Hope. Brownies at Midnight now out three wide with cover. Then the Statesman, and last the inside is Business Class as they work down the back. Second quarter, 29-4, and it's Gun for Hire, 3 metres to the nines. Lambro Mac going up three wide. Leaders back, Dance Affair travels well. To the nines is put under pressure. Gun for Hire's in front, still travelling nicely from Dance Affair. Off the back straight, Gun for Hire in front, 4 metres clear. Third quarter was 27-7. Gun for Hire in front from Dance Affair. Lambro Mac to the nines under pressure, and then A Smile and a Winx still travels okay. Turning, Gun for Hire from Dance Affair. Gun for Hire 5 metres in front. Dance Affair back to the inside of it. It's Gun for Hire with a good lead though. Gun for Hire well out in front with 100 left to travel, and it's going to rain them tonight, Gun for Hire. Gun for Hire by about 7 metres. Second, Dance Affair, a hit away to the nines, was Brave third. Then A Smile and a Winx. Next home was Colossal Hope, who finished off okay. And then Business Class. Further back, Kiora Beauty, Lambro Mac, and then Clara Rocks and the Statesman with Brownies at Midnight. 27-8 the final quarter, and the mile rate was 155.4 for Aldebaran Park.
0: 155.4. Number 6, Gun for Hire, finds the front, gets the win. $2.30 for Ever Justice. The 3, Dance Affair, we took it each way. $1.90 the place, you can still make a profit. The 11 to the 9s at $1.90. As we head out to Horsham now, we're up to race number 4. We're already, gee, they're punching through the card there. Number 1, Mr. Manfredi is at $26. The 2, Mapunga Lily at $6.50. The 3, Boxes Empty. The 4, Poor Harkonnen is at $4.80. The 5, Boxes Empty. The 6, Brindle Surprise at $1.50. And favourite, the 7, is Empty. And the 8, Blackpool Winter, is currently at $8.50. So your short price favourite here is the 6, Brindle Surprise, currently $1.50. Patrick Doyle's gone with the 6 on top. He's gone 6, 4, 1 and 8. As we wait for numbers to come through from Melton, we'll get those up to you as soon as we can. But until then, let's head up to Paddy Doyle for his call of race 4, Horsham Greys.
2: And Boxes leaves the fields a little slim throughout the meeting here, but still some competitive racing with the odds on favourite here. Brindle Surprise winning its sale at its last run over the 5.10. Been around the Gippsland area of its racing of late. Comes across here to Horsham where it's had one go for a third here at the track and trip. And that last start win was in a mixed 3

0: there at Sale. Hinda will mix 4-5 tonight. It's clearly got the class, and the punters are with it at $1.40 in from 160. Nothing really moving at the bigger numbers. It's all about the six. As the light is now green. Race 4, Webcom Marine, set at the 485. Brindle Surprise, the short price favourite, and they're racing. Brindle Surprise was second away. The leader is Poor Harkin and early. Brindle Surprise a neck away. Third placing is Blackpool Winter. Then came Mr. Manfredi and Mapunga Lily back at the tail end of the field. They race off the back. Poor Harkin and holding the lead on the inside. Brindle Surprise a neck away. Going a little deep on the home turn is the favourite, running up behind the Mapunga Lily and trying to weave through Blackpool Winter. Poor Harkin and still in front. Mapunga Lily getting up on the paint late from Brindle Surprise. Mapunga Lily's the one. Mapunga Lily drove through, took the lead, and won it by length and a half to Brindle Surprise. Third placing Poor Harkonnen, and then came Mr. Manfredi and Blackpool Winter back towards the end in 27-22. Well, Mapunga Lily has got up on the inside, shortest way home. Not sure it came around the turn with all that much room in front of it, but the leaders drifted off the fence, and that has allowed for Mapunga Lily to drive through underneath and get the cash at 8.50 and 2.30, the interim numbers, another even box result. 2.648. 2.648. 2.648. We've had a couple of races today that have just been the even numbers. So if that's the way you play, you've done pretty well so far. 2.648, 6.59, 14.07. 13.18, the run home. 27.249, the time. Mapunga Lily for Gary Webb, who trains at White Hills, comes across to Horsham. And that is now win 9 at start 48. By Hooked on Scotch out of Mapunga Isla, 6 is 3rd, Brindle Surprise, Bernardo, Nicole Lund, 3rd placing to 4, and that was Poor Harkonnen and 8, Blackpool Winter. Tote dividends are just starting to filter through. Number 2, Mapunga Lily, was just shy of double figures at 9.10 and 2.50. 6, Brindle Surprise, 1.20. 4, Poor Harkonnen, no 3rd dividend. 8, Blackpool Winter ran 4th. Exotics are in. The Quinella 480, Exacta 20.40. The Trifecta 56. First four paid 77. In fact, the running double is 8 and 2. 8 into 2 paid 34. They're just jumping around a bit here. Early Quaddy 1582, $468. 1582 for the early Quaddy. 2648, race 4. It's all clear. Right to pay. Race 5 starts the main Quaddy. It's the on-site engineering, grade 5, Steve, and it goes at 7 o'clock.
1: Thank you, Paddy. As we come back there, and Paddy's done the job and wrapped all the totes up for Horsham race number 4. And as he just mentioned, race 5 is up in 18 minutes' time. We're going to head up to Q1 Lakeside now as they're making their way to the boxes for race number 4. The 1 Midnight Monica is at $31. The 2 Careless Whisper at $5.50. The 3 Nice Tip Jim at $3.10. And the 4 Bionic Cindy, that is your favourite, at $2.60. The 5 is Lunar Art at $7. The 6 Satisfied at $21. The 7 Diagnostic at $26. The 8 Cheese Mac is currently a $9 chance. So your favourite here is the 4, that's Bionic Cindy, currently at $2.60. Jared Weasel's gone with the 8 on top. Chase Mac, that's a little bit of value there. It's a $9 pop. He's gone 8, 4, 2 and 3 as they're about to load into the boxes here for Q1 straight race number 4. Let's go up for the call with Sky.
2: 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So shaping up to be a terrific final next week with two more to go through here. As the first line are placed away, second line moving up, 2.30 for Bionic Cindy. And we're almost ready to go. Light goes to green. This is race 4 at the Q. Fourth and final heat of the day. Brett Memorial, favourite from box 4. Racing Bionic Cindy was about third away. Speed the Rail, Midnight Monica leads. Out wide, Satisfied goes up, and they're trying to drive through. Careless Whisper, it got tight, and getting across now, Satisfied to lead by 3. Diagnostic ran to second. Then came Chase Mac, followed by Midnight Monica. Then Careless Whisper. Bionic Cindy was squeezed out with Nice Tip Jim, and last of all, Lunar Art. In the straight, though, it's all Satisfied. Burning clear, Satisfied by 6. Beat Chase Mac, Diagnostic, Midnight Monica. Then came Nice Tip Jim, followed by Careless Whisper and Bionic Cindy, and up and about is Lunar Art, who looks to be A-OK. Time around 25.7.
1: 6871.

0: And the six absolutely bolted in. If you backed it, you would be satisfied because that is the dog's name, number six, Satisfied. It's $21 and it's won by six lengths. Unbelievable that. $21.370 it's paid. 6, 8, 7, and 1, I believe the numbers are. We're just waiting for that photo to come up and give us the A-OK. We've got Menangle coming up next in 3 minutes. We'll take a quick word from our sponsors. Actually, the numbers are up now at Q1 Lakeside. 6 Satisfied, 21 and 370. Beat the 8 Chase Mac 240, the 7 Diagnostic 410, and the 1 has run 4th. Quinella 6 and 8, 8170. Exacta $185. The Trifecta 6, 8 and 7, 1033.30. And the early quaddy up there has jackpotted. Nobody got the early quaddy. Let's take a break. We'll come back. We'll have Menangle Race 3.
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0: 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Number 6, Gun for Hire, $2, $1.30. Over the 3, Dance Affair, $1.90. The 11, 2, the 9s, $1.90. The 2 has run 4th. Quinella 6 and 3, 5.40. Exacta 11, 10. Trifecta 6, 3 and 11, 46, 20. And the first 4 ending in 2 paid $664.60. As we head to the Meadows, they're all paying there as well. The 8, King of Chaos, 3.40, 1.70. Beat the 2, Rev Gordon, 1.30. The 6, Dungala Parity, 3rd. No 3rd. Dividend 5 has run 4th. Quinella 8 and 2, 3.30. The Exacta 8, 70. The Trifecta 8, 2 and 6, 29, 10. And the first 4 ending in 5, $67.30. The Meadows Race 2 comes up in 6 minutes. Your early favourite here is the one. That's Aston Missile and my on-top selection. It's currently at even money. Was hoping to get a little bit longer than that. And I was looking for about 220, 240 about the one. But we're getting black figures, so that's the main thing. The 2, St. Fishy, who won beautifully at its first 2 starts. It's at $5. It's the main danger, I believe, here from box number 2. The 3, Stidham Arizona, is at $6.50. The 4 is scratched. The 5 is empty. The 6, Hurriedly, is at $11. The 7, Zara's Keith, at $7. And the 8, Swaying, at $5.50. So I've gone with the 1 on top and the 1 and 2, Quinella, here at the Meadows. Race number 2 up in 5 minutes. As we look forward to Menangle, we're on race 3 here. They're nearly on start time. Your favourite is the 5. That's Serge Blanco for the Jason Grimson team. And he's driving it as well at $2.80. The 9, Springfield Affair, at $3. It's been in an absolute winning style up there. Springfield Affair has got a bad draw. $4.80 about I Break the Line. $11, I Got Chills. And they're multiplying. And Canina Problemas at $15. Brainbridge at $17. Quiet Storm at $21. Smooth Buzz at $23. Hungry Hippo at $41. Cassius Deck at 100-1. And the 7 has been scratched. 0499-736-736 is the text number. Make sure you keep those texts coming through. We'll be here right through till 11 o'clock tonight. So send them through. Keep us company as they're moving on gate at Menangle. Let's go up to Fred for the call. Race number 3.
5: Over a mile, Mobile travels down the side. Inside runner is Cassius Deck. Bainbridge with a soft draw tonight. Wouldn't shock if it was to improve on its recent third. They're ready to go. And there's the light, they're underway, and Bainbridge commenced okay down from the inside. Serge Blanco, I Break the Line was prominent as well, and very wide on the track as I Got Chills. Behind them is Smooth Buzz, Cassius Deck and Springfield Affair as Bainbridge holds the cavalry out. They were followed further back then by Canina Provlima, who's about third last, and the last pair as they leave the straight, A Quiet Storm and

0: Getting back in the field now towards the tail is Hungry Hippo, 26-3 first quarter. If you're looking to get a bit of a breather here, mightn't get a chance. The leader here is Bainbridge. Parked up second is I Got Chills, and three deep and working overtime is Springfield Affair. So Rattray says, you can have it, and they go together now down the back straight where Springfield Affair goes to the lead over I Got Chills. In third spot up on the outside, I Break the Line, Bainbridge now three pegs fourth, and Serge Blanco gets a nice trip now, one out, one back. The inside then was Smooth Buzz. Further back then came Quiet Storm, who'll be suited by the pace. Well back in the field then is Cassius Deck, Hungry Hippo, and last of all Canina Prov Lima. So the second quarter, 27-6, 53-9 the half. They've been rolling, and the leader is Springfield Affair, doing what it likes to do, and that's just roll along in the van. Second I Got Chills, I Break the Line, Serge Blanco and Bainbridge are on the inside, and the others are being headed by Smooth Buzz as they run the corner. Third quarter, 27-5. Springfield Affair, the leader. Trying hard as I Got Chills, Bainbridge. Serge Blanco's down the outside. The leader is Springfield Affair. Trying its heart out as I Got Chills. It's inch by inch, cutting back the margin. And then Bainbridge, Smooth Buzz. The leader still is Springfield Affair. Nothing if not game is lifting. And Springfield Affair runs them ragged. Springfield Affair first. Second home, I Got Chills. Third home was Smooth Buzz. And Cassius Deck weaved a passage to grab fourth, and then came Canina Prov Lima, Serge Blanco, Bainbridge. Further back then to finish, I Break the Line, Hungry Hippo and Quiet Storm in another sub 150 by this horse, who's now won four straight, five of its past six, and stops the clock, sub 150, Springfield Affair.
1: Number nine, Springfield Affair gets another win on the board for Seaton Grimer. $2.30, $1.40, beat the 10, I Got Chills at $2.30, and the three, Smooth Buzz, $4.50. Let's head out to the Meadows. Race number two, 1 minute away. The one, Aston Missile, is now into $1.90. The punters have absolutely come for it now. $2 into $1.90. Was $2.15 a little bit earlier on. The two, St. Fishies, out to $6.50. The three, Stidham Arizona, at $6. The four is Scratch. The five is Empty. The six, Hurriedly, at $12. The seven, Zara's Keith, at $8. And the eight, Swing, is currently at $6.50 as dogs make their way out onto the track and walking around to the boxes here. The tips from James Vandermart. He's with me. He's gone with the one, Aston Missile on top, and the two, St. Fishy, in for second. Then he's got the eight and seven. So he's pretty much followed suit. I've got the one on top and the two in for second and for Quinella. So, like that, as we are about to head up to James for the call of race number two at the Meadows. They're making their way around to the boxes. Aston Missile, $1.90, so they continue to back it. St. Fishy, $6.50. Stidham Arizona at $6. Swang at $6. $8 Zara's Keith, and $11 the Ruffy Hurriedly number six. Let's head up to James Vandermart for his call.
2: And it might turn out that way if they can draw away from Brisbane here. Runners at the start now for the second at the Meadows. Sportsbet same race multi, $1.95. I tell you what, we have the biggest dragonfly sitting right here in the broadcast. We'll make sure we get rid of that. And they're at the boxes here. Have a look at the size of this boy. Alrighty, they're at the start. He's gone. They're about to move in. There's a lot of bug activity here tonight at the Meadows, just swarming onto the grandstand. Probably the first decent warm day we've had this spring, and the bugs are out to play, as are the punters. A decent crowd in for a stock standard Saturday night. They are about to load. So $1.95, Aston Missile. Looking to jump like a missile from the inside. Just nudges out to $2.15 in the last update. St. Fishy now $6. And $5 for Swaying. So they're about to load. Runners are moving in. Second of the night, favoured off the inside. The green light, second of 12. Stand by for a jump. Set. Off they go, Aston Missile away evenly. Better speed, Zara's Keith. Now Aston Missile shows really good acceleration, the fave. At the eight of the inside, Aston Missile went through to lead by three, Zara's Keith to third Hurriedly, then Swaying. A length away, Stidham Arizona and St. Fishy outpaced at the end, but Aston Missile went clear. Like his name would suggest, running along like a missile. Four in front from Zara's Keith. Six away then to Hurriedly, and Stidham Arizona runs on, turning. It's Aston Missile clear. He's holding on, getting a bit tired, but he'll win. Aston

0: Missile by a length and a quarter, beat Zara's Keith and Stidham Arizona, made up some eye-catching ground about 3.5 away third, then St. Fishy likewise, who hit the line from Hurriedly and Swaying dropped away at the end. That's a fast run, there's a statement, a few big runs in that, 29.82.
1: 29.80, the two, the run, and we get the win with Aston Missile, $1.90, $1.50. The seven, Zara's Keith at $3.30, and the three, Stidham Arizona, no third dividend. So hopefully a few of the listeners followed in there. It was $2 when we tipped it out. Rock loves James Vandermaert. He always texts in to tell us how much he loves him, and not sure if James was realising, but he's on radio, and he's telling us to have a look at how big this Dragonfly was. But that's okay. We could picture it in our minds, so... we love that about James. Last night, Ryan Levinsky actually swallowed a fly with about 150 metres to go in a race last night, and he kept going. I don't know how he did it. He kept punching through the race. You could tell he was struggling, but that was one that you do not want to have happen to you. As a race caller, as we wait for Albion Park, they're still about a minute away from race three. We'll get to it straight after this.
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1: Welcome back to Saturday Night Lights. Steve Cleave here with you right through till 11 o'clock tonight. Mobile's in place. Light is flashing. Race 3 at Albion Park. Your favourite is the 3. 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And 151 about Son of Doc and Better Cheer, as we're about to head up to Chris Busby here. Sorry, I was about choked on a little bit of peanut that I was eating during the break. There's Chris Busby on top. He's got the 3, Better Than Federer, the favourite. He's gone 3, 10, 1 and 2. Horses are turning to get on gate now. Let's head up for the call of Albion Park Race 3.
4: 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The gate is rolling. First race taken by Full Fire Rays of the previous, Cat's Eye Beach, the favourite, led all the way. So we're not too far off a start here for race number 3. Perfect conditions here in Brisbane tonight. We're just about set. Gate swings into the home straight. We're at release point. There's the light. They're off and pacing. Fast away, Spunky's Got Secrets. Better Than Federer drives forward. I'm Boo quickly goes up to make a line of three. John Wayne landing fourth, Just a Cool Dude. He drives up along the inside. He protects inside running there. Son of Doc is next. Dropping to the marker line, Better Cheer. Star's Destiny, My Ultimate Cozzy. Drifting back, we've got Foxfire Eastern, Prince Joy and King Bobby. Out in front, Spunky's Got Secrets. Spunky's Got Secrets holding the lead. Shows the way, Better Than Federer. Pops in behind the leader and he lands that prime piece of real estate. I'm Boo without cover. Star's Destiny works around them swiftly. Three deep. Just a Cool Dude. Three back the inside. John Wayne, Better Cheer, Son of Doc. Foxfire Eastern the inside. My Ultimate Cozzy, King Bobby. Prince Joy is at the tail. 1,400 metres left to run. The lead time, 37.9. Spunky's Got Secrets out in front. Leading the way, the margin 3 metres. Star's Destiny. He looms on the outside of the speed in second spot. Race favourite, Better Than Federer. He's locked away third. Leaders back. I'm Boo fourth with 1-1 cover. Just a Cool Dude racing fifth. Three back on the inside. Then John Wayne, Better Cheer, Son of Doc. Next Foxfire Eastern down on the marker line. My Ultimate Cozzy. King Bobby and Prince Joy. First quarter of the last mile. 29.6. Spunky's Got Secrets. Trying to go all of the way. He leads out by a head. Star's Destiny all fired up on the outside in second. Better Than Federer locked away third. Leaders back. I'm Boo 1-1. Just a Cool Dude fifth. Three back the inside. Next John Wayne, Better Cheer, Son of Doc, Foxfire Eastern. Easing three wide. My Ultimate Cozzy. Prince Joy immediately onto his back. King Bobby now relegated to the tail.

0: Yankees got secrets. Corners with a big lead. Better than Federer. All out in second spot. Just a Cool Dude gets to the outside. Then Berrettini. But Spunky's Got Secrets is in front. Better than Federer is starting to pick up and charge hard. Better than Federer. Better than Federer all over the top. And Better than Federer goes home as the winner. Better than Federer beats Spunky's Got Secrets. Just a Cool Dude. Foxfire Eastern. Berrettini. I'm Boo. John Wayne. King Bobby. My Alderman Cozzy. Stars Destiny. Prince Joy. Son of Doc. Final Split. 28 seconds the time. It's 154.8 for racingandsports.com.
1: 154.8, better than Federer, gets the job done, number three. And it is going to pay as we wait for the odds to come up on screen. They're taking their time here. Better than Federer pays $250.50 over the one. Spunky Got Secrets, $120. And the eight, Just a Cool Dude, $170. Horsham Greyhounds up next. And they're about 25 seconds off start time. The one, Crackerjack Greg, $2.10. The two is Scratch. The three, Orson Fury, is at $61. The four, Moraine Quinn, at $34. The five is Empty. The six, Dream Lucky, at $14. The seven, Foxy Roxy, is your favourite, $1.70. Number eight is Impress Joe at $41. Off the tip sheet, Paddy Doyle, he's gone with the seven on top. He's gone 7, 1, 8, and 6 as we head up to Patrick for the call of race five at Horsham Greyhounds.
2: Foxy Roxy to jump the favourite, drawn out wide, 215 into 165. Crackerjack Greg, 180 out to 210, but the top two favourites have a fair percentage of the market. $14, Dream Lucky, $34, Moraine Quinn, the four and the six on the third and fourth line. Last one's in, Quaddy first leg, race eight. And the light turns green. Set Horsham, this is the onside engineering. They're ready and racing. And away well was Crackerjack Greg from the inside, going forward, Dream Lucky, and also wider out, Foxy Roxy's going to get across from wide, and the favourite leads by two down the side. Dream Lucky second, third place in Crackerjack Greg, then Orson Fury, Moraine Quinn, and last of all, Impress Joe, into the home running, Foxy Roxy by two lengths, Dream Lucky trying to pick it up, then Crackerjack Greg, but the further they go, the further the favourite's getting in front, and Foxy Roxy races clear in the shadows to win by five. Dream Lucky second, Crackerjack Greg third, then Orson Fury, Moraine Quinn, and a long margin, Impress Joe, in 23-14. Foxy Roxy the winner, 350 in the end. Well, I don't think that'll hold up on the tote. If it does, that's incredible. 7-6-1 the interim numbers, and 3 gets 4th, Orson Fury, 7-6-1 and 3. Yeah, more like $1.90 and $1.04. That sounds a bit better for the favourite. Does hold up well, though, on the tote. Was 165 on the fixed. 5 lengths the winning margin. 1.5 between second and third. 5 lengths by 1.5. 7613. 1025. 1289. 23136. A good run to Foxy Roxy on the quick back up after running second here on Tuesday. Brings up win 17 at start 90. Pays 190, 104. Number 6, Dream Lucky, 670. 1, Crackerjack Gregno, 3rd. 3, Orson Fury, 4th. Quinella 10, Exacta 17. Trifecta paid 1360. No first 4 just yet on 7613. The running double, 2 and 7, $23.30. At first 4, 67.20. 7613 the result. Race number 6, the second leg of the quaddy comes up next. It's a grade 5. It's the Warwick Butchery. Changes in the 6th event, just the vacant box in 5. And our next is due in 17 minutes at 20 past 7.
1: Thank you, Patrick. As he wraps up race number 6 there. At Horsham, race 5 at Horsham, sorry. At the Meadows, number 1, Aston Missile, 190, 150. Beat the 7, Zara's Keith at 330. The 3, Stidham Arizona, no third dividend. The 2 run 4th. Quinella 1 and 7, 830. Exacta 12, 40. Trifecta 1, 7 and 3, 48, 20. And the first 4 ending in 2 paid 147 and 20. Race 3 at Melton, they're a minute off start time. Number 1 has been Scratched. The 2, Kai Valley Jetstream at $4.80. The 3 is Paris K at $15. The 4, Sebastian's Boy at $3.70. The 5, Jack Spratt at $21. The 6, Avant Garde at $7. The 7, Scar at $11. The 8, Kai Valley Michael at $4.20. The 9 is Scratched. The 10, TikTok at $10. The 11, Aldebaran Suzanne at $9.50. It's a tricky race. It's not betting into this with much confidence at all. I do have the favourite on top. The 4, that is Sebastian's Boy. My numbers are 4, 11, 8 and 10. As the mobile goes into position, they're about 30 seconds off start time. Louis's been following in. He's got Springfield Affair in an Aston Missile, so he's had a couple of nice winners there on you, Louis. We'll keep doing our best there, mate, and hopefully we can get some money.

0: here. But 370 about Sebastian's boy, it's he's not probably racing the best he can go, but he's dropping into a race that really, really he should be winning here. So we do have him selected on top at 370. I just said not a huge amount of confidence. It's only a small little bet, but sort of more playing the exotics for 11, 8 and 10. And yeah, if he can't win this, then I think he'll be going in my little sin bin for a little while until he can show some winning form, because it's been a while since he had a win. It's come back about 12 or 14 starts ago. So hopefully Sebastian's boy can get back in the winner's circle here. Number 4 for your favourite at 360, here's Dan Malecki.
1: For the Trotters, coming into the inside gate is Kai Valley Jetstream. Just about right. Two scratchings reduces the field size to 9. Race 3. Green light goes on. They're racing. Sebastian's boy left the gate well with Jack Spratt. The outsider of the field's got the gate speed to lead and lead easily. Jack Spratt goes clear of Sebastian's boy. He's going to end up leaders back. And Scar coming across from wide out got off the gate well and is third without cover into the bend. Paris K, 3 back along the inside. And then came Avant Garde. Well and truly beaten out for pace was Kai Valley Jetstream. And it's 4 back along the inside. Then came TikTok. Away from the peg, second last, is Kai Valley Michael, and at the back of the field is Elderberry Suzanne. Jack Spratt leads, 1,800 metres to travel. Sebastian's boy gets a good trip second. Paris K, 3 back the inside. Scar without cover, and then 4 back the inside. Kai Valley Jetstream as Avant Garde now takes off, as Scar at the moment just kicks up a little bit, so Avant Garde having to work around at 3 wide. Then came TikTok, 4 back the pegs as Kai Valley Jetstream. Then came Kai Valley Michael and Elderberry Suzanne. 46.3 lead time, and the leader is Jack Spratt. Avant Garde doing some work but gets up to second. Third is Sebastian's boy. On its outside, Scar's now one out, one back. And then Paris K from TikTok. And then came the Kai Valleys. Jetstream's 4 back the pegs, 4 back the outside Michael, and Elderberry Suzanne is last. First quarter, 31.4. Lead time of 46.3. And Jack Spratt's in front. He's pretty handy in front. He leads 2 metres with a circuit to travel and just backing the tempo off. Avant Garde second. Third is Sebastian's boy. Well, he's getting a lovely trip tonight. Leaders back, and then in fourth is Scar. 3 back the inside, Paris K. Kai Valley Jetstream, 4 back on the inside of TikTok, and then Kai Valley Michael and Elderberry Suzanne. 800 to go. The second quarter, 31.6. Jack Spratt into the back, about a metre in front. On the outside is Avant Garde. Scar leaves the 1-1 to go up 3 wide. Leaders back, Sebastian's boy will get used to the Garrard sprint lane. He travels well at the moment. He's going to get his chance. Then came TikTok, 3 wide with cover. Elderberry Suzanne going through in the middle. Then Paris K, Kai Valley Jetstream. Stream one off the peaks, held up, and Kai Valley Michael's last. It's 30 metres off the lead. Off the back, Jack Spratt got away a little. Third quarter, 29. Sebastian's boys all curled up, ready to go. Avant Garde on a loose rein, battling away. Scar broke up. Elderberry Suzanne's getting a run through the middle of the pack, and then Paris K. Jack Spratt led, turning for home. Sebastian's boy, he gets his chance. Elderberry Suzanne, Avant Garde picking up. It's Sebastian's boy sprinting through. Sebastian's boy hit the lead. Sebastian's boy from Jack Spratt, and Sebastian's boy wins. Sebastian's boy from Jack Spratt, Elderberry Suzanne. For fourth, it was close. Nearer the inside, Paris K, then TikTok, Avant Garde, then Kai Valley Michael, Kai Valley Jetstream, and Scar broke on the turn, or just before it, was last over the line. Final quarter, 29, Elderberry Park, mile rate of 2:02. He looked to be the one, but he's not the sort of horse that you can get overconfident about. Some horses can have bad luck, others can look for bad luck, and I think Sebastian's boy is somewhere in between. But importantly, he lobbed in a really good spot, and with Ashley Manton, he just looked poised, he looked ready to roll. And he did. He let down well. And in the end, it was a soft win. But he'd been promising it for, I want to say, a few starts. But it's probably been years, to be fair. He's a pretty handy horse when he's right. And good to see the team have got something out of him.
0: Yes, we finally got there with Sebastian's boy. As I said, it wasn't a big bet with a huge amount of confidence. But that was his race to win. And he took full advantage of it, which is great to see him back in the winner's circle. Because he's a nice little pony. The old Sebastian's boy.

0: We're number four, $3.10, $1.70. So hopefully, a few of the texters followed in. The five, Jack Spratt, got in for second at $3.60 to throw the value into your exotics. The 11, Aldebaran Suzanne, $2.80 for third. The three has run fourth. Quinella, $4 and $5, $34.80. Exacta, $54.30. Trifecta, $4, $5, $11, $378.90. And the first four ending in three paid $1,596.20. Our next race for coverage will be Menangle, race number four. It comes up in approximately 2 minutes' time.
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0: 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Steve Cleave here with you off the text machine, 0499 736 736. Make sure you text in if you're following in, if you're just joining us for the night, or if you're kicking back, watching the footy and listening to us, that would be a great way to go about it. But at the moment, what an interesting third quarter. Hawks were out to a good lead. They are now trailing by 1 point with Brisbane having another shot at goal. 5.5 minutes to go in the quarter and there is 1 point in it. Hawks have had a turnaround. Actually just turned it over and looks like they're probably going to get a goal out of this, which is not what we want to see. Race four at Menangle. The market has the 9, Our Sunset Delight on top at $1.50 for Jason Grimson and Cam Hart. The 11, St. Crusader at $6. The 8, Max and Jax at $8. The 7, Action Major at $9. Vincenzo's out to $10. Janie Blue, $26. Manhattan Chick at $81. Titoa at 101, along with Jewel Heaven and 126 for Turum CC, scratch the three. And off the tip sheet, Fred Hastings gone with the favourite. He's gone with a 9 on top. He's gone 9, 8, 5, and 1 as we head up to Fred for the call. And unfortunately, Brisbane has just kicked another goal. It is now 77-85, I think, as we're waiting for the scores. Yes, 12-5, 77, 13-7, 85. Here's Fred with a call of Menangle, race number four.
5: It's a time-honoured race. The Carousel, been won by some terrific horses over the years. That's the race that follows this. The honour roll, I mean, a horse like Lucky Creed won the race back in 69. And Genesee, the very talented juvenile from the 80s, JR's Dream, won a Carousel. So it's been a good horse's race over many years. In more recent times, Our Sweet Delight, Mick Danger, Our Cosmic Major, and Port au Prince and Better Eclipse were winners. So it's been a good horse's race. They're getting set. This is race four, race that precedes the Carousel. It's the Remembering Uncle Ivan pace. Uncle Ivan Wellington was an elder from the MacArthur region and such a huge harness racing enthusiast. Was always very heavily involved in the Indigenous Drivers Series that is held here annually. And Uncle Ivan passed away on the 29th of August, and Club Menangle paying tribute to him with the naming of this race. We're set to go now. Back straight jump away over the 2300 and they're off. And getting away well towards the outside, Action Major, Jewel Heaven, and also Max and Jack's not far away. At the moment, the favourite's quite content to sit out there 4 or 5 wide, just cruising up. In the meantime, back on the inside is Manhattan Chick, and they were being followed further back in the run then by St. Crusader as they find their positions. Titifar's well back together with Vincenzo, and the last couple of horses here are Janie Blue and back with it.

0: is Tourum CC. Will he just let them sort their order out, Hart? And he's decided to make his move here on our Sunset Delight, and soon after it works around the outside and the favourite takes up the front running. Now Saint Crusader followed him around and it wants the lead now, so it's going to press forward and take up the lead. In third spot now was Max and Jackson. Back in fourth posse down the lane here is Vincenzo together with Action Major. They were followed then by further back Jewel Heaven, Janie Blue, and then came Tourum CC. Well back Manhattan Chicken last of all, one of the real bolters in the field. Titifar. They worked their way down and out of the straight. 48.7 the lead time, and it's going to be Saint Crusader taking them towards the 1200 in front. The odds on favourite, our Sunset Delight second. First quarter was 29.3. Vincenzo's punching the breeze around the outside there of Max and Jackson. Janie Blue gets a nice run. It's one out, one back, covering up Action Major, who's to its inner. They were followed then by Tourum CC, Jewel Heaven. Well back Titifar, and on the inside of Manhattan Chicks last. 900 metres left to run. They head down the back of the track and it's St. Crusader making play. Seaton Grimer's looking for a race-to-race double. Leads the way from our Sunset Delight second. Vincenzo, Maxon, Jackson, Janie Blue. Action Major's just being niggled at there by Morris on the inside, and then came Tourum CC, Jewel Heaven, Titifar, and last of all is Manhattan Chick. 28.7 was that second quarter, so the half in 58, and they're about to dial it up near the turn where St. Crusader left. Our Sunset Delight, the favourite, stalks. Vincenzo runs home. Oh, galloping is Max and Jackson. The field had to scatter. Janie Blue got to fourth, but at the moment it's a two-horse race. Saint Crusader comes into the stretch in front. Hart brings the favourite to its outside. Our Sunset Delight to let down with its burst. It's still Saint Crusader on the outside. Our Sunset Delight's looming large. Our Sunset Delight and Saint Crusader in a soul-stirring struggle. The favourite goes to the lead, starts to pull away, and our Sunset Delight beat St. Crusader. Third home, good run to Vincenzo, Janie Blue, and then came Action Major, Titifar, followed by Manhattan Chick, Tourum CC, Jewel Heaven, and after getting in bother near the turn, Max and Jax has tailed out last in a very slick time, 152, the mile rate for the longer trip. The favourite
1: wins. Our Sunset Delight for Cameron Hart, 161.10, beat the 11 St. Crusader, 210, and the 10 Vincenzo at $2. We're off to the Meadows now. Race number three, the one Big Boy Cooper at $34. My Ruffy each way play here. The two Heathcote Rupee is at $18 and $3.60, a little 1x5 each way play. The three Monument at $11. The four Poor Oriental at $5.50. The five Box is empty. The six Awesome Bandit is $1.35. The seven Poor Varna at $34. And the eight Perfect Picture is at $15. So a little each way play here. The two Heathcote Rupee. And James Vandermaat, he's gone the six on top. He's gone 6, 1, 2, and 4. As we head up to James for the call of race number three here at the Meadows.
2: About Poor Oriental, drawn box number four, was a smart winner from this draw. Three back at Sandown Park. Down the track in the next two. Has had five goes here yet to hit the scoreboard. So that might be the negative there. And the runner's about to be loaded for race number three. So it's $1.35 now for Awesome Bandit. It is the clear favourite, 480 Poor Oriental, as they move in. This is the third of the night, and they are loading up. So runners moving in. Favourite Awesome Bandit to jump from box number six. Last one placed away, and they're ready to run. Green light on. Set now for the third. Favourites in green. Off and racing. Awesome Bandit stepped okay. Good speed. Heathcote Rupee from two's going to push across and lead early from Poor Oriental. Working hard three deep, Awesome Bandit, but comes at the leaders. A length into Big Boy Cooper. A further three to Perfect Pitcher, who tacks on. About three lengths to Monument. And last of all, Poor Varna. Poor Oriental went for the inside. Takes Heathcote Rupee, who runs up the track. Around the outside, Awesome Bandit, Big Boy Cooper. Perfect Pitcher getting through between runners. Turning. Poor Oriental the leader. Big Boy Cooper runs on, but it's Poor Oriental in front, and Poor Oriental's going to win it by a length and a half. Big Boy Cooper, who rushes through for second. Monument tracked the move third, then Perfect Pitcher, followed by Heathcote Rupee, who just wanted to lug off the rail. Kept Awesome Bandit working the whole way. He was second last in the fave, and Poor Varna the last one home. 30.04 the time.
1: 30.04, Poor Oriental, $6.90 and $2 for Mark Delbridge. The one Big Boy Cooper at $8.50, the drum. The three Monument in for third, no third

0: dividend as we head out to Horsham Greyhounds now. Race number 6, we're a minute away from a start time there. The ones, Dejanovic, is at $5. The two, She's Prime, at $7. The three, Miss Joe, at $12. The four, Mighty Miss, at $5.50. The five, Box is empty. The six, Cade's Thunder, at $21. The seven, Blackpool Finn, is your favourite, currently at $3. The eight is Cheeky Miller, and there is a $3.50 second Electus. Dogs reached the boxes, not too far off loading in. Patrick Doyle's gone with the one on top. Here's to Janovic. He's gone 1, 7, 4, and 8 as they're about 30 seconds away from start time. We'll head up to Patrick Doyle now for his call of race number 6.
1: It's Tuesday, and it's set to $5. Thanks, Steve. At the start, two She's Prime, 7 into 5.50. Mighty Miss at 6. Miss Joe, 13. Cade's Thunder, 21. First leg of the quaddie went to the favourite, Foxy Roxy. Paid $1.90, number 7. So a popular start to the quaddie tonight. And they're with the 7 again here. Blackpool Finn touched as short as $2.90, just back to $3.20. Cheeky Miller, $3.40. Stojanovic, $3.80. Out the gate to $5.50. And She's Primed, 7 into $5.50. But they're at the start. Warwick Butchery has raced 6, only 9 races here at Horsham this evening. 6 of 9, we're about to get that underway. Moving in. Field getting set. Odds are right, evens come forward. And we'll complete it. Here in the 6th, there's a vacant box in 5, so only 7. Track cleared, lights now green, and we're ready to go. All set. Ready. And away. Little slow was Cade's Thunder, Blackpool Finn and Cheeky Miller, but they're mustering from wide out. She's Primed, gets to the rail and leads into the first turn. Mighty misses second, third placing Stojanovic. Then came Cheeky Miller, a long margin back to Blackpool Finn towards the end with Miss Joe and Cade's Thunder. Into the running, She's Primed leads from Mighty Miss and Stojanovic. Coming through late, Cheeky Miller, but She's Primed's going to go all the way. Three quarters on Mighty Miss. Third placing Cheeky Miller, then came Stojanovic behind those Blackpool Finn, Cade's Thunder, who were never in the call. Back at the tail end of proceedings, and Miss Joe there as well in 23.320. 23.320. Number 2 is the winner. She's Prime. There was a little go for it late, $7 into 5. And for Renee Kenyon wins at $5.70 and $3. Renee Kenyon trains.
0: Number 2, She's Primed, $5.70 and $3. Beat the 4, Mighty Miss at $2.70. The 8, Cheeky Miller in for third, and it's had a no third dividend. That's race number 6 at Horsham at the Meadows. Number 4, Poor Oranthal, $6.90 and $2. The 1, Big Boy Cooper at $8.50. The 3, Monument, no third dividend, and the 8 has run fourth. Quinella, 4-1, $73.80. The Exacta, $85.60. The Trifecta, 4-1-3, $287. And the first 4, 4-1-3-8, $1,069.30 as we wait for interims. They're up now at Horsham. Number 2, She's Prime, $5.70 and $3. The 4, Mighty Miss, $2.70. The 8, Cheeky Miller, no third dividend. The 1, run fourth. Quinella, $23.40. Exacta, $49.40. Trifecta, 2-4-8, pays $175.70. First 4 ending in 1, $9.75.70. So we also have a quick look back at Melton. Number 4, Sebastian's Boy, $3.10, $1.70. Beat the 5, Jack Spratt at $3.60. The 11, Aldebaran Sue, $2.80. The 3 ran fourth. Quinella, 4-5, $34.80. Exacta, $54.30. Trifecta, 4-5-11, $378.90. First 4 ending in 3, $1,596.20. The next race for coverage, Albion Park, race number 4.
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1: Welcome back to Saturday Night Lights. 0499 736 736 is the text number. Rock texts in. He said, Lions, geez, big fella. He'll be getting excited. He certainly will, Rock. Lions have kicked away to a 20-point lead at three-quarter time. Hawthorne 77, Brisbane 97. So they really turned it on in that third quarter. Horses are about to move up on gate here at Albion Park. Your favourite is the one, Jewel Camp, 225. The nine, Great Achiever, at 390. The two, Magnetic Storm at $5. The eight, Studley Mark, at $9.50. The four is Next to Me at 12. The 10, Loch Lomond, at 18. The three, Real Tin Tin, at 21. He's a May Win at 41. Franks for Coming at 51 and $151. About the seven, Magical Ideal, and the 11, a Take Out. As we head up to Chris Barsby, here his call, race number four at Albion Park.
2: 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Ready. There's the light. They're off and pacing. Fast away, Jewel Cam. Magnetic Storm is going to take him on. Getting away nicely out wide Next to Me. Frank's Becoming is posted deep. Studley Mark drives up along the inside. Real Tin Tin is handy. Magical Ideal is caught wide. Great Achiever. Loch Lomond. He drops down to the inside. He's a May Win. And out towards the tail is Take Out. Out in front, Magnetic Storm taking on Jewel Cam. He's about to clear, but he's been used hard early. Magnetic Storm takes over. Racing into the back straight, nearing the mile marker. Magnetic Storm leading 5 metres. Jewel Cam sits second. Studley Mark is third. Loch Lomond goes to fourth. He's down on the inside. Next to Me, three wide, goes forward. Real Tin Tin lands 1-1 cover. Take Out went down to the marker line, covered by Great Achiever. Then he's a May Win. Franks for Coming. Magical Ideal is at the tail. The lead time, it was fast, 36.8. Magnetic Storm and his local debut leads the way, the margin 5 metres. Jewel Cam is sitting right behind the speed second. Next to Me goes to third. He's parked out. Real Tin Tin 1-1. Studley Mark fifth. Three back on the inside. Great Achiever. Midfield the moving line. Loch Lomond four back on the marker line. Then he's a May Win. Take Out. Magical Ideal. Franks for Coming is last on the inside. First quarter 31.5. They have 1,000 metres left to run. Magnetic Storm leads the way. Next to Me starting to fire up. So he applies pressure. Leaders back is Jewel Cam. Real Tin Tin 1-1. Studley Mark fifth. Three back the inside. Great Achiever. Loch Lomond. He's a May Win. Take Out. Magical Ideal. Franks for Coming. Second quarter 29.8. To the back straight for the final time. Magnetic Storm leads the way. The margin 4 metres. Next to Me at his wheel on the outside second. Jewel Cam. He's locked away third. Leaders back. Real Tin Tin. He's yet to go. He's 1-1. Studley Mark needing some luck. He's trapped away. Three back the inside. Great Achiever. Loch Lomond. He's a May Win. Take Out. Next in the race is Magical Ideal. Franks for Coming. Still last on the inside. Third quarter 28.5. Magnetic Storm at the turn. Leads the way, but he's put to pressure. Next to Me is under pressure. Coming around them deeper. Real Tin Tin. Great Achiever starting to wind up. He's a May Win. Tracks up behind Great Achiever. Jewel Cam is held up. It's Real Tin Tin who strikes the lead. Great Achiever goes to Real Tin Tin. He's a May Win deeper, coming through. Loch Lomond. Loch Lomond will beat them all. Loch Lomond. Wow, where did he come from? Loch Lomond has beaten Great Achiever. Third over the line. He's a May Win just from Real Tin Tin. Jewel Cam Take Out. Next, Studley Mark. Franks for Coming. Magnetic Storm peaking. Much the same Next to Me. And a Magical Ideal back towards the tail. Last quarter, 29-1. The time, it's 157-1 for racingandsports.com. Loch Lomond piercing a gap at the top of the straight. And he's finished brilliantly to score. Number 10. Number 10. Loch Lomond. Nathan Dawson. There's the Driver of the Night award. Where did he come from? He was buried. Four back on the inside. But he
1: Number 10. Loch Lomond is paid $22 the win. Thank you very much. As they ripped the numbers off the screen just as quick as they put them up. But the Loch Lomond was your winner. Our next race for coverage is race four. This is the first of the Group 2 races tonight, the four-year-old Vicbred Super Series for the mares. Your market has them like this. The one is Scratch. The two, Viva Storm, $151. The three, Miss Ari, which is my each-way play of the night, although the value seems to have gone for the place here. It's $8 and $1.75, but I think it's a great each-way play. The four, Tivoli at $151. The five, Happily at $151. House Party, the six at $34. The seven, Wicked Confession, was your favourite, now out to $2.50. The eight, Mickey Moo, $126. The nine, Peace Out at $51. The 10, Soap and Bubbles at $34. The 11, The Art of Success, now into favourite at $2.30. The 12, Soho Americano at $23. And the 13, Let Her Roll at $5.50. My numbers here, I went 11 on top, which is now the favourite at The Art of Success. But I've gone 11, 3 each way special, 7 and 13. So the 11, The Art of Success, the 3, Miss Ari, the 7, Wicked Confession, and the 13, Let Her Roll are my numbers here at Melton in 2 minutes. This is our next race. Full coverage. Join us straight after this.
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1: And welcome back to Saturday Night Lights. Gee, the Brisbane's pressure has absolutely got the Hawks doing everything wrong at the moment. The boys are giving away free kicks left, right and centre as they spray a shot for goal. But Brisbane, 16-9-105, are leading Hawthorn 12-5-77. So 23-28 point ball game at the moment with 17 minutes. It looks like it's going to be hard for the Hawks to claw their way back here. They're going to have to pull something very, very special out of their hats, we shall call it. We're a minute off start time here at Melton. Your favourite is the 11, The Art of Success at 2.25. Wicked Confessions drifting now out to 2.70. As we have a look at the market movers, the three, Miss Ari, $10 into sevens now. $7 and $1.70 about Miss Ari, my each way special. The as we move down a little bit there for House Party, 61 into 34. Wicked Confession, 210 out to 270. Mickey Moo's 126. Peace Out at 71. Soap and Bubbles at 41. So Americano has been drifting 23 out to 34. Let Her Roll was an interesting one. $6 got out to as long as 7, back into 5s, now back out to $6.50 as the ferry is coming up to put a shoe on or fix a shoe up here with The Art of Success. So we're going to be held up here at Melton for a minute or two as the favourite is having a shoe repaired there. So what we might do is have a look at the Meadows market for race number 4, because it's coming up in 4 minutes' time. Number one, Foxy Barbella is an $18 chance. The two, Hector Darcy at 26. The three, Box is empty. The four is Meaningful at $2.80. The five, Poor Fortress at $3. The six, Box is empty. The seven, Bel Air Ethel is at $2.50. And the eight has been scratched here. And this is race number 4. I'm with the 4 here, Meaningful. $2.80, I think this is good odds. I expected this dog to be about $2.20 for number 4, Meaningful. And I think the inside scratching or the empty box inside of it's certainly going to play into its hands. And $2.80 looks about the right odds for mine. It doesn't mind box 4. It's had 5 starts from the box. It's won 2 of those. 9 starts at the track for 3 wins and 2 seconds. And it has been racing very, very well. Normally sits right up on speed. Should get a clear run into him in the first corner. And hopefully with race fitness on its side, it should be hopefully too good for them. The favourite, Bel Air Ethel, for Brendan Purcell, his kennel is low-flying at the moment, absolutely low-flying. This one's first up from a 210-day spell. It is a group dog. It has been racing in some big races, but it has been off for a long time, and it is drifting in the market. So that's the only concern there, as it is drifting. But it's got a fantastic record. 15 starts at the track, 6 wins, 7 placings. And from box 7,

0: It's had 3 starts, 2 wins, and 1 placing. So it's got plenty going for it there. No worries at all. But I am with the 4 here, meaningful. It's even getting out now to $2.90. So we might get $3 about this before start time. We'll be very happy if it does. The Sharp team, they're also flying as well. So interesting to see how we go here. But I am with the 4, and that is meaningful in race 4 at the Meadows. As we get back to Melton, we're still waiting for this farrier to finish up out on the track as we have a look at how the betting fluctuations are happening. The Art of Success has drifted out now, 215 out to 230. Wicked Confession continues to drift, 215 or 250 out to $3 now as they're halfway through getting this shoe back on this horse. Miss Ari, $8, now into $6. So hopefully anyone who followed in of the $8 will be happy because it's now into $6 and $1.55. It was $8, $1.75 when we tipped it out as our each-way play. So really good support here. So $10, now into $6 about Miss Ari. The 13 led her roll, $6, got into a shortest $5, back out to $6. House Party, 61 now into 26, the stablemate to the favourite. Soho Americano, 23 out to 31. Soap and Bubbles, 41 into, well, got out to 61, back into 41. As we're still waiting for this farrier just to quickly clinch off these nails and run the rasp around the nail heads and smooth it all out. And I'm tipping we're going to have a clash here between the Meadows, it's up in a minute and a half, and Melton. So hopefully we can have a bit of clear air for one of them as we're waiting for the farrier to finish off at Melton. So what we're going to do is have to take whichever one jumps first, and then from there we will be taking a recording of the other one. Now, Mark Pitt's jumping back in the sulky here on the Art of Success. So there's a big chance that Melton are going to get underway. Hopefully the Meadows can hold and wait for us. If not, we'll have to take a recording at the Meadows. I'm with the 4, meaningful, at Melton. I'm with the 3 each way, and that is Miss Ari, but my numbers is 11, 3, 7, and 13 at Melton. As hopefully they're about to get underway here as the Greyhounds make their way out onto the track for race 4 at the Meadows. So just waiting to see who's going to jump first. Looks like the harness is going to get away first. Hopefully the Meadows can hold and wait. And if they can, we can get them both live to you. If not, I'll be getting you a recording of the Meadows race number 4. Let's go to Dan Malecki finally for the call of race 4 at Melton, the first of the Group 2 of Vic Bred Super Size for the 4-year-old mare's final. Here's Dan.
1: Success. So they're moving up. Wicked Confession drawn outside the front row. Miss Ari could have a say in it as well, drawn 2, and letter roll's been a terrific mare right through her career. Green lights on, they're racing. Miss Ari dug up out of the gate, happily left the gate very quickly, and out wide a Wicked Confession's got a lot of early toe, and it's going to work across the lead. Wicked Confession got there early and quickly and easily. Second is Miss Ari, right around the outside, pushing through is now House Party, looms up outside of Wicked Confession, and off the track as Tivoli's going to slide forward as well. Miss Ari behind the leader from Happily. The Art of Success is pushing on, gets up the 6-3 wide. Then Viva Storm, 3 back the inside from Peace Out. Next is Mickey Moo, Soap and Bubbles, Soho Americano, and Let Her Roll settle down last. Along the back straight, approaching the 1600, and Wicked Confession leads. The Art of Success moved up to second, and Miss Ari is third. Tivoli now fourth. Then Viva Storm, 3 back the inside from House Party. 4 back the pegs, Mickey Move from Happily. And then came Peace Out from Soap and Bubbles, who dropped to the pegs. It's 5 back the inside. Then Soho Americano and Let Her Roll is last. 44-3 for the lead time, and it's Wicked Confession in front. And the top two in the market occupy the first two positions as they round the turn with 1,200 to go. Wicked Confession in front. The Art of Success, going for 10 consecutive victories, is sitting without cover. Third, the inside is Miss Ari, gets a lovely trip. One out and one back is Tivoli. Then Viva Storm, fifth on the inside from House Party, and then Mickey Moo from Happily. 5 back on the inside, Soap and Bubbles, and then Peace Out, Soho Americano, and last is Let Her Roll. 30.5 the first quarter of the last mile, and they are approaching the 800. Wicked Confession leads. Second, the Art of Success.

0: third, Missari will await the Garrard sprint lane. Tivoli just tapped up fourth. Then came Viva Storm on the inside. Sixth is House Party. And then came Mickey Moo inside from Happily. And then Soap and Bubbles, Peace Out, Soho Americano. And Litter rolls 40 metres off the lead. They went 28-9 the second quarter. And it's Wicked Confession. And the Art of Success is only a hit away. They sprint up. Missari stays in touch, but they're pulled away from the others 10 metres back. Then into fourth spot, House Party. And then came Happily off the back in 27. The Art of Success put her nose in front. Wicked Confession under pressure. Miss Ari's about to come at them, and they're 25 metres ahead of the others. It's the Art of Success just in front of Wicked Confession. Miss Ari into the clear, runs on. It's the Art of Succession down the outside. Miss Ari, the Art of Succession. Miss Ari getting to her. The Art of Succession. She fights back and she wins again. Oh, what a star. The Art of Success, 10 in a row, beat Miss Ari. And Wicked Confession about 15 away then, back into fourth spot. Would have been Letter Roll, made up an enormous amount of ground. And then came Soap and Bubbles, Mickey Moo, Peace Out, House Party, Happily, and then Tivoli, Soho Americano, and Viva Storm. 27-7 the final quarter. Mile rate 153.9 for Aldebaran Park. What a win.
1: Yeah, the Success gets the job done. We got the each way special Miss Ari in. We got the trifecta. We got the first four. We're going to head to the meadow. To Horsham here for race number six as they're about to jump.
2: Last couple gone in. We're almost ready to go. Third leg of the quarter. Dazzling Dynamite will jump favourite. Just drifting late. 190 out to 210. Ziva Diva 250 in from 440. Ready? Racing Horsham. And away quickly, Dazzling Dynamo, but then soon gives up the lead. Moraine Grace goes through and takes control into the top turn. Gee, they got a bit checked back in the field and a couple got knocked out of it. Left in front now, Ziva Diva. Moraine Grace is second. Third, Paul Linden. Behind those runners, Moraine Trevor, Dazzling Dynamo, and a mile off them, Paul Olson. Halfway up the lane, Ziva Diva's racing clear from them, and Ziva Diva's home for the money by five. Moraine Grace second. Third's tight, Moraine Trevor or Paul Linden in a close go. Behind those runners, Dazzling Dynamo and Paul Olson in 23.49. A little bit of a messy affair. Ziva Diva has been able to stay out of the trouble. For Chloe Jewett, 260 and 130, wins race number seven. Numbers go 8, 4, 7 and 2.
1: 8, 4, 7 and 2 at Horsham. Number 8, Ziva Diva at 260 and 130. The 4 is Moraine Grace at 5.30. The 7, we're just waiting for Paul Linden. That'll be no third dividend there. As we head back to Melton, still waiting for numbers to come through. Now, the Meadows was run and won. I'm just waiting for the audio to come through from race number 4. Hoping we can get that to you. It hasn't come up yet. And the winner there, which I might as well tell you the results because we will get the replay up as soon as it is available. But the winner was the four meaningful. So hopefully a few of the listeners followed in. It's paid $360, $1.30 over the five Paul Fortress, $1.10. The two Hector Darcy, no third dividend, the one run fourth. As we wait for that replay to come through, but I will give it to you as soon as it is available. Now, Melton, number 11, The Art of Success, $250, $1.40. We tipped it on top. Miss Ari in for second, $1.60. Gave that as the each way special. The 7, Wicked Confession, $1.40. And the 13, Let Her Roll, run fourth. The numbers 11, 3, 7, and 13. That's exactly how we tipped them out, 11, 3, 7, and 13. Quinella, 8, 10, Exacta, 11, 60. The trifecta, 11, 3, and 7, 37, 30. The first four ending in 13, $89.10. Hopefully a few of the listeners followed in. 0499 736 736 if you did. 11, 6, 4, 11, early quaddy, $264.70. Now we've got the replay up here for the Meadows. We will get that to you straight away.
3: Last few placed away. And the joint favourites have drawn 4 and 5, Meaningful and Poor Fortress. They're set to jump. Ready at the Meadows. Off and racing now. Jumping well, Foxy Barbella from the inside will shoot straight through and lead Meaningful. And going through between runners, Hector Darcy's right up there. They're about three lengths then to Ballyer Ethel and letting it all unravel. Poor Fortress last, but starting to make a run through on the inside. Meaningful with a lightning move. Now takes a clear lead from Hector Darcy. Third, Foxy Barbella. Poor Fortress, the big boy starting to wind up through the gears. And Ballyer Ethel

0: still left behind. Meaningful, a good leader. Five in front from Hector Darcy. Poor Fortress slipping up on the inside, but Meaningful's pitched this in front. It's Meaningful, too good with that mid-race move. Won it by two lengths over Poor Fortress. Third's a photo, Foxy Barbella and Hector Darcy. And the last one on resumption, Balair Ethel, never really threatened the time around 34.53.
1: 34.53 was the run there with the four getting the money for us. So hopefully if you listened in, 0499 736 736, text on in if you've been following. We've had a great start to the night so far. Our next race for coverage is Menangle. They're just about to get on gate. Palladium, number six, is your favourite here. This is the Carousel Final, $30,000 final, $1.25 for Palladium. It was absolutely low-flying. Let's get up to Fred for the call.
2: So we're getting close. Palladium's the hot pot, $1.25. It was very good last week in the heat. They're set, lights on, racing. Lexus Lou near the inside got away quickly and won the start. Palladium's up on the outside having a look for the lead, and Hart's going to be quite happy to hand up and let Lexus Lou settle. Moreland Boy on the inside as third, and then Nimble. So some of the big guns are up in the first quartet. They were followed by Monte Fiore. Ace Speed looks okay. Behind those runners then came Buzz Bomb, and then Van Basten followed well back by Ultimate Cruiser, Gillaby Fabio and Novanta Rising. In that order, they work towards the turn into the lane. It's a single file pattern in the carousel, and it's the long odds on favourite Palladium making play. Lexus Lou in second. Posse looks to have settled a lot better than it did last week. Moreland Boy, Nimble, and then came Monte Fiore. The next one is Buzz Bomb, and then Van Basten, followed then by Ultimate Cruiser, and still the last pair are Gillaby Fabio and Novanta Rising. They work down the straight now. 48.5 the lead time. They greet the judge with a lap left to travel, and it's Palladium, the Queensland Derby winner. It shows the way by 4 metres in the carousel. In second, Posse stalking Lexus Lou, Moreland Boy, Nimble. And there's been absolutely no change in the order. It's a carbon copy call through. Monte Fiore, Buzz Bomb, Van Basten. And then came further back to Ultimate Cruiser, Gillaby Fabio, Novanta Rising. And there's the first move coming off the inside as they go into the back straight, Buzz Bomb. So Van Basten gets a helmet to follow. They work into the back. The first quarter, 29.9. The leader is Palladium by 4 metres. Second and keen to get on with it, Lexus Lou. Buzz Bomb takes closer order. Works around the outside of Moreland Boy, Van Basten. Nimble's now four pegs in a tricky spot. They were followed then by Ultimate Cruiser, Monte Fiore, Novanta Rising. And seeing them all is Gillaby Fabio. Second split. It was 29, 58, 9 the half, 600 left to go. They run to the cages in the carousel, and the pilot here is Palladium. It gets a bit of separation on the field. 6 metres, Lexus Lou. They were followed by Buzz Bomb, Moreland Boy, and then Van Basten. Nimble is in a lot of traffic, needs to get into the clear as heads were turned for home, and Palladium's freewheeling on the bend. 26.9 that split, led the way by 5 metres, trying hard in second spot, Buzz Bomb. Moreland Boy gets to the outside. Nimble sees daylight up on the inside. It's coming up hard. Nimble's out after Palladium. Pegs Morris. He's trying to get up on the inside of Palladium. He has. Nimble goes to the lead. Where else would you expect Morris to find the lead? Up on the inside. Nimble beats Palladium. Moreland Boy, Buzz Bomb. Big win. They were followed further back then by Ultimate Cruiser, Gillaby Fabio, Monte Fiore, and then came further back to clock in Van Basten, Novanta Rising, and Lexus Lou dropped out. 1:53 the time, and Nimble right up on the inside for Robert Morris wins, and wins well.
1: Nimble gets the job done. Robbie Morris loves doing that. $4.20, $1.30. Beat the favourite, six, Palladium, $1.04. As we wait for a photo for third now, just looking at the TV, the football is absolutely heated up. We've got 8.5 minutes to go in the last quarter. Hawthorn 17-7-109, Brisbane 17-11-113. So it's a 4-point ball game with 8.5 minutes to go. We're in the back pocket in Hawthorn's forward 50 with Brisbane having control of the ball. What a game of football this is. I'm struggling to keep my eye on everything as we're going through at the moment. We've got exciting racing. We've got plenty of tips coming through, and we've got a great game of football on as well. Rock's tipped. He's going, oh my God, the Hawks are back. You're absolutely right, Rock. They are back, and they are having a dead set crack. And Kev the Carpenter, he's back on board. He's followed in for the winner at Melton.

0: Onyak Kev, love that. Hopefully a few more listeners have followed in as we punch forward. Now we have got the Globe Derby coming up, race number 2 in a couple of minutes' time. It'll then be followed by the Meadows in 7 minutes for race number 5.
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0: Welcome back to Saturday Night Lights. You wouldn't believe it. The Hawks are back in front with a quick goal from the Wizard. Wizard Watson's got another one here as we move forward to Globe Derby. Hawks are 18-7, 115. Brisbane 17-11, 113. There is nothing between these two teams. What a fantastic game it has been. And, it's going to be a tough last 7 minutes of the game for sure. As we have a look at Globe Derby, the one DJ's miss is a $5.50 chance. The two Waddle Boink Arnie at $9.50. The three Watch Me Dazzle at $51. The four Always Be a Lady at $11. The five Duke of Dundee at $150-1. The six a Para Order at Astra at $17. I'm sure that rolls off the tongue a little bit smoother than what I just made it. The seven, which is a Chase the Stars, is your favourite, $1.45. The eight, Harrow Hill at 11. My Ultimate Ski to the nine is 151. And the 10, Hasty Bid, is a $26 chance. As they're walking around before the start here at Globe Derby, they won't be too far off getting onto the back of the gate as we head up for the call. Here, Globe Derby, race number 2.
4: One to beat on paper, one would think. DJ's miss has marked the second fancy by punters, $2.30 to $6. And last start, I had excuses, was wide throughout. Form prior was pretty good, including a win 5 back. Then 2, Waddle Bank Arnie. It's at $10 out from $5.50. Always Be a Lady, 13 into 11. And then Harrow Hill, $5 to $11. Per Ardway at Astra at 18. Hasty Bid, 26. $71 for Watch Me Dazzle. Triple figures the other two. So they're about to come forward here at Globe Derby. This is race number 2. We're over the 22.30, rating 58.269 for the Pacers here. And Chase the Stars is the favourite. It's into $1.50 now. Chase the Stars was originally $4.60. DJ's miss on the second line of betting. So they're up and pacing here behind the mobile. 22.30 is the distance. Chase the Stars, the favourite off gate 7. We'll see what tactics they use from out there shortly. Stand by for a start. Ready. Green light on, off and racing. Chase the Stars is going to be restrained from gate 7 to the tail of the field. One of the best away was Watch Me Dazzle, and Watch Me Dazzle is going to certainly do that early. Dazzles off and takes up the lead. Leads by 7 metres to Waddleback Arnie, who gets the leaders back. Per Ardway at Astra was racing one off without cover. Then came DJ's miss. Further back by Ultimate Skeeter, who's in the running line. Underneath it, Harrow Hill. Hasty Bid in the back part of the field, but is in the running line. Duke of Dundee underneath it. Third last, then came behind them Always Be a Lady. And if you back the favourite Chase the Stars, it was restrained from gate 7 and has gone all the way back to the tail of the field. There'd be about 30 metres, maybe 35 metres top end to tail here. They're out of the straight with a couple of laps left to run here. Making play in front was Watch Me Dazzle. Leads by about 4 metres, 2 per Ardway at Astra, who's racing one off without cover. Leaders back then was Waddlebank Arnie. One by one was DJ's miss, then came Harrow Hill. Next one, My Ultimate Skeeter. 4 metres further back, Duke of Dundee, who's tucked away on the inside of Hasty Bid. Then came Always Be a Lady and Chase the Stars. Whips them in at the tail of the field. Lead time, 45.6. And Watch Me Dazzle is the lamplighter. Swings them onto the side in a first quarter time of 29.6. Watch Me Dazzle leads per Ardwa at Astra. Waddle Bankani has the leaders back one by one, then DJ's Miss. Three back on the inside, Harrow Hill. My Ultimate Skeeter around it. Then came Duke of Dundee. Next one, Hasty Bid. 4 metres further back, Always Be a Lady. And Chase the Stars now peels out to make its run. Siren sounds, 850 left to run here in the second at Globe Derby. And Watch Me Dazzle trying to do it all the way. Second quarter, 29.9. First half in 59.5. 700 left to run now. Watch Me Dazzle is the leader. Leads by about 4 metres per Ardway at Astra. Then came Waddle Bankani. DJ's Miss was next. Harrow Hill is all hemmed away around 50 inside. Chase the Stars is trying to come from the tail of the field. Is on a searching run, but a fair bit left to do. Then came My Ultimate Skeeter, Always Be a Lady, Duke of Dundee, and Hasty Bid. They leave the 400 behind them. Third quarter, 29.1, and Watch Me Dazzle has slipped away up towards the corner. Leads by about 10 or 12 metres. DJ's Miss per Ardway at Astra. There's no Chase the Stars. Then came Waddle Back Arnie, straightening up now. 150 left to run here. Watch Me Dazzle has a margin from DJ's Miss. Chase the Stars, Waddle Back Arnie, back to the sprint lane. It's in front here. Watch Me Dazzle. Watch Me Dazzle will win. Watch Me Dazzle from DJ's Miss. Harrow Hill, I fancy third. They were charging out wide late. You had Waddle Back Arnie down low. Wider out, Always Be a Lady with Hasty Bid. Duke of Dundee per Ardway at Astra. Chase the Stars never looked likely this evening. And last in was My Ultimate Skeeter.
0: Number three, Watch Me Dazzle, blows them away at $72.90 and $9.10 for Gator Policino. The one DJ's Miss in for second. It's paid $1.50 and unsure about third. The Meadows are moving around to the boxes. The two, Miss Jekyll at $5. The five, March Sweet at $4.20. The seven, Starborn, $1.50 favourite. And the eight is South Thailand at $21. Scratch one, scratch four, empty boxes in three and six as we head up to James Vandermart for his call of race number five. And I had the number two on top. I went 2, 7, 5 and 8, trying to get this favourite rolled. So I'm with the two, Miss Jekyll here, just for a little value play because a favourite at $1.45 is too short for me. Here's James.
5: In this type of company, go forward and does like a wide draw, so looks well placed out there. So runners about to be loaded over the 600 metres, and the field now about to be locked and loaded. It's 145 Starborn, 440 about Archer's Sweet, $5 Miss Jekyll, 26 now for South Thailand, who is the rank outsider of the field. But Starborn to run as a clear favourite here in the seven. They're set to jump, field in. And the starter has them now, race five. They're set. Away and racing, and Starborn step well. Good speed out early from Miss Jekyll, who's going to go through and lead Starborn, who revs up quickly, challenges with a lap to go and is about to rush around and take the lead. Archer Sweet railed up third, and South Thailand now tacks on at the end of the field. So Starborn, with a nice mid-race move, put three or four lengths on Miss Jekyll, who's trying to come back at the leader. Then Archer Sweet the inside, a length and a half to South Thailand. Off the back, and Starborn sped away. Miss Jekyll starts to knuckle down, four lengths to make up as they turn. Starborn still travelling well, clear from Miss Jekyll, and the favourite's going to take care of business. Starborn won it by two, beat Miss Jekyll, Archer Sweet, and last throughout South Thailand, 34-83 the time.
0: 34.83. We couldn't run down the favourite, unfortunately. The seven, Starborn, at $1.30 takes it out. No place dividends. The two, Miss Jekyll, in for second. The five, Archer Sweet, in for third. Albion Park up next.
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0: Welcome back to Saturday Night Lights. And Cheetah 40, I am having a heart attack here. Rock sent in. He's having three heart attacks. I'm having a heart attack. Hawks are in front by 3 points. There's 2 minutes to go in the game. This is getting exciting. I've got to get up to Albion Park as they're about to run race number 5. The Lady Dior, 240. The 3 Harperville at 370. The 7 Golden Shoes at 380. The 2 Always Adorned at $7. 1

0: and we're ready to go. Good luck if you're alive in the quaddy too. Last leg. Set. Ready. And they're racing. Starship Atlas away cleanly off the inside, headed off by Electra Bills though soon after the get-go. Idyllic James going forward. Wider out on the track is Fred's Fury. It's now being passed by Starship Atlas, Kraken Main, and back second last is Maximum Ruby as Fred's Fury is last. Into the running. Idyllic James, the one to reel in, leads by 2.5. Electra Bills can't pick it up. Electra James is going great guns, powers away, and Idyllic James won it by 4. Beats Electra Bills, who was running second across the line, then Maximum Ruby, Starship Atlas. Behind those runners, Kraken Main and Fred's Fury, and the time was 23.029. Idyllic James, the winner, beats Electra Bills and won Starship Atlas, no third dividends. The numbers go 4-2-1, and fourth placing across the line is the three Maximum Ruby. So that's 4-2-1-3 official, an inside four box result, 4-2-1-3. The margin was 5 lengths by 1, 5 by 1, 4-2-1-3, 10-26, 12-77, 23-0-2-9 the time, 23-0-2-9, 4-2-1-3 the interim numbers after the running of race number 8. Idyllic James in the end started second favourite at 280 and 130. Number 2, Electra Bills, 250. 1, Starship Atlas, no third. 3, Maximum Ruby, 4th. Quinella, 13-60. Exacta, 23-60. Trifecta, 33-20. The first four is not there yet. Running double 8 and 4, 10.50. Daily double, 2 and 4, 22.40. That first four paid 109 for 4-2-1-3. The quaddy at Horsham today, 7-2-8 and 4, 216.50. Just the all clear to come. One to come. Race 9 is the What's Price Account. It's a mixed 3-4, a good way to end the program. And the last is due at 22 past 8.
1: Thank you, Patrick. Well, that's just keeping us on the toes of our feet here with the football. And I don't know how, but they've just given another free kick to Brisbane right in front of goals. This is going to absolutely murder us as they have a shot for goal, kick a goal with 21 seconds to go. Brisbane now in front by 3 points. And I cannot for the life of me see what that free kick was for. I try not to get defensive about free kicks, but that was an absolute joke, that one. That was plain and utter craziness. It's 20 seconds to go. I think that is game over for us. Now, we've got Melton on race number 5. We're finally getting to the big ones. This is a 4-year-old Vic Bred Super Series for Entires and Geldings in 2,240-metre Group 2 event. $100,000 on offer here. Number 1, Storms Collide at 370. The 2, See the Stars at 34. 3's a late scratching. The 4, Fair Play at 240 and favourite. That's my on-top selection. I've gone 4-1-9-11. 5 is 40 Love at $19. 6, I Am the Storm at 21. 7, Thunderfire at 100-1. Fox Dan, the 8 at 850. Number 9, The Last Trip at 420. The 10, Coastal Drive at 81. 11, New Shuffle at 26. And the 12, Pickup Elvis, $101. 13 has been scratched. Brisbane has the ball. 5 seconds to go. That is game over. Brisbane are through to the grand final, unfortunately. So that free kick in the dying seconds absolutely cost us as they have a shot for goal and put it through with 5 seconds to go. That is all over Red Rover. Well done, Big Fella and your team. You are into the finals again as we're just waiting for Ryan Phelan to clear the track so Dan Malecki can join us for race number 5 at Melton here as the favourite is the 4 Fair Play, $2.40. 4-1-9-11. As my selections, and I tell you what, the crowd are not happy here with the umpires. They have lost it, and you could so imagine why too. That was a pretty ordinary free kick, and that's ended our season, unfortunately, but the Hawks have done a fantastic job to get there. Dan Malecki's just about to join us here, so let's go up to Dan for the call. Race number 5, this is a 4-year-old Entires and Geldings final, Group 2, $100,000.
2: Number 4 has won all of his starts from a spell. Really good lineup. Set. First leg of the quaddy, 4-year-old Entires and Geldings. Paces. Vic Bred final is underway, and from barrier one out fast is Storms Collide, tackled by See the Stars, who got level but couldn't cross, and now pressing on from out wider into the first turn as I Am the Storm. See the Stars tried to drop in behind, but there wasn't enough room there, and Fox Dan was able to kick up and hold the spot behind the lead.

0: That leader is Storms Collide. Fox Dan right behind it. Third, the outside is I Am the Storm. Then in the 1140, Love is about to peel out and go in front of Fair Play. Fair Play's on the forward march. It's tracking up behind 40 Love at the moment. Three back along the inside. See the Stars was able to find the peg line. Outside of it was the Last Trip. Then about 6 metres away to Coastal Drive and then New Shuffle. Second last is Pick Up Elvis and Thunderfire last the outside. 43 seconds for the lead time, and it's Storms Collide in front. Off the track, Fair Play is going to move up and sit without cover, and Fox Dan is going to get a lovely trip tonight. Third the inside, in fourth spot is 40 Love, See the Stars is fifth the inside, and then came I Am the Storm, who's sixth. New Shuffle four back on the inside as they work their way past the 1200 from the Last Trip, and then Pick Up Elvis, Coastal Drive, and last is Thunderfire. First quarter in 28.5, so it's been run at a good clip, and Storms Collide getting really keen, is 3 metres in front with a lap to go. Fair Play settled well, had to do some work early, but is in second spot, and Fox Dan has had a terrific run, third the inside of 40 Love, and then See the Stars. Next is I Am the Storm from New Shuffle. The Last Trip's peeling out three wide to commence its foray forward. In between runners is Pick Up Elvis. Coastal Drive three wide gets cover, but niggled out at the same time, and last is Thunderfire. 29.4 the second quarter. Storms Collide set up a pretty good tempo. Leads down the back. Fair Play just under a bit of pressure to pick up, but it does respond. It's in between the Last Trip, who's coming into it strongly out three deep, and Fox Dan is behind the leader, and they were followed by 40 Love, who's flat at the moment, and then I Am the Storm. Leader at the 400, Storms Collide. The Last Storm's within 2 metres. Fair Play under pressure. Fox Dan travels all right, needs the run, and then 40 Love back to the inside. New Shuffle held up. 26.9 third quarter, and it's still Storms Collide in front, turning. Fox Dan gets the run out wide of the Last Trip, then I Am the Storm and Fair Play, but Fox Dan got the run through on the inside. Fox Dan hit the lead, 50 metres to go. New Shuffle runs on in behind them, but Fox Dan will win it. Fox Dan first has beaten the Last Trip, and a photo third. Out wide, I Am the Storm, and rushing through late was New Shuffle. Then came 40 Love and Fair Play. Storms Collide got weary late, and then came Thunderfire. Further back then to Pick Up Elvis, Coastal Drive, and See the Stars dropped off late. 28.4 the final quarter, and the mile rate 152.3 for Aldebaran Park.
1: 152.38 Fox Dan. Ryan Sanderson 14.42.30 beats the 9.6.1.11 as we head out to Bunbury for race number one. Number one, Mickey Martini 151. The two, I'm Spud at 14. The three is Safer Princess 101. The four, A Bunjil Man at 15s. The five is Paper Crane at 11s. The six, Winnie Toa at 41. Ideal Insider at 100 to 1. Fly Eagle Rose at 34. Luna Goddess 126. Rock and Roll Dillinger at 23. Boom It Up at 460. And the favourite is a 12, Lake Pecola, $1.45. Off the tip sheet, Matty Young's gone with a 12 on top. He's gone 12, 11, 4, and 10 as we head up to Matt for the call. Bunbury, race number one.
2: Sarah Wall and Kyle Symington. First up, third behind Graceful Shark, and then finished down the track behind Princess Diamond. Third up, Suitable Grade to run a better race, Wahina Toa. Hit the line well last start. 7 metres behind Sugarboo, Peter Treford and Trent Wheeler. Ideal Insider. Tough draw. Ash Markham trains and drives. Has shown promise since making the transfer to Ash Markham, but the draw requires a lot of luck. Fly Eagle Rose, Abby Vidovich drives for Gary Johnson. Hasn't been at its best for a while. Luna Goddess, Corey Peterson drives for Glenn Treasure. Rock and Roll Dillinger, it's been lurking about. It's a novelty chance. Gary Johnson trains and drives. Boom It Up. David Pyburn, Lockie Canelli's come back well. And Lake Bacola should be benefited by that first up effort. And looks very hard to beat in this race with the turn of foot that the horse does possess. Up to the turn, first of seven here. We've got the Country Oaks and also the Battle of Bunbury, and we've got a false start to kick things off. 100% sure as to what caused that false start. Saw Rock and Roll Dillinger go out the back door, but we'll await to have notification from the stewards, and we'll hand it back to All Studios and be back for more very soon. But we'll have take two coming up here at Donaldson Park for the first of 17.

0: night on this Saturday evening?
1: Won't be too far away, hopefully, and the rerun of Take Two at Bunbury will happen very shortly. So we will head back to Melton here where we get the exotics up. Number 8, Fox Dan, 1440 and 230 for Emma Stewart and Ryan Sanderson. Beat the 9, the last trip, 170 for Emma Stewart, Taylor Ford. Over the 6, I Am the Storm at $5 for Emma Stewart, Taylor Yule. And the 1, Storms Collide in for 4 for Emma Stewart and Kate Gath. So Emma Stewart has gone first 4 in the 4-year-old Colts and Geldings Group 2 $100,000 race there. The Quinella, 8 and 9, $29. Exacta, 82, 20. Trifecta, 8, 9 and 6, 497, 10. The first 4, 8, 9, 6 and 1, paid $1,189.10. We're keeping an eye on Bunbury. Hopefully they'll get moving soon because we've got the Meadows creeping up on us. It's only 4 minutes to go till race number 6. Race 6 at the Meadows. The 1, Irish Zoe, is at $16. The 2, Little Rat, is at $26. My each-way play here is the 3. That is Sunny Lynn at $7. The 4, Yale Dean, at $15. The 5, Surge, at $5.50. The 6, Star Note, is your $1.80 favourite. The 7, Talangatta, at $34. And the 8, Kiss for Cash, is at $4.40. My numbers 3, 8, 6, and 2. But number 3 is my each-way play, Sunny Lynn, here at the Meadows. That's up in 4 minutes. James Vandermaat, he's gone the 6, the favourite from the 3, 1 and 2. So James, not far off my numbers, which is good. Always gives me confidence when we're tipping around the same. As Jimmy's a very, very good tipster. We're just waiting for Bunbury to get on the mobile here as Menangle are underway. By the looks of Bunbury, mucking around a little bit. We might be able to take the concluding stages of Menangle as the 3-year-olds are heading around to the back straight, and then we'll go straight up to Bunbury when they are ready to join us.
2: Side here of Andretti, and Lou Casso is out there 3 wide now trying to work to the lead, and well, they were followed then by Swift Code, and further back in the field then on the inside came Lochinvar Marcello, rewatch the Queen's Gambit, and last of all is Iconeira Moore, second quarter 28-2, 55 won the half as they run down the back straight now. 700 metres left to go, and the leader is Lou Casso, 4 metres to the good of Alert Bay, and then came Andretti, followed by Swift Code. Rewatch on the outside without cover as they run past the cages. The Queen's Gambit still about 20 metres off the leader as they run towards the home corner. It's Lou Casso leading. Alert Bay sticks to its back as they near the bend. And then came Andretti, followed by Rewatch. The Queen's Gambit comes up out wider. 27-8, the split, heads were turned. Lou Casso first into the straight, trying hard at the moment as Alert Bay comes off its back to give chase. He's sitting as quiet as a church mouse on Lou Casso. Leads the way by 4 metres. Alert Bay's running a mighty race. Have a look at Queen's Gambit charging home. The Queen's Gambit runs in a third, but Lou Casso did it pretty easy in the end. Beats Alert Bay, the Queen's Gambit, Andretti. Then Lochinvar Marcello, Rewatch. Behind them, Iconeira Moore. Last Swift Code in around 149 and a fraction.
1: Lou Casso gets a job done in sub 150. Here is Bunbury Take Two.
0: Green Lion, they're on their journey, charging out from the middle of the row was Paper Crane, and Lake Pecola is going to charge through and look for the lead here just after the start, and they head down past the winning post, and Bunjil Man's in the centre. Lake Pecola's out 3 wide, but they head out of the straight. Paper Crane's in front. Lake Pecola went around the outside, goes looking for the top, and the favourite is going to get there as they move into the back. Galloper Mickey Martini back in the field, but outstanding driving by Ryan Warwick. He punched through from the second row, and he's taken luck out of the equation here with Lake Pecola. Bunjil Man on returns up on the outside, and leaders back is Paper Crane, and Wahina Toa got across to the one out one back position. Over on the inside there next we have I'm Spider. Safer Princess down to the inside. Rock and Roll Dillinger's one out and two back. Behind those runners was Boom It Up covering up Ideal Insider. Fly Eagle Rose, Luna Goddess, and Mickey Martini after breaking is at the tail. The times haven't worked, but the lead time would have been solid enough. But as they come up to the turn, the tempo has been backed off and the anchor has been thrown overboard. It's topical as they head into the straight, and this four-year-old Son of Foreclosure is in front. It's Lake Pecola as they head into the straight. In second place, up on the outside, Bunjil Man back in third with use of the breather counting sprint lane. As they head down the home straight is Paper Crane, who showed that good early dash. One out.

0: One back, Wahina Toa. I'm Spud, three back, the Market Pegs. Rock and Roll Dillinger's close enough to run on. Likewise, Boom It Up, who'll be getting home stoutly. The inside safer Princess, Ideal Insider, Mickey Martini, one off the outside of Fly Eagle, Rose and Luna Goddess is at the tail. So we'll be able to give you a quarter, 31-9, as they head into the back. Lake Pecola takes them home, leads out by three parts of a length. On the outside in second place there we have Bunjil Man. Now Boom It Up starts a run from the back of the field, comes up three wide. Leaders back is Paper Crane. One out and one back, Wahina Toa. Behind those there was I'm Spud. Rock and Roll Dillinger comes towards the outside, but the tempo went from 0 to 100. They put the pedal to the metal as they head down to the 400. So Lake Pecola's in front. Boom It Up surges around the outside. 29.9 was the third quarter as they race by the Kia Tasman 400. Paper Crane is trying to stick the neck out over on the inside, and I'm Spud's a top four player, but Lake Pecola Curly cut the ribbons and away he went down the straight. Lake Pecola, I'm Spud down to the inside, galloped. It's Lake Pecola, Boom It Up, won't give up the chase. Paper Crane trying to hang on to a place, but Lake Pecola two from two back from injury and goes on to win. Second we had Boom It Up. Third got tight. Maybe Rock and Roll Dillinger. Paper Crane in a tight go. Then came Bunjil Man away.
1: Here's the Meadows.
2: It's the green light. Favourites in the green. They're set. Often chasing, Star Note, slow to begin, squeezed up back near last. Away, Fast Kiss for Cash and Surge. They're going to battle through the first corner. Three lengths away, Yale Dean got to a close third. And then Sunny Lynn, Talangatta. Star Note gets to third last, but a mountain to climb. Six away, Irish Owie. And now at the end, Talangatta. So Surge snuck away. Three lengths in front from Yale Dean, who's closing in. And then Sunny Lynn, Star Note continues to run on, but Surge well clear turning. It is all Surge, and she's going to speed away. Surge, an easy winner by 3.5, will beat Yale Dean. Star Note, what a massive run from the favourite third, no luck at all. Then Sunny Lynn, Kiss for Cash, a breakaway Talangatta, and the last few little rat with Irish Zoe, and the time 30.06 for Surge. Straight to the lead for Ian Garland. Number five, the winner, Droopy Sydney, and My Name's Stacey. It was only her second win at start number seven, and she pockets the $12,000 first prize here tonight. 5.07, 17.88, 30.02, and it's five, the Yellow Surge, who's been able to pound to the front and lead them a merry dance. Yale Dean gets up for second, number four. Corey Lee Heinrich, Daily Greyhound Farms, and third goes to number six. So I think out of that race is the greyhound that, if you really wanted one in the kennel with the scope moving forward, I think it's him, Star Note. I think he's going to develop into a real top-line stayer down the track. Fernando Bale, Extreme Jewel, David Gill has picked up the third placing, and he was the meat in the sandwich early, and yet he was the one that was clearly finishing off best in the lap.
1: Number five, Surge gets the win. 6.42.10, managed to stay out of all those troubles. The four, Yale Dean, 2.70. The six, Star Note, 1.40. The three has run a fourth. Quinella, 5 and 4, 20.50. Exacta, 44.80. The trifecta, 5, 4 and 6, 167.80. And the first four ending in 3, $781.90. Race seven at the Meadows, up in 14 minutes. Get back to Bunbury. We're still waiting for numbers to come through at Bunbury. Not sure what's taking their time there, and just come through now as we speak. The winner was the 12, Lake Pecola, 180 and 120 over the 11, Boom It Up, $1, the back the place. The 10, Rock and Roll Dillinger, $6 a drum. The 5 run fourth. Quinella, 12 and 11, 270. Exacta, 330. Trifecta, 12, 11, 10, 15, 60. The first four ending in 5, $61.30. As they're away at Globe Derby. And we'll take a quick word to our sponsors, because when we come back, we've got Horsham, race number 9, getting close to us. It is due in 3.
3: He's found some space, takes the mark, plays on and slots it straight through.
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5: Welcome back to Saturday Night Lights. A little bit deflating now with Hawthorn going down to Brisbane in their finals tonight at the MCG. Unfortunately, Brisbane just too good, but as Rock said off the text, what a game. You're not wrong there. It was a sensational game of football. Bit wish I could have been sitting at home on the couch and enjoying every minute of it, but from what I saw of it, it was a bloody good game, and good luck to Brisbane now going in to the finals. We've got Horsham Greyhounds up to their last race, race number 9. This one has number 1 Sweet Love at $4.20, now into $4 as the tables turn. The 2 Electra Jimmy at $13, the 3 box is empty. The 4 Flying Intention at $2.90, the 5 is empty. The 6 is Cheeky Meeky at $10. The 7 box is empty. And your favourite is the 8. That's Mapunga Scarlet, currently at $2.30 off the tip sheet. Patrick Doyle, he's gone with the 8 on top. He's gone 8, 4, 1 and 6 as we head up for the last time tonight for Patrick Doyle for the call of race number 9 at Horsham.
6: Yeah, good on you, Steve. About to get set here for the lucky last race 9. As I was saying, we're back here again Tuesday for Greyhound Racing, as is the norm on a Tuesday afternoon here out in the Wimmera. And those fields are out. First is due on Tuesday, the first of a dozen, at 11 past 3. Racing continuing from the Meadows, and tomorrow the usual jaunts, Healesville in the morning and Sale in the afternoon. And then a busy Monday of action, Shepparton, Geelong, Warrnambool and Sandown Park. Moving in for the last, Mapunga Scarlet will jump the favourite, just drifting 230 to 240. Flying Intention $3.20. Sweet Love $3.60. Cheeky Meeky at 10. Electra Jimmy, a little go for the roughy late, $14 into 12. As the track is now cleared. The last, thanks to Watts Price Accountants, a mixed 3-4 to end the night, and the light is green. Set. Racing. Slow out, Mapunga Scarlet out wide, but soon Masters has plenty of room deep out on the track. Sweet Love is the early leader into the top turn and leads out by 2 lengths. Flying Intention second, third placing Mapunga Scarlet. Behind those, Electra Jimmy and Cheeky Meeky into the home straight. Sweet Love still too clear. Flying Intention trying to pick it up. Then came Mapunga Scarlet, who's 3 off the lead. Sweet Love seeing it out in the final stage of Mapunga Scarlet. Got going late, but I think it might have been just too late. Sweet Love or Mapunga Scarlet in a really tight go. Behind those runners, then we had Electra Jimmy, Flying Intention and Cheeky Meeky. The time on the last 23.232, and Mapunga Scarlet has got there by a breath. Live, it looked like Sweet Love might have just done enough, but Mapunga Scarlet has absolutely launched late and got there to win and take the last. The final favourite gets the money at 210 and 150. The numbers go 8, 1, 4 and 2. 8, 1, 4 and 2. That's been a massive turn of foot by Mapunga Scarlet. For Gary Webb, by Fernando Bale out of Mapunga Spectre. Win 13 at start 36. And in the end, the margin's going to be a neck. A neck 1.5. Can catch you out this awkward angle here at Horsham. And that has ended up being a decent-sized margin live. It looked a lot closer. 8-1-4-2, a neck 1.5, a neck 1.5, 8-1-4-2, the interims to the final event on the program. Mapunga Scarlet pace 210 and 150. 1 Sweet Love, 130. 4 Flying Intention, no third. And 2 Electra Jimmy, fourth. Quinella 280, Exacta 740. Trifecta 1230. First 4, not there. Yep, running double 4 and 8, $5.70. A neck by 1.5, those first 4s. have been dragging the chain a bit tonight. That has returned $39.20. Just the all clear to come to wrap up.

0: Horsham 8-1-4-2.
1: Thank you, Patrick. Safe trip home tonight, mate. You got a 2.5 hour head start on me, so I reckon you might beat me.
0: Good on you, Steve. Enjoy, mate.
1: On you, Paddy. Drive safe. It's Patrick Doyle wrapping up from Horsham Greyhounds tonight. Nine race card there in the 8. Mapunga Scarlet taking out the lucky last race there. As we look forward, we've got Albion Park coming up. It's up in 2 minutes. The one, Dove Lake, is your favourite at $2.20. The two is Scratch. The three is Belma Betty at $5. The four, Vinnie Nitro at $14. Number five, Our Ultimate Millie at $8. The six, Time to Talk, is at 151. The seven, Prospectus at 71. The eight, Princess Anna at 280. And the nine, Move Heaven and Earth, is a $26 chance. Your favourite there is the one that is Dove Lake, and it is at $2.20. Albion Park, up in 1 minute.
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1: Welcome back to Saturday Night Lights. Steve Cleave here with you right through till 11 p.m. here in the east, or 9 p.m. in the west. You're listening to us from RSN Radio Network right around Victoria, the SEN Track app right around Australia, and of course SEN Turf over in the west. We've got Albion Park up in just under 1 minute. Following that, we'll have the Meadows Race 7. Quick look at the market. Early market there. Number one, Dash Par at $2. The two, Victory Barry at sevens. The three, Zipping Maheri, is at 26. The four is Girogamo at $12. The five, Boxes Empty. The six, Regal Spencer at $4.80. The seven, Slick Badger at $4. And the eight, Port Toronto, is at 13. So Dash Par, the one, is your favourite here in race seven. My numbers are 8, 8, 4, 6, and 1. I've actually had two bets here, back the 8 each way at $13.460, and had a little bet on the 6 as well, Regal Spencer, taking on the favourite. Happy to take on the favourite here at the Meadows, race number 5. Following the Meadows, we'll be up for Melton, race number 6 there. That is the 4-year-old Entires and Geldings Group 1 final for the Trotters, the $60,000 Group 1 race. That's up in 7 minutes' time. Your early market favourite is the 10, my best bet of the night. That's All Righty. It's at $1.85. I'm surprised it's held up that well. It was $2.40 opening. It was $1.90 when we tipped it out. It's still $1.85. I expect this one to go around probably $1.70. So All Righty, $1.85. My best bet of the night at Melton. That comes up in 7. Let's head up to Chris Barsby here for the running of race number 6. Your favourite is the one at $2.90.
3: Offered earlier, $4.80 about Our Ultimate Millie. She's found good late support as well. And then number 4, Vinnie Nitro, $8. So there's a few given a chance here for race 6. The gate picks up speed. 1 mile. Stand by for a start now. We are ready to run. Brisbane up and about. Stand by. There's the light. They're off and pacing. Fast away, Dove Lake. Belma Betty is going to match it early. Princess Anna easily holds the back of Dove Lake, who has the speed to hold out Belma Betty. Dropping into fourth, Vinnie Nitro. Move Heaven and Earth goes down to the marker line, racing three back. Our Ultimate Millie, Time to Talk, Prospectus from the wide draw, goes right back to the tail. Out in front, it's the favourite, Dove Lake. Dove Lake clear, leading the way 5 metres. Not a great deal of pressure to report. Princess Anna is second. Move Heaven and Earth third. Belma Betty left parked out, racing fourth. Time to Talk is down on the inside. Vinnie Nitro, then Our Ultimate Millie. She's about to come deeper. Prospectus is at the tail. First quarter, leisurely, 29.9. That lead time, 3.6. They have 1,000 metres left to run, and it's Dove Lake. Dove Lake by 5 metres. Princess Anna second. Move Heaven and Earth third. Time to Talk, four back the inside. Prospectus from last, shot around the outside. She's now outside the speed. Belma Betty, one by one, then Our Ultimate Millie, and back last on the inside, Vinnie Nitro, as they race into the back straight. Second quarter, it was 30.4. Dove Lake is going to make this a sprint home. It's Dove Lake 5 metres. Princess Anna poised and ready to go, sitting right behind the leader. Prospectus

0: Third move, Heaven and Earth, four, three back, the inside. Bell Mabetti following up behind Prospectus. Time to Talk, racing on the inside of Our Ultimate Millie. Vinny Nitro, last on the inside. They near the 400-metre marker. Dove Lake still going well out in front. Margin 5 metres, third quarter, 28-1. Princess Anna is second. Move, Heaven and Earth is third. Peeling deeper, Bell Mabetti. Prospectus giving ground. Time to Talk, Our Ultimate Millie and Vinny Nitro. They corner, the sprint's right on. Dove Lake with the lead. Princess Anna fed racetrack starting to pick up quickly. Dove Lake in front. Princess Anna stride by stride closing in. Dove Lake, Princess Anna. Dove Lake, Princess Anna. Dove Lake, Princess Anna. Dove Lake. Dove Lake did best. Dove Lake was able to hold off Princess Anna. Move Heaven and Earth. Vinny Nitro fourth. Time to Talk, Our Ultimate Millie. Bell Mabetti. Prospectus. Final split 27.6 the time. It's 155.9 for racingandsports.com. Dove Lake. Dove Lake takes out race number six, beating...
1: Dove Lake gets the job done at Albion Park as we head out to the Meadows. We're just on a minute from a start time there. Number one, Dash Par is your favourite, $2.10. The two, Victory Barry at $6. Number three, Zipping Mahari is at $18. The four, Girogamo at $9. The five is Empty. The six, Regal Spencer at $4.40. The seven, Slick Badger at $7. My little roughy each way play on the eight, Port Toronto, $23 and $8 a drum. We're getting about the eight. Port Toronto, 8, 4, 6, and 1 are my numbers here in race number 7 at the Meadows. James Vandermart, he's gone with the 1 on top. He's gone 1, 2, 7, and 4. As we head up to James for the call of race number 7 as dogs make their way to the boxes.
2: 7, 2, 10 now for the cherry, the inside draw. It's now 4.40, about the 6, and the 2 Victory Barry now $6. Runners just heading to the boxes now. Yeah, I think they might just have been a little bit late getting out for this one, Marco. Runners are just on the track heading boxbound now. Maybe they were caught up in the prelim fever with the Brisbane and the Hawks game going right to the wire. So I think everyone will have been in front of a TV, but that's probably not the reason. But they are heading out nonetheless for race number 7. We're probably still 90 seconds away, so I'll hand it back to you, Marco. Call you back when we're ready to go for race number 7. I'd say probably a minute to 90 seconds off.
1: Thank you, James. Just a bit of a hold up there at the Meadows. Not sure what's taking them their time, but they are getting around to the boxes slowly but surely. And off the text line, so pumped to see Fox Dan back on track. Eureka, here we come, says Paul in Dubbo. On you, Paul. Hopefully you can get that spot in the Eureka, and good luck with Fox Dan. That was a terrific win, sitting in the perfect spot and got the job done. We've got Melton coming up in 2.5 minutes' time, so hopefully they will hold for the Meadows. Number one, I'm Eddie, $101. The two, Zarsky, $41. The three, Aldebaran Abel at $11. The four has been scratched. The five, Sammy Haller, $151. The six, Sam Nien at $71. The seven is Faroque at $126. The eight, Carbine at $34. I've got in my first four numbers. The nine, Sky Spirit, $101. All righty, I said I thought it would shorten up. It's now in $1.65. The 11, Charleston Avenue, $101. The 12, I Am Hellbound at $270. And the 13, I just called to say, at $11. So my numbers here at Melton, race number 6. I've gone the 10 as my best bet of the night. 10, 12, 2 and 8 as the dogs are making their way to the Meadows. So I think we will get the running of the Meadows, and then hopefully Melton will hold for them and we'll get the coverage of both. So let's go up to James Vandermart for the call of the Meadows. If Melton jumps, we'll join in as soon as the Meadows finish. So here is James Vandermart.
2: Here last start, just missed the kick ever so slightly, hesitated away, ended up running a strong second, 4.20 for Michelle Melly. I reckon he's in career best form, this dog. Victory Barry $6, Big Meharry at 19, Jorogumo $9.50, Slick Badger $7.50, and Port Toronto at $23 lining up from the outside draw. They move in well. Seventh of a dozen here at the Meadows tonight on a pretty still night in Melbourne. And they're set to jump now, race number 7. Favourite Dash Par off the inside. Away they go. Dash Par out fairly well. He's got the 8 of the inside, which is going to hold him in good stead. Dash Par now through to lead Jorogumo, who ran some cover for the favourite. Up to third, Zipping Meharry getting through on the inside of Victory Barry. Three length Regal Spencer, Port Toronto, and Slick Badger last. But Dash Par, when he gets it right like tonight, he usually safely breaks.

0: the 30 seconds, and he's five in front. Victory Barry starting to storm home, then Zipping Meharry. Looks like a 1-2-3-4 finish. Dashpar gets tied, but holds on. Dashpar won it by three quarters to an eye-catching Victory Barry. Five away third, Zipping Meharry, and fourth, Jorogumo, just over Regal Spencer, then Port Toronto and Slick Badger. Top four race book order, 29.94 to Dashpar.
1: 29.94 the run. Number one, Dashpar, Liam Sharp, 220-150 over the two, Victory Barry, 310. The three, Zipping Meharry at no third dividend. As Melton Mobile is in position, they're just about to get on gate there as we wait for Dan Malecki to join us as Ryan Phelan's just wrapping up his interviews on track. Your favourite here is the 10. All righty. It was $1.90 when we tipped it out. It's now into $1.50 as suggested. I thought this would get smashed and it has. The 12, I Am Hellbound at 3.20. The 13, I Just Called to Say at 12. Aldebaran Abel, the 3, is at 13. Carbine, the 8, is at 34. Zarski at 51. I Am Eddie, 101. Sam Nien, 101. 126 Charleston Avenue. Then Sammy Haller, Farrock and Sky Spirit all at $151. And the four musky has been scratched. Horses are turning to get on gate now. Dan Malecki's about to join us here for the call of the Vic Bred Supersize 4-year-old Colts and Geldings or Entires and Geldings. Group 1 final for $60,000 for the 4-year-old trotters.
2: For I Just Called to Say. Close to a start. Group 1. Mobile makes its way around the turn. APG VicBred Super Series, four-year-old trotting in Entires and Geldings, and the green light goes on, racing and away very quickly to burn across the lead with Sam Nien. Now charging through from the back row is I Am Hellbound. It got a flyer as well, tracking through behind Sam Nien, and it's going to trot to the lead. So I Am Hellbound from the back row is in front after 300 metres. Sam Nien second, I Am Eddie three back the inside, Zarski fourth, and then came Sky Spirit, who's four back on the inside. Next, Aldebaran Abel from Carbine, and then Alrighty from Sammy Hall of the inside, and around it is Charleston Avenue, third last from I Just Called to Say, and Farrock off the wide gate, he's back and is last the inside. I Am Hellbound didn't really take a lot of work, he was very quick and has been able to set the tempo past the mile. Lead time 46, so it's not over the top either. I Am Hellbound 5 metres clear, Sam Nien second, and third is I Am Eddie. Zarski left two, Sit parked fourth, on the inside is Sky Spirit, and then came Aldebaran Abel from Carbine, the favourite Alrighty with four behind it, and they include Sammy Haller and also Charleston Avenue for Rock, and I Just Called to Say. Into the straight they trot, 1200 left to go, and the first quarter of the last mile, 30.8, I Am Hellbound is the leader. I Am Hellbound from Sam Nien, and I Am Eddie three pegs. The first one without cover is Zarski, about 12 metres off the lead, tracked up by Aldebaran Abel. And then four back the inside is Sky Spirit working out of the straight. They were followed by Alrighty. The favourites three back the outside. Five back the pegs as Carbine. Then came Charleston Avenue, Sammy Haller, I Just Called to Say, and Farrock. 800 metres to go. Second quarter, 30.9. I Am Hellbound's had a pretty good run since he found the top. Heads into the back straight, 3 metres to Zarski. Sam Nien leaders back. And then in fourth position, Aldebaran Abel is Alrighty peels three deep and is starting to come with his run. And he's coming into it very strongly, Alrighty. It's I Am Hellbound in front. Alrighty now zipped up into second within a couple of metres of the lead. Sam Nien third. Zarski gave ground and then came back in behind them, I Am Eddie. Aldebaran Abel struggling a bit. It's I Am Hellbound. Closing down the margin though is Alrighty. Third quarter, 28.3. Sam Nien's right in behind them, third, and then I Am Eddie from I Just Called to Say. I Am Hellbound turn 2 metres in front of Alrighty. Back to the inside, Sam Nien. It's I Am Hellbound. Sam Nien the inside. Alrighty can't get to them. I Am Hellbound. Sam Nien the inside, and I Just Called to Say flying, but Sam Nien hit the lead. And Sam Nien finds his best tonight. Sam Nien has won it from I Am Hellbound. I Just Called to Say, Alrighty, and then Carbine, I Am Eddie, a gap, Sammy Haller, Sky Spirit, Aldebaran Abel, Zarski, Farrock, back towards the tail end. Charleston Avenue, third last. Zarski, the last one over the line by the time I got back to them. 28.5, the final quarter, and the mile rate was 158.2 for Aldebaran Park.
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0: Sam Leanne for Blake and Darren Pace. Good on you, boys. It couldn't happen to a nicer bunch of boys, I tell you. They've gone through some heartache and tragedy in the family, and Sam Leanne, I think a little bit of divine intervention always helps, and Blakey Pace has got the big salute happening. We'd love to see that. 43.60 and 5.80. Beats the 12, I Am Hellbound, $1.30, and the 13, I Just Called to Say, flew home into third for $2.30. But Sam Leanne, well done, Darren. Aaron Pace and young Blake getting the job done with Sam Nien, 100-1 on fixed odds, $101 and $10 a place on the fixed odds, 43.60 and 5.80 on the tote, 1.30 about I Am Hellbound, 2.30 I Just Called to Say, the 10 has run fourth on alrighty. The Quinella, 6 and 12, 151.50. The Exacta, 413.80. The Trifecta, 6, 12 and 13, 1,767.20. The first four inning in 10, 8,377.10. Sam Nien gets the job done for Blake and Darren Pace. Well done, boys. Race 7 at Melton comes up in 22 minutes. Our next race for coverage is Menangle. That is Race 7 coming up next.
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0: Welcome back to Saturday Night Lights. Up next is Menangle, Race 7. This is the Trotters Carousel Final. Your favourite is the 8, Zenith Stride. But David Aiken and Cam Hart. Aiken is having a night out as well. Max Delight getting the job done and then Quinellaing that race earlier as well. $2.10 favourite, Zenith Stride. The 11, Lotus Louise at $4.60. Ezra Kai at $5. Last Klansman at $9. Sunny G at $9.50. Affair de Caveur at $18. It's Fergie Time at 34. Should be a Barker at 41. Call Me Jack at 61. And Ewing goes around at $151. Scratch the 9, scratch the 12 with your favourite here, the 8, Zenith Stride. Even money favourite. As we head up to Fred for the call, Race 7 at Menangle, this one over the 2,300 metres.
2: And Zenith Stride has been really well backed into $2 now. Zenith Stride had been off the scene for nearly 3 years when it resumed here to win the Trot Carousel Prelude. And no doubt you'd expect it to have derived great benefit from that as they get ready. Ewing's the inside runner, will go off as one of the absolute bolters in the race. They're ready to go. And they're racing. Well, there's no green light, but they're racing anyway and getting away well towards the outside. Here is Ezra Kai going in search of the lead. Away quickly is Zenith Stride. It'll close down from out wide and back in behind those as Last Klansman. And then came Should Be a Barker as they settle properly into Stride. It's Fergie Time. And then came further back on the inner. It was Ewing as the fave takes over. Further back then is Call Me Jack, who settles down about mid-pack from Affair de Caveur. Well back in the field is Sunny G, and towards the tail of the field is Lotus Louise. So in that order, they work in single file towards the turn into the home straight now. And first into the stretch is Zenith Stride. The margin's 4 metres on Ezra Kai. Settling down now into third posse was Last Klansman, and they were being followed then by Should Be a Barker. The next one as they come down is It's Fergie Time, and they were followed by Ewing. The next one's Call Me Jack, Affair de Caveur. Well back is Sunny G, and see them all is Lotus Louise. They greet the judge around to go, and Sunny G from the back of the field works one off the inside. So Lotus Louise gets a helmet to follow as they leave the straight. Lead time was 49.9, and it's Zenith Stride in front, 1,200 left to go. 4 metres on Ezra Kai, third is Last Klansman, and fourth spot is Should Be a Barker. They were followed next of all back on the inside by It's Fergie Time, and Sunny G works around them, ditto Lotus Louise. Affair de Caveur gets into that running line now, three back, and then came on the inside Ewing, and Call Me Jack's about to work one off the inside as they head down the back straight now. In the Trot Carousel, 900 left to go. So 30 and 7 the first split. Zenith Stride led. Hard had a look across. Sees Old Sunny G ranging up on the outside, getting to the leader's wheel. 30 and 2 the quarter. 60.9 the half. Under lock and key at the moment is Ezra Kai. They were followed then on the outside by Lotus Louise, who's immediately under pressure from Last Clansman. A fair to cover her. On its inside is Should Be a Barker. And the rest are headed by Call Me Jack as they run down between Ben. Zenith Stride led. Sunny G, Ezra Kai sticking to its guns. And then came Last Clansman. Lotus Louise is off the bit on the next one as they near the bend. Was Should Be a Barker and a fair to cover, but Zenith Stride first into the straight. 28-1 the quarter. Ezra Kai, Last Clansman's produced to the outside to try and give chase to them. And then came Should Be a Barker running a big race. Zenith Stride the leader. Coming at it strongly now is Ezra Kai. Down the outside, Last Clansman. Up on the inner is Should Be a Barker. The leader is Ezra Kai. Ezra Kai's carousel. Ezra Kai beats the fast finishing Should Be a Barker. Last Clansman, Zenith Stride. And then came It's Fergie Time, Call Me Jack, Lotus Louise, a fair to cover. Then came Ewing and Sunny G dropped out to be last in 157.
0: Ezra Kai gets the win there at Menangle. They're ready at Bunbury. They're on start time. Your favourite is a 5 wicket Windermere at 290. The 7 game time at 360. The 9, the first cut at 440. Charlie Brown at 950. Alizee at 15. 19, Tempt the Stars. Alexandra the Great at 23. And In My Own Time, Smokey Shadow at 31. Sugar Boo at 34. 9 Mile Beach at 34. And Ashby is a $61 chance. Off the tip sheet, Matt Young's gone with the 7 game time on top. 7, 5, 6 and 9. As we head up to Matt for the call of Race 2 of Bunbury. They're just about to start moving up on gate.
3: Promise. The first cut, Robbie Williams trains and drives. A winner 2 back, defeating Brewery Lane. That was in good time, 157.8. Smokey Shadow, Ash Markham trains and drives. He's not one of Ash's favourite horses, but he's normally reasonably honest. Alexandra the Great, second up. Jeremy Thornton, Corey Peterson, and In My Own Time, Ray Woodley and Toby Lynn. So up to the turn they come here. Mobile will swing into the straight. Book to copy that for exceptional value pace. 2,100 metres. We'll have no lead times in first quarters for the night, but we will have the last 1,200. Green light is on. Ashby bounced on the bunny, went straight to the top. Wicked Windermere is going to charge forward and should be able to get to the lead, you would imagine, as they head out of the straight now. Wicked Windermere went up alongside of Ashby. Sugar Boo's behind, though. Smokey Shadow punched through from the second row, and the first cut was able to be 1 out and 2 back. Back behind those runners NX as they race into the back section of the course is going to be the pole mark attempt. The Stars, who didn't have the speed. 90 Mile Beach was hindered by that. Alexandra the Great was next, then came In My Own Time. Alizee three wide rolls forward. Back to the tail of the field there is Charlie Brown, and Game Time as the favourite strolls to the top. So down the back, pretty comfortable lead here for Wicked Windermere, who searches for win number 2. Heads down the back, leading clearly. Margin of the round about 5 metres over second, Ashby. And Sugar Boo 3 back, the marker pegs. Next, the inside there was Tempt the Stars. The outside rolling forward was Alizee, but it worked to get around to the breeze. 1-1 cover for Smokey Shadow. 90 Mile Beach being covered up by the first cut. Alexandra the Great is third from last and 2 behind. As they head into the home straight now, we've got back towards the tail. The field there is going to be In My Own Time and Game Time. The times are at the rear. Down the straight they run and towards the winning post, Judge and Bell. And in front, going along as he pleases. It is Wicked Windermere. Alizee's at the leader's girth, and over on the inside with the breather counting sprint lane coming up is Ashby. 1 out and 1 back, Smokey Shadow. Game Time starts to run from the tail of the field. There was a breaker. Charlie Brown went out the back door and is just going past the winning post now. 27-2. I'm questioning that. That seems a little bit nippy. Out of the back they go. Wicked Windermere's in front. On the outside in second place as they head down the back is Alizee. Third the inside is Ashby. 1 out and 1 back is Smokey Shadow. The first cut's about to get to the outside. Sugar Boo was next, then Tempt the Stars. 90 Mile Beach working off the marker pegs. Game Time's out one on the tracks, just lamenting a touch. Now starts to pick up some ground. Alexandra the Great, and back to the tail of the field was In My Own Time. time. They race towards the top turn. It's Wicked Windermere. Could tonight be the night? Leads out by about 3 metres. Ashby still travels well as a

0: About to get to the sprint lane. Now the first cut drives up hard the outside with Game Time out wider. Line of four across the track. Wicked Windermere on the outside, the first cut. Game Time still coming, and Ashby along the sprint lane. The first cut takes the lead. Game Time driving the first cut in front. The first cut wins. Second Game Time, third place. Another placing for Wicked Windermere. And next over on the inside was Ashby. Just ran out of legs late. Sugarboo was next. Then 90 Mile Beach. Tempt the Stars, LEZ. Towards the tail of the field, there was In My Own Time with Smokey Shadow and Alexandra the Great. And Charlie Brown comes down to the winning post now.
1: Number nine, the first cut, Robbie Williams, 450 and 160, takes out race two of Bunbury. The seven, Game Time, in for second, 170. The five, Wicked Windermere, in for third, $1.60. Now looking at the Meadows coming up in a couple of minutes' time, race number eight. Number one, Brooklyn Girl, at $7. The two, Cleo Star, it's a $1.60 chance. This is one of my best bets of the night, but gee, they've absolutely smashed it, $1.60. Number three, Point Break, at $9.50. The four, Assassinator, at $9.50. The five, Tarbash, at $11. The six, Paul Monet, at $10. The seven, Highly Connected, at $21. And the eight, Uncle Stiltskin, is an $11 chance. My numbers are two, best bet, 2, 5, 7, and 3 is the way I've seen them here. 2, 5, 7, and 3. That's 3 minutes away. Race number eight at the Meadows. As we might take a quick word from our sponsors, and when we get back, we'll be ready to rock and roll with James Vandermark.
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1: Welcome back to Saturday Night Lights. Off the text, Rock sent in a couple of funny ones that we can't read out, but I really appreciate that as always. And Cal's text in, he said, is it a case of Scott Hewitt going so slow that gave the outsider a chance to outsprint them? I paid $260 on the fare. That is 100% right, Cal. We've had this discussion on air before. If you're a favourite and you want to walk and give the little lesser chances a chance to outsprint you, then, yeah, it is on you, because the best horses in the race, normally the best, because they got that little bit of extra X factor about them. But, gee, if you just leave it down to a quick sprint, there's a lot of horses out there that can run a real quick quarter, but they can't do it in consecutive quarters, you know, or even for 1,200 metres at that high speed. And unfortunately, that's probably got him done. And Scott's tried to give his horse the best possible chance by sitting up and making it a real dash for home. But unfortunately, it's also allowed the horse on his back to have a decent crack as well. So, but well done to the boys. Getting the winner there with the paces, that was great to see for those. And absolutely congratulate him. Heartfelt. I grew up in the trots with Darren. We went through junior driving together. And yeah, absolutely great to see him out there having a crack and getting a big win in a big race. They thoroughly deserve that, for sure. We're a minute off the start of race eight at the Meadows. They have absolutely pounced on Cleo Star number two, $1.50. The one, Brooklyn Girl, $7.50. The two, Cleo Star, $1.50. The three, Point Break, at $10. The four, Assassinator, at $11. The five, Tabash, at $13, the six, Paul Monet, at $11, the seven, Highly Connected, at $34, and the eight, Uncle Stiltskin, at $17. 30 seconds away. They're waiting for Globe Derby to finish. Let's head up to James Vandermark in a moment. His tips here, he's got Cleo Star on top. He's gone with a two over the one, Brooklyn Girl, 3 Point Break, and four, Assassinator. So 2, 1, 3, and 4 here for James. I've gone a little bit of value play here, chasing around the mark with 2, 5, 7, and 3. Let's go up now to James Vandermark for the call of race number eight at the Meadows.
3: She was able to overcome box number five last week, but it wasn't a bad box five draw. She got a nice card across. Tonight, she draws nicely down low in box number two. She's got a good record here, great record from the inside part of the track. She's the $1.50 favourite. Brooklyn Girl has got early speed, jumps off the inside, was a 30.08 winner in the heat of the Pat Haas Classic here. Two starts ago, was second in that final behind Aston Aqua.

0: 14, went 30-18 on the same night. Cleo Starr recorded a 29-82. So you can see why she's 145. There's a bit of depth in the race. There's Paul Monet with early speed, drawn out there in six. A lightning beginner at Sandown last start, 4.96 on the way to a 29.78 win. But Cleo Starr, in many a way, it looks her race to lose from box number two. She's clearly the dog to beat with any luck in running. She can navigate around Brooklyn Girl. I think she'll be very, very hard to beat at $1.45. They're set to jump field in race 8 of 12. The green light, they're set. And they're racing, and Cleo Starr was away sweetly near the inside, and she's going to go through and lead Paul Monet, who serves it up to her. This was the only concern early, but she gets around nice and clean. So Paul Monet led. Cleo Starr immediately hooks to the outside, gets clean air and moves up quickly. Point Break goes third. Only two lengths away running on, and they're clear to Assassinator. Well back, Uncle Stiltskin, then Tadavar chews at the end with Brooklyn Girl highly connected, but Cleo Starr, she's different gravy, takes the lead and charges away. That was a good win. Cleo Starr, far too good by 3.5 to Point Break. Third, Paul Monet threw a spanner in the works early with that early pace. And then Assassinator from Uncle Stiltskin, highly connected Brooklyn Girl, and Talavach, the last one in. She is all class, Cleo Starr. 29.92 the gallop. Comes clear at the end. She had the challenger early of Paul Monet. I think if that wasn't there, Cleo Starr would have won by a long, long space. But Paul Monet was able to apply the heat and then take the lead through the first corner. And although Cleo Starr had to flick over heels and she lost a bit of momentum, she was able to pick up, immediately get to the outside of the leader. And from there, they weren't going to get nearer. Number two first, Cleo Starr, the winner. Don't Tell Lies, Aston Rupee, Brendan Purcellis, Brian. Will beat the 3 second Point Break. Brett Mackey at Turidan ran a good race, came home hard. Bernardo and Ivy Isabel. Six was third. Paul Monet with that great speed. Aussie Infrared, Tinsley Bale ahead of Assassinator, home for fourth. Number four. 2, 3, 6, 4 numbers. 2, 3, 6, 4. We'll send all clear down the line after race eight.
1: Thank you, James. Just waiting for totes to come through. 2, 3, 6, and 4. Cleo Starr, 1:41.20. The 3 Point Break, 2:20. The 6 Paul Monet, $2. They're moving up on the gate at Albion Park. We're going to head up there and we'll get interims through you for the Meadows as soon as they are through. At Albion Park, your favourite is a 5 attachment, going for 5 wins on end. It's $1.20. Over the 1, Tim's a Trooper at 4.80. Double figures the rest. Here is Chris Barsby.
2: With Harperville, we're ready. There's the light. They're off and pacing. Fast away, Whisper a Secret. Attachment drives forward. Tim's a Trooper is trying to drive up along the inside and hold Whisper a Secret. And they're fairly flying into the first corner. Tim's a Trooper and Whisper a Secret. Attachment, he's got that ringside seat to this early action. He's third, one off the inside. Manila Playboy is fourth, then Dashing Tiger Bandwagon goes back to the tail. Out in front, Tim's a Trooper. He was able to hold up, but he may have paid a heavy price for that front row seat. The margin is 5 metres. Whisper a Secret grabs up, pops in behind the speed. Here comes Attachment, the favourite. He's on the move and he's charging towards the lead, and he kicks up with Tim's a Trooper. 35-2 the lead time. Tim's a Trooper repels Attachment, so he's forced to do it the hard way. Whisper a Secret now third. 5 metres away, fourth, Manila Playboy dashing. He's first up, loving the tempo though. He's second last the outside. Tiger Bandwagon is last on the inside. They're at the 1200 metre marker, and out in front, Tim's a Trooper. Tim's a Trooper leading. Whisper a Secret second. Attachment is without cover. First quarter of the last mile. 28.6 off the back of that lead time in 35.2. Manila Playboy racing 4-3 back the inside. Dashing, he's following up behind the favourite Attachment. Tiger Bandwagon last on the inside. They go to the turn out of the straight now. 900 metres left to run. Tim's a Trooper. Tim's a Trooper leading. Attachment moving up strongly on the outside to apply more pressure. Whisper a Secret third, dashing one by one. Manila Playboy, Tiger Bandwagon is last, working one off the inside. They're double tiered, going into the back straight. Three in, three out. Second quarter, 29.9. Tim's a Trooper and Attachment, nothing between the pair. Whisper a Secret, he's felt for. Dashing one by one, still following up behind Attachment. Then Tiger Bandwagon, Manila Playboy, he's last on the inside, heading towards that far turn with 400 metres left to go. Attachment drives to a narrow lead. Tim's a Trooper's trying his heart out on the inside. Dashing is about to let go deeper. Then Whisper a Secret, Tiger Bandwagon, Manila Playboy, third quarter, 27.9.

0: 70 and 330 over the two Manila Playboy at $10.10 and the five attachment and favourite in for third, no third dividend. It's joined for Cannington for join us in now. Race number one of their nine race card. As we have a look at the market there, number one, Dipper Manelli, $8. The two, Wow Ace at 11. Three, A Daily Driver at 440. The four, Lucy's Dream at $19. The five, Boxes Empty. The six, Exile Dancer at $13. The seven, Aston Safari is your favourite, $1.70. The eight, Moon Shadow at $13. That's the market for race one at Cannington. Off the tip sheet, Jesse Earnshaw, he's gone with the three on top. He's gone three, Daily Driver, 3, 7, 1, and 2 as their making their way out to the boxes here at Cannington. The first over the 520 metres. Let's go up to Jesse now for the call.
1: In this company, Aston Safari, like we said, a last up plan scooter in good time. And Moonshadow won a maiden two back in 13-18 from a wide draw. Is currently at $13. Probably represents value in this field. So they're about to be instructed to move forward as we move on start time for the first. The Free Tree Tab Touch Park, a novice over the 520. Weather on the cast track is good, and we have nine races on the card with the WA Bred Championship heats a bit later on. As we welcome in our Sky One audience as it starts to drizzle out here at Cannington, the first row is about to be instructed to move forward. Now the second row is about to join the line. Favourite is Aston Safari at $1.75 to kick off chasing here in the west. Last one's been placed away. Dogs are barking at the 520 as the red light goes to green. Lewis in motion, set for a start. The first from Cannington, ready. Racing, Aston Safari missed the start, showing speed. Moonshadow going to carve across with Exile Dancer. Aston Safari sits third on the corner, then followed by Lucy's Dream. Daily Driver switches off heels, then followed by Dipper Minnelli, and Wow Ace sees them all. Down the back, Exile Dancer out by two on Aston Safari. Three clear of Lucy's Dream, then followed by Daily Driver, Moonshadow, Dipper Minnelli, and Wow Ace. On the corner, Exile Dancer, three quarters, Aston Safari. Then followed by Daily Driver as they straighten. Exile Dancer, Aston Safari. Exile Dancer holds on from Aston Safari. Third, Daily Driver. Then followed by Lucy's Dream, Moonshadow, Dipper Minnelli, Wow Ace. The time, 29.99.
0: 29.99, the run there at Cannington. Number six, Exile Dancer, 10.60 and 3.10. The Ruffy kicks off the race one. Seven, Aston Safari, 1.40. The three, Daily Driver in for third, no third dividend. We're on start time at Melton. Race number seven, this is a four-year-old mare's final. The group one for the four-year-old trotting mares. Number one, Sky Bella, $13. The two, Calabasas at 101, along with the three, Iron Women, 151 for Delta G. The five is Scratch. 101 Prohibited Grace. Now the seven, Gatesy's Gem, my on top selection, is your favourite, $1.60. The eight, Little Miss Morgan, 126. Nine, Little Miss Valley, 151. Sky Flare, 126. 11 is I Am Wilma, 380. The 12, Jillaby Dream Lover, $5. And the 13, Kian Kirky at $41. I've gone with the seven, Gatesy's Gem on top. My number seven, 11, 12, and 13 here for the group one four-year-old VicBred Supersize Mares Final. This is a $60,000 event. They've just gone past start time as we're just waiting for on-track interviews to be cleared. As soon as they're cleared, Dan will cut in and join us for his call of race seven. These are the big nights Dan really gets going for. He loves big races. He loves good horses. And Gatesy's Gem is one of those very, very nice horses. Going around $1.60 favourite here. It's had 24 career starts. It's had 12 wins and 10 placings. It's only been out of the money twice in its career. It's already amassed $291,000 in prize money. And it's going for another $30,000+ here if it can take out the win. As we go up to Dan Malecki now for the call of race seven, the final of the VicBred Super Series four-year-old mares trotting final.
2: A few with gate speed inside of her, but you'd think all of those would look for the trail. Great result for the Pace family in the previous. Blake Pace, Darren Pace with a group one with Sam Nguyen, 100-1 fixed odds. Now they're close to a start, $1.60 favourite. Gatesy's Gem outside of the line, front row. Green light goes on, they're racing. Prohibited Grace got off the gate very quickly, and it will work its way across the lead from Sky Bella into the first turn. And Gatesy's Gem trots up on the outside third, not being rushed. Then Iron Women, who dropped in on the pegs. It's three back the inside. They were followed four back along the pegs by Calabasas. And off the track is Jillaby Dream Lover, is starting to improve around them as they work their way into the back straight. The

0: first time, or Kian Kirk, I should say, was outside the back row. Gatesy's gem, as they end up in the back straight, is just allowed to stride now, and it'll take up the running. So Kian Kirk is going to get up to fourth, and Jillowee Dreamlover's back second last. And now midfield was Iron Wilma's allowed to stride, so it's going to get to the spot outside the leader. Gatesy's gem in front, and Iron Wilma now goes up to get to the leader's wheel. Third is Prohibited Grace, and then fourth is Kian Kirk. Fifth the inside is Sky Bella. Then Iron Women, Delta G is outside of it. Then came Calabasas. On the outside of Calabasas, ending up four back on the outside, is Little Miss Valley as they make their way around the top turn, about to complete one circuit. Then back to third last, as they come down with a circuit to go now, is Sky Flair, tracked up by Jillowee Dream Lover. And on the inside of the tail is Little Miss Morgan. 30.2 the first quarter, 45.8 lead time. Gatesy's gem in front. The favourite leads from the second favourite, I Am Will. Tucked away, Prohibited Grace third. Fourth is Kian Kirky. Fifth, the inside Sky Bella. Then came Delta G Iron Women. Next is Little Miss Valley from over on the inside, Calabasas. Third last is Sky Flair. Next, the inside, Little Miss Morgan. And at the tail of the field is Jillowee Dream Lover. Second quarter, 29.9 as they make their way down the back. Gatesy's Gems had a pretty good run. Iron Wilma's 2 metres away. Prohibited Grace is in behind them third. And then on the outside in fourth spot is Kian Kirky, and they were followed by Sky Bella, and then Iron Women into the clear. Jillowee Dream Lover's about 35 off them, getting up to about 7th. Off the back, Gatesy's Gem through the 400. Third quarter, 28-4. Leads Iron Wilma about 2 metres. Iron Wilma sticking on, 5 metres away, third, Kian Kirky. Iron Women a couple of metres away to its outside, and then came Jillowee Dream Lover. Gatesy's Gem turned for home, nicely clear. It got away on Iron Wilma. Margins now about 4. Iron Wilma won't go away, though. Gatesy's Gem 3 metres. Iron Wilma still coming. Gatesy's Gem continues to find from Iron Wilma. Gatesy's Gem will do it. Gatesy's Gem first has beaten Iron Wilma. About 10 metres away, it's a photo. Kian Kirky's run a ripper. Always seems to in the big ones. It's in a photo with Iron Women. So third and fourth is close. Then Sky Bella. They were followed in by Little Miss Morgan, caught the eye again. Jillowee Dream Lover never really got into it. Then came Little Miss Valley and Sky Flair from Prohibited Grace dropping out. Calabasas and Delta G. 28-5, the final quarter. Mile rate 157.1 for Elder.
1: 157.1. Gatesy's Gem gets the job done as expected with Nathan Jack in the cart. $1.60, $1.20. Beat the 11. Iron Wilma, $1.20. Third was the Ruffy in my top four selections. That was the 13, Kian Kirky. It's going to pay $4.90. So we have got the box trifecta there out of our top four. Unfortunately, the 12 let us down for the first four. But if anyone followed in, we did find a little bit of value there. As we wait for interims to come through, we might go back out to Dan Malecki as he wraps up the numbers for Melton.
0: Prepared by Chris Lang and Sonia Maher. Chris Alford, the driver, has performed really well from the draw at Advantage Gatesy's Gem, but her run in second was terrific, although shouldn't be any surprise. And Kian Kirky just holds third. Auntie Rukkanen and Glenn Craven, who pushed forward early, and she's held on really well. Fourth goes to three Iron Women. 7-11, 13-3. Last mile, time of 157.1. Last half mile in 56.9. An overall time of 2:43 and a mile rate 157.1. Margins 2.5 metres by 11. 2.5 by 11. I think you just rated it perfectly. As we know, Nathan Jack can do, Ryan.
1: Yes, thank you, Dan. And Gacy's Gem, number 7, 160 and 120. Beat the 11, I Am Wilma, 120. The 13, Kian Kirky, 490. And the 3 has run 4th. Quinella, 7-11, 270. Exacta, 450. Trifecta, 7-11, 13, $42. Waiting for the first 4 dividend to come through. It's through now. First 4 ending in 3, $374.20. Next race for coverage is Menangle Race 8.
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5: 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A devastating winner.
2: 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New Observer. He's the best. By the best. By the best. By the best. New.

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3: Welcome back to Saturday Night Lights. Steve Cleave here with you. Menangle, they're about to turn to go on gate for race 8, the lucky last. Your favourite is the 4, Sparkling Sea. First up from a spell, 195. The 9, Balladanza. Good tip from Darren Carroll about this one, $3.60. The 8, Elf and Elmer, $5.50. The 6, Golly G Fellas at $9. The 7, Farfalla Stride, $9. The 5, Jillaby Illuminate, $41. 1, Charlie's Ace, $101, along with the 2, Credulous at $101. $1 scratch number 3. Here's Fred for the call of the lucky last, race 8 at Menangle.
4: Racing. Near the inside, Credulous, one of the real boulders, was away okay, but now the outside brigade, Jillaby Illuminate, Balladanza. Balladanza with superior speed crosses in second spot. Golly G Fellas is going to get its back, and they were followed by Alf and Elmer. And Sparkling Sea is going to end up three pegs as they work out of the straight. They were followed by, back on the inside, Credulous. It's being tagged by Charlie's Ace. Back to the inside goes Jillaby Illuminate. And last of all is Farfalla Stride. So, in that order, 26.6 the first quarter, 1,100 to go. And it's Balladanza making play over Golly G Fellas. And Sparkling Sea now in clear air is in the third spot as they run down the back. Then came back in fourth, Credulous, Charlie's Ace, Jillaby Illuminate. Well back in the field is Alf and Elmer. Couldn't get a forward spot, so it's been hoiked back all the way to the tail of the field. And Farfalla Stride gets past it. So, it's single file in the last, 28.7 and a 55.3 half. Balladanza led the way. Second, Golly G Fellas, just getting onto the steel a bit. And third spot settling nicely as Sparkling Sea. Then came Credulous and Charlie's Ace. Jillaby Illuminate, Farfalla Stride, and still seeing them all is Alf and Elmer. But it's Balladanza runs towards the side of the track, leading Golly G Fellas and Sparkling Sea. Then Credulous, Charlie's Ace, and Farfalla Stride tries to get into the action. 27.7 the split. Here's Golly G Fellas in hot pursuit of Balladanza. Sparkling Sea's in pursuit of both, but Golly G Fellas is travelling, and travelling okay, goes for home here, gets about 8 metres in front of Balladanza. Sparkling Sea, Farfalla Stride's down the outside, but it is all Golly G Fellas, and Golly G Fellas bolts in. Sparkling Sea, Farfalla Stride, Credulous Charlie's Ace, then came further back to clock in Alf and Elmer. A break to well back Balladanza, and galloping for the last portion of the race, last in Jillaby Illuminate in around 150.
3: 150 the run. Number 6, Golly G Fellas, Ashley DeLosa, $10.230. Beat the 4, Sparkling Sea, $110, and the 7, Farfalla Stride, $1.60. Now, we're going to have a clash here with Bunbury and the Meadows. So what we might do is take the Meadows, we'll record Bunbury, and we'll get a replay for Bunbury as soon as we can. At the Meadows, number 1, Spiraling is at $5. The 2, Porzana at $4.60. The 3, Shimmer Blush at $5.50. The 4, Manifesto at $11. The 5, Boxes Empty. The 6, Scott Greysdale, Grayscale at $14. The 7, Paul Brutus at $4.80. And the 8, Bandit Swagger is your favourite at $3.70. I've gone with the 3 here, Shimmer Blush, a little each way play at $5.50 and $2.70. 3, 8, 2 and 7 are my numbers as they make their way out on to the track. They work around to the boxes at Bunbury. Your market has the favourite, the 11, Annie Crocker at $2.10. The 12, Diamond World at $4. The 1, Icy Cold at $8.50. The 6, On Rock and Rod at $9.50. $11, Arum and Better Move Along. 17, Alpha Jess. Honour the Eagle at $23. They Call Me Stooge at $41. Cretaceous at $101. And You Fly With Me, $126. What we might do is we'll go up now to James Vandermart for his call of the Meadows race number 9. We'll get you a recording of Bunbury race 3.
5: Brutus normally comes charging home. He did last week in his second behind Uncle Stiltskin. Obviously, Bandit Swagger, his favourite. He's a really hard finisher, in particular over this distance range. He's been $2.70 out to $4. $2.70 is obviously under

0: based on the fact he isn't a quick beginner, and when you're drawing box eight at the two-turn tracks, you're not a quick beginner. It's not normally a recipe for success, but he is a serious young talent, Bandit Swagger, and if the doors open for him at any stage in the race, expect him to push through them very quickly. $4.40, so he's still favourite, but he's been an alarming drifter. It is now $4.60, Poor Zanna in box two. Shimmer Blush at $4.80. Spiraling, six into $3.70. Now back out to $4.80. Paul Brutus at $4.80. And the leader of the race, you feel on paper, Scott Grayscale's $5.50 out to $18. Has had a look at the Meadows five times. The best of those was two starts ago when he was able to lead and just get ran down late, but backed it up with a nice provincial win at Shep last start. So Paul Zanna, Scott Grayscale, maybe Shimmer Blush, the likely speed runners in the race, and there's plenty of strength from off that potential frantic tempo as they move in. Ninth of a dozen at the Metro Meadows on a Saturday night, the green light on. Last look, favourite number seven at 4.40. They're set to jump. Away and racing, Paul Brutus, Bandit Swagger, both slow to go, and Shimmer Blush fires out of box number three tonight. Straight to the lead, settling down over Scott Grayscale, and Spiraling gets a nice inside run. Then Paul Zanna from Manifesto. Look at Bandit Swagger. Went for a run, the run closed. He tries to pick up momentum again, and Paul Brutus at the end of the field. Shimmer Blush the leader. Spiraling's closing within two lengths. They're clear to Manifesto. Bandit Swagger running on. Shimmer Blush turns the leader. Hard up on the paint, clear. Shimmer Blush made all, won it by a length over Spiraling, third Manifesto, then Bandit Swagger. He was unlucky at a vital stage from Paul Zanna, Paul Brutus, and the speed setter at the first bend, Scott Grayscale, was one of the last in. 29.86 for Shimmer Blush. Got the start right, was able to drive through underneath of Scott Grayscale, take the lead through the first few steps. And number three, Shimmer Blush, has been too good. A son of Fernando Bale, Shimmer Glow, raced by Corey Lee Heinrich for the Davstev Syndicate. He can do that time to time. He can bob up with a fast beginning. And that's exactly what he's done here tonight. Number three will go to the lead and prove too good. Fernando Bale, Shimmer Glow, has defeated 1 second Spiraling for Ruby Kennedy, a son of Goodsy and Freaky Tears. Number four, third, Manifesto, Jihad Talji, Jay Burrows, Feral Frankie, Phantom Mime. And I'll tell you what, if Bandit Swagger had have got that run down the back, he may well have still impacted. He went for a gap, a needle eye gap in the back straight at close.
1: And Shimmer Blush gets the job. Shimmer Blush gets a job done at the Meadows, and it's going to pay $5.90 and $2.60 if anyone has followed in. The one Spiraling, $2.70, and the four Manifesto, no third dividend. The eight has run fourth. Quinella, $3.10 and $18.30. The Exacta has paid $29.20. The Trifecta, $3.1 and $458.50, and the first four ending in eight, $464.60. My each way selection there, number three, Shimmer Blush, gets the win, $5.90, $2.60. 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
1: Welcome back to Saturday Night Lights. Whilst we were at the Meadows, Bunbury race number 3 was run and won. Here is the replay.
2: Green light. They're on their journey and looking for an early leader here. Icy Cold came away well off the inside. I'm Rockin' Rod charging forwards, going to get to the top, and I'm Rockin' Rod will lead. Aaron was a little bit rocky just after the start, left up without cover. Alpha Jess is one out and one back, and behind those runners as they head into the back is Cretaceous driving through on the back of the speed is Honor the Eagle. Alpha Jess about to come out three wide. Aaron is very rocky in the breeze, and Shane Young immediately comes three wide here with Alpha Jess. Into the moving line is They Call Me Stooge, better move along. Annie Crocker, Diamond World, they're staying one off, and down to the market pegs. The last one will be You Fly With Me. So racing down the back section of the course, and I'm Rockin' Rod. Hasn't really stopped the chat, leads the way here down the backs in front. Out by 5 metres in second place is Icy Colds, getting a lovely run. Breather Counting Sprint Lane coming up. In third place there, we have the last start winner, and that is one of two Brian Wheeler runners in the race. Honor the Eagle, three wide around them is Annie Crocker. Down to the inside was Cretaceous. Alpha Jess has found herself one out and one back again. Aaron was next the outside of behind those is You Fly With Me, and the rest are in the moving line. They Call Me Stooge, better move along, who's been heavily backed, and Diamond World is at the back of the field as her stablemate had made her way to the breeze, and Annie Crocker the favourite. Down past the winning post now with one to travel, heading out of the straight and in front. It is with I'm Rockin' Rod. Hall Jr. at the front end, heads into the back straight, leading out by about 4 metres. Annie Crocker around the outside to second, 30.5 the second section. Racing third the inside and getting that soft run is Icy Cold. Alpha Jess on a loose-ish rein. Cretaceous was next over on the mark, or I should say Honor the Eagle was next over on the market pegs, and then Cretaceous, Aram. The outside They Call Me Stooge, You Fly With Me, better move along, starts a run from the tail of the field, and Diamond World jumps onto his back. Down the back section now towards the Kia Tasman 400, and in front it is with I'm Rockin' Rod. Icy Cold breathing fire in second place though as they come up towards the turn, is mixing the elements and galloping back through the field as Aram's out the back door. It's I'm Rockin' Rod in front about the tip and roll. Here's Icy Cold, comes to the outside. Honor the Eagle will get back to the Breather Counting Sprint Lane into the straight. I'm Rockin' Rod in front. Icy Cold the outside. Honor the Eagle to third, better move along, runs on. Icy Cold's had the ice sit, moves up on the outside now of I'm Rockin' Rod. Icy Cold, I'm Rockin' Rod. Rod's kicking, I'm Rockin' Rod one. I'm Rockin' Rod beat second Icy Cold, and better move along was a good run tonight. Finished third, then came Diamond World. Behind those runners there next we had over on the outside was running on They Call Me Stooge, You Fly With Me. Honor the Eagle just got tired late. Towards the tail of the field there was Annie Crocker, who didn't really give a great deal. And towards the tail is Cretaceous.
1: Number 6, I'm Rockin' Rod. Gary Hall Jr. gets the win, $14.20 and $2.20. The 1, Icy Cold, $2.50. The 10, Better Move Along, $2.70. 12 has run 4th. Quinella, 6-1, $45.30. Exacta, $99.70. Trifecta, 6-1 and 10, $1,152.60. And the first 4, ending in 12, has paid $4,091.80. We're off to Cannington next. They're up in a minute and a half off the text machine. Good evening, Chris. She's asked if there's any update on how many winners Chris Albert's driven. It's been a while since he drove his 8,000th. I have brought that up for you. Currently, Chris Alford, age 58, he's driven 8,444 winners. He's also won 142 Group 1s and $71.7 million in prize money. So 8,441 winners for Chris Alford there, Chris. So hopefully that answers your question. As we go out to Cannington, number 1, Tattooed Beast is your favourite at $2.50. The 2, King Nengar at $4.40. The 3, Queen Akuna at $17. The 4 is Tic Tac Manali at $8. The 5, Starlight Snowy at $15. The 6, Sweet Bee at $3.80. The 7, Hudson at $13. And the 8 and 9 are both scratched.
3: Placed 3 back and a heap behind Gideon Manali. Tic Tac Manali placed 2nd in this grade last start. Starlight Snowy 2nd, 4 back in $29.93. 6, Sweet B was a winner 2 back in 29.87. 7, Hudson is bringing some fantastic northern form. Placed in 29.70 behind Incredible Rogue, a winner in 29.55 and a winner 4 back in 29.44 when defeating Revolution Rico. As we welcome back,

0: Sky One Audience, race two here from Cannington. The favourite is with Tattooed Beast at 245. Sweet B 380. King Nangar is at 440. I've gone with Hudson. I thought $7 was overs. I certainly think 15 is too. He's got tremendous early speed, and he should be able to cross the majority of the inside division. Red light is on, so the loading process starts. The evens, the odds will move in first. At least Tattooed Beast, Queen of Kuna, Starlight, Snowy, Hudson, followed by King Nangar, Tic Tac, Manelli, and Sweet B drawn the green rug. Last one's being placed away. Now the red light goes to green. Lewis in motion, set for a start. This is the second out of Cannington. Ready. Racing. Tattooed Beast came out well with Tic Tac, Manelli, Starlight, Snowy, Hudson trying to work forward. Getting checked there was Queen of Kuna, Starlight, Snowy midfield. So Tattooed Beast held him out. Leads by three, King Nangar, then followed by Hudson, Starlight, Snowy, Sweet B, then followed by Queen of Kuna, Tic Tac, Manelli. Tattooed Beast by three on King Nangar. Three away, Hudson, then followed by Queen of Kuna running on the corner. Tattooed Beast by 2.5. King Nangar's eating into the margin late, but Tattooed Beast for hold on a length and a half. King Nangar. Third was Queen Akuna. Fourth, Starlight Snowy, Sweet B. Then followed by Hudson and Tic Tac Manelli. The time, 29.86. Number one, Tattooed Beast. A fawn and white dog at a Beast Unleashed. Fast wheels, owned and trained by Paul Stewart.
1: Paul Stewart there getting the win with Tattooed Beast. 2.90 and 2.10 over the two. King Nangar, $2. The three, Queen Akuna, no third dividend. That is race number two at Cannington, Albion Park, race eight. This is the last race at the park. Number three, Golden Fire. It's your $2 favourite. The one, Tremendous Sensation at $3.50. Sally, a big time at $3.50. Lovericious at $9.50. Seaside Glory at $51. And really Naughty at, really Naughty, I should say, at $71 here. So your favourite is the three, Golden Fire at $2. They're just about getting ready to get on gate. As soon as they do, we'll head up to Chris Barsby, as we're just waiting for Cannington's interims to come through. If they come through before Albion Park gets underway, I'll get those out to you. And they do. Number one, Tattooed Beast, 2.90 and 2.10. Beat the two, King Nangar, $2. The three, Keen Akuna, no third dividend. The five has run fourth. Quinella, 1 and 2, $5.40. Exacta, $6.40. Trifecta, 1, 2, 3, $48. Just waiting on the first four dividend to come through. The running double, races 1 and 2, paid on 6 and 1. It paid $44.90. First four dividend to come. Let's go up to Albion Park, race number eight. First four at Cannington, ends in five, $195.50.
2: Ready. There's the light. They're off and pacing. Fast away, Tremendous Sensation, Golden Fire. She's going hard, looking for the lead. She's going to clear. She'll touch down with that premier position, Golden Fire. Burning off, Tremendous Sensation. Seaside Glory goes to third. Really Naughty, fourth, Sally Big Time. And Lovericious ends up last on the inside. A retake move, Tremendous Sensation. Pop the pocket. Races around the outside of Golden Fire, and she's on top as they complete the first section. It's Tremendous Sensation leading the way. Golden Fire now with the helmet to follow, racing second. Really Naughty is third. Sally Big Time takes off from last. She's on the move three wide, working around Seaside Glory. Lovericious last on the inside. That first quarter, 27-4. 1,000 metres left to run. Tremendous Sensation lead. Sally Big Time strides to second. Golden Fire locked away third. Leaders back. Seaside Glory 1-1. Then Really Naughty. Lovericious last on the inside. They work past the halfway mark. That second split, 30.9. Tremendous Sensation just backed it off there, leading the way. Golden Fire is right on the helmet second. Sally Big Time's got to do it the hard way without cover. Seaside Glory right on the back of Sally Big Time. Then Really Naughty, who's all fired up. Three back on the inside. Lovericious last, working one off the inside. Down the back straight with 500 metres left to run. Tremendous Sensation at a controlled speed leads the way. Margin 3 metres. Sally Big Time felt full. Golden Fire, she's ready to strike, sitting third, about to come deeper. Seaside Glory, then Really Naughty and Lovericious. Only 28.7 that third quarter at the top of the lane. Tremendous Sensation corners with the lead. Golden Fire is about to take that run on the inside. Sally Big Time battles away. Seaside Glory is deeper. Tremendous Sensation, here's Golden Fire bursting through on the inside. Golden Fire goes to them. She's got them. Golden Fire, Golden Fire, too good. Great go for second. And Sally Big Time or Tremendous Sensation. Seaside Glory fourth. Lovericious really

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1: 1.53.8. Golden Fire proved too good. $1.70 and $1.40 as we wait for the photo there. But the three is one easily. The one and the six and the one as they come to the line. I'm going to give it to the six on the outside, I think. But we will wait for the official numbers to come through there. We've got Melton coming up in 3 minutes. Race number eight. This is the Wasteland's Trot up to 85 trotters. Number one, He's a Guns at $19. The two has been scratched. Number three, Naked Truth at $5. The four, Nephew of Sunoco, $126. Number five, Ruby's Dream at $215, my on-top selection. The six, Keying Levita at $6. The seven, Thunderstruck at $6.50. The eight, Quirky Character at $4.20. And the nine has been scratched as well. My numbers here are 5, 6, 3 and 7. I've gone the 5, Ruby's Dream on top. Top, the six, Keying Levita, the three, Naked Truth, and the seven, Thunderstruck. It's also probably throwing Quirky Character in there as well if you really want to play wide. But 5, 6, 3, and 7, my numbers at Melton. Race number eight, that comes up in approximately 2.5 minutes' time.
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1: Welcome back to Saturday Night Lights. Melton, race eight. It's up in just over a minute and a half time. Following that will be the Meadows, race 10. We might give you an early look at the Meadows market. Race 10, number one, Scott Charisma at $5.50. The two, Whoopi DeVere at $8.50. The three, Mapunga Gypsy at $3. Number four, Nancy DeVere at $8. The five, Boxes Empty. The six, Little Bont at $5. The seven, Count the Stars at $8.50. And the eight, Gold Class Cool. It's currently at $4.40. Gold Class Cool is who I've got on top here out of the eight box. $4.40 is probably as short as I was hoping. I was wanting about $6 or $7, but it has been well supported late here. Gold Class Cool. So we have a look at the fixed odds. It's into $4.40 from $5.40. So the punters certainly haven't let it get away. So my numbers here, 8, 4, 7 and 3. That's the Meadows up in 5 minutes' time. Now, we're just waiting for Wentworth Park to finish so Melton can get underway. Yes, they're only about 20 seconds off start time. And here, your favourite, number five, Ruby's Dreams, just drifted out a little bit, out to $2.30. The number one, He's a Gun, 13 out of 21. The three, Naked Truth, had good support, $7.50, got into as short as $4.80, back out to $6. Nephew of Sunoco, 41 out to 101. Ruby's Dream, 230 into 215, back out to 230. Keying Levita, 440 out to $7, back into $6. Thunderstruck, $4.40, out to $7, back into $6.50. And the eight, Quirky Character, been some good money here for Quirky Character, $5.50, now into $3.80 about Quirky Character here inside the second row. Only horse off the second row here for race eight at Melton. I've got the five on top, Ruby's Dream. I've gone 5, 6, 3, and 7. I actually left Quirky Character out. I did have it sort of equal fourth, but decided to leave it out. But I've got Ruby's Dream here on top. It's now out to $2.40 and drifting as Quirky Character keeps tightening up with every roll of the dice. $5.50 into $4.40, $4.20, $4.390, now into $3.80 as they're about to clear the track. once Ryan clears the track. Dan Malecki will be joining us for his call of race number 8 at Melton. Dan's about to come in now, so we'll go up to Dan for the call of race 8, the Waysense Trot. This is over the 1,720 metres.
5: Waysense Trot over the 1,720, number 5 at $2.40. And that's Ruby's Dream, $3.80 for number 8, Quirky Character. And at $5.50, number 6. And that's Keying Levita. They're close to a start as the Mobile enters the back straight. Melton Race 8. Green lights on. Naked Truth away well. Ruby's Dream with speed, and they engage in a duel early. Ruby's Dream with its neck in front, but Naked Truth continues to drive through. Ruby's Dream is pressing on, though, in the run of the first turn. Naked Truth making her earn it, but Ruby's Dream will lead. Now, they've put 15 metres or more on the others. Ruby's Dream crosses Naked Truth. 15 away third. He's a gun. Keying Levita is on the outside fourth, and then Quirky Character from Nephew of Sunoco and Thunderstruck. Ruby's Dream the leader, coming around the top turn now and inside the 1200. Lead time 7.3 in the first quarter, 28.6. 5 metres away second is a Naked Truth, and then He's a Gun on the inside of Keying Levita, who's tracked up by Quirky Character. Next is Nephew of Sunoco. Last on the outside, Thunderstruck. Ruby's Dream trying to back off, but also trying to settle as well, and out of the straight it's in front of, behind it as they head to the 800, Naked Truth. The outside third is Keying Levita, and then came He's a Gun from Quirky Character, who gets a good trip fifth the outside, then Nephew of Sunoco and Thunderstruck. 30.9 second quarter, and Ruby's Dream, the favourite, heads to the back, and it's in front of Naked Truth and Keying Levita. Quirky Character's fourth on the outside of He's a Gun, and then Thunderstruck and Nephew of Sunoco. 600 left to trot. Ruby's Dream wanting to run along now. 5 metres Naked Truth. Keying Levita tapped up. Then came Quirky Character as they worked their way off the back. Ruby's Dream, 6 metres now, Naked Truth. Then in third spot, Keying Levita. Quirky Character hasn't picked up yet, but is trying to wind up. 28-4, third quarter. It's Ruby's Dream on the turn in front. Naked Truth coming out with Keying Levita. Quirky Character, the widest runner. Then He's a Gun in behind them. Ruby's Dream still got a good lead here. 5 metres in front of Naked Truth. He's a Gun's running on well. It's Ruby's Dream the leader, though. Ruby's Dream clear. Naked Truth, Quirky Character, He's a Gun, but Ruby's Dream's too good. Ruby's Dream all the way. That was a good win. She had to work hard early. Beat Naked Truth, Quirky Character, and He's a Gun. A better run. Fourth, and then came Keying Levita back in behind them to Thunderstruck and Nephew of Sunoco. The final quarter, 29, mile rate of 156.3 for Aldebaran Park. Good win back to the shorter trip, but she pressed on and worked early, but she travelled well. She travelled keen, but well.
1: She went very good, Ruby's Dream. We get the on-top selection. Hopefully, a few of the listeners have followed in. It's paid $2.40 and $2.10. Naked Truth in for second at $2.30 in the 8, Quirky Character. No third dividend, but Ruby's Dream, our on-top tip, has got up and won race 8 at Melton. Now we head out to the Meadows. Dogs are on their way to the boxes. Number 1, Scott Charisma, $14. The 2, Whoopi DeVere at $10. The 3, Mpunga Gypsy, $2.90 and favourite. The 4, Nancy De Vere at $5.50, the 5 boxes empty, the 6 Little Bont at $5.50, the 7 Count the Stars at $7.50, and my tip here, the 8 Gold Class Cools going around at $4.60. James Vandermart, he's gone 3, 8, 6, and 1 as we go up to Jimmy for the call, race number 10 at the Meadows.
6: So 2.70 now, Mpunga Gypsy the fave. Yeah, I reckon it would have been a heat of the Oaks that she went over for Mpunga Gypsy. Finished down the track. The kennel took a fair few runners over to South Australia. A lot of the Victorians have been trekking across to SA on the Dukes Highway with the big 6-week carnival, I think it is, over there at Adelaide at the moment. The Oaks, the Derby to kick it off. That was this week. And then the Adelaide Cup, obviously, the highlight with the match race series as well. They've got a fair bit of good racing. If you follow Sky Racing, Toddy Gray will have his best bets and pre-race analysis on all of the racing throughout the next few weeks in South Australia as they have that big Adelaide Carnival. It's a big few weeks over there. 2.70 Mpunga Gypsy to run favourite from box number 3. It's a pretty even field and they're set to jump for race 10. Off and racing, Mapunga Gypsy jump well and she gets a truckload of room early. Yatfast got charisma, tested now by Mapunga Gypsy, who's going to roll around and take the lead. Whoppy Devere goes up to third and then Nancy Devere. A break of three to Gold Class Cool, back with Little Bot and countless.

0: Stars kicks up on the rail, but Mapunga Gypsy running out on her lonesome here. Five in front from Whoppy DeVere, then Scott Charisma. Running on now Nancy DeVere, and as is Gold Class Cool from the back, but it's all Mapunga Gypsy. It pinched at mid-race, and she is an easy winner. Mapunga Gypsy by about three lengths. Nancy DeVere, the old girl, got moving late. Charges into second. Third, Gold Class Cool. Fourth, I reckon Count the Stars and knows Whoppy DeVere in a very close go. Then Little Bond and Scott Charisma knocked up at the end. 30 and 29. For Mapunga Gypsy. It's a nice run at them early. Was able to move up fast and take the lead pretty much at that first bend. And from there, she had too much on the mid-race. Number three, Fernando Bale. Mapunga Isla start 23 for win number five. And she has coasted home an easy winner. 4 second, Nancy DeVere ran on hard. Fernando Bale and Feme. Daniel Pellet to lean. Gold Class Cool has rattled down the outside from near last for third for Pat Burley. Four consecutive thirds on the bounce. Feral Frankie and Pretty Mouse. And number seven, Count the Stars, has grabbed fourth right through on the inside with a late close. Number seven grabbing the fourth placing. So numbers here, 3, 4, 8, 7, 2.5, 4.5, 30 and 27 the time. We'll send all clear down the line in just a moment. That's the 10th. We'll call you back race 11. Do it 1 minute to 10.
1: Thank you, James. As we just wait for interim dividends to come through there, but Mapunga Gypsy, the three, was just far too good. Gold Class Cool, my selection, certainly worth following, hopefully from a better box draw. It jumped, didn't get in near the fence, got caught wide and unfortunately got knocked out to the back of the field, but did get home very strong late into third place. So we just wait interims to come through at the Meadows. As soon as they are, we'll get those to you. Our next race for coverage will be Globe Derby. It comes up race number 6 in about 2 minutes' time. So as soon as we do get these interims, they are coming through right now as we speak. Number 3, Mapunga Gypsy, takes out race 10 at the Meadows. 270 and 210. Beat the 4, Nancy DeVere at 260. The 8, Gold Class Cool, in for third. No third dividend, of course. The 7, Count the Stars, in for fourth. The Quinella, 3 and 4, 970. Exacta, $13.50. The Trifecta, $3, $4 and $8, $60.60. And the first four, which is $3, $4, $8 and $7, which is, well, I did get the first four, $196.90 for anyone who followed in with the first four numbers. Box Trifecta, box first four. Race 11 comes up in 16 minutes. Next race coming up is Globe Derby Race 6.
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1: 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Race number 6 is just about on start time. Your favourite here is the 2, Reoffender, $1.60, going for 4 wins on end. The 3, Carla Pixie at $6. The 10, Regal Attire at $7. Number 8, All the Tricks at $12. The 4, Bitter Irish Luck at $13. The 9 is Aldebaran Dexter at $17, first up from a spell. Number 6 is Daisy Boucher at 19. The 7, The Vicar's Girl at 31. Number 5, Mercenary is at $41. And the 1, Gregory Girl, $71 outsider. $1.60 favourite. Number 2, Reoffender, as we go up for the call of Race 6, Globe Derby Park.
3: 14. Aldebaran Dexter off the 20-metre line, $17. Daisy Boucher, $19. The Vicar's Girl, who was airborne before running 6 and 8 in the last couple, is $9.50 to $34. Mercenary at $41 and Georgie Girl at $61. That's the full fixed price market board here for race number 6 on the program, 2026 Grammel Trotters Cup. Standing start conditions over the staying course of 26.45. And I think they're going to try and get these runners lined up, ready to go. The tapes are certainly drawn. Always a bit of an art to getting them in the right position to get things underway under standing start conditions, but they're pretty close, I think. They're about to have a go. Ready, 2026 Grammel's Trotters Cup. Reoffender the favourite,

0: standing start conditions. And tapes are drawn and they're off and trotting. So they're all up and trotting to my eye, with the exception of Mercenary, who's in a gallop. Best Away up front was Georgie Girl and also Daisy Boucher. They're the first two. Reoffender goes to third. Then in fourth position, Bitter Irish Luck. Settling down underneath it was Carla Pixie. Then came the Vickers Girl. 10 metres further back on settling down, Elder Baron Dexter. Around 20 metres further back then was Regal Attire. Then came All the Tricks, and after galloping early, Mercenary has tailed off, and now going for a gallop was All the Tricks. So a bit happening in the early part of the race, and there's a move up front as well. Georgie Girl hands up. Reoffender trots up and takes the top. Leads by 3 metres, 2 in second position, Georgie Girl. There's another move working up around them, the Vickers Girl now, to push the breeze. So that gives the one out, one back to position to Bitter Irish Luck. 3 back the inside, Daisy Boucher. Carla Pixie, 3 back in the running line, about 12 metres then to Elder Baron Dexter. Next one then was Regal Attire, 20 or 30 metres further back then All the Tricks, and I fear Mercenary is just going around for practice. So they're past the winning post with a couple of laps left to run here, and making play Reoffender to the Vickers Girl, who's going to push the breeze. Leaders back, Georgie Girl, Bitter Irish Luck, 1 by 1. Then came third back the inside, Daisy Boucher. Carla Pixie, 3 back in the running line. Then came Elder Baron Dexter. 7 or 8 metres further back, All the Tricks, who's tagged on now, with also right there Regal Attire, and Mercenary is a distant last. Lap and a half left to run. Lead time here, 120.9, and they're down the back, making play in front. Reoffender trying to make it 4 on the bounce. Leads smartly here and is going along stylishly by about 0.5 metre to the Vickers Girl. Georgie Girl, the leader's back. Bitter Irish Luck, 1 by 1. Then Carla Pixie, who's in a nice posse in the running line, Daisy Boucher. Then came Elder Baron Dexter. Next one then All the Tricks, followed by Regal Attire, and Mercenary tailed off. First quarter, 31.8, 1,000 left to run here. They get the siren. Reoffender, no excuses. The Vickers Girl, it's outside. Bitter Irish Luck's had a lovely run in the race. Georgie Girl all covered up behind the leader. Daisy Boucher on its back, then Carla Pixie. Next one, Elder Baron Dexter, All the Tricks, Regal Attire, and forget Mercenary. Second quarter, 30.2, the first half in 62.0. They stomp up to the 600 metre mark. Reoffender about to be tapped along. The Vickers Girl pops the question to it. Then came All the Tricks. Next one, Carla Pixie. Georgie Girl's gone. Going around it, Elder Baron Dexter with also Daisy Boucher and Regal Attire. It's not worth going any further back. 300 left to run. Third quarter, 29.2. Reoffender in full flight. 2 in second position, Bitter Irish Luck, the Vickers Girl. Carla Pixie's close enough, if good enough. About to turn the corner, 200 left to run. Reoffender's got a margin out by 10 to Bitter Irish Luck. Then Carla Pixie. It's Reoffender in front in the Trotters Cup. Bitter Irish Luck's coming again. In front, Reoffender. Bitter Irish Luck's going to take a big dive. Got it! Bitter Irish Luck beat Reoffender. Carla Pixie third. Then came behind them Regal Attire. Next one, the Vickers Girl, Daisy Boucher, All the Tricks, Elder Baron Dexter, Mercenary second last, and last in, Georgie Girl. Good race.
1: Bit of Irish Luck gets the win there. For Samantha Hill, $20.84.40. Beat the two, Reoffender, 120. The three, Carla Pixie, 190. As we head out to Cannington, race number 3, they're making their way to the boxes, and 1, Sunset Clarice at $10, 2, Bazici at $26, the 3 is empty, the 4 is your favourite, that's Gideon Minnelli, $135, the 5, Hurry Up Eric at $18, the 6 is empty, Iconic Guest, the 7 is at $460, and the 8, Just a Piastri, is at $17. Off the tip sheet, Jesse Earnshaw, he goes 4, Gideon Minnelli, 4, 7, 2 and 1, as they reach the boxes, Cannington race 3. Straight off the back of this, we'll have Bunbury race number 4, here is Jesse.
2: Prices to feel your back ends of first fours. He's currently at $23. $16 Just to Piastri. It was a good last start win of a free-for-all at Mandra. He is a very quick out, Just to Piastri. So was Iconic Guest. It's going to be a good race into the first corner. First row is in. Second row is now joining the line as our Sky One audience join us. Red to green. Lewis in motion. Set for a start. Ready. Racing. Gideon Minnelli midfield, showing speed, iconic guest, Sunset Clarice trying to carve across just to Piastri with Bezecchi, then followed by Hurry Up Eric. The favourite got checked early and sees them all as they make their way past the catching pen. Just to Piastri held out, iconic guest, then followed by Hurry Up Eric, Sunset Clarice. Gideon Minnelli gives the lead a six, but it's not over yet. Then followed by Bezecchi winding up. In front, iconic guest, tackled by Just to Piastri. Hurry Up Eric. Here comes Gideon Minnelli. Oh, he checked off. Heels the favourite, and it allows iconic guest to pull away by length, Just to Piastri. Third, maybe Gideon Minnelli from Hurry Up Eric in a photo, then followed by Bezecchi, Sunset Clarice. The time 29.84. 7.84 and 5. Interim placing 7.84.5. So he just manages to sneak into next week's final, the favourite. But once again, a slow start has cost him. Interim placing 7.84.5. Number 7, iconic guest, is a black dog out of Vice Grip Recall Kelsos for Jody Jennings, Christine Robartson. Second, we'd be number 8, Just to Piastri, a blue dog out of Tommy Shelby, West on Violet for Justin Warwick and Chris Hulse. Third, 4, Gideon Minnelli, a black dog out of Amron Boys, Sunset Wildfire for David Hobby, who owns and trains. And fourth was 5, Hurry Up Eric for Chris Hulse. 7, 8, 4, and 5, 1.5 by 1.5, the margins on race number 3. Race 4 is heat 2 of the WA Bred Championship, and is the final chance to qualify. The first 4 guaranteed a spot into next week's feature event.
1: Race 3, Cunnington Greys, number 7, iconic guest, 550 and 220, beat the 8, Just to Piastri, $6. The 4, Gideon Minnelli, no third dividend, the 5 has run 4th. Cornella, 7 and 8, 18, 10, the exact of 47, 20. The trifecta, 7, 8 and 4, 107, 70. And the first 4 ending in 5, $312.30. Race 4 at Cunnington comes up in 17 minutes. We've got Bunbury, race 4 coming up in 2 minutes. Number 1, Cease to React at 34, the 2 Patriarch at 10s, the 3 Signature Look at 19, Maternal Dreams at 81, El Maestro at 480, the 6 Have Time for Mickey is your favourite at $2, the 7 Devil in Disguise at 71, the 8 Ideal Beach at 550, the 9 Butter Me Up at 81, and the 10 Proposition Joe is a $5.50 chance off the tip sheet. Matt Young's gone with the favourite, Have Time for Mickey on top. He's gone 6, 5, 8, and 2 as the horses are milling around, just getting ready for the mobile to get into place. Off the back of Bunbury, we'll be heading back to the Meadows. Race 11 at the Meadows is up in 6 minutes. An early look at the market there. The 1, Eddie Monsoon at $6. The 2, Zipping Sigrid at $3.20. Number 3, Kenya Bolt at $4. The 4, My Mate Charlie is currently favourite at $2.40 in my on-top selection. The 5, Box is empty. The 6, Poor Aurelian at $17. The 7, Honest Beers at $41. And the 8, Cracker Jack Kev is at $19. Dollars. So number 4, My Mate Charlie, my clear on top pick here. 4, 2, 8, and 7 are my numbers, and My Mate Charlie's going around at a $2.40 favourite for the Brendan Purcell kennel that are absolutely low flying at the moment. So we wait for Bunbury to get set. They're 30 seconds off start time, but they may run a little bit of late by the looks of it. Drivers are just out fixing hobble shorteners and getting gear set ready for the race. We're down to 20 seconds from advertised start time, and Matty Young's just joining us now, so we're going to head up to the call of Bunbury Race 4.
3: I'm breeding, three-year-old Battle of Bunbury, listed classic for the three-year-olds. Cease to React is second up here after first up third, beaten ahead to Better Behave and Wheels of Fortune. Michael Young, Trent Wheeler, Patriarch is 2. Last start winner from the Breeze, 156-1, defeating Sunline and Winter Surge. Emily Savelko driving for the stable. Signature Look is number 3, has had the 2 runs since coming to WA. Been unplaced in both. Michael Young, Aiden DeCampo, runners in the Summit Bloodstock colours. Maternal Dreams, Michael Ferguson and Stewie McDonald. Fourth to Ideal Beach, beaten 17. And comes in with novelty claims, only been unplaced in one since returning. That fourth was in a Group 2. El Maestro has been in top form. Robbie Williams trains and drives. Have Time for Mickey's been outstanding. The There's been a lot of money for Have Time for Mickey. It's into $1.80. It's got good gate speed.

0: Team Bond and Denny Roberts. Won 3 from 10. Third last start to I'm Stealthy was fantastic. Second to I'm Stealthy 2 starts ago was fantastic. Nearly broke the track record at Northern 3 starts ago. Devil in Disguise is an improving type. Horror Draw, Cam Ross, Jocelyn Young. Ideal Beach will take one of Junior's better drives here for Justin Prentice inside back rows. Come back in terrific form. Butter Me Up, Abby Vidovich drives for Michael Young. And Proposition Joe will be running on. Has been racing in pretty good order as well. So up towards the turn they come. End of the straight. Battle of Bunbury. Green light is on. They're on their journey. Have Time for Mickey charges forward with Devil in Disguise. They're going to be 1-2. Patriarch was beaten for toe in the early stages and driving through along the inside there was Cease to React. 3 wide is El Maestro. Signature Look is getting through in the centre and behind those runners there was Ideal Beach as they head out of the straight. Proposition Joe next, the moving line over on the inside was Butter Me Up and Maternal Dreams. El Maestro will continue on 3 wide. Now Devil in Disguise is a horse that can get keen. We've seen that in his races before and he's taken charge a bit here as they head down the back. He's on the outside and putting the pressure on. Have Time for Mickey. They went through the lead time in 34.8. 3 wide turn back to the tail of the field goes El Maestro as Devil in Disguise is overdoing at the outside. Patriarchs 1 out and 1 back and over on the inside racing in 4th place there was Cease to React. Devil in Disguise is a half length in front of the heavily backed Have Time for Mickey. Behind those there was Signature Look. Ideal Beach Jr. will be giggling. Tempo is suiting him over on the inside. He just needs to get out and we know he's a master of that. In the moving line is Proposition Joe will be suited by the tempo. Butter Me Up, Maternal Dreams, El Maestro. First quarter went through in an even 29 seconds. Down the straight they come. Devil in Disguise. On the outside is a neck in front. Have Time for Mickey. Roberts trying to hold this runner back the inside and just trying to kid to it. Patriarch is camped over them. Then Signature Look. Leaders back is Cease to React. Ideal Beach just sweats on a run. Under lock and key. Signature Look next the outside. Behind those runners, Butter Me Up. Proposition Joe is ready to run on from the back of the field. 29-2, 58-2 after a quick first, a quick first half as well. El Maestro comes to the outside and at the tail of the field there is Eternal Dreams. Down the back section of the course, Have Time for Mickey's gone to the top, leads the way. Now back in the field, it's getting tight there, getting caught up behind Devil in Disguise was Proposition Joe. Signature Look, they got mixed up there as they went off the back in backstroke quarter of 29.2 again, but Have Time for Mickey had raced clear up to the turn. Have Time for Mickey, Ideal Beach is out and running. Behind those runners, Patriarch then also Cease to React, then came El Maestro and back in the field was Proposition Joe, but into the straight. Have Time for Mickey's been belted from pillar to post, but is still too good and is going on to victory now. Have Time for Mickey will win. In second, Ideal Beach. Third's going to be interesting. Have Time for Mickey will win. Second place was Ideal Beach. Third place, El Maestro. Proposition Joe zigged when he should have zagged. And behind those runners there next, we had Maternal Dreams back in the field. Patriarch towards the tail. Cease to React with Butter Me Up. Signature Look and tiring out is Devil in Disguise.
1: Number 6, Have Time for Mickey for Denny Roberts, 190 and 140. Beat the 8, Ideal Beach, $2. Photo in for 3rd. As we head out to the Meadows, they're on start time for race number 11. Your favourite is the 4, My Mate Charlie. It's now into $1.85, 270 to 185 as we head up to James Vandermark for his call of race 11 at the Meadows.
2: To do the Metro Double. It's the $3.70 second elect behind My Mate Charlie, who does have some good early speed. Will be looking to get out fast. 4:40 about Zipping Cigarette, another that should be going forward from the draw. So the starting signal now, and the runners are moving in. So they're getting set, runners are loading up. Racing over the 5:25 here. It's $1.85. The speedy My Mate Charlie. Big chance of leading them out. And they're just about set. Kenya Bold will be looking to get that nice track between the two pace runners either side of him. Set to jump now. Race 11, second last. Off and racing. My Mate Charlie step well. Good speed out. Edie Monsoon off the inside. Will lead up My Mate Charlie. And Kenya Bold's getting a lovely inside run. Tracks to third.

0: has come right over the top here. Alan Dean and Zamira Bale picks them up and strides away. Number six, the son of, in fact, daughter of Alan Dean and Zamira Bale, will beat the 1 second, Edie Monsoon, who gave some real cheek out in front. Fernando Balardic Assassin, third number three, Kenya Bolt, was unlucky at a vital stage down the back. I think if he got the run, he would have got the win, but he was crowded up and pushed back through the field. And at that stage, poor Alan got to the outside and was able to lengthen quickly. 6-1-3, fourth in goes to number four. Time for the journey, 30 and 43. 2 1/4 by a length and a half in 30 and 43. 6-1, 3-4 the numbers. 2 1/4, a length and a half. We'll have the Auckland.
1: 6-1, 3-4, number six. Poor Aurelian, 19-10 and 7-20, the blowout. The 1 Eddie Monsoon, 250. 3 Kenya Bolt, no third dividend. 4 has run fourth. Quinella, 6-1, 78-80. Exacta, 6-1, 110-30. The trifecta, 6-1 and 3, 484-30. First four ending in 4, 934-10. Put number three, Kenya Bolt, straight into your little black book. It was cut out of it, lost a stack of ground and absolutely rattled home into third place. It'll be winning very, very soon. Bunbury race four, the six, Have Time for Mickey, 190-140, beat the eight, Ideal Beach, $2. The 5 El Maestro got in for third, 150, and the 10 ran fourth. Quinella, 6 and 8, 860, Exacta, 9, 10, Trifecta, 6, 8 and 5, 33, 20, and the first four ending in 10, $94.80. The early quarter there at 12, 9, 6 and 6 paid $360.60. That's Bunbury race number four. Our next race for coverage is Melton Harness race nine. It comes up in approximately 1.5 minutes time. Number one, Lou Will, $81. The two, Mighty Jolt at 12. The three, Hit the Road Jack at 7. The four, Isolation at 3. The five, Kiang Payton at 8.50, which is now out to 11. The six, Clemenis at 3.60. The seven, Good to Be Loxley at $5. That's my pick, the seven. I'm going with a seven on top. The eight, Soho Dark and Stormy at $11. I've gone 7, 5, 8, and four. So I've got the favourite in to run fourth. 7, 5, 8, and 4 at Melton. That comes up in about a minute's time.
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1: Welcome back to Saturday Night Lights off the text machine. Big fella says, far out, Steve. What an unbelievable game of football. Cheers, big fella. You're not wrong, mate. That was sensational. You could not ask for a better game of football leading up to a grand final than that. As we move up now on to Mobile Race 9 at Melton, on with the 7 here. Good to be Loxley. Let's go up to Dan Malecki for his call.
6: For 7, which is Good to be Loxley. Now $2.80 for number 4, Isolation. Set Melton, race 9. Ben Studd, Standardbred's pace. Green lights on, they're racing. Mighty Jolt left the gate well with Hit the Road Jack. Then came in behind them in the early part as Lou Will, but in the run of the first turn, Mighty Jolt is the leader. From Hit the Road Jack, who's going to go up and test it, but Mighty Jolt is holding it at the moment. In third is Lou Will on the pegs. At the moment, it's behind the leader. Then in fourth spot was Isolation. Fifth, the inside, Soho Dark and Stormy. Next to the outside was Kiang Payton as they worked their way into the back straight. And then Clemenis and Good Time. to be Loxley is last. 1,800 to go. Mighty Jolt in front. Hit the road, Jack. Obliged to sit parked. It's second. Third is Lou Whelan on the outside. Running fourth is Isolation, the favourite. So it ends up in a good spot. It's one out, one back. Soho Dark and Stormy with a cheap run. Fifth on the inside. And then Kiang Payton from Clemenis and Good.

0: 43.6 is pretty good going for the lead time, and it's Mighty Jolt leading, and it's in front of Hit the Road Jack and Lou Will, who's the outsider of the field, getting a good trip third. Fourth is Isolation, then Soho Dark and Stormy. Kiang Payton sixth as they work their way inside the 1,200. And then Clemenison, good to be Loxley. First quarter of the last mile in 29.4. It's been a solid tempo. And Mighty Jolt leads from Hit the Road Jack. And then Lou Will in Isolation. So not much change, but it's a solid clip. Fifth is Soho Dark and Stormy. Sixth is Kiang Payton. Then Clemenison, good to be Loxley. Out of the straight, 900 left to go. Mighty Jolt trying to do it all the way. It's 2 metres to Hit the Road Jack. Then in behind them is Lou Will. Isolation is fourth, and it's had a terrific run. In fifth is Soho Dark and Stormy from Kiang Payton. Clemenis came out three wide, tries to flush out the favourite. And good to be Loxley now three wide with cover as they bunch. Second quarter, 29. And along the back straight, the leader, Mighty Jolt, under pressure, Hit the Road Jack, but he sticks on. Isolation stayed in. Clemenis went around it. Lou Will gives ground. Now Hit the Road Jack's under pressure. Mighty Jolt led, but Clemenis has moved up to it. Clemenis now has gone up to Hit the Front off the back straight. Hit the Road Jack went to the inside, so there's a path for Isolation to come through. Going for home, though, is Clemenis. Third quarter, 28.3. Wider out on the track. Good to be Loxley. Clemenis went clear. It's 5 metres. Isolation still picking up, though. Clemenis in front from Isolation out of the pack. He's coming hard now, Isolation. Oh, he's a different horse, this prep. He savages the line again and wins easily. Isolation from Clemenis. Good to be Loxley. Soho Dark and Stormy. Kiang Payton, then Hit the Road Jack, Mighty Jolt and Lou Will. 28.8 the final quarter, 154.4 the mile rate for Aldebaran Park.
1: 154.4 Isolation with James Herbertson, 241.50 the 6 Clymenus, 104 the 7 Good to be Loxley, $1.80 as we wait for interims to come through. We've got Cannington Greyhounds now coming up. Race number 4, it's up in 1 minute's time. The 1, Justice Sapphire, is at $7. The 2, Frogs Manelli at $18. The 3, Boxes Empty. The 4, Choosing Texas, is at $3. The 5, Has Been Scratched. Number 6 is Empty. The 7, Pursuit Special at $26. Now at the 34 and the 8, Sunset Caligula, it is your favourite, currently at $1.60 off the tip sheet. Jesse Earnshaw, he's gone with the 8 on top. Sunset Caligula, he's gone 8, 4, 2, and 7. It's only about 30 seconds off start time. Greyhounds are making their way around to the boxes at Melton, just waiting for interims to come up. As soon as they're through, we'll get those out to you. After Cannington, will probably head off to Globe Derby for the running of race number 7. But let's go up to Cannington now and join Jesse for the call of race number 4.
2: Sunset Caligula $1.55. Greyhound was a winner 2 back in 29.76 when defeating Tattooed Beast. Second in the final behind Iconic Guest. That might have been the Winter Cup. Choosing Texas at $3. Spear that leads last start went 5.37, 18.42 off the back in a grade 5, but steps up into open company. And then double figure odds for the remainder of the field. Justice Sapphire at 10. Frogs Manelli at his best is a very talented chaser. He's at 16. He has gone as quick as 29.45. That was through the Perth Cup series earlier in the year. He's completely out of form. But there's no chance he really should be a $15 pop. First row moves forward and the second row is about to join the line. Heat 2 of the WA Bred Championship. Box draw after race 7, I believe. There's the affirmative yes as the red light goes to green. Lewis in motion, set for a start, ready. Racing, Sunset Caligula came out well with Justice Sapphire. Frogs Manelli trying to push forward, then followed by Pursuit Special and Choosing Texas sees them all. Past the catching pen, Sunset Caligula out by 3 on Frogs Manelli, Choosing Texas, Justice Sapphire and Pursuit Special. Sunset Caligula by 3.5, Choosing Texas makes ground. 2 away, Frogs Manelli, Justice Sapphire, then followed by Pursuit Special on the corner. Sunset Caligula by 3, holding Choosing Texas and Justice Sapphire, and Sunset Caligula 2.5, Choosing Texas, Justice Sapphire third, fourth Frogs Manelli, and last of the 5 Pursuit Special, the time 29.81. Number 8, Sunset Caligula. A black dog out of Sunset Spitfire, Sunset Octavia for David Hobby wins and trains win 14 from start. Number 28, from 4, Choosing Texas. A red brindle bitch, Tommy Shelby West on pole.

0: Probably the after party syndicate, Steve Withers. Third one, Jester Sapphire. Fourth, two Frogs Benelli. Interim placings, 8, 4, 1, 2. 3.25 by a half head, 3.25 by a half head. Third number one in Jester Sapphire is a Black Bitch at a Tommy Shelby Deluxe model for Justin Warwick, Chris Olsen. Fourth was two Frogs Minnelli for David Hobby, 8, 4, 1, and 2. Race five kicks off the quaddy. It's a City 5 over the 5:20. Start time is 8:30. I've gone with a reserve. Twin Fin going to start from box 7, 9, 1, 8, and 2. And that's due to jump in 18 minutes time.
1: Race 4 at Cannington, number 8, Sunset Caligula, 140-104. Beat the 4, Choosing Texas, 160. The 1, Justice Sapphire, no third dividend, and the 2 has run 4th. Quinella 8 and 4, 150. Exacta 220. Trifecta $4.90. Just waiting on a first 4 dividend to come through for race 4 at Cannington. We head back to the Melton, race number 9, number 4, Isolation, 240-150. Beat the 6, Climenus, at 104. The 7, Good to Be Loxley, at 180. And the 8 has run 4th. Quinella 4 and 6, $5. Exacta 7.20. Trifecta 4, 6 and 7, $32.50. And the first 4 ending in 8, $162.40. Just one more race to go at Melton. That is up in 23 minutes. The early market favourite is the 4, Rockin' With Attitude. Currently $1.22. As we look down again at Cannington, the early quaddie there has paid out on numbers 6, 1, 7 and 8. He paid $907.90 and the first 4, 8, 4, 1 and 2, $8.20. Our next race for coverage will be Globe Derby. They're up to race number 7 and it is still 1 minute away from start time.
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1: Welcome back to Saturday Night Lights. Steve Cleave here with you right through until 11 o'clock. We are in the final hour of tonight's show. Globe Derby, race 7, 40 seconds off start time. Your favourite is a 4, Aloha Princess. It's currently at $1.55. The 6, Keto at $2.25. The 7, reached the peak at $12. Number 5, A Major Star at $31. The 3, Normie at $51. The 1, Seaside Show at $81. And the 2, Perfect Playgirl is $126. After Globe Derby, we'll have the Meadows, race number 12, up next. Number 1, Uranus Storm is your $1.95 favourite. The 2, High Five Indy is at $5.50. The 3, Port Amalfi at $41. The 3, Wyong Houston at $14. The 4, Port Amalfi at $41. The 5, Jillaby Pixie at $7.50. The 6, Aston Teresa at $6.50. The 7, Port Gregson at $12. And the 8, Ivory Mahara is currently at $8. Race 12 at the Meadows. My number's 2, 5, 7, and 1. So I've actually got the 2 on top, High Five Indy here, taking on the favourite, looking for a little bit of value around that $5.50 mark. But that comes up in about 4 minutes' time after Globe Derby. Then following the Meadows, we'll have the running of Bunbury, race 5, Cannington, race 5, and then Melton, race number 10. As we keep rocking through this last hour of the show, let's head up to Globe Derby for race number 7.
3: The Bain team, Wayne Hill doing the driving, $1.50 in the fixed market. Hasn't been to the races in 9 months, but pretty smart. And there's certainly money to suggest it'll return in winning fashion. We'll learn more in a moment. This is race number 7 here at Globe Derby, the penultimate 5 lifetime win race over the 1800. And the mobile has them. We're about to get a green light. Good luck, punters. Race 7 Globe Derby. Aloha Princess, the odds on shorty. Green light on. Away and racing. Aloha Princess doesn't want to drive forward. Best Away was Seaside Show. Takes it up in the early part of the race. Normie runs to second. Now Aloha Princess is caught on a limb third. Maybe driver in two minds. Wider out on the track then was Keto. Further back then, A Major Star second last, and whipping them in last of all was Reach the Peak. So we'll take stock now. Taking it up in front was Seaside Show. Now, I didn't think I wanted to roll forward Aloha Princess, but it ended

0: ended up doing that in the end. Wayne Hill's going to park it outside the leader. Caught on a limb out very deep as Keto. So if it keeps pressing forward, Aloha Princess may get the 1-1. Then on the leader's back was Perfect Playgirl. Normie's 1-1 at the moment. Further back, a Major Star. Last of all was Reach the Peak. Lead time 13.0. First quarter 30.1. Making play in front. Seaside Show. Now working up outside the leader was Keto. So it's all worked out well for the favourite now. Aloha Princess is 1-1. Leaders back was Perfect Playgirl. Three back in the running line then was Normie. Underneath it, a Major Star. And Reached the Peak last of all. Siren sounds, 850 left to run. Making play, Seaside Show in front. Two Keto, it's outside. Leaders back then was Perfect Playgirl. Aloha Princess now in a beautiful position. Next one, a Major Star who's tucked away the inside. Then came Normie and last of all Reached the Peak. Second quarter, 31.9. First half in 62.0. They've left the 600-metre mark behind them and in front. Seaside Show leading Keto. Then came behind them Perfect Playgirl. The favourite hasn't popped out yet. Aloha Princess. It's probably 10 metres off the top. Going up around it was Reach the Peak, trying to put it in a pocket. Further back, a Major Star and Normie last of all. Races on now. 300 left to run. Third quarter, 30.1. Seaside Show leads. Going up now, Aloha Princess. And right there, Keto. They're about to run for the money. 150 left to go. Seaside Show, Aloha Princess is storming home for Hill out wide. Seaside Show, Aloha Princess driving out wide. Aloha Princess goes to Seaside Show. Aloha Princess, Seaside Show. I'm not sure. Aloha Princess or Seaside Show. They've hit it locked together and it's pretty tight. Keto was next. Then came behind them, Reached the Peak, a Major Star, Normie, and last in Perfect Playgirl. Stand by for the
1: tight photo here at Globe Derby. The one and the seven, the one. I reckon the seven may have got the head in front at the last minute, but we'll get your numbers up as soon as they become available. We're about to head out to the Meadows. We're up to race number 12, the lucky last race here at the Meadows. It's 1 minute off start time. Number one, Urana Storm. It's $1.85 in from $2.40. The two, My Little Each Way Play, High Five Indy. It's $4.60 out to $7. So we're having a big drift here. The three, Wyong Houston, $9.50 out to $23. The four, Poor Amalfi, $31 out to $101. The five, Dillaby Pixie, $8 into $5. So a bit of support here for the five, Jillaby Pixie. It's my second selection, number five. 2, 5, 7, and 1 were my numbers. The six, Aston Teresa, at $6 out to $7. The seven, Paul Gregson, $8.50 out to $19. And the eight, Ivory Mahara, $6 out to $12. They're making their way to the boxes. So for the last time tonight, let's head up to James Vandermart for the call.
2: Now, Urana Storm, $5, Jillaby Pixie. Held on strongly to win at Sandown Park through the week on Monday night. $7.50 High Five Indy. So winner at the Meadows three starts ago. Finished up second behind Ready One last time at Sandown Park. To round it out, the last of a 12-race Metro card here in Melbourne. And it's $1.80 now for Urana Storm. So the starting signal about to show. Racing up the straight, Hillsville tomorrow. 12 set down for decision there. Sale tomorrow night. Countdown is on to the grand opening of the Cranbourne track. Racing not too far away. Down at a real heartland for greyhound trainers, the Cranbourne area. It'll be great to have that track back up and running in the latter part of October. Set to run now. The lucky last. Favourites in red. Urana Storm, the green light. And they're ready to go in the lucky last. They're set. And they're racing. Urana Storm up with the lids of Shea. Just gets a little check as well. And Jillaby Pixie went out fast from the middle. Is going to cross over and dash clear from Wyong Houston up to third, Aston Teresa. Then Ivory Mahara. Well back Urana Storm. Then High Five Indy. Poor Amalfi and Poor Gregson. Jillaby Pixie the leader. Aston Houston, rather Wyong Houston, starting to wind up with a run. And they're well clear to Urana Storm and Ivory Mahara. But Jillaby Pixie out and running for Brianna Robertson Leach. Well clear. And it's Jillaby Pixie home, a winner by 3 lengths at the end. Will beat Wyong Houston. Urana Storm, a big run after missing away and finding trouble, gets up third. Then Ivory Mahara from High Five Indy, Poor Gregson, last few Aston Teresa and Poor Amalfi, and the time 30:36. Jillaby Pixie with some early speed to strike the front through the first 100 metres, and from there they didn't see which way she went. Number five straight to the

0: front homer winner at Metro level for Pete Lee and Brianna Robertson-Leach at Smeaton. My bro Fabio Sneak and Sally beating 3 second Wyong Houston. For Emma Scott at Tatura, Fernando Bao Gypsy Wyong. Number one was third, Urana Storm. Did a bit wrong early, missed the kick of shade. Was outpaced and found early trouble before barreling home late into third for Beltab and R. Montgomery, Ferrell, Frankie and Mars Plum Jam. But it's Brianna Robertson-Leach in the last with Gillaby Pixie. Showed great speed, was able to charge across, lead them up, and they didn't see which way she went off that very, very quick beginning. 460 and 120 for the winner, 390 and 110. All clear to come to round out the last of 12 here, punters, after Gillaby Pixie takes out the lucky last five from 318 with more to come on race 12.
1: Thank you, James. Great calling tonight. Number five, Gillaby Pixie just loves to lead this dog. That's two runs in a row. It's found the front and they just couldn't get near it. 460, 120. The three, Wyong Houston, 390. The one, Urana Storm, 110. The eight has run fourth. Quinella, 5-3, 111.90. The Exacta, 102.50. The Trifecta, 5-3-1, 287.80. And the first four ending in eight, 2,074.40. That wraps up the Meadows for tonight. Big 12 race card. Next up, we're going out to Bunbury, race five. This is a three-year-old Westbred Country Oaks, a $30,000 event for the three-year-old fillies. Number one, Sky High Adder, $2.40. The two, Ma Petite Dame, is at 61. The three has been scratch. Number four, Sweeter the Better, $11. The five, Perfect Mickey, is at $11. The six, Just a Smooth Mickey, at $1.70 and favourite. The seven has scratched. The eight, Typhoon Treasure, at 26. And the nine, All At Once, is an $81 chance. They are 2.5 minutes off start time. Straight after Bunbury, race five will be Cannington, race number five.
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1: Welcome back to Saturday Night Lights. Steve Cleave here with you right through till 11 p.m. here in the west. That's 9 p.m. in the east, 9 p.m. in the west. You are listening to us on the RSN radio station right around Victoria, the SEN track app around Australia, and of course in the west you're listening to us on SEN Turf. And speaking of the west, we've got the WASBA three-year-old Westbred Country Oaks here at Bunbury. It's up in 1 minute's time. This is over the 2569 for the three-year-old fillies, a $30,000 event. Your favourite is the six. That's Just a Smooth Mickey, $1.70 for Chris Boak. The one, Sky High Adder, is at $2.50. The Sweeter the Better at 11s. Perfect Mickey at 11s. Typhoon Treasure at 23. My Petite Padam is at 51. And All At Once at 81. Matty Young has joined us. He has gone with the 6, Just a Smooth Mickey on top. He's gone 6, 1, 8 and 4 as we head up now with Matt for the call of the Oaks, race 5 at Bunbury.
4: About them with the WA Oaks in at 13 days. Sky High Adder wasn't disgraced when seventh behind a Precious Gem last time out. Winner first up was a good win, defeating Mars Attack. Two Ma Petite Dame, Lisa Walton and Kyle Symington, loomed up, looked the winner, but just couldn't quite land the killer blow. Second to Last King of Capel. She's come back well, though. 1-2 of 15. Three is a scratching. Four is Sweeter the Better. Has won 2 of 3 since returning. Aiden DeCampo and Trent Wheeler. 17 metres behind a Precious Gem last time out. Perfect Mickey was a winner here last start, defeating Sweet Wish and Ma Petite Dame, Justin Prentice, Gary Hall Jr. Just a Smooth Mickey, Chris Voke training and driving, yet to win this preparation, but has been all over them. And has got favouritism. Seven is out. Typhoon Treasures won 1 of 3 since returning. Aiden DeCampo trains and drives, drawn to get a good run. Been mixing the form and All At Once is thrown in the deep end, but looks to have some ability for Merv Cox and Abby Vidovich. Aberlite is on, field about to come forward. The Country Oaks is one of a number of races that is sponsored by the Western Australian Standardbred Breeders Association. WASBA has initiated so that WA bred fillies have the right opportunities to succeed on the track, and later at start, the Country Oaks for WA bred three-year-old fillies trained by

0: country-based trainers is proudly supported by the Bunbury Trotting Club. Wasborough also sponsors and supplements stakes for mares races, including the Bub Humphreys Memorial, the Virgil Queen Celebration, King Lethbridge Memorial Westbred Mares, and the tribute to Colour Glow Westbred Mares Pace at Narrogin next Saturday. Other initiatives include the Harry Caporaro 4-year-old and 5-year-old Westbred Mares Race, the Danny's Daughter Classics, and also the Diamond and Pearl Classics for the 3-year-olds. Head of the back, it's Country Oaks time, 2,569 metres. And the green light is on, charging across Perfect Mickey. Sky High Outer took the cover in the early stages. Just a Smooth Mickey went back in the field, and Perfect Mickey's going to leave Sky High Outer. Back behind those runners in third place is Ma Petite Dames in the Bree. She won't want to be there. She's on the outside of Typhoon Treasure. One out and one back as they head to the turn. Sweeter the better. All at once sent down to the marker pegs, and Just a Smooth Mickey. We'll just watch things unfold here, but Vogue keen to go back down to the marker pegs here as they head into the home straight. So these fillies, the 7 of them that are in the field, are all having their first run over the longer distance. And Ma Petite Dame's caught up without cover and is kidding for a trial, but nothing will come unless Just a Smooth Mickey makes a move from the tail of the field, you would imagine. So Perfect Mickey in meantime is out in front. Mickey's at each end of the field. They're bookending the race as they head into the back. And it's Perfect Mickey leading the way and leads comfortably. Second place, Sky High Adder, Ma Petite Dame. Sweats on some cover. Races in the breeze. Over on the inside next there as they head down the back section of the course, we have Typhoon Treasure with its stablemate, one out and one back. And that is Sweater the Better. Just a Smooth Mickey's off the marker peg, so he's one spot closer to making the move is Vogue, as they went through the lead time in 109.7. And over on the marker pegs last is All at Once. Perfect Mickey is going along as she likes in front for Prentice and Hall Jr. Up to the turn. Leads out by about 3 or 4 metres. The outside, Ma Petite Dame, edges a little bit closer as they come up to the bend and they're about to race into the straight for the bell. Sky High Adder will have use of the breather counting sprint lane if need be. Sweet of the Betters, one out and one back. Typhoon Treasure All at Once, and Just a Smooth Mickey is at the tail of the field. Down the straight they come. End for the bell. 31-2, first quarter, last mile. Looking to go back-to-back is Perfect Mickey. Heads past the winning post, leading by about a half length. Ma Petite Dame accepted her fate in the breeze and edges closer for Symington as they head into the back. Leaders back is Sky High Adder. Sweet of the Betters, one out and one back. Behind those runners there next we have Typhoon Treasure. Just a Smooth Mickey is going to have to sprint powerfully from back in the field and at the tail. The last one is All at Once. Down the back, 30.3. They put the pedal to the metal. In the lead here it is. Perfect Mickey, margin about a half length. On the outside, Ma Petite Dame will not go away. Sky High Outer sweats on a clear run. Then Sweeter the Better the outside. Just a Smooth Mickey yet to tip and roll. Comes wider for the run now. Perfect Mickey's gone. Ma Petite Dame hit the front. Back straight quarter went through. It didn't work. Up to the turn. And in the lead, Ma Petite Dame. But here's Just a Smooth Mickey. Perfect Mickey. Sky High Outer needs the sprint lane, but it's got no momentum, and Just a Smooth Mickey's got all the momentum. Charges up, goes to the top, goes coast to coast, and takes the lead. Ma Petite Dame's been big. Sweeter the Better runs on, and All at Once down the outside. Just a Smooth Mickey, Sweeter the Better. Sky High Outer is flying and takes out the Country Oaks. Sky High Outer from the clouds gets the win. Second, Just a Smooth Mickey, just in advance of Sweeter the Better, and All at Once with a big run at a big price. Then came Ma Petite Dame, who was very brave. Typhoon Treasure and Perfect Mickey. She raised the white flag with 300 to go, and she's finished last.
1: Number one, Sky High Adder, has taken out the win for Joycelyn Young. 340 and 190 over the six. Just a Smooth Mickey, 104. Four, Sweeter the Better, no third dividend. As we head out to Cannington, race number five, they're moving out to the boxes now. Number one, Aussie Brook, $6. The two, Starlight Tory at $9. The three, Romford at $14. The four, Sunset Augustus at $11. The five, Stanmore, $19. The six, Another James at $26. The seven is Scratch. The eight, Narakani at $7.50. The nine gets a start, Twin Fin, out of box 70. It's a $1.70 favourite. Off the tip sheet, Jesse's gone with a nine on top. He's gone 9, 1, 8, and 2 as we head up to Jesse for the call. Race 5, Cannington.
2: WA Bred Championship Heat. Now, the two reserves for the final will be Bezeki, number 9, and 10 Pursuit Special.

0: it's the order of the fifth, and the box draw will be after race number seven. First row moves forward, and the second row is about to join the line for the quaddy time. Quaddy pool in excess of $10,000 now. Twin Fin, the $1.70 favourite. I'm sure a couple of punters out there will be standing Twin Fin out here, even from the awkward draw, but it's not an overly strong counting stake. Red to green, Lewis in motion, set for a start. This is race five, ready. Racing, Twin Fin left out moderately, showing speed. Another James, Sunset Augustus, but Twin Fin's going to push forward and lead into the first corner. Nirakani got to second, Sunset Augustus third, then followed by another James, Aussie Brook, Starlight Tory. All back was Romford and Stanmore. Off the back, Twin Fin opens up by six lengths. Nirakani, three clear of Sunset Augustus, and five away another James, then followed by Aussie Brook, Romford and Starlight Tory. But jump in the queue if you're on Twin Fin. It races clear, wins by eight lengths on Nirakani. Third with Sunset Augustus, fourth I'd say another James from Starlight Tory, Aussie Brook, then followed by Romford, last one into Penn Stanmore. The time 29.58, that's a new race record. 9, 8, 4 and 6 interim.
1: Big win there for the nine. Twin Fin, 170, 110, a new track record. Number 8, Nirakani, 210. The 4, Sunset Augustus, $2.70. Interims are up now for Bunbury on the Oaks. Number 1, Sky High Adder, 340, 190. Over the 6, Just Smooth Mickey, 104. Number 4, Sweeter the Better, no third dividend. The 9 has run 4th. Quinella, 1 and 6, 250. Exacta, 7.30. 1, 6 and 4, Trifecta, 21.60. And the first 4 ending in 9, $179.80. Race 6 comes up in 26 minutes at Cannington. Interims are in now for there. Number 9, Twin Fin, 170, 110. Beat the 8 there. Nirakani at 210. The 4, Sunset Augustus, 270 in the 6 run 4th. Quinella 9 and 8, 710. Exacta 730. Trifecta 9, 8 and 4, 68.50 in the first 4. Ending in 6, paid $300 even. Next race at Cannington up in 14 minutes time. Our next race for coverage will be the lucky last at Melton. This is race number 10. The 1, Air Jordan, or Air Jordan, is at 126. The 2, I Dream of Millie at 31. The 3, Aldebaran Crux is at 14. The 4, Rockin' with Attitude, $1.28. The 5, 4 out of 5, $8.50. The 6 is Hoppy at $5. That comes up in 2 minutes.
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1: Welcome back to Saturday Night Lights. We're a minute and a half off start time here at Melton for race number 10, where your favourite is the 4, Rockin' with Attitude. So we might go out to the track and see if we can hear from Ryan Phelan.
5: Oh, we've got a tough ask tonight, first up, and you know, Rockin' with Attitude trying to just get a pretty comfortable lead, so we'll just be, you know, out the back poking around and hopefully just run home nicely.
6: He's got a really good sprint on him, doesn't he? I know he had a really fast-sprinting one in Pink Galahs many years ago, but he seems to have a really good dash for a trot at the end of his races.
5: When the setup's right, he sort of is able to sort of get home nicely, but he's sort of getting up, you know, in grade now where they can all do that, so he's probably just going to have to be driven accordingly in the free-for-all races. But, you know, he's... with the right trip, he's always going to be thereabouts.
6: Okay, there is Matty Craven, and we'll get the final word here with the superstar Rockin' with Attitude and David Miles. I must have missed it. Is your one being placed out of the draw, has it?
7: Yeah, she made a mistake at...

0: At Ballarat on Thursday night, so she comes out of six.
1: Okay, there you go. So the one, Air Jordan, will start from the outside of the front row here with Rockin' With Attitude in our Sky audience, the short price favourite. She's a six-time Group 1 winner. She's an absolute superstar. Just for those tuning in, David, how happy you are with her, how forward is she, and your thoughts on tonight's race?
0: Yeah, no, very happy. She's come back from Queensland good. She's forward enough for a solid effort tonight, and obviously 6 weeks till we leave for New Zealand, so that's our aim, but yeah, she needs a bit of a run tonight.
1: Okay, there is David Miles. I reckon as far as trotters are concerned, I don't think there's a quicker horse off the arm.
2: There was Ryan Phelan with some pre-race interviews there at Melton. They're about to get on gate here for race number 10. Dan Malecki's joining us for the last time tonight. Rockin' With Attitude, your favourite, $1.22.
3: $1.20 for Rockin' With Attitude. Charlton Racing on Monday, 9 races, the first at 12:37. Set for the last of 10. Rockin' With Attitude right up on the gate. The green light's on and she begins quickly and is about to work to the front comfortably. It's Rockin' With Attitude, the short price favourite, the leader. I Dream of Millie's second. Elder Baron of Crux is third. 4 out of 5 is fourth. Hoppy just getting up on the inside of 4 out of 5. And drifting back from its wide gate, Air Jordan is last. Rockin' With Attitude, the leader, and in control early. And is about 7 metres in front of I Dream of Millie. Third is Elder Baron of Crux. On its outside, 4 out of 5. And then Hoppy and Air Jordan around the turn, and they're working their way inside the 1200. Lead time 7.2. Rockin' With Attitude's first quarter a comfortable 30.1. I Dream of Millie's second, and 4 out of 5 sits without cover. Elder Baron of Crux is fourth the inside, then came Hoppy and Air Jordan. Into the final circuit for the final race of the night, and the short price favourite is the leader. It's Rockin' With Attitude. She's been an outstanding trotting mare right through her career. And she's 5 metres in front of I Dream of Millie and 4 out of 5. Fourth is Elder Baron of Crux and then Hoppy. And Air Jordan just losing a bit of touch about 10 metres away last. 29-1 second quarter. And Rockin' With Attitude heads into the back straight. Under a good hold, as you would well expect, about 5 metres to 4 out of 5 outside I Dream of Millie. Then Elder Baron of Crux, who just eases off the pegs now to track up 4 out of 5, and Hoppy goes through on the inside of it. Off the back, Rockin' With Attitude extends, and it's now 6, 7 metres, 4 out of 5 niggled at. I Dream of Millie battles on. Hoppy's into a dead end now, and outside of it, Elder Baron of Crux and a long gap, Air Jordan. 28-2 for the third quarter, and Rockin' With Attitude's out 12 metres in front turning. From I Dream of Millie, 4 out of 5 is flat out. Elder Baron of Crux runs on, and Hoppy's about to get to the Garrard sprint lane, but Rockin' With Attitude's well out in front. Hoppy getting through on the inside. Wider out was Elder Baron of Crux. They'll fight out second and third, but it's easy work, Rockin' With Attitude. She wins by about 10. Hoppy finished off well for second. Elder Baron of Crux third. Fourth, I Dream of Millie. Fifth, 4 out of 5. And last of the 6 was Air Jordan. 28-1 the final quarter. Elder Baron Park mile rate 155. Never in any doubt, as would have been expected, to lead and dictate and sail home an easy winner. Number 4, Rockin' With Attitude, raced by M. Hargraves, J. Stewart, Holzberger Racing, manager C. Holzberger, J. Ryan, T. Webb, the Wiley family, manager A. Wiley, A. Kingston, C. Holloway, and M. Drady, David Miles, trainer driver. Second, 6 Hoppy, Matt Craven. Third to 3 Elder Baron of Crux, Chris Spinosio, and fourth number 2, I Dream of Millie. Overall time 22.9, mile rate 155. Last mile, 155.7, and the last half mile, 56.4, but it was pretty easy work. 4.632, and fifth was 5. 4.632, the numbers on the final event of the night. She's been an outstanding trotting mare through her career, and it's far from over yet, but she's returned in fine style, found the right race, that's for sure. 8.5 metres by 2.5 of the margins. 8.5 metres... by 2.5 metres on the final event on the card, and the shorty was never really in doubt. Got into $1.10 on the tote. Hoppy's place price stood up okay. It was $1.60. No third dividend. Elder Baron of Crux. 8.5 metres, 2.5. The last mile in 155.7. Last half mile in 56.4 seconds. But with lovely weather conditions to work with, terrific racing through the night.

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1: Thank you, Dan. That was Dan Malecki wrapping up the Big Ten race card at Melton tonight. Winner was Rocking With Attitude, number 4, 110-104. Beat the 6, Hoppy, 160. The 3, Aldebaran, a Crux or a Crew, no third dividend. The 2 has run 4th. The Quinella, 4 and 6, 180. The Exacted, 220. The Trifecta, 4, 6 and 3, 590. And the first 4, 4, 6, 3 and 2, $19.20. That wraps up racing at Melton Harness tonight. Our next race for coverage will be Globe Derby Race 8, closely followed by Kennington, race number 6.
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1: Welcome back to Saturday Night Lights. Globe Derby, race 8, up in 1 minute. Number 1, I'm a Destroyer, $51. The 2, Feel the Moment, $2.40 favourite. 3, Sammy Barbaro at $3.10. The 4 is Star of Patrick at $13. The 5 is Kai Valley Jagger at $4.40. The 6, Quattararo at $7. The 7, Beware the Fury at $71. And the 8 is Hayok at $21. Your favourite here is the 2. That is Feel the Moment. Off the tip sheet, Mark Matthews. He's gone with the 2 on top. He's gone 2, 5, 3 and 6. Globe Derby, race 8. Let's head out for the call.
3: And 1, I'm a Destroyer at $51. So the market has the 2 on top here. Feel the Moment. Certainly racing very well, Feel the Moment. Ran second last start on the 5th of September, was a winner here the start prior, also won 3 starts back. Drawn gate 2, 3 Sammy Barbaro was very well supported as well, 550 into 310. She comes off that recent placing effort behind Kai Valley Jagger, which is on the third line of betting in this, Kai Valley Jagger, 270 out to 440. And then you've got Quattararo as well at 650. Another one who's racing very well, has won 3 of its past 5. And Star of Patrick then at double figures at $11. So we're pretty close to getting things underway here for the lucky last. 2230 metres, rating up to 57. And Feel the Moment, the favourite at 250, Wayne Hill with the drive. Harness racing continues this week at Port Pirie on Monday for a 6-race program. I'll be making the journey up there to call on Monday, my first time calling there at Pirie of the Harness. I look forward to seeing everyone on track. And then we're back to Globe Derby on Tuesday evening as well. So a fair bit of racing on as per normal. They're about to score up here for the last. And Quattararo, the first one to go up with Kai Valley Jagger now. They might be pulling them up here. The falls with the Clark of the course. I think they're going to turn around and go back. So something going on there with the 4 Star of Patrick. Maybe just needing the gear adjusted. Thank you. Tongue tie came off, so that explains that. So they're just refitting the tongue tie here on Star of Patrick. They did well there, those runners that were heading up to the mobile to realise that there was one not coming up. Other drivers letting the drivers know, and they've got to go back and mill around one more time. So Feel the Moment here is the favourite, 270 in from $3. Sammy Barbaro has been well back, 5 into 330, and then Kai Valley Jagger, 270 out to 440. Quattararo at $7 in from 8, double figures the rest, headed by Star of Patrick. So I think they've got that tongue tie sorted now, and they should come up here in a moment. They're about to come up, I think. Kai Valley Jagger in that yellow jacket was about to come up, but I think it's just going to go around one more time. No, maybe we'll come up. Kai Valley Jagger with Beware the Fury. Yep, so we're good to go here. Mobile parked up in a position. They're about to come up. This is the final race here tonight. Race number 8. Final leg of the quaddie. Good luck if you're live. Feel the Moment is the favourite. Off of gate 2. Kai Valley Jagger heading up with I'm a Destroyer, Star of Patrick, Beware the Fury, Quattararo, Sammy Barbaro, and Feel the Moment all getting onto that lead row. Hayok off the second line. Mobiles picked them up. 2230 metres the distance.

0: It's rating up to 57. Final race here tonight. Good luck, punters. Ready, standing by for a start. They're up on the arm. This is race 8, Globe Derby. Green light blinks away. They're often racing, and the favourite was away fast. Feel the moment. I'm a Destroyer with good speed as well, and Sammy Barbaro's pressing the issue. They're the first three. I fancy Feel the Moment's going to work up and take the top. Does so. Favourite gets to the lead. Feel the moment. Sammy Barbaro now pushes the breeze outside the leader. I'm a Destroyer then gets the leaders back. There's one posted deep. It's Kai Valley Jagger having to work forward on its back. Beware the Fury. So a couple of them are right on off the track. Star Patrick was third last. Hayoke gets inside. And last was Cortararo. So race might change complexion a little bit here. In front, Feel the Moment leading. Kai Valley Jagger. Now, Beware the Fury working overtime out three deep. I'm a Destroyer gets the leaders back. Sammy Barbaro's one by one. On its back then was Star Patrick. Hayoke second last the inside. And Cortararo is last, probably 25 off the top. Lead time, 47.6. And out of the straight they work here.
1: Sorry to drag that back on you, but we do have rights to WA and Victoria over every other state, and Cannington is now under a minute off start time. Globe Derby's hold up there. Unfortunately, we're not going to be able to get the rest of the race out. We're 45 seconds off start time for Cannington Greyhounds, race number 6. Number 1, West On Menace, is your favourite at $2.15. The 2 cashing out at $4.80. The 3 boxes empty. The 4 Kapala is at $21. The 5 Queen Goddess at $41. The 6 boxes empty. The 7 Shadow Reaper at $2.90. And the 8 Our Girl Jess, an $8.50 chance. But your favourite here for race 6 at Cannington Greys is the 1, and that is West On Menace. Currently at $2.15. The tip sheet by Jesse Erinshaw is the 7 Shadow Reaper at $2.50 over the 1, 8, and 4. They'll probably wait for Globe Derby to finish, but we have to give them the time that they require to give out the odds and everything else. All Victorian WA races come first and foremost. So what we might do is head up to Jesse for the call of race 6 at Cannington.
2: And Ironwork City. Her last attempt over this trip, a winner in 42.31, 5 back when defeating West On Sydney. About 800 to go there at Globe Derby. 2.90 for Shadow Reaper, who is a winner over this trip a couple months ago, was a winner 4 back over the 6.01 and placed at his last 2 over the 6.01 behind Ironworks and Charmer. Elkio Jess is probably a bit out of form, but she has won her fair share of races over this trip. In fact, she's one of the only greyhounds in this field to have more than 3 wins over the 7.15. Cashing out at $5, a greyhound who took out the Christmas gift final last year is at $5 there. $9.50 for our girl Jess. The outside is a Capella who went around at Northam on Monday, and Queen Goddess who steps up to the trip for the first time in her career. Last one's been placed away. And now the red light goes to green. Lewis in motion, set for a start. This is race 6 from Cannington. Ready. Racing. West On Menace midfield. Showing speed was cashing out with Queen Goddess. West On Menace is now going to punch forward and lead. Getting checked was Our Girl Jess, Shadow Reaper, and midfield cashing out. Capella sees them all. So as they make their way down the front straight, West On Menace 3/4 Queen Goddess. To the outside was Shadow Reaper. Then followed by cashing out Capella, and last was Our Girl Jess, giving the leader 15 lengths. So West On Menace leads by a length on Shadow Reaper, then a length away Queen Goddess. It's actually, they're all out of the same litter, the top three, then followed by Capella from cashing out, and last Our Girl Jess can't go with him at the moment. On the corner, West On Menace. To the outside, Shadow Reaper. Queen Goddess has had enough down the straight, but West On Menace pulls away. Wins by 5. Queen Goddess has actually pipped Shadow Reaper on the post, who got very tight over the concluding stages. From Capella, cashing out. Last one is the pen, Our Girl Jess. The time, 42.09. 1574 interim placings. 1574, number 1, West On Menace, is a black bitch out of Tommy Shelby, West On Mia, for Gary and Craig Weston, Linda Britton, Chris Hulse, Trumbo, Chris Hulse. Second, number 5, Shadow Reaper, who's also out of that litter, is a dark brindle bitch for Tyler Credelli and Damien Credelli. Third, number 7, Shadow Reaper, a dark brindle dog out of Tommy Shelby, West On Mia, for Tyler Credelli and Damien Credelli. And fourth was number 4, Capella, for Cosi D'Agostino.

0: 1574, four by a half. 4209 is the official run to race six. Race seven has been absolutely decimated by scratchings. Take out 2, 3, 5, 7, and 8. Leaves 3 to go around in race number 7. The Tyson Wormandra free-for-all over the 601. And on the conclusion of that contest, we'll have the box draw for the WA Bred Championship.
1: And that was Cannington, race number 6. The 1, West on Menace, 250-104. Beat the 5, Queen Goddess, 15-20 the place. The 7, Shadow Reaper, no third dividend. The 4 has run 4th. Quinella, 1-5, $49. The Exacta, 57-10. The Trifecta, 1-5-7, $141.30. And the first 4, ending in 4, $738.60. As we look forward now to race number 7. It comes up in 12 minutes. It will be after the end of Saturday Night Lights, but all the racing will be brought to you by the overnight crowd. And Rox joined in off the text. He said, great show, Cleavage. Safe journey home, mate. Hopefully you followed in plenty of winners with us, Rox. We've had a pretty good night overall. And fingers crossed, a few of the listeners have followed in and backed a few winners along with me. So thank you for your patronage. And thank you to everyone else out there as well. But 0499 736 736 is the text number. Make sure you keep in touch. We always love getting the families text in throughout the night. Some we read out, some we certainly can't. But we enjoy reading them all. We'll be back straight after this.
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Nothing like The Killers and Mr. Brightside to finish off a show on a Saturday night. This is Saturday Night Lights. Bunbury Race 6 is up in a minute, but it will be taken by the overnight crowd because we finish off just before the start of Bunbury. It looks like the rain's starting to come in there. The market, though, for you, as an update. Number one, right, a $31 chance. The two, Sheer Rock Lady at $270. The three is Switchblade at $18. The four, Magic Bay at $151. Turbo J, the five, is your favourite. It is at $2.20. The six, Mickey Windermere at $13. The seven, Tar in Advance, $34. Number eight, Wicked Hustler at $8.50. And the nine, Follow Rock and Roll, a $6 chance off the tip sheet. Matt Young's gone with the two here, Sheer Rock Lady. He's got that on top of the five, Turbo J, the nine, Follow Rock and Roll, and the eight, Wicked Hustler. So 2, 5, 9, and 8 for Matty Young. Thanks again for all your patronage tonight. Enjoyed having everybody here with me right throughout the night. Cannington will be with you in 5.5 minutes' time. Bunbury due to start in 40 seconds. But once again, that will be brought to you with the overnight crew. I'll be back Monday night with Mitch Abaya for Monday's Chasing and Pacing. Mitch Abaya has been absolutely smashing them out of the park. If you want to follow in the greyhounds and get some great tips, join us Monday night from 6 till 10. Last week, I think Mitchie had 24 winners. The week before, he had just shy of 30 winners and a few of those at double figure odds. So join us here Monday night. Tomorrow, the boys will be back tomorrow morning and I'll be back tomorrow night. So make sure you have yourself a fantastic weekend. Stay safe, stay dry, enjoy your weekend, and I'll be back with you Monday night. Thanks again for spending your night with me. This is Saturday Night Lights and Steve Cleave saying good night.

0: Born Cheeky. There's only one thing more popular than Hard Rate at this time of year, and that's AFL Footy Finals. 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

0: Looking to go back-to-back races, one out and one back as they head past the winning post. Behind those runners there next we have Wicked Hustler, Switchblade, Follow Rock and Roll to the outside of the returning Magic Bay and also the returning Taran Advances at the tail. Into the back they run. Second section comes through in 31 seconds and the leader here is Sheer Rock and Roll. Sheer Rock and Roll, or Sheer Rock Lady I should say, races down the back in front. In second place the outside, a half head away is Mickey Windermere. Turbo J camped over them, one out and one back, ready to tip and roll, pulls three wide now, starting a run from the back of the field is Switchblade, and back behind those runners is Right Right Run as they head down towards the 400 metre mark, getting through and off the marker pegs now is Wicked Hustler, Follow Rock and Roll, and at the back of the field, Magic Bay and also Taran Advance. They went 29-1 off the back. Sheer Rock Lady comes up to the turn, really being stoked up to try and find. The outside is Turbo J, in the centre is Mickey Windermere. Wicked Hustler's working into the clear at the right time. Sheer Rock Lady in front, Right Right Right about to get to the inside. Turbo J runs on well. Right Right Right through along the sprint lanes coming through. Turbo J takes the lead. Right Right Right goes through and takes the front, and Right Right Right steps up in grade and wins. Right Right Right wins. Second there was Turbo J. Third got tight. We had through in the centre was Magic Bay with Wicked Hustler and Follow Rock and Roll out wider. Sheer Rock Lady had every chance. It's finished out of the placings with Mickey Windermere, Taran Advance, Switchblade, one of the last ones in. Last section, a mile rate to come.
1: 39. Eisen Moore Mandra, a free-for-all over the 601. It was a field of five with vacant boxes in 3, 5 and 7. You can now take out boxes 2 and 8, which leaves Webleck Max at 31, the rank outsider. Aston Ruler number 4 at $7. And the up-and-coming middle distance sort of stayer type in Charmer at prohibitive odds of $1.07. As our Sky One audience join us, this is the third leg of the quaddy, and there would be a lot of favourites, punters out there that would have just stood out. Charmer, he's not quick out early, but I don't think it's going to matter when he only has to navigate two greyhounds. We have seen stranger things happen, though. Here's a very short quote, $1.07 Charmer. Webler Max at 31 and Aston Ruler at $7, who's probably going to lead the race. Aston Ruler flew out last start here at Cannington, went 5.38 over the 5.20, which would lead most free-for-alls, and steps up here to the 6.01. It's just a matter of Ken Sharma ruling Aston Ruler over the concluding stages. Webleck Max seems to be going around for $1,200 for third, but he's also got a little bit of early pace, but I don't think he's in the same class as these. But you never know. In a three-dog field, anything can happen. As the runners are about to be instructed to move forward, the first row being Webleck Max, and then the evens move forward, Aston Ruler and Charmer. So Webleck Max is now locked away into box number one. Here comes Aston Ruler and Charmer for the three-dog race over the 601 free-for-all. And all eyes are on the green rug. Red to green, lures in motion. Set for a start. This is race 7. Ready. Racing, showing speed, Webleck Max is going to try to hold out Aston Ruler and does so into the first corner. So Webleck Max on top, leads by a length and a half Aston Ruler, and Charmer was posted three deep into the second corner. Webleck Max, first sectional 972, out by a length and a half. Here comes Charmer striding to the outside, then followed by Aston Ruler. Well, about a length and a half covers the field. 18.29 off the back, the third split 23.09, and Charmer went Wooshka. Leads by four and Webleck Max, then followed by Aston Ruler. But Charmer's clear down the straight and is going to race away to win by 5 lengths. Webleck Max. Third was Aston Ruler, beaten about 2.5 lengths. The time 34.57. It was borderline.
2: Keep a handle on her as she goes in with the rug on as well. That's never ideal for the horse outside of her. In City House, as you can see, a leg either side of the stalls for the handlers up with him. Great Dream Believer.

0: Rogue has come off now, and she's into Gates City House. There, our rider Adam Caffrey alongside. And Rian Roubet, a multiple winner at this track, has her ground here today and could be underrated in the market to an extent.
1: White flag raised. First race, they're racing again October 2nd and 3rd race, 8 over 7 furlongs. Grey Dream Believer is just edging it from Booyah, footed at the first turn by Rolling Fire. City House and Nushka pushed up on the outside, followed by Rian Roubet. 3 lengths to Moon and over 4 to Gosumi. Across the top, Grey Dream Believer leads by 3 parts. Into second is Anushka from Roaring Fire and then Booyah. A length and a half to City House, who races in company with Rian Roubet. A gap of 4 to Moon, and further behind is Gosumi. In front is Grey Dream Believer and Julian Pietro Paolo. Close in second is Anushka and Adam Grant, as they have just passed the halfway stage. They're followed by Roaring Fire, Reese Holohan sharing third with Booyah and Billy Lee as they turn into the straight. They're followed by City House, pushed along as Rian Roubet, and then Moon and Gosumi. Little changes as they race to the final two. Grey Dream Believer is travelling in the lead and moves on smoothly from Anushka. Roaring Fire, Rian Roubet. Further over is Booyah with City House. On the stand side is Moon. They race to the last furlong. Out in front is Grey Dream Believer, racing with less than 200 yards to go. It is Grey Dream Believer going to get a turn, and deservedly so for Julian Pietro Paolo, Joseph O'Brien. Second is tight.
0: Good performance, Grey Dream Believer. Cut loose in the front end here today, getting all the allowances with a rider. Julian Pietro Paolo taking all 7 pounds, and with rain soft conditions at Gorham Park, she gets her first win for her Irish connections here, winning in a really good manner after some good efforts in defeat. And indeed, is galloping out strongly down to the back straight. Wide margin winner, perhaps City House, and a better run today by Roaring Fire. Each of them appear to be fighting out the placings, but the winner, no doubt about it, from this point in the run, Don.
2: Oh, she's seriously impressive.
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Dave, a rapper who got the bump when they met here. He won at Newmarket and then was third in a listed contest at Doncaster. So, you know, he's been held in listed company. He's been beaten by Arapahoe Gold when things didn't go Arapahoe Gold's way. It'll be a shade disappointing, although Charlie Appleby's horses are now in really good form, if he was able to reverse the form decisively. So runners are at the stalls for the Mill Reef. Market leader Arapahoe Gold 11-8, 15-8 for Nabati. Jolivet 4-1. 18's a Day of Scarlet, 25's for Revels, 28's Cutter Dash. Matteo is 40-1 and 66-1. The outsider of the party, which is Mr. McCartney. There's Revels. I'm tempted to say you never know quite what you're going to get, but he won twice and he's been unplaced twice, so it actually fits his profile. I would imagine he might just struggle to be good enough, in all fairness. He cost 350,000 guineas, however. One first time out at Redcoat. In the past, when he's just been edged up, he's just been found wanting slightly at this level, his success coming in a nursery. I do quite like Cutter Dash, actually. He hasn't really gone on from his debut. He won at the York Dante meeting, looking as if he would be really smart, and fourth in the Coventry was good.

If there is a horse that could make the frame out of the front three, then it could be him. Haven't mentioned much about Jolly Vet, who won at Newmarket on her debut. She then over-raced on a couple of occasions before finishing third to Libertango in the Lowther. And it'll be interesting to see how we can draw parallels between the form of the Lowther and the form of the Gimcrack, because they're both represented here. Good little contest. Mr. McCartney's going to head the loading process. So loading up gets underway. Mr. McCartney is the first one to be placed in the stalls, going into stall number three, to be followed in by Matteo. I'm going to call that Matteo all the way through. Matteo, if you're Italian, Matteo was a footballer, wasn't it? It's probably named after him, but apologies if I mix that up. Once you've got it in your head, which one's right, which one's wrong, or what you're going to call it, I'm bound to call it both. Nabati will go forward. Matteo's already in the stalls. Cutter Dash is moving forward to make it halfway through the loading process. Blindfold just gone on Matteo. Jolly Vet about to move in. We're waiting for Revels, Jolly Vet, Arapahoe Gold, and A Day of Scarlet. Give Fair Scarlet credit because she's been on the go, or he's been on the go right from the beginning of the season. But he's not very big. You expect others to go past him, but he's still holding his form relatively well. I do expect others to progress past him here. Here's Arapahoe Gold. Arapahoe Gold, moving forward. Complete the line, the favourite moves in. The Dubai GT3 Mill Reef Stakes, Group 2, 6 furlongs, they are all in, and they're off. Nabati just as slow into stride. Arapahoe Gold's rider just grabs hold as Jolly Vet, the filly, moves forward in the centre. Revels, and on the right-hand side, Matteo taking a prominent position. A Day of Scarlet comes next. Arapahoe Gold in the noseband on the right-hand side. Then behind these, the dark colours of Mr. McCartney, Nabati, and last of all is Cutter Dash. Jolly Vet leads them early on. Revels in second. A Day of Scarlet. Arapahoe Gold just seeking some cover, racing keenly amongst horses in the noseband on the inside of Matteo. The left-hand flank sees Nabati improve in the blue colours. Then behind these, Mr. McCartney and Cutter Dash. Jolly Vet has the lead. Revels in second place. Now asked for the effort. Arapahoe Gold comes off the bridle. A fair way from home. A Day of Scarlet and Nabati, and Jolly Vet still has the lead. Jolly Vet from Revels running a big race. Amongst horses, Arapahoe Gold. A Day of Scarlet on the near side. And Nabati, Jolly Vet hanging tough. Then Revels, Arapahoe Gold is coming through. But Nabati also. And then Cutter Dash. Jolly Vet has the lead with Nabati. And Arapahoe Gold digging in. Three of them, Jolly Vet, Nabati, ahead of Arapahoe Gold as they go up towards the line. It's close, Nabati edging ahead, close home. Nabati, I think, just won the Mill Reef from Jolly Vet and Arapahoe Gold. Then back in fourth place was Revels. Behind those, Cutter Dash, then Matteo, last of all, goes to the judge, but Nabati appears to have just shaded the Mill Reef.

Hughes. He's got a handicap rating of 94. He's finished in mid-division in his last couple of starts in handicaps key and now drops them back into a maiden for the first time in a while. Bell's just out of his eight. Jockeys to get up here. And if we just come over to the other side of the Proudhon, please, Peter, we'll find a few others. Mr. Devlin, number 5 in the visor for the first time today, is the mount of Kieran Buckley, who won our previous event. Well, being at Kilbeggan last time, probably up against it on that evidence. Gordon Elliott's runner coming along, number 6, returning officer. Jack Kennedy back among the winners at Downpatrick yesterday, returning officer. Doesn't look one of the yards leading lights, but this is a weak contest and he should go well. Does look to be carrying a bit of condition though in his first start for a couple of months, returning officer. Yard also got number 7 Vargas in it, going away from us there. Sean Canlan just legging up Josh Young on Oops-a-Daisy, and behind that is an interesting contender. That is number 14, which is Red Acres Georgie, who was a big market springer when falling at Bellystown last time, before the race really began in earnest. That was a race won by Ardeen Joy and

0: Danny Mullins takes over in the saddle today. An interesting candidate after a bit of time off to get over that spill.
1: Thanks, Gary. Right then. Georgie very well supported at 5-2.
0: Yes, looks as though those that might have lost a few quid on this mare at Bellystown last time might be happy to reinvest today. She is a point-to-point winner as well, Red Acres Georgie, which would give her a little bit of an advantage over some of these in terms of what they've shown as far as ability is concerned. Let's see some of the lady riders who are going to be in action later on having a look at the conditions there. But we are at post time for this third race. It's not going to take an awful lot of winning. And Red Acres Georgie is certainly one of the more interesting candidates here. And when you see a 94 rated horse like Any Chance amongst the market leaders, tells you we're dealing with a pretty weak affair. Let's go over commentary with James. Well, a few of these just a little bit keen to get on with things, so failing to go the first time. Happily, none of them have got too far, so fingers crossed we'll be away without much further ado. One who's just gone back a little bit further than the others there is number 11. That is Jewel Concept, who's back from a very long layoff today. Ten horse also at the back there is Bayswater Boom. This race, as I was saying, confined to horses that have yet to finish in the first four under rules. Quite a few of them have already looked a shade limited, but someone's going to get their turn today, and that's not going to be a go either. And of course, they're not using tapes for these starts in Ireland these days, so you can see there that no need for a tape to be drawn back across, which is at least a little bit of a help in a situation where we've got quite a few that are a little bit too keen to get rolling here. If you're just joining us, good performances in our first couple of races here today at Navan. Dallas Starr taking the opener.
1: Company with Red Acres Georgie and on the inside Mr. Devlin. Then home to Mayo with Any Chance. Now wider still, Jewel Concept and Bayswater Bloom. Is that the first? In this unplaced maiden hurdle, all over that safely. A little bit of barging in the centre there, Any Chance and a Jewel Concept. But coming through to take over is Red Acres Georgie to Mr. Devlin, home to Mayo, returning officer and Banfrisa Allen. Any Chance, Jewel Concept with Super Freak and Grabat on the inside as they round that turn. Races Leonard's Choice in company with Vargas. And then in the half jacket as they jump to second, Any Chance took a right grab at that, is Market Square mid-division, just ahead of Mirfak, and then comes Oops a Daisy. So as they come into the home straight, and our leader is Red Acres Georgie, to Mr. Devlin and Banfrisa Allen, with home to Mayo, returning officer Any Chance, then Vargas with Super Freak and Jewel Concept, as they meet the first of these two hurdles. Red Acres Georgie to the grey Banfrisa Allen. On the inside with the headgear is Mr. Devlin. Badly out to his right in rear was Jolly Sapphire. As they race downhill, Red Acres Georgie, Mr. Devlin, Banfrisa Allen, and home to Mayo. Returning officer in Any Chance. And then Vargas with Super Freak, Jewel Concept. And then comes Market Square with Grabat. And then the sheepskin noseband of Bayswater Bloom and Leonard's Choice, Mirfak, Jolly Sapphire, and in rear, Oops a Daisy. So as they come down to the next, hurdle number four, Red Acres Georgie and Mr. Devlin, Banfrisa Allen, and home to Mayo, returning officer in fifth. Any Chance, Vargas, then the grey Super Freak with Jewel Concept, Market Square, Grabat, Bayswater Bloom, and Leonard's Choice, and Mirfak, Jolly Sapphire, and Oops a Daisy. In the Bar One sponsored maiden hurdle. And Red Acres Georgie, Danny Mullins, as they swing left-handed. Two in second place, Mr. Devlin, Kieran Buckley. In third place, Banfrisa Allen.

0: Charlotte Butler, returning officer on the inside. The gold stag and the royal blue colours. Once again, badly out to his right, Jolly Saphir. Red Acres, Georgie, Mr. Devlin, Banfrisa Alden, returning officer. Any Chance and Vargas. Then home to Mayo, Super Freak and Jewel Concept. 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Then Mirfak and company with Bayswater Bloom. Behind Bayswater Bloom races Jolly Saphir, Leonard's Choice and Oops a Daisy as Red Acres Georgie maintains a length and a half to 2 lengths advantage over Mr. Devlin. Returning officer Banfrisa Alden has a quarter jacket of Any Chance. Then on the inside is Vargas to Super Freak. And in company with Super Freak is Marcus Square, who's travelling very well. Outside of it is Jewel Concept, Grabat and Mirfak, home to Mayo, Oops a Daisy. And then comes Bayswater Bloom and Jolly Saphir and Leonard's Choice. As they continue on down the back straight, where they have one more hurdle before they leave the back, and it is Red Acres Georgie. Mr. Devlin has hooked the rail throughout. Banfrisa Alden, returning officer in Any Chance. And on the inside is Vargas Super Freak. Behind Super Freak is Market Square with Grabat. And then comes Mirfak Bayswater Bloom. Pulling up in rear is Jewel Concept. Jewel Concept pulls up, but Red Acres Georgie, Banfrisa Alden with the cheek pieces. Mr. Devlin on the inside, Any Chance. Returning officer Market Square continues to catch the eye, and then comes Super Freak with Vargas, Mirfak, Grabat, Bayswater Bloom, Jolly Saphir, Oops a Daisy. Over the next three from home, Red Acres Georgie still hasn't been headed. Once again, very badly out to the right there is Jolly Saphir. But Red Acres Georgie to Any Chance, returning officer Marcus Square, Banfrisa Alden, Mirfak, Vargas, Super Freak, Bayswater Bloom from the rear, Mr. Devlin, and then comes Grabat, and a break back to Leonard's Choice and Jolly Saphir as they make their way down towards the second last. And Red Acres Georgie still has a half length advantage over Any Chance, returning officer, and then comes Marcus Square, Vargas, and a break to Mirfak, Banfrisa Alden, Bayswater Bloom, and Super Freak, Grabat, and Mr. Devlin. Returning officer on the inside comes to eyeball a long time leader, Red Acres Georgie, then comes in the quarter jacket, Any Chance, and a running on Market Square, and a break to Vargas and Super Freak down towards the final furling and the final hurdle in the Bar One Casino Slot Games and Life Casino Maiden Hurdle. Returning officer, Any Chance, Market Square, Red Acres Georgie at the last. Returning officer, untidy to Any Chance, and then a bad mistake by Market Square and Red Acres Georgie, and then comes Vargas. But returning officer being pushed out in the hands of Jack Kennedy for winning trainer and owner Gordon Elliott scores second place Any Chance, third Market Square, four to Red Acres Georgie, Vargas, Super Mirfak.
1: The United Kingdom, I assume. Yonder up pockets at $1.75 as the first row now gets the instruction to move forward for the eighth on the card. Welcome our Sky One audience, and this is the final leg of the quaddy. 9-1-6 to be alive in the quaddy as the last one's been placed away. And now the red light goes to green. Lewis in motion, set for a start. This is race eight, ready. Racing. Yandera Pockets left out well, showing speed. Queen Kometo carving across from Els Poppy, Rosie Brown, Nangar Onyx, then followed by Queen Kuna, and last would have been Just a Menace. So up in front, Yandera Pockets took over from Els Poppy, then followed by Queen Kometo, Nangar Onyx, Rosie Brown. A gap then to Just a Menace, and seeing them all was King Kuna. Down the back, Yandera Pockets three quarters from Els Poppy. They clear out from Nangar Onyx and Rosie Brown as they straighten. Yandera Pockets to the outside from Els Poppy, flying late from Els Poppy. Poppy gets it. From Els Poppy from Yandera Pockets, then followed by Rosie Brown. Fourth, maybe King Kuna. Then followed by Nangar Onyx with Just a Menace. And the
2: top. Her best. She's been out of the placings for a while. Atlantis in two. Steve Jell for Ian Warwick. About a $15 chance. Chalky White. Karen Warren and Corey Peterson. Hasn't been at her best in recent runs, but has got the capabilities of improvement here. Jack Mannix, Michelle Sharman and Kyle Simmington. He's capable, but he can be a bit of a tricky horse to follow. Cappy the Fiery. Wasn't a bad effort last start. Went at two starts ago. He's got the form to be around the mark. Capture the moment, hasn't been at her absolute best. She's got some speed and likes to race forward. Bianca Ashcroft and Abby Vidovich just cruising. Tricky draw to overcome. Peter Treford and Lockie Canelli. Lisa Victoria, fitted for the first up effort. Heather Herbert and Megan Worthington. Kelly Aceto Cuvia. Karen and Leo Walrott. Wasn't a bad effort last start. Goes around at a big price here. Viciously Unkind. Eastern Quality and also I Can Play, who have both got the speed.

to play a part, but the draw is not very nice. Ready to go. Green light there on their journey. Atlantis came out looking for the lead and is going to lead. Chalky White's going to get across to second. Pushing forward there was Cappy the Fiery. Also out wider on the track was Rolling Forward. Jack Mannix, and also up there is Capture the Moment as they head towards the first turn. So getting to the lead here as Atlantis looks to try and hold up. Jack Mannix is driving through in the centre and Capture the Moment's out three wide. So there's a line of three as they're about to head into the straight. Altair Star was next. Behind those runners is Lucy Victoria with also Chalky White back in the field. Galio Certo Cuvier, Viciously Unkind. Eastern Quality went down to the inside. I Can Play with two behind and they're just cruising. And the stablemate Cappy the Fiery. 27-4. Goodness gracious, that is flying for this class. As they head out of the straight, in front it is Atlantis. Jack Mannix being driven like the best horse in second place, the outside. Altair Star third. Capture the Moment was fourth and they were ahead of them by next. We have working one off the pegs as they head in towards the back section of the course now is Lucy Victoria. Chalky White was next. Behind those, Galio Certo Cuvier. Back behind those runners there next we have Viciously Unkind, Eastern Quality, and also I Can Play. Still a long way off the speed as they head inside the 600. They were ahead of them by second to last, just cruising at the tail of the field. The last one, Cappy the Fiery, 29-3, 56-7. They're still going at it. Jack Mannix took the lead here as they come up to the turn. Atlantis over on the inside in second place. Around the outside, Lucy Victoria is looking dangerous. Also there is Capture the Moment. Altair Star then came Viciously Unkind as they head into the straight. Galio Certo Cuvier, Chalky White, I Can Play's out wide on the track. They're going up and down on the one spot. Jack Mannix, Capture the Moment, Lucy Victoria, Atlantis, line of four. Jack Mannix took the lead. The outside, Capture the Moment. Jack Mannix, Capture the Moment. Capture the Moment takes the lead and captures the victory. Capture the Moment beat second. Jack Mannix and Lucy Victoria was third. Fourth we had, maybe on the inside, was Atlantis. It's in a go there with also driving up in the centre was Viciously Unkind. We had Galio Certo Cuvier out wide on the track with I Can Play, Eastern Quality. None of them could really get into the race. Altair Star near the inside, back towards the tail of the field, is just cruising. Chalky White back with those. And Cappy the Fiery is back at the rear. Last section, or last half.

Cosgrave in the maroon and white colours to move off to the 7 furlong start on the right of the stands. And a 9-1 chance, Absolute Diamond, from Thames. Favourite is Summer's Isle, 11-4. Jerry's Darling is 100-30. Kudini's 7-1. Sovereign's High, 8. Absolute Diamond at 9. Persian Land, 11. High Hazard, 12. Crazy Cubana, Navy Light, 14. 16, Nascent Star, Red Tail, 28. Orange Sleeves of Crazy Cubana. She's number 6 with Ashley Lewis. Is the next one onto the course. A red, white and blue colours of Jerry's Darling. Joe Mason rides number 8. Dark Jacket, Dark Blue and Grey is Persian Land. John Egan on 2. Navy Light, Green, Orange and White. Machine McSweeney on number 9. Red Tail, Light Blue and Yellow colours. Seamus Cronin rides number 5.

is the favourite coming onto the course, Summer's Isles. She's number one, placed in both of her runs so far. 11-4 market leader, PJ McDonald, is in dark blue and pink. Sovereign's High. He's number four, Jack Doughty. Mainly yellow colours. 8-1 chance. He's fourth favourite. And then the last couple to come out onto the course are going to be the red and blue stripes of Coudini. Jason Watson rides number three, and a grey jacket for Liam Wright on Nathan Star, who is number 10. Those are the runners then. We're 3 minutes off race time. 2:35 is when they're due to go. Our thanks to our second race sponsors, John Smith's.

got joint favourites now. Summer's Isles for our top course trainer, Andrew Balding. His last runner of the year here is at 3-1. And also Jerry's Darling for Joanna Mason and Roger Fell, number 8, shortening to threes from 7-2. So there they are down at the post for our second favourite. One of them is on the left there, the dark blue and pink colours of Summer's Isles. Navy light is with that. Persian land is the dark jacket. Jerry's Darling, red, white and blue. Stood still with Crazy Cubana with the orange sleeves right in the distance there. The red and blue stripes of Kudini. He'll have stall number 10 to cope with. Red tail bit on his toes. He's joined by Richard Hannon. Ran okay first run, hasn't followed up the last two. On the right there is the maroon colours of Absolute Diamond, who went down to post early. There is High Hazard, Mason Patel in red or orange, and red colours just arriving to be the last one to get to the start. Sovereign's High is there, yellow jacket, black and white stripes on the sleeves. Post and Summer's Isles now 11-4. Jerry's Darling had shortened, but now you can get 4-1. The big mover in the race, number 10, Nascent Star from stall number 9, 8.5-1 from 16s. Grey colours for Nascent Star. Got a second on the all weather. Was ninth a month ago, maybe no, actually 5 weeks ago, really. At Wolves, last run, beaten that far, but in ninth place. Stall number 9 as well, wouldn't be that easiest round here. Maybe it's the ease in the ground. Just thought to be in its favour, stalls being put in positions. There's Jerry's Darling, Summer's Isles, Crazy Cubana and Nascent Star in the grey. Red Tail, Navy Lights off to the right. There is Absolute Diamond in the maroon. Kudini begins to make his way behind the stalls. Heading behind the stalls, getting ready to load up. Sovereign's High, Stores Blanket going on Red Tail. Stall number 4. Quite edgy on the way to the start. There's Persian Land in a dark jacket. Sovereign's High there, Jack Doughty in the yellow. Coming forward just as yet, and we have got to start time. Starting to move up, stall number 7 for Sovereign's High. 2 third places in his 4-race career.

0: Here so far. Gonna take the blindfold to move in. Jerry's darling. About to take her place. White triangle, a red jacket, blue and white on the sleeves. Store number 3. Sovereign's high end. Jerry's darling is forward. The orange and red of High Hazard towards the outer, store number 11, Mason Patel. One who went to post first, Absolute Diamond. Rails position, store number 1, maroon and white for Pat Cosgrave. Nathan Star on the way, grey colours for Liam Wright. About a 9 chance now, I think, from 16. Mover in the betting. Fold has gone on Red Tail, who's also got a Stores blanket on. Summer's Isles moving forward as well. She'll go to store number 2. Dark blue and pink colours. Kudini, the stripes of red and blue. Jason Watson going to Tem. Kudini is in. Here's Summer's Isles. Placed in both of her runs so far, second and third. Crazy Cubana, Navy, Light Persian Land and Red Tail will be the last quartet to go in. Here's Red Tail, light blue jacket, store number 4. Navy Light, green, white and orange going to 6. Blue and white stripes and orange sleeves of Crazy Cubana, waiting to get an 8. Persian Land, dark blue and grey colours hanging back. We'll go to store number 5. Is going to be the last one to go forward. Here's Navy Light him, and we have 1 to go. Persian Land, store number 5. John Egan, last one. This will be the John Smith Nursery over 7 furlongs. Persian Land completes the line. Ready. They're off. They get away. A little bit awkward, maybe. Sovereign's High as they get going. And Crazy Cubana, one of the first to show Red Tail and Absolute Diamond on the running rail up there. Kudini in the red and blue. Summer's Isles, dark blue, pink colours. She'd be fourth early on, just ahead of Navy Light and Kudini. Jerry's Darling and Nathan's Star behind these runners. And then Sovereign's High. Further back to Persian Land, who's towards the rear of the field, with wider of that is High Hazard. Over on the far side, they're quite well strung out already. It'd be 10 lengths first to last. It's the maroon and white, Absolute Diamond who leads. Summer's Isles hugs the running rail. Dark blue and pink colours is just preceded by the light blue of Red Tail. And then Crazy Cubana, orange sleeves. Navy Light, a green jacket, white sleeves is next to Kudini. Jerry's Darling, red with blue and white on the sleeves is next. And then followed by Persian Land making progress. From Nathan Star in grey is ridden along, then Sovereign's High and High Hazard. Coming towards a home turn, Absolute Diamond leading. Summer's Isles in the pink cab on the right trying to get through. Red Tail is there. Crazy Cubana also with a chance. Navy Light behind those. Nathan Star extreme left in the grey running on. Crazy Cubana, the orange sleeves, has come to join Absolute Diamond. Right in behind him is Summer's Isles. They come towards the line. Crazy Cubana maybe to Absolute Diamond, but it's close.
1: Switches off heels on Tariga, then followed by Blame Her and Lexi Curls about 6 off the top. So West on Jade leads by a length to the outside. Tariga now eyeballs the leader, then followed by Cyclone Calypso stalking the pair, followed by Blame Her and Lexi Curl on the corner. Tariga got away, they jumble behind, and Tariga races clear, wins by 4 lengths on West on Jade. Third maybe Blame Her from Cyclone Calypso, and last into the pen, Alexi Coral, the time 34.75. That's a race record as well. 7-1-4, and fourth goes to number 2. Interim placing, 7-1-4-2. 4 lengths by a length in a race record, 34.75, eclipsing the previous mark set by Ramirez Minnelli some 4 weeks ago. 7-1-4-2. Number
2: 7. She has a four-style racing, which will suit here. Donna's got an opportunity to win, but she's got a Donna Cabrian runner inside her with a

0: big chance also. We got up to Ireford to call.
1: Seven loaded. They begin over 1 mile in the Irish EBF Fillies Maiden. It is Never Mind the Rain, the fractional early leader from Reams of Gold. They're attended by the nose banded Lusted, and wider still is Violet Be Humble. With the rail position, Isle of Capri, followed by Hereafter, an Unreal Friend. Closely grouped, heading up to the first turn, and it is Isle of Capri joining issue with Never Mind the Rain. Two out, Reams of Gold, followed by Unreal Friend. Briefly pushed along, Hereafter, and then Lusted, and Violet Be Humble is the back marker. Racing across the top section, Little Between, Never Mind the Rain, Wayne Lorden, with For Company, Isle of Capri, and Gavin Ryan. Three parts of a length back to Reams of Gold and Billy Lee in third, and fourth is Unreal Friend and Gary Carroll. Nudged along is Hereafter. Beside Hereafter is Lusted, and three lengths to Violet Be Humble. They're at the four, marking the halfway stage. With a narrow advantage, Never Mind the Rain from Isle of Capri, close up is Reams of Gold, and then comes Lusted, Unreal Friend, in between fillies is Hereafter, and the back marker niggled along as they hit the home straight is Violet Be Humble. They straighten for the judge, 2.5 furlongs to go. Stride for stride, Isle of Capri and Never Mind the Rain, gone on a couple of lengths clear from Reams of Gold, and then comes Lusted, Hereafter, Unreal Friend, and Violet Be Humble. They've got a little over a furlong to go, and Never Mind the Rain is having to get down and dirty here with Isle of Capri on the inside, who's responding well for Gavin Ryan, and they're making contact. They're running around Isle of Capri and Never Mind the Rain on the near side. Isle of Capri edges out Never Mind the Rain, well clear of the third.
0: In the side of final furlong, with the winner first past the post, Isle of Capri, running around and hanging into Never Mind the Rain, who looked far from an easy ride also for rider Wayne Lorden, and they've had a real set to inside the final quarter mile, upsides in front throughout Don, and the horse in shot just gets the verdict, but it wasn't pretty watching inside the final furlong half. She ducking right, ducking left on rider Gavin Ryan, and eventual second also wandering about under pressure, and we get a look at replay as the steward's inquiry has just been announced.
2: Yeah, it'll be interesting to have a look at the head-on now, Fran, because Isle of Capri, she did run around to her left and did seem to impede Never Mind the Rain. She was probably getting the better of the argument at that point anyway, but it was a good buckle between the two of them from early, really. They've shared first and second places from flag fall. Here's where Isle of Capri just moves a little bit to her left there. Gavin Ryan whipping his left hand, gets her straightened up again. You can see her pricking her ears and looking around her and having a wander here. That's the point there. She just moves to her left, and you see Never Mind the Rain did have to check her stride and move to her left again. She's not closing on her on the run to the line, and Isle of Capri has won by a long neck or a short half a length, but this will be interesting to have a look at this.
0: It will indeed. The eventual winner
3: is two joint second favourites, Balzac sixes, Stem sixes, Mr. Swivel is eights, with Paddy the Squire at 10-1, 14-1 bar those. Boyfriend, the market leader, at 7-2. The runners continue to head down towards the starting point for this 2:47, which is due off in just a couple of minutes time. So market leader here is Boyfriend, representing Sean Levy and Richard Hannon. Horse has been very consistent in his recent runs. He won over a mile at Sandown, and since that victory has remained in decent form. He was a little unlucky when third of 11 at Salisbury. That was his last run, and he's obviously been put in the market as if he may gain compensation. He certainly should be in at the finish. That is Boyfriend, still an entire son of Twilight Sun. That's Ryan Moore arriving at the start on Balzac. Balzac won a Kempton Novice right at the beginning of the season, and he ran better last time when finishing second at Ascot, but things fell into place for him that day, and I'm not 100% sure they will do so quite as much this time around. So it's my Boyfriend of Balzac. Al Makarem certainly wants a mention, can be a little bit keen in the run, and he won a Big Field Doncaster Handicap. That was just over a week or so ago, and when you get some Art Prescott horses beginning a roll, then you want to pay attention, although hardly to say this wasn't signposted, because we had a couple of twos before the one. That is Old Herovian, a big eye catcher.
4: Newcastle.

in the Easter Classic. 519 days ago, that was. So, look, he clearly was a very talented horse, a horse that you imagined would take his chance in things like the Northumberland Plate, etc. But, sorry, not the Northumberland Plate, the a mile and a half race there. But it just hasn't worked out because of the injury. So, what's Old Arabian still got? There's Boyfriend, King's Code, Mervilla Lapin. Running for Cameron Rodriguez, no, in Burrows. Paddy the Squire, going for a blinkers for the first time. Made the journey down from Ian Jardine's yard. There wouldn't be too many that he's had that have run here. Ian Jones getting increasingly involved in racing as an owner. He's got a few brood mares as well, so wish him luck. Investor in the sport, that's what we need. Paddy the Squire goes in. Paddy the Squire and King's Code are the first two to load up then for this Dubai duty-free handicap. They've gone forward. Balzac is another to be followed in by the returning Old Arabian off the back of this lengthy absence. Old Arabian joins Balzac, King's Code in the stalls. Next up will be Mr. Swivel for William Buick. Mr. Swivel about to move in. Almecaram is also in the stalls already. So we have six in. Next to move forward will be Stem, Boyfriend, Mervilla Lapin, Theory of Tides. They're all waiting to go as Capel Raza will be last one here. Theory of Tides about to move in. Raza will be the last. Capel Raza just waiting and breaking away from the handlers behind. The others are waiting patiently. Help is on the way. So Capel Raza now moving forward and will complete the line here. Raza edging towards the stalls. Final shove will do the trick. All in. 10 furlongs. Dubai duty free handicap. They leave the stalls. Old Arabian is restrained. Theory of Tides crosses behind the field. Balzac, Stem, King's Code moving forward in the early strides of the first three to get a name check. Paddy the Squire in the double green colours, the green with the white stars and the lighter green sleeves. Then behind these towards the outside, Mr. Swivel. And on the running rail, Capel Raza. Several are keen and the pace isn't that strong. Almacarim is one of those. Mervilla Lapin, the returning Old Arabian on the outside of Theory of Tides as they move into the bottom turn. It's Stem who has the lead by a length from King's Code in the pink headgear. Balzac is third. In fourth place, Paddy the Squire in the nose band. They just begin to string out now. Slightly left-hand turn. Behind these Boyfriends in mid-division at this stage, Mervilla Lapin, Old Arabian's keen on his return to action with Almacarim and Theory of Tides. Down the side of the racecourse they head, approaching the halfway stage. Stem has the lead by half a length from King's Code. Balzac in third in the white bridle ahead of Paddy the Squire, with two lengths back to Capel Raza, who's on the inside of Mr. Swivel. Then Boyfriend in red and green, Mervilla Lapin as they make the turn. Almacarim comes next from Old Arabian and Theory of Tide. So they're making their way up the home straight, heading towards the final half mile. Stem, King's Code with Paddy the Squire improving on the left-hand side. Balzac's towards the running rail. Then Mr. Swivel, Boyfriend in red and green, just trying to angle out to get a bit of room, held in by Mervilla Lapin at this stage. Out in the lead, Stem still has the lead. Paddy the Squire pushed along, then King's Code, Balzac, Mr. Swivel, Boyfriend still needs some luck in the run here in the red and green. Mervilla Lapin out into the path of Old Arabian. Stem still has the lead. Paddy the Squire and Balzac now taking aim. Boyfriend's finally getting some racing room. Mr. Swivel, Mervilla Lapin, Balzac moves to Stem. Paddy the Squire, then Boyfriend behind these Mervilla Lapin. Balzac just in the lead, hasn't put it to bed yet. Paddy the Squire, a persistent challenger. Balzac by a head. Paddy the Squire getting closer on the line. Balzac and Paddy the Squire close between the two.

0: Sean McParland. That was at Downpatrick back in the spring. The stable was amongst the winners with a well-backed scorer at Downpatrick yesterday. And 5-2 currently about Scary Ascari. The second favourite, Leo Messi, has really unexposed profile, just the 5 runs so far, ran a good race at Cork last time, and I think the step up in trip will suit him today. He's quite stoutly bred by Cork Cave out of Amer by Kalanisi, and we've got last time out winning form brought to the table here as well by this horse, Sika Karma, who struck at Wexford for trainer Mark Roper. Donna Myler takes over from Dara O'Keefe in the saddle today. He's ridden the horse before, and also the winner last time out was Pure Logic, the top weight here, who's been raised £4 for that success at Killarney and certainly has her chance once again for the multinational syndicate. Maxi Court's another one. He'd have to give a squeak to third to Pure Logic in the Killarney race. And while he has been a beaten favourite on his last 3 starts, he's, I think, got the ability to win a race of this nature. I'm not sure is there an issue with Sika Karma, just a bit away from the others at the moment. No change at Goran Park. The result stands following the steward's inquiry there, which I think would have been the outcome maybe the majority might have expected under the rules as they stand. Sika Karma has joined up with the others now. So it looks as though we should be underway here without too much further ado. Isle of Capri keeps the race then at Goran Park, 7-4 from the even money favourite. Never mind the rain. This race, of course, divided. Classy CC was the late withdrawal due to the ground conditions, and a significant non-runner also withdrawn due to the ground later on in our 6th race. Ned Buckley has taken out Mossy Ways, so after the yard were on the mark in the 2nd at Bells Grove, Mossy Way will have to wait another little while before going back into the fray after his 6-month or so layoff. Coming in a pretty orderly fashion here, it would appear, so hopefully we'll get a first timer for the first division of this 2-mile, 3-furlong contest.
1: Yellow flag off and running, and Leo Messi, one of the first to show, was Maxi Court and Pure Logic. Sika Karma on the inside, and on wider out further still as they make their way down towards the first is Scary Ascari and Subset. Leo Messi, Pure Logic, and Sika Karma. Maxi Court and Demanding Jerry. And then comes Thomas O'Meara. On the inside of it is Noble Rocco in company with Cinnabar Moth. With Leo Messi and Sika Karma, Pure Logic in third, Maxi Court in fourth place with Cinnabar Moth. And then comes Demanding Jerry and Thomas O'Meara. And Tuck Mill with Subset. Hurdle number 2, Leo Messi has a narrow advantage over Sika Karma. And then by 3 lengths to Pure Logic. And Cinnamon Moth with Maxi Court, Demanding Jerry, Thomas O'Malley, and Tuck Mill. Scary Ascari is trying to round the field. And then on the inside of it is At the Wings with Noble Rocco. And then comes Monty's

0: Way in company with Hatfield Hammer, Subset, Leo Messi, Seca Karma, Pure Logic, the first three, Cinnamon Moth and Maxi Court, and Demanding Jerry, Thomas Amelia, and Tuck Mill, Noble Rocco, and then At the Wings and Scary as Scary. And behind it is Hatfield Hammer with Subset, and then comes Champagne Diamond and Monty's Way. Seca Karma on the inside, recent winner for Mark Roper, Leo Messi Standside, then Pure Logic with Cinnamon Moth and Maxi Court, the leading quintet, Demanding Jerry, the sheepskin noseband, Thomas Amelia and Tuck Mill, and Gone There's Monty's Way. As they come up past the judge, they might be bypassing the last hurdle on the next round, but a Seca Karma, Leo Messi, Pure Logic, Cinnamon Moth, Maxi Course, Scary Ascari, Tuck Mill, Thomas Amelia, Demanding Jerry, Noble Rocco, At the Wings and Hatfield Hammer, and Champagne Diamond, an in-rear Subset. As they continue away from the stands, they jump the hurdle that'll lead them into the back straight. Seca Karma, Leo Messi, Pure Logic, then comes Maxi Court and Cinnamon Moth, Scary Ascari, Tuck Mill, Demanding Jerry, Thomas Amelia, Hatfield Hammer, At the Wings, Noble Rocco, Champagne Diamond and Subset. And Monty's Way is walking away now. They will be jumping that hurdle. Monty's Way and rider Daniel King on their feet. Down the back straight they continue, and it's Leo Messi and Seca Karma with Pure Logic leading the chasing pack to Maxi Court, Cinnamon Moth, and then Scary Ascari on the outside of Tuck Mill, and Hatfield Hammer on the inside of it races Demanding Jerry with Thomas O'Malley and At the Wings, and then Hatfield Hammer is two behind Champagne Diamond and Noble Rocco, and they're clear of Subset. Down towards the last hurdle down the back straight, Seca Karma on the inside in the hands of Dunham Mailer. On its outside, Leo Messi and Harry Sexton. Third place for Pure Logic and young Paddy Hanlon. And then comes Cinnamon Moth and Maxi Court and Tuck Mill. And Scary Ascari getting nudged along there by jockey Darren McGill. And Seca Karma, Leo Messi, Cinnamon Moth, Pure Logic, Maxi Court, Tuck Mill, Hatfield Hammer, Thomas O'Malley, At the Wings, Demanding Jerry, Champagne Diamond, more reminders for Scary Ascari, being bypassed by Noble Rocco, clear Subset, on the run towards the third last. And it's Leo Messi. Leo Messi took a slight chance at that, was long and low, to Seca Karma in second place, Maxi Court, Pure Logic, Tuck Mill, Hatfield Hammer, At the Wings, Cinnamon Moth, Thomas O'Malley, Noble Rocco, Champagne Diamond, and Demanding Jerry, and their clear Scary Ascari and Subset, on the run towards two out, in the Millbrook Food Group 100 Year Celebration Handicap Hurdle Division 1, Leo Messi, Harry Sexton, Seca Karma in the pale blue sleeves, and Dunham Mailer, and then comes Tuck Mill, Standside, and Rona McParland, Hatfield Hammer, Maxi Court, Pure Logic, Demanding Jerry, At the Wings from the rear, and then Noble Rocco into the dip they race, and Leo Messi trying to fend off all the challengers to Seca Karma. At the Wings is coming wide and fast, Pure Logic, and then Hatfield Hammer and Tuck Mill, and At the Wings is swooping the field to Pure Logic, Leo Messi, and then Tuck Mill, Hatfield Hammer, Seca Karma, but At the Wings is At the Wings at the last, and it's At the Wings clear to Pure Logic in second place, Tuck Mill, Leo Messi and Hatfield Hammer, and then Demanding Jerry running on in a second wind, but At the Wings being driven clear, and At the Wings for the Stones and Home Syndicate clear of Pure Logic, Tuck Mill and Leo Messi close for third, Demanding Jerry ran on Hatfield Hammer, Seca Karma and Maxi Court.
1: Well, that was easy. Took it up at the perfect time going down towards us. Needed a good jump at the last bit.
2: So runners are loading up. Any final bets for our fourth race? 6 furlongs this time. Stalls in the middle again. Loading.

Nostrum, who was a highly regarded two-year-old once upon a time. So the last couple going in, that's 50 nifty, was the last one. We're ready. Race four is underway. All jumped out okay for the Turners Park Group Limited Handicap Stakes, Division 1 of. Towards the right-hand side, Northcliffe is up there in the pink and yellow. Also, the Dark Jacket Explosive Finish is handy as well. Towards the far side, Nostrum leads that cluster.

0: has run over 9.5 furlongs and they're already spread out. It is Queen Ethel Fled showing in front of Ginnelow, followed by Sunrise Angel. Handy is Clotheroe, then Java Wood and Pepper Noir and Navajo Point. Roaming Coyote on the inside, followed by Make the Tide. Hassani and Shirak, followed by Cosmic Funk and Deuteronomy, and struggling badly and well behind is Miss Crenshaw. Queen Ethel Fled and Orla Tyne in lead, heading up towards the 6.5 furlong point, followed by Ginnelow in second, then Sunrise Angel. Improving into fourth is Roaming Coyote, and they're followed by Clotheroe and Java Wood and Navajo Point and Make the Tide. Hassani racing company with Shirak, and then Pepper Noir, Cosmic Funk and Deuteronomy Discount, Miss Crenshaw. On towards the five. Queen Ethel Fled by 4 lengths to Ginnelow. Another 4 back to Roaming Coyote. Disputing third with Sunrise Angel. They're followed by Clotheroe as they reach the halfway stage. Upside Clotheroe is Java Wood. Couple of lengths to Make the Tide. And then Navajo Point and Hassani and next. And then comes Cosmic Funk, Shirak, Deuteronomy and Pepper Noir coming round the home turn. Queen Ethel Fled in front since the stalls open. Has a slightly reduced advantage over Ginnelow, followed by Sunrise Angel, tracked in by Roaming Coyote, and then Clotheroe and Java Wood and Cosmic Funk and Make the Tide. Pushed along on the inside is Navajo Point. They're in the straight. Just over 2 furlongs to go. Queen Ethel Fled is being collared by Sunrise Angel. Into a challenging position is Roaming Coyote, waiting for a split. Is Clotheroe further over as Navajo Point? To the outside is Cosmic Funk, racing towards the final furlong, and they're panned across the track. With Cosmic Funk down the outside. On the far running rail is Navajo Point. Roaming Coyote in between them, followed by Clotheroe and Sunrise Angel. Deep in the closing stages, Navajo Point is a season score and one for Paddy Harnett. Second, Clotheroe. Third, Roaming Coyote.
1: Navajo Point keeps on well down towards the inside in an incident-packed race where the eventual second, Clotheroe, would be rated a very unlucky loser. We'll pick that up in a moment, but all credit to the winner, who avoided all the trouble, keeps up a nice run of form after winning 2 starts ago, and he's back here as a winner under Paddy Harnett. And Don, we've seen it here time and again, Horse for Courses, yeah. He's a previous winner back here, but he got a really good run down towards the inside in a race where he went off on the front end far too quick, and this is what happened when they all began to backpedal on the speed. Clotheroe eventual second, running up the back of weakening rivals.
2: Yeah, Roaming Coyote just rolled off the inside rail, and that gave Navajo Point that split. Paddy Harnett rode for it, got it, and Navajo Point, yeah, very good in winning here over a mile. Appreciated the step up and trip here, up to 9.5 furlongs. He stayed on strongly. Clotheroe is maybe a little bit unlucky. He just didn't have racing room on the run to the 2 furlong marker, and Shea Wallace just had to wait for a couple of strides. You just see it here. He's looking for a gap. There's a gap. There's no gap really there. He's waiting for one to develop, maybe towards the outside of Queen Ethel Fled, who's she's been in front from early. She's starting to fade. There's no gap there. He has to sit up again. Then he goes out, gets his gap, but all the while, Paddy Harnett going for home and Navajo Point on the inside rail, straight up the rail, and making the best of his way home. Clotheroe.
3: Newcastle on parade for an A7. Now, I wanted to oppose the favourite here at first glance, Dromberg Olive. Runs in trap 6 Dromberg Olive here. Racing Post go with a 6.15. The only reason I want to oppose, because I thought the price was a little bit too short for her. 10 to 11, having opened 11 to 10. Huge drift on the 2 in the bunker, 25 from 7 to 1. And nearest to the favourite is the top one, Molly's Weber, 7 to 2 from 4 to 1. Dromberg Olive, October 24, up running over 2 and 4 bends. Early pace is a calling card. 4.55 and 4.57 sectionals means she's got a great chance of leading up the 3 dogs who are inside 5, 4 and 3. Probably in the bunker's got a chance of following her into the band, but she's not had a run since the 19th of May. Trial time on a comeback wasn't bad, to be fair to the 2, 29.83. Greyhounds about to go into the starting traps.

0: Newcastle hair running. Can Olive get far ahead enough on the run around the first bamble? She half missed the traps, but she shows good pace up on the outside of In the Bunker, and they go with the men together, and Ford's taking a tumble. Off the second they go, Drombeg Olive opens up, and this is the kind of lead that she needs. Has it by about five or six lengths. Strictly Vito on the inside In the Bunker. Nowhere for Molly's Weaver to go in behind, and then comes Mr. Dipper down at the top of the stretch. This is where the petrol gauge begins to empty for Olive, and here comes the giant Strictly Vito on the outside, and Molly's Weaver the inside. But it's a double for Joe Edgar. Drombeg Olive.
1: At Shanty today, it's the fourth and final division of a Class 3 handicap over 6 furlongs. Bumping in the starting gates. Deva Shop, the latest to go forward. Red Sash. Market leader here is Red Gust. Red Gust. Gelding by Toronado, who was fourth at Dieppe over 1,100 metres when last seen. Been seen to best effect in 2026, it's fair to say. Few placed efforts, but still remains a maiden. El Madar, still waiting on the favourites. The rear white sock, got the white face, Red Gust. Ordelad, Setoal and Holly Hawk are the other two out of line. Two central stalls to fill. Still a lot of bumping in the gates. Ordelad, Setoal and the cheap pieces. He goes in just Holly Hawk. Colours with a narrow set earlier. Ordelad, Setoal continues to play up. Going to be in and out here, I reckon. Holly Hawk goes in. Handler clear. Racing. Leaping out of the stalls, Hollyhock gave a nudge to Ordelad Setoal as they race away over 6 furlongs for the final race of the afternoon at Shanty. Getting a good start, the Red Sash of Denver Shop already leads by a couple of lengths to Air de Sombre on the near side, Colcor in the front trio, racing ahead of King Return of a dark green of Michel Angelo as they race through the first furlong and a half. Red and Black Silks of the Dig sits in midfield with Go Johnny Go Go Go, and then behind those Charm Platan against the running rail. Back sextet include Ordelad Setoal along with Imatit in the start silks. Hollyhock towards the back of the pack along with Air de Sombre and El Madar. Heading down the straight then with less than 400 metres left to go, and Denver Shop is going to take some pegging back here. Sent off in pursuit is Michel Angelo with the start silks. Between those is Colcor. Looking to stay on two is Go Johnny Go Go Go, and Red Gust getting organized. Near side in the cheek pieces is the cross belts of Hercat, and Hercat is being delivered to the front right on the line. Hercat beat Red Gust. Go Johnny Go Go Go, and King Return disputed third place. Hercat by less than a length to Red Gust. Third, King Return. Fourth, Go Johnny Go Go Go. Fifth place, maybe just Imatit. 8 beat 5

then the two-year-old fillies here in the parade ring. Number three, Miss Eileen, of course. Now he's the mount of Rhys Elliott, claiming five. That's the first out. Will be number two, Jahami, owned by the Cheveley Park stud, trained by Roger Varian. Sean Dillon Bowen wearing red with a white sash, blue cap, number two, Jahami. Followed out by number 10, True Heart, who's trained by Ivan Furtado. Johnny Pete riding the colours of Ivan Furtado, which are red and white quarters, white sleeves, red armlets, red cap on 10, True Heart. One is Bahia Benita, owned and bred by BB Bloodstock, trained by Jack Jones. Rowan Scott wearing purple with a pink star. Check sleeves on one, Bahia Benita. Next out is horse number 8, that is Enriched, who's owned by LPOG 26, trained by Tom Clover. Laura Pearson riding, black with white epaulettes, diabloed sleeves and a grey cap on number 8, Enriched. Whilst 9 is Pocket Change, owned by Nick Bradley Racing and Phil Makin. Phil Makin trains the horse as well, with Andrew Elliott in white, black seams, black stars on the sleeves and cap for 9, Pocket Change. 4, Tradition, owned by Julian Ball and Parner, trained by Tim Easterby, Duran Fentiman, yellow, green armlets, number 4. 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Rhys Clutterbuck rides this Irish raider. A blue and white halved jacket with reversed sleeves and diamonds on the cap. Number 7, Dino Bambino. 6, Dawn's Gift for the Keep the Faith Partnership. Ali Rawlinson riding for Sarah Ender. Blue with light green stars on the sleeves and cap for 6, Dawn's Gift. 3, Miss Eileen, the best turned out winner. Now the mount of Rhys Elliott, claiming 5 for SNSL Investments Limited and Rebecca Menzies. Red with blue and red check sleeves, number 3. That is Miss Eileen. And horse number 5, Eternitas, is owned by Brian Padgett, who bred the horse as well, trained by Mick and David Easterby, Billy Garrity. White, red cross belts, striped sleeves, hoop cap, number 5, Eternitas. Let's have a look at the betting then, shall we, for this 2-year-old filly's restricted maiden. Enriched is topping the market at 9-4 here, with 11-4 Jahami. Bahia Benita's 11-2 from 13-2. Eternitas 11-2, Tradition 15-2. Miss Eileen 12-1 with Dino Bambino. True Hearts 50-1 then, with Dawn's Gift at 80, and Pocket Change also 80-1. Runners on their way to the 6-furlong start. Race 3 is due off at 20 past 5, and that is in 3 minutes. 3 minutes to post time.

0: scheduled 4:15 contest.
1: This is one that Nick's looking forward to, I think.
0: Yeah. No, he's really up for this. Very much so. Very much so. I'd say the thing is, Gordon, I've basically made a living being a semi-competent stand-in for Nick Luck, so, you know, welcome to my world. Where is he?
2: It's an upgrade in looks, Tom, but I don't know about accent. I think you have to make do with Bruni's accent.

0: quite do that cut glass English accent, but Mark, how are you? Maybe have a go.
1: No, I won't either. I'm not that sort of level, God, I'm afraid.
0: Anyway, we've got a hot favourite here. I'm Ailey Hab, and Mark and I were just chatting to Racing TV Extra. The form's pretty good, and that run at Doncaster last time by short-headed by a winner who's gone on to better things.
2: Yeah, it's a good race. It's slightly depleted, but it's got some really interesting. A couple of debutants who look really interesting, and Amir Lahab, as you say, strong form. He was third on debut at Newbury, beating a head and a short head. The winner's now rated 100, has been placed in Group 3 listed races, and then the Doncaster run a month later, beating a short head behind Quest for Stars, who's 3 from 4, rated 105, third in a grade one, so it's very strong form. Good to soft ground so far and good to firm, so this is an unknown ground wise, but he caught with good to soft on debut.
0: We're both interested in Ed Bethel's second favourite, the newcomer Rogue Constellation, with the two-time Air Gold Cup winning jockey Danny Todd up in the saddle, out of a dam who won over 9 furlongs.
2: Yeah, just saying on Extra a few minutes ago, he's been very strong in the market. I think he opened 8 last night, went into 5-2, he's around 3-1 now, but he comes from an informed yard. He's a colt by Starman, he cost 95,000, clearly comes with a good reputation.
0: And Adrian Keatley has got another newcomer in Tyrenian Thunder, who's hooded for debut.
2: He's a colt by Knight of Thunder. He's out of a Sayumi mare, so he'd be hopeful on pedigree. He'll handle the conditions. He's related to Horseplay, who is a good filly for Andrew Balding, won at Lancashire Oaks. He was an expensive buy at the Breezels, picked up for 300,000.
0: And the two others, Black Gin and Nice Kneesy, the big price, he's got plenty to find.
2: It's going to be tough for the pair of them. Between them, they've had 3 races. They've been 1 horse so far. Black Gin steps up in trip here, and Nice and Easy does it. Will be qualified for nurseries after this.
0: Post time then for this revised race 6. Coming into the stall shortly. That looks as if it's Tyrenian Thunder is going to be one of the last to come forward. Let's go back up to Alex Fussy.
3: Thank you, Gordy. Yeah, last couple of runners to take their places. Tyrenian Thunder just backing away. Tyrenian Thunder just needing a little bit of encouragement, but he's very nearly there. That will mean Rogue Constellation will be the final one once they've managed to push Tyrenian Thunder fully into the stalls. Rogue Constellation up to 2 under Danny Tudhope and is in. Ready. They're off and racing. 7 furlongs for the British Stallion Stud's EBF Novice Stakes. From the stalls, Amir Lahab looking to keep it simple. The warm order favourite got away. Alert beginning for Ashim Murphy to take up the lead. Tyrenian Thunder, the hoop jacket, the green and yellow colours to the inside in second position. Then comes Black Gin, a little bit wider, 3 parts away. Yellow and white quarters is in third place. Another 3/4 of a length to Rogue Constellation. And the back marker is Nice and Easy Does It. David Allen has her dropped in last of the 5. So it's Amir Lahab. Third on his debut at Newbury, second at Doncaster. When last seen in action, can he go 3-2-1? He has the advantage, leaving the back straight behind them. Black Gin in second. Tyrenian Thunder for third, the white cap. Then Rogue Constellation. The back marker, Nice and Easy Does It, just bumped along as they complete the corner and level on in. So it's Amir Lahab remaining just about a length for call at this point in time. Black Gin has moved along okay in second spot. She's showing up quite well. Third position, Tyrenian Thunder, maybe a little trapped in her pocket to the out of the left. Rogue Constellation now tries to get rolling. The back marker is Nice and Easy Does It. It's Amir Lahab winding inside the 2, tempo lifting. Tyrenian Thunder is looking to squeeze through in behind. Black Gin penning that runner in as Amir Lahab now quickens, heading to the last furlong. Goes on by almost 2 lengths. Tyrenian Thunder is running big and closing down a bit now as they get closer to home. It's Amir Lahab. Tyrenian Thunder is really closing. Amir Lahab needs the line. Tyrenian Thunder is going to get there. I think Tyrenian Thunder has nicked this off Amir Lahab. The judge will confirm. Rotation was back in third. Black Gin in fourth. And last of the 5, Nice and Easy Does It.
0: It is a photo finish. The judge has called a photo finish between Tyrenian Thunder and Amir Lahab. Back a few lengths in third place, Rogue Constellation. We think that horse has got up on debut, don't we?
2: Yeah, it looks as though he's got there. We're pretty sure he's got there. It was a long last film for favourite backers, and it looks as though he's got...

0: Horse on the line late on. He come under pressure the fair a good way out, but he kept on responding. And Adrian Keatley's, in inverted commas, winner, pulled off the fence, and it looks as though he's worn him down.
1: Here we go.
2: The result coming.
1: First, number seven, Turanian.
2: Confirmed. Hooded for debut. Cost 300 grand at the Breeze Ups.
0: Patriot.

0: We're waiting on Enrich, who's out the back. So too is Bahia Benita at the moment as well. Traditions going in, so down to the final two pretty much, I think, now. Stand by. So Enrich, who will go into stall two. With Laura Pearson goes forward, and there's one more to come, and that will be Bahia Benita and Rowan Scott. Bahia Benita's in, that's it, ready. They're off, racing over 6 furlongs for the Quinbet Extra Play CBF Restricted Maiden Filly Stakes. Newcomer Miss Eileen, the slowest one to jump away. Beginning well is Enrich towards the right, the black and white jacket, grey cap, yellow colours of tradition, and towards the left is the Irish raider Dino Bambino in blue and white. Behind them, purple and pink colours of Bahia Benita's racing in fourth, just in front of True Heart, who's towards the far side in red and white. Just in behind them, red white with the blue cap of Jahami. Got a bit of cover at the moment next to Miss Eileen. And then we've got Dawn's Gift in the blue next to the red and white cross belts of Eternitas. And last of all is Pocket Change, 2 lengths away and less than 3 furlongs to go. Enrich has a narrow lead here then from Tradition. Dino Bambino towards the stand side. They're the front three. Bahia Benita in behind them in fourth from Jahami. Trying to run on is Miss Eileen as well. And Eternitas towards the left with the noseband. But heading down to the furlong, Enrich is the one to catch. Bahia Benita, Dino Bambino, Eternitas. They're the front four. Enrich drifting towards the far side. Bahia Benita down the centre, though, is the one who's picked up best of all from Dino Bambino and then Jahami. But it's Bahia Benita who's off the mark and has defeated Dino Bambino, Jahami, and then Miss Eileen was running on with Eternitas and Enrich all involved for the minor money.
1: And ready. They're off. Mile and three quarters here, so well over a circuit and a half they have to go. Talca and Zimmerman are the first two away from the start and moving through to be the early leaders. Behind them is Carthusian against the running rail. Mellon, red and yellow checks on the sleeves, sharing fourth, fifth position at the moment. Behind him is Kindly Queen. Spartan Times in yellow and black is deep on the course. And then is Tabasco from Wiltshire Wonder Bulldog Spirit, and their best turned out winner, Risk Averse Rebel, is just at the rear of the field. But they're taking it easy early on. First to lead, a white sleeves of Talca leads over Mellon. Green jacket, red and yellow on the sleeves, sitting in second position. His market rival Zimmerman is right against the running rail, light green sleeves. The darker green jacket is Kindly Queen, and on the left in yellow and black is Spartan Times. With those, they're 3, 4, 5. Blue cap for Carthusian against the running rail as they've a mile and a quarter or roughly to go from here. Then a red and black jacket for Wiltshire Wonder, Tabasco, light blue and brown towards the left, followed by the green and red of Bulldog Spirit right against the running rail, and yellow sleeves, yellow cap, Risk Averse Rebel with this. Circuit to go then. So the nosebanded Talca and Millie Wanacott leading. Another noseband on favourite Mellon for Charlie Maggs. Zimmerman, Jake Dixon against the running rail is in third position. Then the mauve and green jacket is Kindly Queen, Christian Howarth. Yellow and black for William Pyle on Spartan Times. Liam Wright is next. Carthusian, white, red and blue. Mainly red jacket for Zoe Lewis on Wiltshire Wonder. Light blue and brown for Ashley Lewis on Tabasco. Continues to be wider. Bulldog Spirit, Isabel Chalmers, red and green, and say complete a circuit, Risk Averse Rebel. Myla Coppin still just about at the back of the field. Well bunched though, away to the far side the last time they go, and out in front here, well over a length of lead for Talca. Favourite Mellon continues to hold second place. Zimmerman, Kindly Queen, and Spartan Times

0: 3, 4, and 5. Carthusian behind these. And then comes Tabasco towards the outside in light blue of Wiltshire Wonder in a red jacket. Bulldog Spirit behind these. Risk-averse Rebel just has to be shaken up at the rear of the field. Bart is well in touch with the others. Heading on towards the end of the back straight. Now they're really well bunched. Zimmerman makes the first move. Goes for home from Mellon round the outside of him. This pair together. They are followed by Tabasco in light blue. Carthusian, risk-averse Rebel. Then Spartan Times. Bulldog Spirit is behind those. They're coming to the head of the straight. Zimmerman leading. Mellon in the red and yellow sleeves. Carthusian on the right against the running bell. Tabasco on the left. Spartan Times behind these. They're down the straight. Zimmerman and Mellon together, but Carthusian, the blue cap towards the running rail. Spartan Times is behind this. It is Carthusian and Liam Wright who are going clear on the run to the line. Carthusian, Spartan Times, Zimmerman and Mellon, a very close thing, 3-4.
1: Sounds like careless, wouldn't it?
2: Yes.
1: It's careless for me.
2: Yeah, no, I think it is, but it's on the actual result, I don't think it'll go.
1: Anyway, let's get to Newmarket.
2: Yeah, 3-1s, that's good. We could do a whole review show on Irish Stewards Inquiries.
1: Steve would be well up for that.
2: Again, loves that. Rapid Vega is 9-2, Triple Four's 5-1. You got a view here, Sam?
1: I have. If I was Irene Cagney on Triple Four's, bidding to win this race for the second year running, I'd go left hand down at a stall 9 and try and make all up the stand side rail. I think Triple Force must run well because a couple of the horses from the stable have run really well recently, Billy B and Bluff on the Bus. I think Sudbury Hill's an interesting runner at the intermediate trip of 9. He didn't get the mile and 3 on soft ground at really deep ground last time at Goodwood in that cell. I think this is much more his cup of tea, and I think it's really interesting that Finney Maguire's been booked, who rode Love of Dubois in that bumper at Kempton, I think, last year. So that's an eye-catching booking, but Triple Force will be my number one pick.
2: I feel like Alan Partridge. Idea for a new show. Irish Stewards Inquiries with Steve Mellish.
1: Yeah.
2: I'm
1: not sure that I get a second series.
2: Oh, it's such a good scene there.
1: Yeah.
2: Good.
1: A gorgeous afternoon at Newmarket.
2: Isn't it?
1: Anyway, Lightus has had a lovely day.
2: He does, yeah. It's got that end of day feel in the studio here, Nick. I think we're nearly ready to go. Final thoughts with you, Mr. L.
3: My thoughts are, we're sticking around for the trainers race at 6 o'clock, Tom, and watching the Clovers go up against each other will be a bit like the Bowens. TJ Kent said to me he's hoping to do the Cambridgeshire double. He's got Lewis Sun riding Drifts Away, although he fears the wrong side of the draw, and he's looking forward to Erzincan, who battered his side of the field in the Cambridgeshire itself last year, for next week, and I think he's primed for that. Here we go with Anthony.
4: Here to go. And they're off. Star Starch took a step to the right, leaving the stalls, but all got away okay for the Turner's Amateur Jockeys Cambridgeshire over the 9 furlongs. And Star Starts up there towards the far side for Charlie Parker, towards the near side last year's winner Triple Force. And Aaron Cagney in the green is also handy, as too is Cody Fire under James Hills in the cheek pieces. One of the greys then is Prodigal Son, also handy. Another grey Francesi is behind those with Sudbury Hill, the pink Chevron. Hengist in the light silver colours towards the stand side rails is handy too, with Zats Good, the dark blue cap, in midfield. And behind him is gorgeous Mr. George. Towards the far side, the white sleeves of Drifts Away, the blue of Good Speed is next. Star Start now takes back on the far side. Towards the near side, Pride of Nepal is towards the rear, along with Bold Impact in the black and orange colours. Rapide Vega is buried away in mid-pack in light blue as well. So the leader towards the near side is Triple Force and Aaron Cagney, although he's been joined by Cody Fire in the light blue in the middle. Far side is Prodigal Son and Henry Main. These are the front three from Francesi in fourth. And then Good Speed and David Dunstan, the blue colours, is next. The light blue, Rapide Vega and Joshua Brown. Hengist ridden along. Making ground is Pride of Nepal now for Brody Hampson. Goes past one or two. Zats Good's got a lot to do from there for Henry Callan. He's nearer last than first as they head down with 2 furlongs to go. Prodigal Son driven towards the centre, but has the lead for Henry Main. Rapide Vega is making ground into third place. Francesi at a massive price is still there, the grey in second. Standside is Triple Force. Can Prodigal Son keep going towards the centre? He's been chased by Francesi and Pride of Nepal, and then last year's winner Triple Force, who's still there towards the near side, but Prodigal Son's in front still. So Francesi

0: Casey in second. It's Prodigal Son. He's going to win for Henry and Heather May. Prodigal Son beats last year's winner, Triple Force, who ran on to be second. Third was Bold Impact, Never Nearer, and is closing behind for fourth place.
1: Prodigal Son comes home first. Henry May for Heather May. Excellent stuff. And the grey out centre goes on to score. Near side, just never really getting there, Sam, was... Was number eight, Triple Force, trying to win here again. Irene Cagney didn't quite read your script.
2: Well,
1: not far off.
2: He did. He went left hand down and got on the rail. The horse just wasn't quite good enough, and Prodigal Son for the main man was.
1: Yeah, he was. He just had too much ground to make up, I guess, didn't he? Triple Force. Anything else trying to? Well, they didn't change much, did they?
2: No, they just went up and down on the one spot, didn't they? The one closer really was Bold Impact, I think.
1: Yeah.
2: Had a lot of luck in this race, Rob Millman. I think in the last 10 years he's run six horses, one have been placed. Well, that's two placed from seven now.
1: That's right, to be fair, that's run a storm.
2: Battle home, hasn't it?
1: That's the only thing to get involved, not even necessarily involved, but to really close.
2: Sudbury Hill really disappointed, dropped out. He's probably had enough for a while. I think Harry's done quite well to train him to win.
1: Chat on the blower, quick chat on the phone. Yes, no, decision made.
2: Yeah, get on with it.
1: Get on with it. 11-4, chips are down. Jasmine Afanalis, 5-1. Selective Power, 7-1. Real Petite, 7-1. Gordon Bennett, 15-2. Because I Like You, 8s, 10s, and bigger the rest. Chips are down, 5-2, as shortened up a touch. Fran.
3: Yeah, the finale here today at Gorham Park, where, like Navin, we've had two stirs and quarries. No change results, Don, and we roll on to last wide open handicap. Chips are down, popular in the market, number two. Jasmine Afanalis, number one, also well supported here today.
4: Yeah, Jasmine Afanalis is a lot shorter now than she was this morning. She's been really well supported into second favouritism. David Milan's fully behind Chips are down, and Chips are down won well at Leopardstown the last day when she raced prominently from early and stayed on well just to lead on the near side inside the final furlong. She probably won with a little bit more in hand than the length and a half winning margin from Half Nuts. Jimmy Barker's horse, she raced off a mark of 55, then the £3 hike was not severe, it wasn't harsh, and every chance she's going to be able to cope with her near mark of 58, and obviously stays within this not to 60 bracket, which is pretty important to stay in this grade.
3: Billy Lee on number 13 there in the yellow colours, Cause I Like You, fascinating booking for Mick Mulvan. And this horse was good when it won at Killarney, but that was fast ground. Did beat a Susquehanna winner though, and stalled 16. I can see Billy charting a stance like path perhaps, yeah, on that horse. It's quite unexposed, Cause I Like You, and it's about to go into the gates, filly by Dandy Van.
4: Yeah, wide draw may not be the negative that we usually associate with the wide draw at Goran Park, the way the track is riding. Cause I Like You, yeah, was good in winning at Killarney on good ground back in July when she beat Celestia Adama. Cope with the yielding ground at Cork then a few weeks ago when she finished second behind Sunrise Angels. That was a decent run. She was off a mark of 49, then back to a mark of 48, and Mick Mulvaney's just been having a really good season.
3: Number 11, Gordon Bennett, doing his solo run into the stalls. If he ever shook a leg in relation to his previous form, he would be hard to beat, and he will be the last one to go forward.
5: Then the boys' sports note is 60. A mile in front of them is Jasmine Afanalis, and the fighting line was Real Petite. To the outside, Selective Power was Sunday Sovereign, closely followed by Chips of Down and Harusa. On the inside is Gordon Bennett. Well settled down now, Jasmine Afanalis joined by Sunday Sovereign. Gone between them is Real Petite, followed up to the bend by Chips of Down, then Harusa, Selective Power and Gordon Bennett. Mowgli next, Because I Like You, Yorkshire Myth and Spanish Princess and Spinning Web, Watercraft next and they're followed across the top by Gold In with the last two, Princess Chloe and Virgil Tibbs. Matching strides of Sunday Sovereign and Jasmine Afalanas, a couple of lengths in front of Chips Are Down, nudged along the inside. On the outer is Selective Power with Real Petite in between those two. Then Herusa, Mowgli and Gordon Bennett and Cause I Like You, followed past halfway by Spanish Princess and then Yorkshire Myth and Spinning Web and Princess Chloe next, then Gold In, Virgil Tibbs and knocked back to last is Watercraft. Three to run as they approach the turn into the straight. Sunday Sovereign, Chris Hayes. On the far side, ridden as Jasmine Afalanas and Paddy Harnett, being followed by Real Petite and Jimmy Dalton. Selective Power joins them for James Ryan over on the far running rail. His Chips Are Down, Cause I Like You stays on, a furlong and a half left to go. And it is wide open. Chips Are Down on the far side from Cause I Like You, followed by Selective Power, fading as Jasmine Afalanas, staying on from a good bit back is Princess Chloe, but it is Chips Are Down stretching away, is going to be a repeating winner. Sam Kern bites back in the apprentice race. Cause I Like You second, Princess Chloe third.
3: Chips Are Down number two sticks to the far rail and keeps on strongly inside the final furlong, gives Sam Cone a winner in his bid to in his quest for the apprentice title, and keeps on strongly for trainer Andy Slattery, 5 pound tamer on board. Sam Cone wins at odds 94, keeping on really well. Cause I Like You down the middle of the track from stall 16, made a challenge towards the middle of the track in the yellow colours, and also running on well towards the middle despite being wavered outside of the eventual second. The maroon sleeve is Princess Chloe, but the winner, like a previous race winner, starts that far rail

And we've got a warm favourite in Trap 4, Bramble Idris here for Chloe Hardy at 5-4. Trap 3, Annick Avers available at 2-1, Angie Harrison. 9-4, Droopy's Blondie in Trap 6, again for Angie Harrison. 6-1, Vinegar Hill Reese, Chloe Hardy, 6-1. The other two are massive prices. We've got Drumcrow Wonder for Joe Edgar in Trap 5, 20-1. Broad Tinnick Stellis, 33-1 for Paul Singlewood. So the market leaders are the 3-4 and the 6. Starting off with 4, Bramble Idris, who was made odds on favourite in this grade last time out at 4-5. Didn't exactly come away in his best style, was beaten by Annick Aver. Now, Annick Aver again goes in 3. It's exactly the same makeup with these two greyhounds, 3 and 4. Then you've got Droopy's Blondie in Trap 6. Now, Droopy's Blondie's been off the track since June. We have seen nothing of this little greyhound for Angie Harrison. It's going to be, you know, fresh. Whether it's fit enough, I'm not 100% sure, but it's technically A3 grade. We just said in a D3 company. Might just be too good for these, but fitness would be the odds on with the thing with Droopy's Blondie. But, you know, to be honest, A3 ground in a D3 sprint, I know 17-16, probably go a little bit quicker than that, but I thought 6 was the value at 9-4. But like I say, it's a long time since it's had a competitive race. You got to go back to the end of June. Trap 4, Bramble Idris sets a decent standard, but she missed the break, and Annick Aver took full advantage last week. And again, Aver is inside Idris going into the first bend. So down the card, 33-1, 6-1, 2-1, 5-4 favourite, 33-1, 9-4. That's the 5:43 here at Newcastle, where Trap 4 Bramble Idris is your market leader for Chloe Hardy. So it's going to be a good battle between these two again. If 6 is fit, I think she'll go very well on the outside. Droopy's Blondie for me for Angie Harrison at 5-2. But, you know, race fitness is completely different. So you could gallop them at home, keeping them fit. And

0: be interesting to see how she gets on here. So we're just about ready in Newcastle with a 5:43. Favourites in four, Bramble Idris, but it can do what it did last week, and that's walk out the boxes. It's taking a while to get them all locked away here. Here we go. All in, Bunny's on the move. Fez on its way then for this one. We're trap four, Bramble Idris looking to get revenge here on Ava. And they're away. Well, six has banged out Droopy's Blondie with three and four, then 2-1 and five. Droopy's Blondie looking to get round here with Annick Ava. Then we got 4-2, 5-1, but they come off the second bend here. Droopy's Blondie on the wide outside, going a little bit wide. Annick Ava's got every chance. Then 4-2. Annick Ava, Blondie's coming again. Four to split them, and Martin nicks it. Bramble Idris, Martin nicks it on the line there in trap four to take the prize. A good race in the end between the protagonists. Maybe a 4-6-3.
1: We go to Vichy for the first time this evening. Seven races down at Vichy, and we open with a Class F over just short of 3,000 metres. Two to one favourite is the four, J'adore Celeste, in white and green stripes. Favourite here. Hunters might love Celeste if he is to win again here. Sequence came to an end at Le Sabre when last seen. Otherwise, the three completed starts before that were all victorious, including a double at Pornichet. Eight career successes, never won here. Start number 52. They're off and racing. So the Vichy card underway with a Class F over 2,950 metres. And Justify My Love, nearest to us with the purple sleeves, is the first one to get away from the start as they race down the home straight on the first of three occasions. And appropriately, it is the three that leads them towards bend number one. From in second place, Joyeux de Source, colour change now white silks. Racing ahead of Jeudi de Raquez in white cross belts on green, followed by Jason Jede in pink. Against the inside is Just Beautiful, leading the front quintet. Behind those is J'adore Celeste, the favourite in white and green stripes, ahead of Julien Dark in the orange. And then Giradier Medete and Jefeka Buissonet as they head towards the completion of the back straight. Jerry Quick is another one that is held up. 10 Jeudi de Raquez, leading here by three lengths, overtaking Justify My Love for the call. Jason Jede moving closer to the speed in third, with Joyeux de Source and J'adore Celeste racing four and five. Giradier Medete is racing in company with Just Beautiful, six and seven locked together. And back trio, Jefeska Buissonet, splits both Jerry Quick and Julien Dark. Jerry Quick now steaming forward into top gear. The white cap held up early on is going to overtake most as they head towards the lollipop with a lap to go. It's a full stewards vehicle there on the inside. Plenty of them in there as they turn right-handed at the end of the home straight. So 10, Jeudi de Raquez leads Jerry Quick, who moves through into second place. Jason Jede third. Justify My Love relegated to fourth. And J'adore Celeste continues to finish or complete the first five. Joyeux de Source Pale Silks has lost a few positions and lengths. Now matching strides with Giradier Medete. Back trio made up of Just Beautiful and Julien Dark. They're towards the back with Jofisca Buissonet. Yet to seriously get racing as they exit the back straight. They are

0: 500 meters or more from the finish line. And they're all still going, 10 of them, starting to increase the tempo. Jody de Raquez from Jason Gedet, bottom and top of the race card, dominate affairs here. Jody de Raquez has galloped, which has left Jason Gedet out in front. Janos Celeste moving through into second now and beginning to deliver its bid for glory. Behind those, Gerardier Merite running on. Joya de Source, shorter racing room. Jerry Quick to the inside. Still, they haven't got to Jason Gedet, who heads towards the last 200 meters. Staying on Jefesca Buissonnet may be the danger down the wide outside. Between them, Janos Celeste has had every chance. It's Jefesca Buissonnet trying to get to Jason Gedet as they head up to the line. In time, Jefesca Buissonnet got to Jason Gedet and third, Janos Celeste. Here, Jefesca Buissonnet has passed every rival to gain gold. Scores by half to Jason Gedet's second.
1: Performance. Track two is insane drum for George Andreas. Again, it's been ensconced in this grey for a little while. It's coming out to three in November, but did win in this grey back on the 20th of August. And Nick Carter's run at four, Imakili Cassie. Now, I thought she was interesting. She came into season on the 27th of July, so she's not far out of season. What is she? Around about 7 or 8 weeks, but bitches will improve around about 7 or 8 weeks out of season, and I think she'll go close here. So first competitive run, arguably I think she's better grade than these at her best, but if she is at her best, I don't know. 4-1 chance Imakili Cassie. She might just need one or two races to get up to fitness. And then we got Roseville Comet on the wide outside, 1 in A4 company last time up for Rob Emery, cranked out and led all the way. So we are loading at Central Park for the 550, won't be too much longer. Down the car, 15-8-3, 15-8-4 vacant, and 10s. Right, we're just about set in for our first at Central, the first four-bend race, I should say, at Central tonight, the grade of A3. All in, checks over, bunnies on the move. Now, time marking this, 1 and 3 for the favouritism. Hammer away, 6 banged out, Roseville Comet to lead up with 3, 4, 2, and 1 into the first bend, and Roseville Comet's out in front. 3, Roseville Chic in second with 4, then 1 and 2. Down the far side they go, and it's Roseville Chic who takes it up with 6. 1, 4 in behind them, 2 struggling big time, insane drum as they go into the third bend. Look at Clover's Princess, really rallying on the inside of 3 here. Roseville Chic with 6, 4 definitely needs the race, and 2 struggling, but off the final bend, Clover's Princess out in front here, but 3 coming back on the outside, Roseville Chic, they're wide apart, 1 and 3, 1 for the money, 3 challenging, 1 and 3 with 6 back in third. Clover Princess, Roseville Chic, and Roseville Comet, 1, 3, 6.
2: Is bad, and then in third position is Dwindling Funds and Paul Mulrennan. To the inside, Cotto Bell, Warren Fentiman is in partnership there with King's School. To their outer is Blake Fell and Jason Hart. Sun is following still. Janna's Journey, last year's winner, back down the order. Not got many behind, in fact, only one, and that is Quest for Fun. They're inside the three in the Jordan Electrics handicap, and it's Guidor who still has the advantage. Shows the way by a length at the moment. Viper is now niggled at. Ask for More as well is Dwindling Funds. Behind them, Cotto Bell is hard up against it on the running rail. Janna's Journey's got to find gaps from there, as has Quest for Fun. They need things to open up, as now Viper hits the front. Heading inside the final furlong and a half, Viper with the advantage, being followed by Dwindling Funds and King's School, and then Sun, who's making some headway from the back, but it's Viper with the call here, heading inside the final 100 yards, and he's going further away. It's been a good few days for Oisin Orr. It's a double today for him. Viper the winner. Second place to Sun. Third place went the way of King's School, and back in fourth was Dwindling Funds.

still the favourite here, 4-7. Grow Old With Me has supporters though, 7-4 from 9-4. Divine Symmetry at 14-1, 40-1, and drifting from 25s for Talking Bear, 80-1 Savanak and Mr. Black Diamond.

150-1. Only 2 minutes to go now, with only six of them all safely at the start. I think we'll be set for a prompt beginning on this occasion, so make sure you are finalised with your bets ahead of the fourth race.

signal is dispersing now, so they're about to start loading. 4 to 7, Wafag, 13 to 8, Grower with me, 14 to 1 bar.

0: So the first to go forward here will be number three, Mr. Black Diamond, who's trained by Adam Nicol. Billy Garrity bidding for a double here on this horse, who was quite well beaten at Redcar 10 days ago. That was over a mile. And he goes smoothly into stall five. Next up is Grow Old With Me, just two runs, second on debut at Newmarket 22 months ago, and has only had one run since. That was when third at Wolverhampton 5 months ago. Well, Farg's gone in, third at Thirsk, second at Lingfield, but has been off the track since May, turned over at 1-5 at Lingfield that day. Grow Old With Me is going into stall one, the only four-year-old here. He concedes £3 to the others, all three-year-olds. Here's Savanac. Savanac going forward into stall two. And here is Divine Symmetry, which will leave us with just Talking Bear to be the last one to come forward. Divine Symmetry goes in. And here's Talking Bear, the grey. Talking Bear steps forward, lined up. Ready? Racing. Seven furlongs here for the Eric Hussein 58th birthday celebration race maiden stakes. Towards the right, Grow Old With Me, the pink cap began well, the grey Talking Bear assuming the lead, and Mr. Black Diamond towards the left in the white and orange settling just in behind there, the first trio early on. Wafarg in the yellow jacket just in behind, horses tucked away next to the newcomer Divine Symmetries towards the left in the light blue, and last of all is Savanac under Harry Russell, completing the sextet about 3.5 lengths off the pace, being set by Talking Bear, who finished third on debut at Kempton 3.5 weeks ago and leads the field down through halfway to in second place Mr. Black Diamond, and Grow Old With Me is between them. The white face of Wafarg just now making a little bit of ground between horses as well to get a bit closer for Rowan Scott. Savanac has moved alongside Divine Symmetry at the rear of the field, and they go by the 3-furlong pole with Talking Bear still showing in front. Talking Bear leading by around a length. Wafarg is coming up towards the stands rail and he's going off in pursuit now. Grow Old With Me in third. Savanac making a bit of ground. Divine Symmetry switching out towards the middle in the light blue. Mr. Black Diamond last of all. Talking Bear will lead them past the furlong pole, but the challengers on all sides. Wafarg against the rail. Divine Symmetry down the middle and Grow Old With Me between them as well. Wafarg has hit the front, but Divine Symmetry on the far side making him work very hard, but Wafarg will scramble in from Divine Symmetry. Grow Old With Me between them in third, and they were clear of Savanac in fourth.
1: Thank you. start then for race number 7 on the card from here at Izmir. Penultimate race on the card, find a purebred Arabian handicap from here. 2,000 metres is the trip, 12 of them. And the market leader, 3.60 is the 10. Shehan Shahi, 4.25 for the 6. Kavirchik Mehmet, 4.75 the 2. Kuruche. It is 7.50 for the 11. Abuga, and bigger prizes the rest. But number 10, Shehan Shahi for jockey Kadir Tokacoglu, was third last time. That came 16 days ago, an improved performance, and should be capable of much more here today. Another one who should go well is Kavirchik Mehmet, who was disappointing in eighth last time, but has been in fair form, and when on it, is very good, as is Abuga, who was third last time. That came a fortnight ago. Just waiting for Demir now to move forward now into the outside stall of 12. And once Demir now moves in, we will then be ready to go. Demir now waiting to go into the gates. Goes in. Runners are ready to go. Handicap over 1,000 metres. The first set. And sent on their way, with a exception of Halley Daja, who's just decided that he wants to give the rest of the field a 15-length head start and was very slow leaving the gates. In the early stages, Potro is over-racing on the outside of Shehan Shahi as they head into the bend for their first full circuit. Demir Nal, posted on the outside in third, makes up a leading group of three. Berek Tegeldi is back in fourth place, just bumped along on the turn, with Ursa Lefe on the outside in fifth place. Mid-division for Karen Nemo, who's on the inside of Yol Geezer. Yellow and red spots against the fence of Kavirchik Mehmet, with towards the outside Ben Eckley. Also posted in that mid-division, Halley Daja recovering from the slow start with Kuruche, and Abuga will have to pass them all. Into the back straight they go. Shehan Shahi leads and travels well. Leads by a length to Demir Nal on the outside of Potro, who's settled in third. Halley Daja is recovering towards the outside in fourth place, with next Abuga. Behind them, Yol Geezer is tracked through by Berek Tegeldi on the inside, followed then on the outer by Abuga, who's made up ground. The one who's struggling is Kuruche. Ben Eckley also towards the rear, and Karen Nemo has got more in front than behind. They have 800 metres left to run, and out in front, Shehan Shahi shows the way to Demir Nal in second place. Potro on the inside then of Ursel Efe, as backtracking out of things now is Berek Ketgeldi, as on the turn for home they go. Shehan Shahi still leads to Demir Nal on the outside, with Ursel Efe in third place being vigorously ridden along. Mading up some ground now, Abuga has appeared on the screen. So is Karen Nemo in the yellow colours against the far side running rail. They're into the straight, 400 metres to run, four with a chance. Demir Nal on

0: maybe just from Asad Jumara, Lord Obama battling away with Territorial Star and Maasai Angel close up as well.
1: Raceway, not a great start for the favourites. Three that leads up from four and six. Then comes two, five and one, the back marker. In the first bend they go. It's four that kicks on. Five had nowhere to go and it's forced right to the back of the pack. Ballymac Can Do. Up front it's trap four that leads the charge. Bonnie's Baby Boy. Two lengths clear from six in second between the lines. Five trying to rein out into third spot and it's flying down the back. Has a door closed on him at that third bend as well. But now nips up the inside of six in the second now. The favourite, four from five. Straining for the judge though, it's four. Bonnie's Baby Boy challenged by five, but the line comes in time. Four beats five. Bonnie's Baby Boy

Greyhounds here at Hove. Here are the Greyhounds. Down the card, 6-1, 8-1, 7-2. Just gone 5-1 all of a sudden, the 3. 2-1, the 4, vacant 5, 10-11, the 6. Racing post go with the stripes.

0: curtain raiser quickly into strife and break out bullet hypershock. Something has to give at the first bend. One and two crowd each other out and break out bullet has first run. What can curtain raiser do from this point? Break out bullet by about two lengths. Curtain raiser got a bash from three from behind. Four's going to hold on. Four beat six and a first win at the track on a fourth outing.
1: Two races underneath the verse. So when we're talking about two-year-olds, that is something that I think is important to note, because not only did she go through the prep of a two-year-old sale, but she also had experience running as well. So that is no slouch. Experience does count for quite a bit. This one just able to go ahead and get up for second. I think we could see a nice step forward in here today. Angel Cruz getting on, and we don't see them team up all that often, but they do so successfully. So we'll see. Second time out for Weekend Storm. Reasonable price here at 9-2. Currently a lot of early money there on the number 9, so we'll get there eventually. Let's go ahead to the 6, just to her inside. This is Epic Warrior for Lindsay Schultz. I was a little bit intrigued. 8-1 on the morning line. We talk about early money, and this one has really come down from 8-1, currently sitting at 2-1, so always worth keeping an eye on those types of things. We see a bullet work over at Monmouth from the gate in the 2 back, and then a nice maintenance piece, but sort of sharp there as well. Smaller sampling, though, with the 3-furlong work. This one, I just thought, stood out in the sense that this was a yearling purchase. We didn't go to the 2-year-old sale, and we just have a really healthy work tab coming into things. Started sort of middle of June, and then it just seems like they've really put the pieces in place for this one to get a positive first outing. $300,000 as a yearling, though, and so I think it does kind of stand out. Looks the part of a sprinter physically in here, so not out of the question, and out of a lovely Bernardini mare who was competitive early on in her career as well. Lindsay Schultz has had a pretty big season, and so with Jamie Rodriguez teaming up, thought this one might be a little bit of a tell. They have had success together, even with a smaller sampling, so excited to see what we get from Epic Warrior for her debut here. The number 11 is another one who I found intriguing. This is Victoria Gate, comes in for Katie Voss, and this one has a bit of a family, and I don't necessarily lean into the barn as much with the first-time starters, but some of them have really been impressing me with what we've seen. Now, the mare was a winner in just her second asking and had a pretty tough trip on debut, and so just found that this might be one who's overlooked, especially at a big price, 25-1. Half-sibling Divine Works is one who just finished second in her debut and then went on to the Maryland Million Lassie, a very good dirt sprinter. So when just kind of looking

at the race and how things shaped up, who truly kind of wanted this distance and where things might work out. I thought this was just a really nice price to go ahead and throw into the mix. Looks the part here in the paddock and does seem to be well prepared. And we'll see. The outer post, if she can handle it. I like that Toledo opts here. That's the go-to rider. And so maybe a little bit of a tell in that. The number five is Trinity. Has some...

2014. We're in a 3 grade this time around. Trap 3 and 4 vacant. So just the 4 greyhounds will go to the traps here for this A3. And just the 2 winners in this grade. Trap 1, 2 from 12. Trap 2, 1 from 2. Debuts in this grade for the 5 and the 6 of Monmore. Trap 5 having last race in A2, but way back on the 23rd of July. One trial, and it was a good one, though. A group is expected led all the way for Kimberlingham Hine at 28.81. And Tullamarine Skies has come from the other end of the graded ladder, having won A7, A6, A5 and A4 with that scintillating early pace. But she'll need to be out of the best to lead. Droop is expected to the bend, and indeed Union Rascal are both very quick from trap release here. So early pace to the race, despite this demanding 4.80, could well end the contest here. Even money from 7 to 4 to 1, 5 to 1 from 100 to 30 in 2 vacant 3-4. 2 to 1 from 15 to 8 to 5, 5 to 1 from 2 to 1 in trap 6. And nice and early, they are making their way behind the traps.

Don't let go, Wallace. One more hair running. Odds on the one from 7 to 4. May have to come from behind three rivals. Serious early.

0: from 2, 5 and 6 here. Here's the hair and away they go. Who gets away best of all? Well, it looks like the 2 is going to be Union Rascal ahead of Drupas Expected and Teller Murray Skies. As we thought, Joe's luck is out the back, but he has luck at the first bend as he gets through on the inside of 2 is hampered. But as Teller Murray Skies flown here, big drift of 2's out to 6 and leads by 4 lengths. Drupas Expected in second. Joe's luck is running out in third. He's 4 lengths away at the top of the stretch. Teller Murray Skies by 2 lengths. Drupas Expected and Joe's luck firing home on the inside. 6 and 5, 6 held 5, probably in a photo.
1: Approaching the gate, 1 minute.

Chelsea wall goes in. Fucking right goes in. Classic ballad. CC girl. Patient five. BT Fast Flower and Winky Winky, the seventh and final. The Defiance Athletic Association Trophy Race. As this field of seven is all in, locked up. Poor start for E.T. Fast Flower. Buck and Wright came out swinging. Classic Ballad's going to team up with her. And on the outside, Winky Winky also wants a piece of that front running action and takes the lead around the first turn. Chelsea Wall has some pace to chase, so does CC Girl. And Patient Phi is deep on the track. And E.T. Fast Flower had a troubled beginning. Around the first turn they go. Buck and Wright's on top of the group, leads by 3/4 of a length. Winky Winky is on a very tight hold to that second place position. And Patient Phi is eager to go on the far outside in that black cap in third. Classic Ballad sits the trip in that fourth place position, only one down from that quartet is Chelsea Wall, who protects the rail. Trying to mount a bid on the far outside, here comes CC Girl. M.E.T. Fast Flower still a lackluster last. 4 furlongs from home. Buck and Wright the leaders, leads only down to a neck. Winky Winky right there ratcheting up the heat. Patient Phi loops up on the far outside. Classic Ballad crying out for room. CC Girl's in the thick of it too, and just had a tap on the brakes ever so slightly as they round the turn. So Buck and Wright gets a fresh challenge from the outside, and Chelsea Wall with a white cap is closing in sweetly. Heads turn for home. Buck and Wright is trying to see this through, but here comes Chelsea Wall with a mid-track blitz at the top of the stretch. Classic Ballad starting to pick up the pieces late, and so is Winky Winky. They're in the stretch, and Chelsea Wall kicks away with a one-length lead. Now getting into second, E.T. Fast Flower, right now only in fourth though, and Classic Ballad battles Buck and Wright, but they're inside the concluding stages. It's all Chelsea Wall, and the favorite's home. Chelsea Wall has won it. Buck and Wright was second, Classic Ballad third, and E.T. Fast Flower was fourth.

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0: Legends Girl, Jean Brasino. Become a Mona. Dreams Move On. Trinity.
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0: And Victoria Gate. Victoria Gate.
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0: Trinity and Epic Warrior. Legends Girl hustled up their third position with early foot. Weekend Storm is in fourth and between. Dreams Move On, the Orange Capitol outside. Pam's Mother's Money. Vekoma Mona is about 7 or 8 lengths off that pace. And Nyalin Praise off the inside. And trailing the field is Victoria Gate. About a dozen lengths will cover them as they roll past the half-mile pole. And it's Epic Warrior in front. Leads it. Epic Warrior just from Dreams Move On in second. Then Legends Girl and Trinity is in fourth. Pam's Mother's Money. Weekend Storm roused up on the outside, 3 wide and driven past the 3/8 pole. Nile and Prey to the back of the pack. Not much yet from Vekoma Mona, who's second to last. And Victoria Gate is a trailer, 22-4. Was the opening quarter. They're at the top of the stretch. Epic Warrior zipped through a half and 46-2 and turns in with a lead by a length and a half. Here's Trinity toward the center of the track, trying to grind that one down, and Trinity on the outside comes to even terms with Epic Warrior, now grabs a narrow lead. Legends Girl is third on the inside. Trinity in front, a 16th to go. Trinity edging away late. Trinity to win it from Epic Warrior by almost 2 lengths. Legends Girl and Nail and Prey.
1: A 3/4 marker, but has done 3/7/1 sectional over 4 bends, so it's quite flexible at the lower levels over 4 and 6 bends. 11-10, old 4 Jiver leads the way, and they're all in. Romford Hare running race number 3 at the Essex track. Favourite short in 3 here. Away they go, and 3 out nicely. 2 and 5 missed the kick. Charles Harry just leaning on the 3 there towards the band, but 3 says, now get off me, and has the inside line. Charles Harry by half a length to old Fort Jiver. Old 2 climbed all over the back of 4 and allows old Fort Jiver to go on. Luck in favour of the favourite goes 4-5 lengths clear for Mini Majestic, and that's what you need in greyhound racing. It's all small margins, isn't it? 3, 1 and 4 favourite backers. You're lucky at 11-10.
2: Like what I see so far, and I also like that the connections that I trust are giving him a leg up, and I think that goes a long way when you have connections like Shug yesterday winning. You see Brendan Walsh here. I think Antonio's going to make some noise here.
3: Looks great on the racetrack warming up, getting a vigorous warm-up. Look, the one problem with first-time starters, particularly getting that outside post, which we have here with the 11-horse Cons the Man, is that these are beginners breaking from the gate. They've just learned how to do it, and we cannot in the morning simulate big feels like this horse is going to face here 10 other rivals. And oftentimes, before they get the hang of how to break correctly, they'll break away from the field. They'll shy a little bit away from the field. And from that outside post, there's no one to hold them in, whereas they would be if they were in the middle of the pack out of the gate. So that can be a problem, and we see it all the time with first-time starters.
4: The break is so important, as is always the case in turf sprints, but especially for the 2-year-olds, and a lot of them learning on the job, many first-time starters in this group. Let's go back to Maggie trackside as they continue their warm-ups.
5: How can you not love, I'm watching the in-house feed here, guys, and I loved what I just saw from Antonio Frazu, who pulled up Cons the Man and was just loving all over him, giving him pets, and the horse just taking in his surroundings.

0: like I said, once he kind of realized and copped on to the task at hand, he's really impressed me. So I'm going to take that guy. But I do heed what Tom was saying about that outside post. They like to run to that open space, and sometimes that can pose some issues for horses, you know, showing that early speed, which you often need in these turf sprints. But checking in with a horse who has experience in actually turning back in distance is number two, Loyal Prince for Derek Ryan. Last time out, he was a heavy favorite and defeated, and it was like the rider had the intention of wanting him to kind of settle back, get in behind horses, and then make one run. Well, ultimately, that kind of blew up in his face when the horse race was dominated on the front end. He honestly, physically, though, looks so much more like a sprinter, and he's gotten a very vigorous warm-up from Joel Rosario. I think this is the ideal distance for Loyal Prince, and as we've seen with these two-year-old races, you cannot discredit experience. So we'll move on and take a look at one that doesn't have experience in number three, City of Mischief. As you guys saw, he was a bit green in the post parade with the pony. Honestly, that seems to happen a lot with Belmont horses because they just need that experience to move forward from. He's been good now. It was just the one mishap. He was a little bit, you know, full of himself back in the paddock. He's a very good looking sort. Jury's out, at least from my perspective, when it comes to the turf for him. He does not have that proverbial turf of, but on the other hand, he is half to 3 for 8 turf runner trained by Belmont Table Flirt. So we'll see. And he comes in wearing blinkers. That's usually a sign that they'll just need a start. They haven't been the most professional in the morning. It's just kind of a piece of equipment that tries to get their focus a bit more, and they just need to learn how to be a racehorse. Acacia.
1: He'll learn a lot today, that's for sure. Maggie, thank you. You work them in the morning, Tom. You do all the preparations as far as fitness, try to school them, expose them to everything possible. But at the end of the day, there really is nothing that can substitute the experience that comes with a race.
2: Right, both physically and mentally, Acacia. You know, so, you know, getting in the paddock with a big group of horses is something they've never done before. Of course, you can school them, but getting the saddle on and going out to the racetrack in the afternoon and warming up alongside a group of horses, we can never simulate this many horses in the gate in the mornings, so it's a whole new experience for him.
1: Sprinting on the turf for the fifth, Ken Titan ready to get the first win of his career for trainer Brad Cox. We'll soon find out.
3: Here's River of Deceit. Just a little hesitant, and same from Titan Ready in the Qatar Racing Silks. He's getting a little push from the assistant starter. The favorite does respond. 7-5 on the board in the late stages of wagering. Jersey guy. Air Devil. And Khan's the man to complete the lineup. Khan's the man for JDT Racing going in. The gate. And they're off. And Titan Ready rockets out of the gate. River of Deceit with plenty of early interest too. And in between them, Songbird Prince is getting a piece of the early pace as they run down the back stretch. It's a gap of 3 lengths to City of Mischief in fourth. Ideation in the fifth spot. 3/4 of a length back to Jersey Guy. Then it's another 3 back to Khan's the Man, who at this point is 8 lengths off the pacemaker. Captain G is the gray racing outside of him. 2 clear of Air Devil. Prove Me Wrong, who is off a step slowly, second to last. And Loyal Prince is the trailer. 22-1 for Titan Ready. In control around the far turn. Songbird Prince is racing in second. Then it's a 3-wide Ideation trying to get into the mix. And down on the inside, River of Deceit is next. Jersey Guy swings into action. He is racing in fifth. On the inside is Songbird Prince. They're in the final furlong, and Titan Ready keeps on going, opens up 3 with River of Deceit into second, Ideation and Jersey Guy. Titan Ready and Sammy Marin, much too strong from Flagfall to That's All. 4-length victory. Then it was the battle for second that went to River of Deceit, Jersey Guy, Ideation, and the one who was closing best of all behind them was Air Devil.

Garrett. He was very briefly off the back of Surgeon Commander there, but has now got back aboard.

Maui Breeze going towards stall number one. Yet to win in 16 handicaps, Maui Breeze has won a race, but one from 20, the career record, but 0 from 16 if you just look at handicaps, which is obviously what we have here. Surgeon and Commander goes in, three-time course winner here, all over 7 furlongs. That's all 3 career wins as well. Heather's Feather's gone into 3. Running Man is in as well. Get up, everybody. Now about to go to stall 2. 3 to go now. Melissa Honey to go into stall 4. And now Yah Hobby is the only one who's out of line. Yah Hobby goes forward. And that's it. Ready? They're off. Racing over 6 furlongs once again for the Happy Birthday Dave Miller from ProBioEnergy.com handicap. In the centre with the noseband away smartly was Surgeon Commander, and goes through to assume the lead from a Running Man in the pink and purple. Gloucester, after a 700 day break, is going in third in the grey jacket. Towards the right is Maui Breeze, followed by the blue and white of Heather's Feather. The gold and purple jacket next in the field of Woodhay Whisper, hard up against the stand rail next to Melissa Honey. And then Get Up Everybody, the beige and red, a little bit further out. Yah Hobby is the back marker, a length and a half off them at the rear of the field. They go through halfway. Surgeon Commander towards the stand side. In the centre is Running Man, and on the right, Maui Breeze. They're the first 3. Heather's Feather with the blue cheek pieces just in behind them. Get Up Everybody hanging out towards the middle of the course as Yah Hobby tries to force a way through. And Gloucester's picking up nicely as well. Melissa Honey needs a way through. Down towards the final furlong, Yah Hobby in the maroon and yellow. Now Melissa Honey in the clear. Heather's Feather, Get Up Everybody towards the far side. Can't get there. Yah Hobby got first run on Melissa Honey, who's trying hard to close the gap, but it's Yah Hobby, driven out Yah Hobby by half a length, beat in second Melissa Honey, close third Get Up Everybody and Heather's Feather.

track now for race number 5, where we start the Tropical Turf Pick 3. 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It's a field of 7. 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

coming over from Ireland as well. Looks like a nice type as well. Had a decent trial in 28.87 the other day, and will show natural improvement around here. Break the Ice, nicely drawn, being the only wide runner in the race. And Break the Ice should go nicely here for Maxine Locke, and available at 130. Ginger Zeta in trap three for Pat Brown, coming up from Hovia. And again, has been in pretty decent form back at home. Never been round here before. Not going to be easy for three Ginger Zeta, but on her, on this little greyhound's Hove form, she'd have a squeak if she takes to the track and is able to get around the first bend unscathed. That's trap three, Ginger Zeta. So down the card is 8-1, 5-6, 5-1, 7-1, 16-1, and 130. Market leaders the two box here, and Dapper Daffy for Ruth Lamb, locally trained, and we are locking him away. Locking him away here at Dunstall for the 7:38. Won't be too much longer. Last one's going in. That's six, Break the Ice. Mike's going to wave the flag, and Bunny's on the move. Has on its way then for the next of Dunstall, the 7:38. Favoured in two. And we're away with three broke well. All Ginger Zeta's lead up with 1-2's got nowhere to go. We're 4, 5, and 6, but it's one on the inside here. Ashton Zerny for Simon Deakin goes up here with Dapper Daffy, the local runners. Then comes four, All Right Talent. I go back to 3 and 2 got stood on, and 1 was hampered. So 4's left out in front for Dave Lewis. All Right Talent has got away here for 1 in 2nd. Ashton Zerny. Then we got 5 Elsie's Champ. Break the Ice stays on, but 4 got the run of the race down the far side as 1 and 2 collided. And it's All Right Talent for Dave Lewis taking the prize. 1 in 2nd. 6 back in 3rd. All Right Talent wins in good style.

0: Texas or Applegate. It's now post time. Lining up and moving in for race number 5, 6-5 favorite, Staffy Joseph Jr. trained Make It Look Easy. Rashid Hughes, he has the riding assignment. Giddy up, little mama. He's the next one to go forward in the colors of Joel Sainer. Filipina A, second time starter with Jose D'Angelo. Last two up, Little Sister and Make It Look Easy. Rashid Hughes to take the outside. And they're off. On the far outside, Make It Look Easy, quick to begin and reaches out for a clear and convincing lead. Make It Look Easy to the top of the four turn in front. They pass the big board. Make It Look Easy is the leader. Up on the outside, that's Giddy Up Low Mama toward the inside, Victoria Ava. We're in fourth is Midnight Laugh and Filipina A. Guerrera's toward the back of the field as they have less than 3 furlongs to go. The leader, Make It Look Easy. From the inside, Victoria Ava is now second. Midnight Laugh has made it up to third. Filipina A is getting past Giddy Up Low Mama. Guerrera ponders an inside lane. Midnight Laugh is just ahead of them as they reach the top of the stretch. It's Make It Look Easy who has the lead with an inside spot. Camacho on Victoria Ava, fired up to take the lead now. An eighth of a mile remains. Victoria Ava has the lead. Make It Look Easy is second, trying to finish up Filipina A on the outside. Victoria Ava has the lead. Filipina A hard to ride, and she'll have to settle for second. 9-2 on Victoria Ava, two-length winner. Second, Filipina A. Third, Make It Look Easy. Guerrero's fourth in 57-3.
1: The only question being the distance. Can we cut that back to the mile and a 16th and still find the same sort of trip and success? The number 7 is King Size, who we have to go ahead and talk about. Currently your 8-5 favorite, and not surprised, this one taking quite a bit of money. Sometimes you just have to draw a line through it and try not to over-explain it. When you cut back to the 7.5 distance, sometimes you get just a bit more sprinter speed, especially when you're stepping up in a graded stakes effort. So that, to me, is where I go ahead and say he just maybe wasn't comfortable. But it's also the reason that I think he could be very vulnerable in here today. He is going to have to contend with early pace, but I do think he has the class to maybe handle it. Two back, he did so very handily. Now, turf course that ended up holding well to speed, but horses have come out of that race and really improved off of it. So I don't think it's too much to ask here. It's just a matter of working the trip, and he could be a horse that is what really matters the most. The number 10 is currently 11-1. I thought a very attractive price on a horse who, you know, comes in second off, or first off of the claim, but second off of a little bit of a layoff. And this one ran very competitively early on, now stepped up facing older horses for the first time, and that's where we saw him get claimed last out. He was in with the right types of horses. Reckless came back to win pretty handily here at Laurel just last weekend. And so I do think that, you know, running into those company while switching tracks, facing older horses, all of those, I do give him a little bit of a nod. He could be kind of the outlier in here. So if he works a trip, I think he'll be sitting somewhat closer to things with a nice stalking setup. He is one who is proven to handle the pace scenario that we might

0: run into if things get a little bit quicker. And so that's where I found myself leaning in just a little bit more after scratches. The number four is one who originally I think I had as a top selection. Zevon, I thought, might really benefit here. You have to respect this horse just based on the company that he has been able to keep. Now, the mile and a 16th, first off the bench, he was able to just kind of have his way, but he looked very fashionable doing it. He was able to get comfortable out there and then stepped up the mile, just a little bit of a different setup for him. And so I feel like we've been trying to work the trip throughout the season. He just hasn't had the day where it's necessarily worked out for him, but he's been holding the right kinds of company. Carcano is a horse who I think you can definitely put a little bit of weight into. And the last out winner, the Brigade, came back to win an allowance for the Cassie Barn before running second in allowance company over at Kentucky Downs. So very strong performances that we've seen from him today might just be about working the trip, but I like how he's been developing. Lasix going on earlier in this.
1: Jodine Anderson, B. Me is into gate three, and the last is Padraig to the outside gate. Boys, Juan Flores. Had a double yesterday. The field about to be sent away. Padraig has gone in. They're ready to run. A reaction from Knowing. Austin Adams and Knowing. And out the saddle, Austin from horse five. Knowing has calmed down a bit. Rider to get back on board. Started going back to take a closer look. In fact, he's behind the gate, so Austin and Knowing are behind the start. And it appears we do have a delay regarding horse five, Knowing. Number five, Knowing, is officially a late scratch, a vet scratch at the gate. And the horses who were in the line have been asked to back out, so there is a delay. Horse five, a late scratch. Number five, Knowing, a vet scratch.

the start and going straight in again is Zucchero. Zucchero gate one. Drawboot is next. Moves forward. The barn of David Cody. Now 3-1 for Drawboot. Be Me to gate three. Christoph Douglas, and it's category five, and Kaveh Nichols coming back to the line. Jordan Anderson rides Instant Response, who's next to go. And the last will be Padraig. Stand by for a start. Padraig and Eswan Flores complete the lineup. The late scratch knowing this field is set to run. Locked up. Off they run and tossing the head slightly was Padraig. Instant Response began on terms and driving for the lead is Zucchero. And they're the top trio. A couple away is Be Me over on the inside of Category 5. And the trailer is Drawboot. Narrowly in front is Zucchero. On the outside, Instant Response wearing the leader like a glove. A length away, Padraig settling on the outside. And fourth is Be Me coming up the rail nicely as they slacken the tempo. And off the track, Drawboot starts to run around the outside of Category 5. Cat and Mouse Tactics up front, on the inside, Zucchero, and on the

0: startup Instant Response. A length and a half to Be Me, Pedreg, and three wide goes Draw Boot. A length away last is Category 5. The first quarter was only 24-1, and kicking into gear is Zucchero. And out by a length, Instant Response. Draw Boot setting sail after the leaders, coming early on the outside to press and comes up fast. Zucchero in front, joined by Draw Boot flashing forward, and those two greys show the way into the stretch. Be Me on the inside from Instant Response. Pedreg under the whip. Up the rails, Category 5 has some run. In front is Zucchero. Draw Boot on the outside trying to get by. Draw Boot a threat. And behind them is Be Me. Draw Boot on the outside of Zucchero's got momentum. Draw Boot. Draw Boot and Zucchero. Draw Boot doing better. Sky Chanets and Draw Boot going on to win. Draw Boot by a length. Zucchero and Be Me in the photo of a second and third, then Category 5. And the time, 1:18:15.
1: It's post time.

Buck Adams goes in. Power wrench. Sky's not falling. Kitten's Ploy's the next one. Sides goes in. One bit is next. Three back. Here's Roscoe Pine. Cloud Music second last. And Adios Buster to the outside. Adios Buster moving into stall nine.

talking with Audio's Buster. A little stubborn at the moment. Currently given a 60-1 chance. Goes in with a few helping hands. Set to jump. Away and running. Tardy start for Power Wrench. Blazing speed from Cloud Music. This one has an uncontested lead. Chuck Adams tries to get up, going up the inside of that second place position. And Kitten's Ploy comes away a handy third. Roscoe Pine is in the middle of the pack, and Sky's Not Falling is

0: right there, too. On the far outside, Audio's Buster not traveling well for the moment. Ironsides heads one bid, and Power Wrenches last of the nine. Up and around the first turn they go. Cloud Music, one of the lead and got it, and leads by one length. But three or four of them start to attack onto that speed, and Sky's Not Falling takes up the chase in second. Kittens ploying the red caps to the outside third, and Chuck Adams continues to ride that rail in fourth. Roscoe's Pine is asked for a bit more and responds, and now makes a bold middle move down the back of the track, and Roscoe Pine is now engaging that fight on the front. Ironsides continues to stay in front of three, which is one bid, Power Wrench, and Audio's Buster. They have 3.5 furlongs to go. It's still Cloud Music who controls things up top, leads by 1.5 lengths. Sky's Not Falling continues to stalk in the perfect stop. On the outside, Roscoe Pine is starting to slowly give way, and Ironsides starts to pick off that rival, and the others need to sprout wings as Power Wrench starts to rev up after a bad beginning. Here's the quarter pole for Sky's Not Falling. Cloud Music needs to do a lot better than that, and here comes Ironsides on the far outside. Heads turn for home. Three across the track where here comes Ironsides, who comes with a mid-track charge to take over the lead. Sky's Not Falling has nowhere to give. Cloud Music holding third. Lead on the scene is Chuck Adams, but at even money, the public was all over this one. Ironsides with a good-looking win. Sky's Not Falling was second. Cloud Music was third, and Roscoe Pine was fourth.
1: His last has to pass them all and about a dozen lengths off the pace at Sharp, 23 and 3 of the firm going. And so it's Fighter Town down to the inside and King Size on the outside. The battle up front, two back, and it is Zapata racing third. Moses fourth and Zivon under some encouragement there from fifth and out of the clear. Another two, and it's Tim Shell next. They're followed by Cole Rue in the last sip, and trailing is still McCullough. McCullough still last on the inside. Sharp pace has been going on Fighter Town and King Size. Zivon on the outside of Moe's. Zivon trying to grab third and does right now. Into the far turn run. The half was in 46 and 1/5 of a second. Here comes Zivon on the move. And also Koru's into it. Koru and also McCullough. McCullough with the looping, swooping run on the far outside. McCullough, the Red Silks, the far outside, coming four or five wide. Top of the stretch. McCullough sweeps to the lead. McCullough, Zivon, then King Size out of the inside. Here followed by Koru. Down to the last furlong, and it's McCullough up front. Good split for Tim Shell. Tim Shell with a nice run, second, and a big prize. Second to McCullough. McCullough clear at the end from last to first to win. Tim Shell was second, photo third, Koru or Zivon.
2: The high standard indeed, and they are just about to go. Dunstan Park, and there is Ruth Lamb with trap six. Advantage Rule, who looks to have every chance on the white outside to go very, very close indeed here this evening. Watch out for three, Parkview Jack for Michelle Brown, who went round Toaster in over 460 metres in 27.82 when finding a lot of trouble last time out. Has got a 26.60 round Toaster on its recent runs as well, which is a good run over the 460 metres, but be interesting to see how Parkview Jack gets on round here with no look around the track before. So we're just about set here at Dunstan. Advantage Rule looks to have a big chance on the outside at 10 to 11. Well, Mike's going to wave the flag. Checked over. Here we go. Advantage Rule in six. Good opportunity for that one to get back to winning ways. Away we go. Didn't get out brilliantly six. We're 3-1 lead up with 5-6 on the outside, 2-4 into the first bend here. And it's going to be the three. Parkview Jack has never been round here before and leads up with five in second. Millbank Burner. Advantage Rule on the outside. Then we got D's Midnight as they go around the penultimate bend, and Parkview Jack. Advantage Rule there with every chance of good enough. Then we got five. Millbank Burner and D's Midnight. But they come off the final bend here. Parkview Jack out in front. Six is trying desperately hard. Advantage Rule. Parkview Jack. Advantage Rule getting up. Advantage Rule won it. 6-3, 5 back in third, 6-3-5 and Dunstall.
3: Lady Bouquet going into stall one, the first to go forward. Winner at Musselburgh two starts ago, and then

third behind Ellis de Vega here just over 2 weeks ago. Solid Bond going into seven. Winner at Carlisle. That was the first career victory for her 10 days ago. Over five furlongs that day. South Shore Island's just gone into stall five. He's yet to win. 29 races so far for South Shore Island. Could it be 30th time lucky? Crafty Spirit goes in. Dual winner this year at Wetherby and Beverley. Keep the Gold goes in. Another maiden, North from 12. Carbib goes forward as well. Dual course and distance winner, but you do have to go back 4 years. And Tawaz on the Irish Raiders going forward also. Crafty Spirit's just got a bit fractious in stall three there. Now Barry McHugh's got off and got out. And Crafty Spirit's been taken out. Ellis de Vega goes in. Running forward now. First run for Helen Cuthbert.

there you have confirmation that Crafty Spirits, having got restless in the stalls, will not run. And that means now Invincible Crown will be the final one to come forward. Invincible Crown in, they're all set. They're off. And racing over 5 furlongs for the Get Race Day Ready handicap, with South Shore Ireland in the blue and orange beginning pretty well. So too in the beige and red Solid Bond, towards the right drifting over to join the front rank Lady Bouquet. Just in behind them in yellow and purple is Tawazon. Ellis de Vega's against the stands rail, whilst Keep the Gold in behind horses in red and black, being followed by Carbid with the yellow sleeves. And then we've got a length and a half to Caror, and Invincible Crown at the back of the field, now switching to come over towards the stands rail. They're quickening down towards the final quarter mile. South Shore Island on the far side, Ellis de Vega on the near side, between them Tawazon and Solid Bond with the red cap. Keep the Gold trying to forge a way through, and one from the right behind them, and now under pressure Lady Bouquet. Ellis de Vega's there as well. Invincible Crown from the rear of the field now storming home as well. Invincible Crown, Keep the Gold, Carbib on the far side, and then South Shore Island. Invincible Crown has come through and picked it up, and Invincible Crown has won. From in second position, Keep the Gold, South Shore Island, and then Carbib and Ellis de Vega.

great stuff at Hope.

0: And well, on the evidence of one game, better than Seattle. Obviously, a long way to go still in his Kansas City time, but it was very, very impressive and very scary for everyone else to see Kansas City so quickly after just one game. But back to their dominant best with a new weapon out of the backfield.
1: Yeah, and against a very good Denver Broncos defense. But yeah, what a situation to be in to have Patrick Mahomes, your quarterback, you know, very solid offensive line, fantastic play caller in Andy Reid. So, yeah, Kenneth Walker should have just a monster year coming off of that Super Bowl MVP and yet star of the week one from Jordy.
0: Let's talk about some of the stories from week one, and we might start there on that Monday night football game between the Chiefs and the Broncos, because it was very impressive from the Chiefs and from Kenneth Walker and Patrick Mahomes throwing two touchdowns in his first game back from an ACL injury, but equally disappointing. Pointing on the opposite side of things was Denver, and their offense, Chief, was just rubbish, really. They scored one touchdown in the first half, but right from the get-go, they were turning the ball over, interceptions thrown from the start by Bo Nix, and then just couldn't get any production going. There was a big chunk in the middle of the game where there were just three and outs, one after the other, and then Kansas City sort of kicked it up in the second half and started scoring a bit more heavily. But the Broncos offense, for a team that, you know, we were saying they're only a couple of plays away and maybe a Bo Nix injury away from making the Super Bowl last season, really offered very little at all on Monday Night Football.
1: Yeah, Bo Nix did not look good coming off his injury, and new play caller Davis Webb, the offensive coordinator, promoted. It had been Sean Payton calling plays. Now it's Davis Webb. There's thoughts that maybe by week three or week four, if this doesn't change, Sean Payton will be calling plays again. But shocking just how poor the Denver offense was. I expected the Chiefs to get the win at home, but I thought it would be very close. So, yeah, really, really surprising how poor Denver played.
0: Well, ideally, of course, teams would stay with the same play caller all season long, but how early have you seen a play caller get changed in the middle of the season from the head coach to an offensive coordinator or vice versa?
1: Yeah, usually it would happen middle of the season, and it does seem to happen, you know, a few times a year, a couple times, maybe once or twice a season. One team will need to shake things up, but yeah, for it to be this early, it'd be surprising. But yeah, it just was very poor. You know, Jalen Waddle, the big free agent signing, just one reception for 2 yards. Cortland Sutton, too, another big receiver, just two catches for 11 yards. So just weren't able to get the receivers targeted at all.
0: The New York Giants with a very impressive win over the Dallas Cowboys on the Sunday night game. It was an 8-point win, so a one-score game for the Giants in a battle between the two big market teams. Good scheduling from the NFL on week one. But all those youngsters that we saw last season, Chief, and even the year before with Malik Nabers, all back together in the same team, fit and ready to go. Isaiah Likely, who John Harbaugh brought across from the Baltimore Ravens, had two touchdown catches for the Giants. And, well, they were a lot of people's smoky for this season. And as a potential riser up the standings, and week one signs it was pretty good.
1: Yeah, the improvements made by, you know, John Harbaugh just to look like a professional group, but the health is the key. And you know, Jackson Dart was fantastic, 23 of 29, great completion percentage, and it ran the ball well, 54 yards on 11 carries. And Isaiah Likely being this big-time weapon, I think that'll continue throughout the season. He's the real deal tight end. And the defense, very strong for the Giants. Arvell Reese, the rookie, first game, five tackles, tackle for a loss, a quarterback hit, really put in a good game. And I'm kind of surprised that the Dallas Cowboys defense didn't play a little bit better. The second half was very unique in that there was only five drives the entire half. There's three by the Giants, two by the Cowboys, just very long drives. The Giants were able to really kill a lot of clock. And yeah, with 5 minutes to go, they were able to run out the entire clock. So excellent work by running the same play, basically, using Devin Singletary out of the backfield. And was able to just kill the clock, and the Cowboys never got the ball back. Just, yeah, strange to have two touchdown drives in the second half, and the Cowboys, that's all they did, was touch the ball twice.
0: There was a great win for the Bengals over the Buccaneers. Joe Burrow back and forcing four turnovers against the Tampa Bay team, who scored 27 points. The Lions won in overtime, 31-30 over the Saints, who went for 2 points after scoring an overtime touchdown but failed on the two-point conversion. So the Lions won by one. The Jets beat the Titans. The Ravens, Derrick Henry, had three touchdowns against the Indianapolis Colts. The high-scoring game, as you mentioned, with Caleb Williams with the Bears, 59 29-37 against

0: the Panthers. But the one game I want to ask you about, Chief, amongst all the great results in week number one, was the big comeback from the Vikings, who were down 22-10 at one stage against Green Bay and scored three touchdowns in the last quarter to overhaul them and win 39-22. So they scored 29 points in the second half, including another touchdown in the third quarter. And they just completely overhauled the Packers, who also had turnovers and fumbles and interceptions in the second half. It was a complete flip in this game. What happened with the Vikings and the Packers in that divisional match?
1: Well, Carson Wentz came in for a concussed Kyler Murray and was capable. But, yeah, it was really about Jordan Love really struggling. 21 of 42, just 50% completion percentage. He threw for 387 yards, a couple of huge pass plays to Christian Watson, but mistakes galore and the turnovers late. The Vikings got some really good penalty, very beneficial penalty calls. There was a drive there where they were trailing and got three penalties to keep the ball. So they got some luck there, and also maybe a big mistake by Matt LaFleur taking a field goal off the board, taking points off the board. There was an offsides. They had a fourth and one. They decided to take the field goal off and try to get the first down. They didn't get it. Really just flipped the momentum of that game. And yeah, Carson Wentz, three touchdown passes. A wild game for the Packers to just collapse in that one.
0: That's our week one recap, all of the biggest games and the stories from week number one. On the other side of this, week two of the season, we'll go through all of our categories, the big game, the upset, who's under pressure already heading into week two. That's next here on the All-American Hour this week on SEN.
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3: G'day there, no dramas around the CBD. Clear and quiet at this stage of the morning as you'd expect. The Westgate, the Monash and the Tulla freeways all in shape. Works though for the Ring Road. The Plenty Road Greensborough-bound entry ramp is closed. 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
1: And we welcome for the first time on the All-American Hour, David Bourke to the program. Morning, David. How are you?
2: Morning, Jody. Good morning, Chief. How are you doing?
1: Very good. Very good, thank you. Let's have a look at one of the 3 a.m. games on the Monday morning. We'll have this game, well, part of our coverage, our 8-game window on Monday morning. The Bears and the Vikings. We saw both teams win heavily in week number one. We just spoke about them in our first segment, Dave. How are they looking in week number two, going head-to-head against each other?
2: Yeah, so two, like you said, two very big wins from both teams, with the Bears piling on 59 points into Carolina Panthers and Minnesota putting 39 on the Green Bay Packers. So all the money thus far has been for Chicago. You've got Chicago at the $1.48 with Minnesota at the $2.65. The total's actually set at 48.5 with the $1.95 to the over, but plenty of money coming on board there given how many points were actually put up in week one. And given how popular Chicago have been, they want to show their home fans just that it was no fluke in week one and they'll take care of them. Minnesota Vikings.
1: And the other game to look at is the Kansas City Chiefs, who are playing another primetime game. They're on Sunday Night Football, so Monday mid-morning for us here in Australia. They take on the Indianapolis Colts, two AFC teams. The Chiefs very impressive a couple of days ago. How are they looking here at home as well at Arrowhead against the Colts?
2: Yeah, you'd like to think the Chiefs' kingdom's all the way back if you listen to plenty of Kansas City fans, and that's how the betting is thus far. So Kansas City at the $1.34 with the Colts at the $3.30. The line's actually set at -6.5 and all the money towards the Chiefs at the $1.85. They were run all over by Derrick Henry last week in Indianapolis, and you fear for them this week because Kenneth Walker just ran for 170-odd against the Denver Broncos, so he's going to do exactly the same for the Indianapolis Colts to get the Chiefs to 2-0 to start the season.
1: David, thank you very much.
2: Thanks so much for your time, guys. Appreciate it.
1: David Bourke from Tab.
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1: All right, moving on to our preview for week number two. Chief, list for me what you think the game of the week is this weekend.
4: Well, you know, with that Tab report, I'm going to go with that Chicago Bears, Minnesota Vikings. Oddly, there aren't that many games where both teams are coming off wins, but this is one example of it. It's a division game, and you have, you know, a really good, I think, Vikings defense that should be good, even though they kind of struggled at times giving up big plays to the Green Bay Packers, but we're seeing the Chicago Bears coming off 59 points. So obviously, I don't think they're going to put up that many, but I think this is really the game of the week. And wouldn't shock me to see the Vikings pull off another upset or an upset here. Carson Wentz looked pretty capable. And yeah, I know the Bears are high flying right now, but you know, I could see them coming back down a bit after that ridiculously high scoring game.
1: Yeah, there's only 3 games where both teams entered the game 1-0, the Lions and the Bills on the Friday, or the Thursday night.

0: night game. This game, the Vikings and the Bears, and then the Cardinals and Seahawks game as well. So that was, they're the only ones where both teams are 1-0. Yeah, which makes it difficult. I don't know what the, if I was to pick a second game of the week, I could pick the Monday night game, because that looks to be a really good one as well. The Giants, as we mentioned earlier, coming off that Sunday night win against Dallas, and then the Rams, the highly fancied Rams, off the back of a loss, a disappointing loss in Melbourne. Can they bounce back? They play a primetime game at SoFi Stadium, so I think that's probably the other game of the week for me, and just curious to see how it all goes for the Rams now, especially as well with the news earlier in the week that Myles Garrett has been put on IR, so they're without their big, the biggest name move in the offseason just about for at least 4 weeks.
1: Yeah, not sure if Aaron Donald is going to play. That is a very interesting game. I really like it for so many reasons, to see how the Rams come back after the trip, to see if the Giants, if week one wasn't such a fluke, if Jackson Dart can continue to play at that high level. I think the Rams bounce back, and I think they win this game at home against the Giants. But it should be a very entertaining one. And yeah, I'm going to go with the Rams. I think the Rams even win by more than the touchdown they're expected to win by.
0: Is there an underdog this week? Is there an upset that you think can happen?
1: Well, I'm always going to pick a really ugly one. Last week I picked the Saints. They nearly got it. This one's even uglier. Believe it or not, I'm going Tennessee Titans against the Philadelphia. Everyone's just assuming the Philadelphia Eagles are winning this game. Only favored by a touchdown. Kind of small. I mean, really, they're expected to win the same exact, I'm looking at the tab odds here, same exact line as the Rams. And there's some injuries on that defense. Defense for the Philadelphia Eagles. They're missing, you know, something on that offense without A.J. Brown. The Eagles really could have lost last week to the Commanders. So I'm going to go with a real smoky and a real ugly one in the Tennessee Titans.
0: Gee, you almost got the Saints pick as well last week, that overtime game. So you'd almost take that, wouldn't you? Overtime by 1 point. I don't know who I'd pick as my upset. I'm not against picking the Cardinals against the reigning Super Bowl champions.
1: That's a real good one. And you know, it's Drew Locke in there for the Seattle Seahawks. He's been named the starter. The Cardinals, I was, you know, on the bandwagon of them being one of the worst teams in the league, but they didn't look it at all. Their defense looked good. The offense really moved the ball well. You know, they do have a capable quarterback in Jacoby Brissett, maybe the best tight end in the league in Trey McBride. Yeah, I wouldn't be shocked if the Cardinals pull off that upset at all. Home against Seattle. It's actually, you know, that line opened up at 10 points, you know, assuming before the season with Sam Darnold going to be there and everything. It's only 4. So, it's interesting that that line move. And, yeah, Cardinals definitely have a chance at home.
0: Yeah, Jacoby Brissett is a pretty decent quarterback. Like, he's not a franchise quarterback by any means, but he's just a good guy to have in the role just to fill the gap for a little bit. And that's what he's done for the Cardinals. And I was surprised again by him. I think I've been surprised by him multiple times every time I watch him, but I was surprised again, going, he's actually not bad, isn't he? He's filled the gaps very nicely at that position for the Cardinals. Who's the pressure on this week? Who's under the pump already after one game?
1: Yeah, I think it's the Green Bay Packers after that collapse. And considering everything, this is a game they really have to win. They're going to New York and taking on the Jets, which is not as easy a game as maybe we would have thought. But really, to start 0-2, considering how good the Bears have looked, the Vikings have looked, one of those teams is going to be 2-0. Detroit got the win in the opener. So I think the pressure is really on the Packers and really Matt LaFleur. Very questionable coaching decisions down the stretch. The fans are really already getting on him. So I think there's a lot of pressure on Green Bay. They are favored in this game by a nice little amount, but Jets aren't that easy to just beat. Certainly Geno Smith's capable. So I think there's a lot of pressure on the Packers.
0: Pressure for me is on Denver. We've mentioned them already in the show, but after just a really poor performance on offense last week, couldn't get anything going against the Kansas defense. Bo Nix just couldn't find his receiver. He found Evan Engram a couple of times, actually, and Cortland Sutton had a couple of receptions, but just wasn't enough variety there on offense for Denver, and they take on a really good opponent this week in Jacksonville. I imagine Jacksonville, I'm struggling to find the odds here, but I think Jacksonville have to go in as favorites, but it is at Denver's home ground.
1: No, yeah, I wouldn't think so. Yeah, Denver is going to be favored at home, even though I don't know why I don't see a line here from on tab. But no, yeah, like 3-point favorite. They're really looking at these teams as pretty even, and Broncos.

0: Broncos favored by 2.5, 3. Yeah, maybe. Yeah, the Broncos definitely favored at home. They usually have a really good home field advantage. And, yeah, but I think there is a lot of pressure on them. You can't go down 0-2 already. And conference game, I kind of like Jacksonville on this. I just think they're a very, very good team. So, I think the Broncos could be 0-2.
1: Give us the easy win for the weekend. Who's so far you think is going to win? You can just write it in the history books right now.
0: Yeah, well, I was very wrong last week because I thought, and so did all the different Survivor, those types of pools where you got to pick one team to just win. Everyone had the Chargers. Well, so many people had the Chargers. Huge percentages of pools already out. But this week, and it was tough because they made that trip home. But the 49ers are the biggest favorites on the board by a big margin, almost 2 touchdown favorites against the very lowly Miami Dolphins. I think it was 54 Pro Bowl appearances for the 49ers roster and 1 for the Miami Dolphins, the widest margin since 1997. So just the talent gap, I think, is too wide. I don't think the 49ers are going to have much of a hangover. Kyle Shanahan said, over the weekend, he didn't feel great. A lot of his players were pretty similar. But by Monday, Tuesday, he felt fine. The players are fine. They practice well. So I don't think it should be much of a problem. So I think 49ers should win, and I think they win pretty easy.
1: I'm going to go for the Buccaneers over the Browns to get the win there at home. The Browns' first game back for Deshaun Watson last week after over a year out for off-field misdemeanors. The Buccaneers weren't great, but they did score 27 points. So it's more questions on the defense, you'd say, after that Bengals loss. But I think the Buccaneers just have a bit more to work with in this game against Cleveland.
0: Yeah, again, talking about those survivor pools, one guys I was talking to from here in Australia was saying, I'm just going to go against the Browns each week. Yeah, so that's probably pretty safe. But I'm not a fan of the Buccaneers this season, though, against the Browns, they should get the win.
1: All right, all the other games that we haven't touched on yet, we'll get the picks from the Chief on the other side of this on the All-American Hour. That's next.
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1: Welcome back to the All-American Hour with Geordie and the Chief here on SEN, brought to you by Wing House Sports, Wings and Beers at Wing House. And for the Toyota Tundra, ready for everything and available now, the Toyota Tundra. This is our NFL in focus. We are focusing on week number two. Chief, is there a player to watch for you in week number two?
2: Yeah, I want to look at Chicago Bears tight end Colston Loveland, a really great rookie last year, highly touted this year, certainly from a fantasy perspective. Had no catches, no points. The Bears scored 59 points, and Colston Loveland, two targets, but no receptions. So I think they're going to particularly target him and really try to get him going against Minnesota. Tucker Kraft had a good game for the Packers, so seems like Minnesota is a bit vulnerable to the tight end. So I think Colston Loveland's going to have a big game just coming off that donut in week one.
1: Yeah, I like that. Yeah, Cole Kmet did more than Loveland in that first game, and had a great season last year, Loveland. So yeah, I totally agree. Similar vein, I'll go Jalen Waddle, new team at the Denver Broncos, only had the one catch for 2 yards against the Chiefs, and he's meant to be, you know, he was really the only offensive acquisition they had, I'm pretty sure. They didn't change their offense at all in the offseason. Denver, he was it. He was the one player they brought in to help sort of complement Cortland Sutton in that team and the bevy of tight ends they've got, but did nothing. So still waiting for an impact for Jalen Waddle. All right, the other games that we haven't touched on yet, Carolina and Atlanta. I think I grossly misjudged Atlanta in my pre-season predictions. Not that they can't turn it around once they get Michael Penix back, but I think I like Carolina more just from an overall perspective this season in the South, now that I've sort of reassessed Atlanta.
2: Yeah, that's understandable. Certainly the quarterback situation is just so difficult there, but this would be the easier of the under. I took a real smoky in the Titans. This is the other one I was going to go with. That's the Atlanta Falcons. You know, small underdogs at home. I think, you know, first home game, I think they get the win. They hung in there with Pittsburgh. You think about it, they just had a phenomenal play by T.J. Watt to get an interception return for a touchdown. That was the 7 points difference in Pittsburgh. So the Falcons hung in there. And yeah, I'm going to go with Atlanta to win that one at home.
1: The Houston Texans host the Cincinnati Bengals in the early window, so we'll have it on our SCN coverage. And I think there was a lot of people that might have been somewhat overly harsh on CJ Stroud in his week one match against the Bills. They only lost by 5 points. He wasn't too bad. I mean, they still had

0: turnovers and that hurt them. Of course, he was sacked three times. Didn't actually throw an interception himself, but still had two touchdowns, 26 completions. Just didn't quite have the final bit of polish against Buffalo, but that could be said for a lot of teams in the league this season. Scoring 30 points in a first week match, I think was okay for CJ Stroud. Obviously, the question is going to be, can he do it in the playoffs? But Stroud against Joe Burrow, Texans at home. Which way do you favor?
1: Yeah, Joe Burrow, issues here with his back. He's been limited in practice. He should play, but he's got, dealing with back tightness. You just don't like to see the back injury. Odd that the Texans gave up so many points at home. I think they'll clean some stuff up on defense. So I'll take the Texans at home against the Bengals to, win by a good number, too. I think I really worry about Joe Burrow's health.
0: The Baltimore Ravens take on the New Orleans Saints in Baltimore. The Ravens will be without Zay Flowers, might be without Zay Flowers. Is that confirmed, actually? There was a few question marks, but it looks like he'll be out with a hamstring.
1: I believe he is out this way. Questionable, but I have a feeling that he'll be out. And I think they want to be extra cautious. And I would actually think that the Ravens feel pretty comfortable that they can win this game without him. Though the Saints are going to be a tough side. They don't quit. They're down 21-0 in that game. Or was it 20-0 against the Lions and came back to send it to overtime? The Ravens coming off that just massive offensive performance. I would think, the Ravens are big favorites in this one. Should win at home.
0: Ravens for me as well, but I think the Saints will be in a lot of close games this season. The New England Patriots against the Pittsburgh Steelers. This is an interesting one. Could have been one for the under pressure category for New England to take on the Steelers.
1: Yeah, Patriots 5-point favorites at home. I think they win by more than that. I think they have a nice bounce back game. I'm not high on the Patriots this year, but I'm really don't think the Steelers are going to have a very good year. And the Patriots, with that extra rest, they've had a lot of time to clean up their problems from week one. So, Patriots at home, pretty easy.
0: The LA Chargers at SoFi. So there's two SoFi games this weekend. The Chargers hosting the Raiders in a divisional match, and it's the Raiders who have the 1-0 win-loss record, and the Chargers are 0-1. The Chargers do go in as heavy favourites in this game, and I don't think there's going to be too many anomaly losses for the Chargers this season. That's my prediction. Anyway, it's not scientifically founded, but I think the Chargers will probably bounce back and should win.
1: Yeah, I would think so. It's kind of the same story there as the Patriots. A lot to clean up, but good head coach to do that. And Jim Harbaugh have them ready. And the Raiders, I don't know how much of it was the Raiders playing well or if the Dolphins are that bad in that opener.
0: How many wins for the Raiders this season?
1: Yeah, 4 or 5. I don't think that they're particularly good. Kirk Cousins saying he really loves In-N-Out Burger, which is a West Coast hamburger chain. He didn't experience much his whole career. He's played, Minnesota, Atlanta, Washington, like East Coast. And he's been eating a lot of hamburgers. A lot of people thinking that can mean Fernando Mendoza sooner than later of the burger factor for Kirk Cousins.
0: I'm curious. I've had In-N-Out. I want to get what's your review on In-N-Out?
1: I think it's very good. It's really good, and it's great value. So, I prefer maybe a Shake Shack burger, but Shake Shack burger is almost twice the price. I think it's the best value burger, and it's excellent In-N-Out.
0: I didn't mind the burger. The chips were a bit weird, though.
1: I'm not generally not even a fast food chip guy in general. So.
0: The Dallas Cowboys in the late window on Monday take on the Washington Commanders.
1: Yeah, I think this is, again, where the Cowboys kind of get some things righted. Both teams are coming off a loss, but I think the Cowboys win at home, the home opener, favored by 4. I think they win by more than that. I'm not that high on the Commanders this year.
0: And the Kansas City Chiefs in the Sunday night game take on the Indianapolis Colts, who sort of flew under the radar a little bit, I think, in week one. I don't know if many people sort of came away from week one talking much about the Colts, who lost to the Ravens, conceded 41 points, and they have to take on an equally scary Kansas City Chiefs.
1: Yeah, a lot of people talk about how poor the Colts' defense is. I don't think it's that bad. I mean, I think that the Ravens are particularly potent. I think Daniel Jones, just another week, he only ran the ball once. I think he'll be a little bit more effective. I think the Chiefs win this one, but it's close. I think it'll be a very close game. Chiefs favored by 6.5, but this just seems like a field goal game.
0: How much time do you normally give teams, or do you or people in general normally give teams to sort of find their rhythm at the start of a new season? Should it be,

0: NFL is a win now league, and people, you know, teams and GMs will recruit and bring players in to win now and draft players to win now. So how much leeway do teams normally get off the start of a season to sort of find their feet?
1: Boy, very little. I mean, you really have to, you know, add three games, four games the most. It's hard. If you, you know, you start a year, you know, 0-1-3, 0-4, it just, the history says it's just so hard to make the playoffs. So even if you're a really good team, if you can struggle, so, you know, if the Colts lose this one, go to 0-2, you know, then, you know, 1-3, it is tough to make the playoffs. So you just have very, very little room for error early in the NFL season.
0: Can you make judgments off week one result?
1: Oh, no, it's overreaction. Generally, overreaction week one. Usually teams will, you know, if you played a real poor game week one, you should bounce back. Week two, if you had one of these monster games, probably take a step back. But yeah, if week one and two kind of go the same way, then generally that will be a trend that'll go through the season.
0: There we go. Our week two preview of the NFL. You can listen to it on Monday morning with Ben Graham and myself. 2:30 a.m. We're on air for the pregame show. 3 a.m. is the kickoff. 8-game window in that early window on Monday morning. And Ben Graham is not here. He's in Indiana. We're going to have a international NFL on SEN broadcast on Monday morning. So Ben's going to be parked up somewhere in a sports bar. We'll probably get a couple of punters on from Bloomington, Indiana, and get their thoughts on the Colts. And it's going to be a lot of fun doing it from a transnational NFL broadcast on Monday morning. So tune in. We'll be back on the other side of this with a bit more from the American sporting world away from the NFL on the All American Hour next with the Chief.
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1: 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How was the experience?
2: Oh, beautiful vehicle. A massive cab in the back, super smooth ride, very comfortable. And, you know, and Ben loves it. Ben driving it, he loved it.
1: He's a big fan of his Toyota Tundra, yeah. Ben Graham. I need to be taken for a spin one day in his new truck. All right, the baseball, we are only, what, some teams are about 10 games, 9 games away from the end of their regular season, and all eyes towards the baseball postseason right now. Chief, give us the lay of the land. Who's leading the way into the postseason?
2: Well, yeah, we have some clinches already here. LA Dodgers clinched the National League West, Milwaukee Brewers, the National League Central. Atlanta Braves real close to clinching the National League East. And in the American League, it's not as clear cut. Both the Tampa Bay Rays and New York Yankees have clinched playoff berths. Tampa Bay Rays 5 games clear, so almost certainly going to win the American League East. But there is a lot of drama in the American League Central, where the Cleveland Guardians, Chicago White Sox, just virtual tie there. And same with the Houston Astros and the Texas Rangers in the AL West. And then the wild card is all those teams are also very much in play for the wild card in the American League. So there's still so much to be decided playoff wise in the American League, where National League it looks pretty much set, where the Chicago Cubs, Philadelphia Phillies, and San Diego Padres should all be the wild card teams. But in the American League, it's wide open. And yeah, and real shout out to the Cleveland Indians, who have caught the Chicago White Sox, and Travis Bizana, obviously a big part of that. When they called him up, he's been a big part of the Cleveland Guardians turning around their season.
1: Yeah, you could see Travis Bizana playing in the playoffs in a couple of weeks from now, which would be fantastic. That American League West division's crazy. So the fact that the Astros and the Rangers right now are both on 500 records at the top of the division is that's going to be a wild finish there. And who knows how they go in playoffs when they make it.
2: Yep. Yeah. I wouldn't expect a whole lot out of either of those teams.
1: No.
2: You really got to like the either the Tampa Bay Rays or the New York Yankees. They have such a big gap between them. But don't count out the Boston Red Sox. And another Australian who's could be coming back from injury pretty soon, Curtis Meade. Red Sox traded for him from the Washington Nationals, and he got the first game with the Red Sox, he got hit in the wrist, broke his wrist, and has missed the entire time he's been there with Boston. But he's close to returning, and I wouldn't count the Red Sox out. I think certainly, a team from the American League East will be representing the American League in the World Series.
1: Is Shohei Ohtani about to return as well? What's the latest on his injury?
2: Nothing positive yet on his return. They're quite mum about it. Certainly won't be pitching, I think, this season. And, still some questions on if and when he can come back from multiple injuries. That's what it's tricky. It's a biceps and knee. So, he's progressing.

0: But, you know, still a bit of a way from coming back.
1: And finally, Chief, the FIBA Women's World Cup. We had the final on actually during our Monday morning NFL window the other day. And the United States defend their title. They are the five-time reigning champions now. The last team not the United States to win the Women's World Cup was Australia back in 2006. But it wasn't easy, though. They were trailing by quite a lot in this game against France in the final.
0: Yeah, trailing by as many as 12 early in the game. But a big third quarter run. And, Team USA gets it done. But, you saw some real good performances out of Spain, France, Germany. Australia really struggled with injuries, unfortunately, but a fantastic game by Izzy Borlase, putting up 30 points off the bench in one of the games. And I think Steph Talbot made the second team of the FIBA tournament. So some Australians definitely did play well in the tournament. Injuries really caught them. But, Team USA, just too much talent. And, we invented the sport, so we should win.
1: The United States winning over France 97-79. Brianna Stewart had a double-double, 22 points and 10 rebounds. Chief, that is episode number 5 of the All-American Hour for this season in the book. Thank you very much. And safe travels. When do you head back to the United States?
0: Just after the football game, the AFL game, I'll be going to the preliminary final, and then next morning, and heading right to Lexington, Kentucky, to the big Keeneland yearling sale. So add a couple more horses, hopefully, to the stable.
1: Excellent. Well, good luck with it all. Have a safe flight back, and we'll chat again next week and on the All American Hour.
0: Thanks so much, Jordy.
1: That is the All American Hour, week number 2 NFL preview here on SEN. We'll see you again next week.
2: It's time for another SEN Monthly Moment. NFL was down under on Friday, September 11. Here are the highlights from SEN's call of the Rams and the 49ers at the MCG.
3: So a full-throated crowd on a Friday morning here in Melbourne. NFL Melbourne is underway.
4: Stafford up to a second down. Rolls back into the pocket. Stands, fires right. Nakua pulls it down and gets out the front. Runs down past the 20, the 15, the 10. It took 6 to bring him down. He got past the first 4 and 2 get him out over the side. Puka Nakua, welcome to Melbourne. Matthew Stafford looking for the first touchdown on MCG soil. Gives it to Williams. Rushes up the middle. Drives at the end zone and gets there. Kyron Williams. History-making touchdown at the city end of the MCG.
5: Second and 6. Purdy comes back from under his centre. Looks to throw. Purdy

0: They're painting the town red. Clock counts down. Melbourne is a 49ers town this Friday. First they came to occupy, and now they have conquered. San Francisco 27 beat the highly fancy Los Angeles Rams 7 in front of 100,021 in an unforgettable taboo of NFL at the MCG.
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1: 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In fact, a big weekend of AFL, Craig Hart and David the Ox Schwartz. I tell you what a weekend.
2: Well, it couldn't get more exciting, but not the headline you're probably expecting from me, but right now there's a lot of Carlton supporters thinking there's the one that got away. They comprehensively...

0: beaten Brisbane and Fremantle, and look who's in the grand final. Next year, boys, don't worry. But good signs.
1: Please.
0: I had to bring Carlton into it somehow.
1: Well, Melbourne beat all three.
0: And did we beat you? Yeah, I think we may have beaten you as well.
1: Did we beat you? Oh, yeah, we did.
0: Not when it mattered.
1: Yeah, we did. Well, it didn't matter. You win the same as us, except we get a better pick.
0: Yeah. Oh, ouch.
1: There we go. What a game. What a game. For those... the second game was...
0: better.
1: The second game was a 12 out of 10. The first game was probably an 8 out of 10.
0: Your beloved Hawks didn't get up?
1: No, but it wasn't about who won. It was just about the spectacle. The spectacle was fascinating from start to finish. A little bit disappointing towards the end with some of the crowd behaviour and throwing stuff at the umpires.
0: It's not the EPL. We don't throw things here.
1: No, that wasn't good. And just looking at the umpiring decision itself, it was right. Mm. It was right. So whether you like the decision or not, to the letter of the law and to make that decision you would expect that in a home and away game. You'd expect it in the first quarter or the fourth quarter. The decision was right.
0: Mitchell commented about some of the other ones, I think, upset him a bit more. Would you agree with that?
1: I didn't notice the umpiring, so I didn't really get caught up in the umpiring last night. I thought the umpiring in the Sydney game was a bit more wishy-washy, but, the umpiring in the Brisbane Hawthorn game, and what a game it was. That's what footy's supposed to look like, isn't it?
0: Yeah.
1: That's what we hope to see. We just
0: high
1: saw...
0: scoring.
1: You know, we've probably seen the best little man. He may end up being the best little man we've ever seen.
0: The Wiz?
1: And I know that's a really big statement, and he's only a baby. I'm not sure if we're going to see a bloke do what he does on a regular basis, what he can do. Like, he's just... he just makes players look stupid. Like, he just makes them look ridiculous with his effort to... He's born with talent, right? So talent is one thing. And everything they said about him as a junior, this kid's unbelievable. But to make the next step... and to be up against men, and then to come into the league and then make men look stupid. Like, he made Harris Andrews look like he was a lamppost.
0: Yeah.
1: He just took... He does things. And then at stoppages, Lloyd Meek tapped down to him right on the... Was it three-quarter time or was it half-time?
0: Yeah.
1: Right on the siren to get that crumb and to snap that goal.
0: I think it's the regularity.
1: My goodness me. And then to see probably 5,000 wizard hats in the crowd.
0: It's good.
1: To play the Harry Potter music. We're watching... the best little man I think I've ever seen in footy was Kevin Bartlett. I just thought he was exemplary for what he did. I think Wizard's going to go past him.
0: Wow.
1: And KB, how many goals did KB kick, Damo? That's 700, 800?
2: Yeah, around that mark.
1: Wizard's going to get to that. Like, if injury doesn't...
2: Was he 60 this year?
1: Pardon?
2: 60 this year?
1: Yeah, he's kicked 60-odd this year again.
2: It's pretty decent.
1: Not again. It's amazing. And Charlie Cameron the same. Like, we watched two little forwards last night go about their business. I want to hear from Hawks supporters, 1300-736-736, just what they thought. Can we listen to Sam Mitchell and his comments after the game? And it's never easy for a coach when you've gone down, when you've just about got the game in your grasp. Like, it was just about there, and there's a couple of decisions that, you know, you can say were 50-50. I thought the one with Mitch Lewis towards the boundary line, that was a 50-50, but I can understand it. The Jarman MP one, it wasn't a 50-50.
0: No way.
1: There was a 99 1-percenter, and the 1-percenter would have been the umpire that froze. The umpire didn't freeze. That was a brave call, but it was the right call.
0: Yeah.
1: Let's have a listen to Sam Mitchell.
3: I haven't rewatched it. Maybe. There were a few. It's probably not the one I was focused on. The couple led up to it and some key moments in the game. I'm sure the umpires will assess how they performed in that game in key moments. You know, the Mitch Lewis out of bounds one and the Zorko free kick. But not for me to say. I'm sure your narrative as a media world will be around their last final decision, but game goes for a long time.
1: Didn't get to see this.